0: in Darwin. Joan Falconio has used an interview with News Corp to make a rare public plea for Australians to help. In finance, the All Ords is down 12 points at 8,953 at the opening. The dollar is buying 71.8 US cents and 12,791 Indonesian rupiah.
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0: Brady Hoff has praised the Eagles' ability to adjust to tricky conditions in last night's 30-point win over Essendon at Optus Stadium. West Coast were able to put the foot down despite wet and windy conditions. Thanks to three goals each from Milan Murdoch and Jake Waterman, Hoff says it was a new challenge for the team.
2: I honestly haven't played a game in the wet for a long time, so it wasn't too wet out there. It was just windy, a few showers, but it was tricky conditions. Yeah, the ball was travelling one way pretty far. We just adjusted pretty well, I thought. It was able to get a few scores on the board going against the breeze. And
0: the Socceroos have named their 26-man squad for the FIFA World Cup with 17 debutants. Heartbreak for Martin Boyle, Brandon Borello, Kai Rolls and Joe Gauci, who have missed the cut for the final squad. And Josh Hazlewood and his IPL side have won back-to-back titles as Royal Challengers Bangalore defeated the Gujarat Titans by 5 wickets with 2 overs remaining. Virat Kohli starts, scoring an unbeaten 75 from 42 balls. Aussie Tim David hit 24 runs off 17 balls in the win, while Josh Hazlewood took 2 wickets. That's the latest news and sport.
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4: Still getting reports of some flooding around various suburbs in the metro area, including but not limited to Riverside Drive is closed between Victoria Ave and Barrack Street in the CBD and elsewhere, so be aware and drive safely on all approaches. Double demerits are in effect for the WA Day long weekend. That's until midnight tonight, so drive safely, be patient and alert on our roads. I'm Seb Clark, I'm Perth's traffic leader, 6PR.
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0: A coastal hazard warning remains in place from south of Kalbarri to Esperance, including the metro area. We do have more showers around today. We're heading for 20 and the showers will continue tomorrow morning, but they then ease across the day with 19 and a partly cloudy Wednesday, 18. Right now, it's 17 degrees. More news at 8.30 on Perth 6PR.
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10: What have you seen? What have you heard? What have you found? Maybe you found someone's stubby holders that might have blown over your fence. Yeah. 1-3-8-82. Some of it hasn't been funny, though, and some people have had some bad damage. Alice is in Willerton. Alice, good morning to you.
11: Good morning to you both.
12: Morning, Alice. What's happened?
11: Well, yesterday afternoon about 4 o'clock-ish, a big storm came through and a big, huge, big branch blew off my jacaranda across the road.
12: Oh, no.
11: So the guy next door came and broke off what was on the road, so at least it made it safe for people to drive past. But now somehow or other I've got to get rid of this huge, big branch.
12: Yeah. How long have you had the jacaranda for?
11: Oh, probably 50 years.
12: Oh, really? Have you got someone that can help you get rid of it?
11: Well, hopefully I can find someone, but in the meantime it can stay there because it's not causing any trouble now that it's off the road.
12: No, that's the attitude. That's good. Yeah. No stubby holders lost in your backyard, Alice?
11: No, I haven't got any of those at all.
12: Okay, that's good. All right, well, maybe someone in the Willowton area might be able to help you out there. Oh, good on you. Good luck. Now, we had an awful call earlier this morning, if you weren't with us. Shirley had her gopher stolen up in Northam, which is pretty sad, and she's got cancer and she has to go to appointments and it's going to create all kinds of problems. Now, beautiful Sue, who lost her mum only on Saturday, rang up and said, look, I tell you what, mums are sitting here and we have to move it on, so I'd love to gift it to Shirley, which is such a generous thing based on the fact that, you know, that's happened. Now, Tony, who's in Como, he rang up and he offered to go and pick it up, which was good, and I was going to give him a punt at Northam today because that's where I'm heading. Yeah. I didn't have any room, unfortunately, in my car. But Tony's had a bit of drama. G'day, Tone.
13: How you going, boys?
12: Good, mate. Now, you can't lift it. They're pretty heavy, aren't they?
13: Yeah, apparently it is pretty heavy, and I've rang around hire companies to try and get some ramps, and I can use a come-along to get it on, but all the hire places are closed today.
12: Yeah.
13: So...
12: Well, Tony, your generosity is very good. Just hold the line for one tick because we've got Shirley, who originally lost the gopher and she's has some challenges in her life with cancer, et cetera. Shirley, you'd be blown away by the generosity of people like Sue and Tony this morning.
14: I have, and I've just had a knock on the door from the police and it got too hot for the person that stole it, the gopher, and they've dumped it. Now I've just, all I have to do, they've brought it back to me, I've just got to get a new lock put in it. We can't turn it on because they've busted the ignition thing.
12: Right.
14: But it's back.
12: Oh, that's great news.
14: It was actually one of the pubs they dumped it at.
12: Okay.
14: So it obviously got too hot for them with it being, because I put it out on the local pages and that.
12: Yeah.
14: And they dumped, the coppers just got a call and they brought it around and I've just got to get the...
12: Oh, that's fabulous. Well, Shirley, I'm really happy that the police did their job and found it for you, and good luck with the cancer.
14: Thank you so much for your help.
12: Good on you,
14: Shirley. Thank you to everyone.
12: There you go. So, Tone, it's not as urgent as what it sounded like when we first all heard plea for help.
15: So we just
12: paused
15: for now?
12: I think we paused, Tony.
15: What
12: do you think, Tone? We just paused for the time being?
15: I think so.
13: Yeah, if you're happy with that, I'm happy with that, but if something happens and the gopher's buggered, just give us a call and I'll make arrangements.
12: And I'll be on deck tomorrow to help you out if that doesn't work out. But I'm pretty sure there'll be a locksmith that can fix that I know up there.
4: Can Tony still have his free bet today?
12: Yeah, you can still have a bet, Tone. Yep. Yeah, you got $1 each way on whatever you like. No fuel there.
13: And what? Don't you start laughing, Carl. The gopher's a little bit heavier than a stubby old.
12: Yeah, exactly, mate.
15: Yeah, I was going to come and help you. I'd had my hands up in here. I was going to come down and go with you and meet up at Sue's and then help you out. So, now I can save me back.
12: Yeah, indeed. All right, good on you, Tony. Thanks, mate, for being a good sport. And thank you to Sue as well. We'll keep you in the loop. I'm sure Alana is doing a great job coordinating that little rescue mission. And thank you to her. And thank you again to
4: the police.
12: Sue, and condolences on your loss of your mum. And well under the police in getting it back to Shirley's place, which is good news.
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17: 40, how are you, mate?
18: I'm in good form, thanks, and lovely to hear a bit of, fantastic community spirit there as opposed to what's happening in America with this Freedom 250 event. Now, this was something that President Trump dreamt up himself, and it was going to be all-star concert. And now all the stars have pretty much dropped out. So all they're left with in all of America, all of that talent, they've only got Vanilla Ice and they've got one half of Milli Vanilli because the other half is dead. So, I mean, you really couldn't make it up in a comedy style.
12: Yeah, exactly.
18: Well, they're like a punchline to jokes still after all these years. You know?
12: Well, we laugh when you said it. What about Trump's favourite one, the Village People, aren't they coming?
18: No, well, no, they don't want him using the music. They're not happy about it at all. So, but what Donald Trump has said is, you know, there's not a panic. I pull bigger crowds. He literally said this. I pull bigger crowds than Elvis did in his prime. So I'll do it instead. Well, so he's going, really? I don't know if he's going to sing or what he's going to do. But isn't that sad that there were some, look, it was never like a big A-list roster to begin with. Like the two biggest names are probably Martina McBride and Brett Michaels. On the Commodores were there as well. But, you know, not exactly big A-list hot contemporary stars. But they all dropped out because they say that it became apparent that this wasn't just a concert to celebrate 250 years of the United States. It was basically a political rally. So who knows where that's going to end.
15: Roseanne Barr, a fan? Maybe she could sing the national anthem.
18: Oh, we've heard her sing that. We don't want her doing that again. No one deserves that.
12: Now, speaking of real talent, Frankie Valli cancels the rest of the concerts for the year. He's not well. What's going on there?
18: Yeah, well, he wants to focus on his health. It sounds to me like he might have had a stroke or something, but he's still out there doing shows, or was 92 years old.
12: Wow.
18: And to be honest with you, if you see some of the recent vision of him in recent years, he looks like he's really been struggling. But if he's enjoying it and people still want to see him, you know, what's the harm in that? But you'd have to say, when you cancel all of your shows for the rest of the year and you say, I'll be back next year at 93, that's great self-confidence and optimism, isn't it?
12: Well, yeah, I'm just looking at a bit of vision of him now. He certainly looks different to the Jersey Boys, Frankie Valli, that's portrayed. Probably, arguably, the best musical of my lifetime, Jersey Boys.
18: Yeah, and it's one of those ones, they'll bring it back again. It's one of those ones that people will go and see time and time again, plus blokes want to see it. And, you know, very often blokes have to be dragged to musicals. But blokes really like that. So they'll dust that off again, I've got no doubt.
12: Probably because it features the mob and all the people that were associated with Frankie's life. Well, we wish him well. Let's hope that he gets back on stage. Pete, good on you. We'll do it again tomorrow.
18: Have a good one.
12: Peter Ford there with all the showbiz news. Beat the Boys. How did it go on the weekend? I got rolled the previous week by Lola of Como. So Carl had to take on Phil. I tell you what, it was a battle royale. Who was the winner? We'll find out shortly. It's 16 past eight.
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4: Getting reports of a car rollover Powers Street westbound at Mitchell Freeway in Wembley. The left lane is fully blocked. Emergency services are already on site. Reduce your speed on approach. No major delays in the area just yet. Still reports of flooding in various suburbs across the metro area, including but not limited to Riverside Drive. That is closed between Victoria Ave and Barrack Street in the CBD. Be aware and drive safely on all approaches. So I'm Seb Clark, I'm Perth's traffic leader, 6PR.
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15: We give you a chance to take us on when it comes to our tipping to see whether you can beat us and win the $200 that was up for grabs. And what's happened, Millsy?
12: Well, I threw the previous week, which gave you an opportunity to sit in or sit in the selection seat, and you took on Phil from Naranda, who had a pretty good week. Phil tipped Hawthorne, tick. He tipped the Cats, which most of us did, and they got rolled, which was quite surprising. The Swans, tick. Brisbane against Fremantle, not a good choice. Bulldogs, tick. Melbourne and West Coast Eagles. Whereas Carl, you tipped Hawthorn, tick. Cats, you tipped the Swans, tick. Frio, well done, Frio. And someone's told me not to keep pumping them up because they don't want it. They want to fly under the radar. I think it's too late for that. The Bulldogs, GWS and West Coast. So you tipped six winners out of the seven. Well done. And so therefore you have swept the floor with Phil. Unfortunately, Phil in Naranda, who has gone down to Carl, which means that the jackpot this week, thanks to Ross's auctions, will be $400. You'll take Carlos on yet again.
15: Well, a lot of people did tip Melbourne. A lot of people tipped Brisbane, expecting them to rebound. And hopefully a few people followed us. And they've got a couple closer to the top of their tipping comp.
12: I am so excited for Fremantle. They will make the top two. I find it difficult to see how they won't. Although John says, I'm Frio through and through. Please stop saying they will win it. We want to fly under the radar and have not this unnecessary pressure so early on. Please. John, they're favourites. Don't think you're going to fly under the radar from this point in time.
15: Well, I think the good part is that, you know, when you consider they're doing it without Sarong and without Young.
12: They've got so much depth, mate.
15: Well, it's
12: so many avenues to go.
15: And that's why you've got to keep talking them up. So hands oval this week. And then they go into their bye. And then off the back of their bye, they've got a couple of challenging games. They've got Geelong here and followed by the Gold Coast here. So those couple of games.
12: And Sydney, I think they play at some stage in the future.
15: Yeah, but they've got three games in a row.
12: Yep.
15: In WA, so one at Bunbury, but then the other two here, and that gives them a real chance against a couple of very well-credentialed teams to cement their spot at the top of the charts.
12: Look, being a long-suffering St Kilda supporter, I know what it's like not to win, so I hope they win for you. I really do.
24: Wake up to the people you know. Millsy and Carl on 6PR.
12: Well, how would you like to be working at Western Power and their support crews over the weekend? Being out and about in that kind of weather is pretty average. Brett Hoving is the head of operational maintenance at Western Power, and they've had a lot of outages. They're doing their best to get it back as quickly as possible. How's the battle going, Brett? Good morning.
25: Good morning, Carl Millsy. Yeah,
2: That all's going okay. Lots of resources out at the moment today trying to restore customers where we can.
15: 299 active outages, widespread, all over the state. So how do you start and how do you prioritise the work, Brett?
2: Yeah, thanks, Carl. We normally will prioritise based on customer numbers and life support customers. So we've got critical life support, heat people and life support or critical infrastructure, and we'll try to make safe. So find the hazard, cut it away, and then try to restore what we can and then come back to repair. That's the way we'll move through the network and try to bring our as much supply back on for our customers.
12: So the problem that a few customers have is that the window of opportunity seems to be very wide, like 12 hours before it will be fixed. You can't be more specific about individual places or not?
2: No, not at this stage. As you realise, the morning's just started, so we're getting all the crews out there and we'll patrol where we can and try to restore as many customers as we can, and we'll make sure we keep our estimated restoration times up to date on our website.
12: How bad was it from a power point of view, Brett?
2: Yeah, so about 70,000 customers off at the moment, and at about 5 p.m. last night, we're at 37. So the continual fronts that just kept rolling through really hampered our efforts to repair the network and restore.
12: Right.
2: But we seem to stabilise about 70,000, so we'll try to bring that number down today.
12: So with more and more suburbs having underground power, does that limit the amount of calls that you need?
2: Underground power definitely helps, but it just depends if it's overhead back to our substations as well. But we had a lot of trees in the mains and flying debris, which has taken out all the overhead network today.
15: Brett, I don't know if you saw the video, because it was posted, I think, online, but did you see the, I think it was at East Fremantle, where the jetty was underwater and looked like a power box. The connection to that was burning out at top of the water. Did you see that one?
2: No, I didn't see that one, Carl. Missed that one, but I do know we had one of our transmission poles taken out in the Fremantle area by a vehicle. So I do encourage people to drive safely on the roads as well.
12: So things like traffic lights, do they become an urgent situation to get those areas, particularly on busy roads, activated?
2: Yeah, we'll work with Main Roads to, Main Roads has the ability to deploy generators for traffic lights when we can't get them back on quickly.
12: Okay.
2: So we'll see what we can do for some of those.
12: All right, because there's people reporting a lot of lights not working across the metropolitan area still. If people want to keep up to date with what's going on other than listening to the radio, what else can they do, Brett?
2: Check our website, westernpower.com.au, and we'll provide our estimated restoration times and as much information as we can on our website, as well as Emergency WA for any significant weather events.
12: Okay, good on you, Brett. Thank you for that.
2: Thanks.
12: Brett Hoving there, Head of Operational Maintenance at Western Power.
15: So I've got the website open now. So if you talk about the spectacles that we hear about in the traffic reports with Seb and Rob and the rest of our team here, Anchortel, Hope Valley, PR Waters, Auburn Grove, Wandy, Banjup, Mandoggle, there is over 3,000 customers just in that zone at the moment awaiting an estimated restoration time for the repair crew. So they're obviously still out there assessing what needs to be done. Then Willerton, there's over 2,500 customers there. 6:30 p.m. is the time that that's going to be restored today. So that's just a couple of examples. But if you go to the website and westernpower.com.au/outages, or just type in Western Power outages, you'll be able to bring it up on your screen and have a look at how you might be affected today.
12: A couple of blokes from NLO have offered to come over to your house and help with the retrieval of the stubby holders that are floating around your backyard.
15: Oh, on
12: the
15: proviso, more than stubby holders.
12: On the proviso,
15: they're more than welcome.
12: That you fill the stubby holders up at the end of
15: one. Oh, yeah, they can do that. I've got a kegerator. Yeah, they can.
12: Okay, excellent. All right, I'll put you in contact with Carl. Good luck. It's 26 past 8.
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4: Good news, this car rollover quickly cleared up. Powers at Street westbound at Mitchell Freeway in Wembley. No delays on approach, so you can travel through Wembley all clear now. Still reports of some flooding at various suburbs across the metro area, including but not limited to Riverside Drive. It's closed between Victoria Ave and Barrack Street in the CBD, and traffic signals blacked out in various suburbs as well around the metro area. Slow down and give way to your right. I'm Seb Clark, I'm Perth's traffic leader, 6PR.
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15: Millsy, it's almost 8.30. 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
12: Everything.
15: Everything.
12: Everything they own.
15: Everything that you own, your house, the whole lot. 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
12: Anywhere in the world?
15: Yep, you can take your pick.
12: No restrictions.
15: Just say you got enough, where would you live? 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Nice, easy talkback topic. I'll tell you about the great prize we've got to give away after the news.
12: Where would you go?
15: Where would I go? I would go to Shark Bay.
12: Would you?
15: Yep.
12: I reckon I might go to Collie.
15: Yeah? Make some bombs.
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0: It's 16 degrees at 8.30. Good morning, I'm Philippa Maher. There are now around 69,000 properties without power across Perth and the southwest after a severe storm battered the region overnight. Western Power says emergency crews are aiming to restore most connections by 7 o'clock tonight. The severe weather warning for Perth has been cancelled, but SES crews are still dealing with some of the nearly 700 calls for help across the metro area, Mandurah and Bunbury. Bureau of Meteorology duty forecaster Joey Rawson has told 6PR Breakfast the southeast of the state is still copping destructive winds, but the worst has passed Perth and the southwest.
27: But for most of yesterday, before that kind of secondary pulse came up, it was kind of standard wintry, like, you know, we get a couple of these fronts a year. But when it kind of amplified last night, that's when, yeah, it certainly went into the more significant fronts of many years.
0: A coastal hazard advice remains in place for dangerous 8-metre surf, and the WA Day Festival event in Fremantle has been cancelled. One Nation leader Pauline Hanson says the result of a new poll doesn't make her movement the official opposition. The latest Redbridge survey shows the minor party now has a primary vote of 31%. That result eclipses the Labor government with core support of 28% and the coalition on 20%. But Senator Hanson says the only poll that matters is on election day.
1: Thank the people for their response to One Nation. We've grown so much over this past year, and it has proven in getting people elected to Parliament, but there's still a lot of work to do and prove to people that One Nation can be that opposition, if not government.
0: Rescuers are exploring alternative access points to find two other men feared missing in a Laos cave. A group of miners became stranded inside when flash floods hit nearly 2 weeks ago. Rescuers extracted one before four more managed to find their way out. Australian cave diver Josh Richards says he's been leading efforts to find a vertical access into the cavern.
9: We then went and marched out through the jungle, found a hole, found a substantial hole. I climbed down into it. I could only get down about 7 to 8 metres before I found another vertical shaft.
0: A study led by American scientists has found a daily pill can almost double the survival time of patients with advanced pancreatic cancer. The trial involved 500 patients whose cancer had spread to other organs. It found the median survival time for those who took the pill was just over a year. That compared to around 6.5 months for those who had chemotherapy. The new drug also caused fewer side effects. In finance, The All Ords is down 12 points at 8,953. The dollar is buying 71.8 US cents and 12,831 Indonesian rupiah.
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0: West Coast have claimed their fourth win of the season with a 30-point win over Essendon at Optus Stadium last night. Dane Mepham reports.
10: The Eagles didn't fall victim to the new coach bounce as they handled wet and windy conditions to claim a comfortable win 85-55. It was a low-scoring first half before the home side blew the margin wide open in the third term. Tom McCarthy managed to sneak forward for his first AFL goal. Young gun Willem Dersma led the way in the midfield, gathering an equal career-high 25 disposals, while Milan Murdoch and Jake Waterman were lively up forward, booting 3 goals each. The Bombers will be sweating on the status of Archer May, who left the ground with a dislocated shoulder. Dame FM, Perth.
0: And the Socceroos squad has been named. 17 first-timers are amongst the 26-man squad locked in for the FIFA World Cup. Matt Ryan and Matthew Leckie will head to a record-equalling fourth World Cup. And the top seeds continue to fall at the French Open, with third seed Iga Swiatek bowing out before the quarterfinals in Paris. That's the latest news and sport.
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4: Checking in on the majors once again, the Mitchell, Kwinana and Graham Farmer freeways are all flowing nicely on this WA Day long weekend. The tunnel moving well in both directions. Nothing to report in or out of the CBD and no major issues around the metro area. With traffic every 10 minutes, I'm Seb Clark and Perth Traffic Leader 6PR.
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3: We've still got a coastal hazard warning in place from south of Kalbarri to Esperance. More showers today. We're heading for 20 and the showers will continue tomorrow morning but ease across the day with 19. A mix of weather after that. Partly cloudy Wednesday 18, mostly sunny 19 Thursday and sunny 21 Friday. Right now it's 17 degrees. 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
15: Well, we asked you the question. If you had to... Well, no, not if you had to. If you sold up everything that you own, and even if you don't have much, where would we be the place that you would like to live? So I just walked around the office and... There was a few people in the office said, well, what if I don't have enough? I said, look, put that aside. Let's just tell me the place in which you would like to live. If you sold up everything that you got, where would be the place that you'd like to live? So Simon said straight up, Kona in Hawaii. Now, he's been the Hawaiian Iron Man a couple of times, you know. He'll be in here in a little while.
12: Kona.
15: Yeah, Kona in Hawaii. You can ask him about it. He's been to Hawaii a couple of times. And he said Cottesloe.
12: Nice.
15: So she's helping out Simon with the program. Kira. The Yukon. Now, you know what she loves about that?
12: Well, the Yukon Delta.
15: The vistas and the trees.
12: Really?
15: Yep. Kira just wants to go and look and live in amongst the forest.
12: Hmm.
15: Okay, so that's where she went. Tony said Scotland. She's doing all our socials, oh. So all the great work that you see on 6pr.com.au and on our Facebook pages. Tony's preparing that, so she'd like to go to Scotland. Obviously, I said I'd go to Shark Bay. I just, yeah, then I can just go fishing all the time. You know, I love it there and crabbing and all the other things you can do there. You get crayfish. You've got the whole world exists there. And then you've got beautiful turtles and wildlife and all of that sort of stuff as well. Plenty of islands as well. Tracy said, who's, our executive producer, Italy, and our executive assistant producer in Alana said New Zealand, but she's never been to New Zealand.
12: Mm.
15: But she said the place that she would like to go to, she had, you know, sold up everything, and she said, I think I want to go to New Zealand.
12: Right.
15: Now, where would you want to go?
12: Well, I said Collie initially.
15: Yeah, but you were being a bit facetious, I think, weren't you?
12: No.
15: So you just like to go. Well, so why would you like to go to Collie?
12: Just educate people why we're asking this, right?
15: Take me there.
12: Because new data shows that Australians are now giving up the property market and investing in a caravan. It comes amid the cost of living pressures and soaring rents. A new survey shows almost, listen to this, Carl, 1 in 10 Australians have lived in a caravan in the past year, 1 in 10. For Gen Zs and millennials, that's you said, 1 in 5 are open to living in a caravan instead of saving for a home. Those most likely to consider making the switch are households earning between $100,000 and $150,000. 13% say they'd make the choice out of necessity. But Nick Burgess from money.com.au says it beats sleeping in your car, which is true. His caravans have become less of a fringe lifestyle, and van life often happens when people separate, forced with redundancies or retirement, and others do it because it's a cost choice and it's a lifestyle choice. So if you think about selling everything that you might own, if you're lucky enough to own something, then you could buy yourself a caravan and go anywhere you like. And that means you can hit the road, but you've got to be able to transport it, which is a bit of an issue. Look, where would I go? I do like the idea, if I had to leave the country, where would I go? It certainly wouldn't be where Rob from Vic Park is listening to us today. He said, morning, guys. Where would I go? I would go to the Philippines. Friendly people, cheap to live, cheap to travel, over 100 islands to see. I'm here now as we speak, sitting in my house, listening to 6PR on the app. Cheers from Rob of Vic Park.
15: So I want you to give us a call, 133-82, because we have to give away today a $100 voucher to the beautifully renovated Exchange Hotel down there in Pinjarra. It overlooks the Murray River, and you can soak up the atmosphere, beautiful terrace gardens. They've done up the historic building, and they've got an on-site distillery there. So exchangehotel.com.au to go and check it out. The interesting part, you know, out of the whole survey I did around the office, what about you, Seb?
5: I think I'd go Lancelin.
15: Lancelin. Okay, so I'll add...
12: Eroding, mate.
5: As long as it didn't wash away.
12: It's eroded.
15: So, you know, the only ones that actually said they'd stay in our country was me, Shark Bay, Seb, Lancelin, and Annie, Anne, who said Cottesloe.
12: Sorry, where's Collie?
15: Well, you changed it. You made me change. Hang on. I didn't put words into your mouth.
12: All right. Kalgoorlie.
15: Well, you're going back out to the pit.
12: The Kalgoorlie is more than a pit. It's paradise. It's God's heaven.
15: Well, why'd you move?
12: Ken says this. We're a couple in our 80s and we have investments. That is in our super, which we have to live off. We were told early on to don't rely on the pension, to self-fund. So we did. To have a comfortable retirement for some 25 years takes well over $1 million. Now the government tell us we're causing the problem with intergenerational wealth and they are working out ways to get some of it. Bloody government. Take away the pension and now want to take savings that you were told to save. They have the taxpayer-funded wealth fund for their super. Now over $200 billion in assets all invested with them. Parasites, says Ken. Ken's not happy, but I think a lot of people would be in the same boat as them. The Greek islands has been suggested by Ian. Not bad. The Greek islands.
15: Well, we've got some lines, Bree. We'd love to hear a few voices. If you're up and about this morning, give us a call. Nice quickie on this Monday public holiday. Tell us where you would like to be. Where would be the place that you would like to go? Maybe you've never been there like Alana, never been to New Zealand, but you want to just pack up and go there.
12: A bit of love for Kona. Kona is awesome, says Debbie. So laid back, beautiful, happy people and fabulous coffee. Does anyone work there other than surf for a living? That would be a question that I'd have. I mean, someone's got to look after people. Look, I just think people can make home wherever they have to make home. And I've lived in a variety of places in my life. But I would suggest that some people don't have any choice at the moment other than to actually go and live in places where they thought they'd never have to live. But that's what you do. That's what you have to do.
15: This is all morbid and dreary.
12: No. But from a point of view, where would you go? You started the discussion by saying, where would you go if you sold up everything? But the problem is when people do sell up everything, pay off all their debts, they might be left with just a pittance.
15: Oh,
12: and I've met people that have actually sold their home, sold everything else, and they had enough money to buy a car, a second-hand car that could pull a second-hand caravan, and they relied on the pension, and they were living in the bush because they couldn't afford to live anywhere else. Now, is that an idyllic lifestyle? Perhaps, if that's what you dream of. It's certainly what I don't think the majority of people live in, and those caravan stats are quite concerning to me.
15: But we're the lucky country. Everyone's lucky.
12: Well, we are lucky in a funny kind of way, but we're not lucky in an entirety. Yeah. So when you
15: we're not that lucky.
12: No, but when you say, I'm going to live, where does someone want to go? Kona.
15: Stop protecting everyone. Then we're not that lucky.
12: But when you look at places around the world, you think the grass is always greener on the other side. Well, it's not necessarily.
15: We're just lucky we're a long way from everybody else. Mm. Then we don't have bombs going off. That's why we're lucky. That's the only thing that's lucky
12: about
15: this joint.
12: We've got a lot
15: more
12: to be happy about that.
15: Oh, really? Give me one thing.
12: Oh, we've got good medical facilities if you can get in. Well, that's true.
15: That's not even funny.
12: We have the opportunity to be educated. We have clean running water.
15: And how much does that cost?
12: Well, clean running water.
15: How many countries have free education?
12: Okay, but so when you go to some countries, you can't rely on actually drinking the water. Here you can turn a tap on and know that you can pretty well drink it without having to worry about it. I mean, that's a blessing.
15: And where does that come from?
12: Well, that comes from the sky, Carl. No, it's called rain.
15: No, it doesn't. We've got desalination. We've got a majority of our water being desalinated from salt water, Millsy.
12: Right.
15: Because our dams aren't full of enough water.
12: So Jan did what you said, right? She sold everything and she finished up in Swan Care. And she loves it, obviously. Yes. So that's good. As I'm in Bunbury, we always ask people who came from Collie if they remove their other head when they came down the hill.
15: That's not very nice, Jamie.
12: No. I mean, it's a bit like what they say about Tasmania. Tasmania is probably one of the prettiest places you could you talk about.
15: But see all those things you were talking about.
12: We are lucky. I know people will say we're not that lucky.
15: No, but we're not.
12: We're not lucky.
15: And we just,
12: we just accept
15: being shafted as well.
12: We might have been luckier. I'll give you that. We might have been luckier in the past.
15: You know, when you were reading out that.
12: The caravan.
15: That gentleman who said you about them taking his pension now. And
12: yes.
15: That's just one of the reasons why we're getting shafted.
12: And I feel for those people and that they've done the right thing.
15: And yeah, we're all getting shafted. But it's not just him.
12: At the end of the day, you've got the opportunity to forge your own future. And we are in a country which gives you that opportunity.
15: So people who are out there, business people, small business owners, who have been trying to do that, create opportunities for others of us who maybe don't run our own businesses, maybe some of us do, and we employ other people as well. And how much help are we getting at the moment?
12: Not much.
15: There you go.
12: And I think that's one thing that we could look at.
15: We're so lucky.
12: You're lucky you can run a business. Some countries won't let you do that because it's called communism.
15: Which country would that
12: be? The state will own it and you run it, mate.
15: Which state?
12: We don't have that. Unless you want to go down that path. Do you want to become a communist?
15: Which country?
12: China?
15: Well, you can run a business in China.
12: Russia?
15: Well, you can run a business there.
12: So what's the state own? But the state have no interest in your business.
15: No. Chinese. Well, the Chinese don't own... Like, the Chinese can run their own businesses.
12: So I can do what I like in China?
15: Yes.
12: And in Russia?
15: Well, I'm not sure about Russia, but China you can.
12: I'd rather live here with freedoms, but then again, if that's what you want. 1-3-3-882, it's 13 to 9.
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4: The major's still moving well this morning. The Mitchell, Kwinana and Graham Farmer freeways all flowing nicely. A reminder, double demerits are in effect for the WA Day long weekend until midnight tonight. So drive safely, be patient and alert. Expect delays on Kwinana Freeway northbound later on today as well. So allow for extra travel time if travelling up the Kwinana Freeway. I'm Seb Clark, I'm Perth's traffic leader, 6PR.
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6: 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Hungry Jack's, proud partner of 6PR Breakfast.
0: Well done, Seb, the boober and the boy. You can hear him with Simon, who's just wheeling himself in with a chair. He's getting himself positioned. Now, before we have a chat to Simon about what's on his show.
7: Your discussions about the greatest place on earth to live proves, says Max, that we have an overpopulation problem. Desalination to get water. How sustainable is that? Power-hungry water. Okay, Max, so I still say that we're pretty lucky. Terry called in to say she started an RAC claim. They're too busy, provided other ways to make a claim and then call will disconnect. They can't even hold. So we've been trying to ring 13 17 03 to test it out. How are we looking, Seb?
8: Yeah, well, we get through to this, so I'll press 2.
7: Okay.
9: If you would like to make or manage a claim, press 2. To ensure quality of service.
8: And then we go, you talk to Simon and then I'll tell you how we go.
0: Yeah, see how you go. Hey, the other thing is, Department of Transport, they're upgrading their website. I tried to pay a license yesterday, but it's not going to be ready until 6 a.m. tomorrow. So for those that have a bill, that you need to pay, then just be aware of that. So that's undergoing an upgrade.
10: Yeah,
0: what I was told.
10: I reckon. Hello, Steve.
7: Hello, Simon.
10: Hello, everybody. Borry, good job at the Neil Danaher Memorial yesterday tribute. You did very well.
0: Thank you.
10: I'm very proud of you. You're very good at your job when it comes to that stuff. I think the Premier is going to announce today at midday, Millsy, the changes to how you can get your $100. So we'll try and keep an eye. We do have a call into the Premier's office, but I think that's going to happen at midday today on the show.
0: So not through the app?
10: Services, you don't have to go through Service WA app, but you can.
0: Okay.
10: Yeah, so that's a change, I think.
7: WA Day is moving, but not until another couple of years. Why does it take so long to move WA Day?
10: That was your idea, wasn't it?
0: Yes.
7: I think
10: it was your idea.
7: Stupid time of the year.
10: Because when it rained all weekend and my friends are saying, That Millsy was right.
0: Yeah.
10: It rains this weekend.
7: Yeah. It does.
10: And did it rain or what?
7: Yeah. Well, it did rain a lot on my parade. I tell you what, I had the grandkids. Try looking after kids inside a unit when you can't take them outside.
10: You were talking that up before. Did it not work?
7: Well,
10: what movie did you show?
7: Movie, I watched that,
10: Terminator 2.
7: Frozen. She was bored after about 3 minutes.
10: It's pretty complicated.
7: So
10: Frozen.
7: I put Fail App on and away we went. And then she said, Pop, can we watch Sky Racing next? I said, no, you got to go to bed.
10: On the show today, I reckon the story of a storm like that, as you guys have been covering, it's not so much that everywhere's underwater, Millsy, or power's out. My fence blew over, Kira's fence blew over, Kira's mum, dad's fence blew over, and the neighbour's fence. So today I'm going to do a little yes-no audit, a fence audit. Did your fence blow over? Or do you know someone whose fence blew over? And that's the one that the RAC will get calls on. It means you've got to meet your neighbours. My neighbour's got a dog. So he's worried about Buddy running out onto the road, so all of that. So we'll look at fencing today. There was a One Nation protest, or a protest against One Nation down in Frio on Saturday.
8: Very vocal.
10: Very, very vocal.

0: local, so we'll have a look at that. And you know, the poll showed today that Pauline and One Nation are well and truly taking off in the Cirrus that Gina's given her. And we'll have a look at that on the show today. And I went to Frio yesterday, and notwithstanding the fact that it was pretty rainy and miserable, Hospitality in Frio going off, Commerce not so much, Borry.
1: Mm-hmm.
0: Not so much. A lot of closed shops, a lot of boarded up windows. And Millsy, this will be news to you. The TAB in Fremantle is permanently closing.
2: No.
0: The nearest TAB is Palmyra.
2: Really?
0: I've got a picture of it.
2: Why is it closing?
0: Yeah, I guess foot traffic. It's not enough traffic. Yeah, which is my point, that Commerce in Freo is struggling.
2: Oh, Andrew, I know, he works in the Fremantle one, said it's always busy.
0: Well, it was busy yesterday, but it is permanently closing down. So sorry to upset you, make you despondent.
2: That doesn't make me upset.
0: Mm.
2: I was in South Perth on the weekend and I had a look across the road and there was a TAB, but I was a grandfather. And it's not appropriate to take a child into a tab, so I look through the window like a kid looking at Christmas presents.
0: Sport with Will Schofield today, Carl. Mm-hmm.
1: Yes.
0: Talk about Patrick Voss. He got a 10 out of 10 from in the rankings today. Serial pests in your time. Who was the pet? You were a pest.
1: Oh, Craig Kelly.
0: Craig Kelly.
1: Oh, yeah. Craig Kelly.
0: Libba?
1: Libba, yeah. Libba was a real pest.
0: Carl Langdon?
1: No, I don't think I was a pest. No.
2: Who was the pest in your team back in the era?
1: Oh, pest? Well, I know who was the hardest, and that was Woosher.
2: Guy McKenna?
1: Mm. No, he was a practical joker.
2: Not a pest.
1: No.
0: Serial on-field pest. We'll talk about that with Scoey later today.
1: Okay.
0: Thanks, everyone. They're really nice to talk to you and see you. I'll be on the radio and you'll be able to hear me.
2: Debbie's going to visit you in Kona.
0: Kona, yeah.
2: She says good Kona is awesome.
0: Kona's a good spot. Yeah. Right. Thoroughly recommend it.
2: Excellent.
0: Thanks, Seb. Good chat.
1: Thanks, Bowie.
2: Simon Beaumont on the radio after 9. Seb will have his results of the RAC survey. That's coming up next. It's 4 to 9.
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4: Moving well on the majors, nothing to report on the Mitchell-Kwinana or Graham Farmer freeways. The tunnel moving well in both directions, as is the Tonkin Highway. Still reports of flooding in various suburbs across the metro area, including but not limited to Riverside Drive. It is closed between Victoria Ave and Barrack Street in the CBD. Be aware and drive slowly on all approaches. I'm Seb Clark on Perth's traffic leader, 6PR.
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2: Now, prizes today. Carol of Rockingham, well done. You've picked up the 5 o'clock club prize at the Matagorda Mini Golf Course. If you're looking for an activity to do with the kids today, good idea, good spot. Exchange Hotel, Pinjarra, Alice of Bulletin. You're off there. You'll enjoy that. Another great place to visit on a holiday Monday. And there's a bear in there. Picks up $100 thanks to PWD in the Rumour File. If you are cleaning up today, let's hope for a speedy recovery back to normality. And Simon Beaumont will be covering fences and all things to do with the storm. That's coming up. Have a great day.
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19: It's 17 degrees at 9 o'clock. Good morning, I'm Philippa Maher. Almost 70,000 properties across Perth and the southwest are without power after a rare storm tore through the state overnight. A storm watch and act remains current for the Midwest Gascoyne down to the Great Southern, including the metro area, but the Bureau of Meteorology says the worst of the system has passed. Western Power Head of Operational Maintenance, Brett Hoving, says further outages across the network are not expected as crews work to restore the majority of connections by 7 o'clock tonight.
20: There's about 70,000 customers off at the moment, and at about 5pm last night we're at 37, so the continual fronts that just kept rolling through really hampered our efforts to repair the network and restore, but we seem to stabilise about 70,000, so we'll try to bring that number down today.
19: Winds at the airport reached 93 kilometres an hour at 7 o'clock last night, with footage emerging of containers flying through the air on the tarmac. Four flights into Perth were diverted, forced to land in Kalgoorlie due to the severe weather conditions. At least five other flights were forced to make multiple attempts before safely touching down. The One Nation leader says she feels vindicated by polling results but isn't getting carried away with talk she could become Prime Minister. The latest Redbridge poll shows the minor party now has a primary vote of 31%, which is ahead of both Labor and the Liberals. But Pauline Hanson won't be drawn on whether she plans to move to the lower house at the next election.
21: So the Constitution does not stipulate that you have to be the lower house to be the Prime Minister. So there's a lot to be taken into consideration. Yes, I am considering standing for a lower house seat, but I'm not going to determine that now.
19: A former senator claims Australia's revised AUKUS deal with the United States shouldn't come as a surprise. Australia was originally due to purchase a mix of new and second-hand Virginia-class submarines, but will now acquire used submarines from America from the same production block instead. Rex Patrick says he doesn't believe we'll ever see the subs.
22: Anyone who's bothered to look into the US submarine industrial base have known that we were never going to get, or we are never going to get, Virginia-class submarines for the Royal Australian Navy.
19: Health officials in Brazil are monitoring two suspected cases of Ebola. One of the men is from the Democratic Republic of Congo, while the other had recently arrived from Uganda. If either tests positive, they would be the first cases detected outside Africa since the current outbreak began. In finance, the All Ords is down 26 points at 8,938. The dollar's buying 71.8 US cents and 12,816 Indonesian rupiah.
18: With the 6PR app, you have the power of 6PR in the palm of your hand. So add it to your phone now. Perth 6PR.
19: Harley Reid has again starred as West Coast recorded a 30-point win over Essendon last night in wet and windy conditions at Optus Stadium. Reid finished with 24 disposals and 9 score involvements. Eagles coach Andrew McWalter says despite the club's improvement on last year, there is still a long way to go.
0: For our players, the more evidence we get, it fuels their confidence. So that's where we're at the moment. We're building it. We're seeing some growth in our game, some growth in our players. But make no mistake, we got so much more work to do. We're still a long way off where we want to be.
19: The Socceroos have named their 26-man squad for the World Cup. Matt Ryan and Matthew Leckie will head to a record-equalling fourth World Cup. And in tennis, the top seeds continue to fall at the French Open, with third seed Iga Swiatek bowing out before the quarterfinals in Paris. The four-time champion has been beaten by Marta Kostyuk and says she'll look to move on quickly.
1: Nothing I can do now except to learn from it and try, you know, to work and try to do better next time.
19: That's the latest news and sport.
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4: Continuing to move well on the majors, the Mitchell, Kwinana and Graham Farmer freeways all flowing nicely. Still reports of traffic signals blacked out in various suburbs across the Perth metro area. Slow down and give way to your right there. And a reminder, with the wet weather, drive to the conditions, switch your headlights on and ensure a safe braking distance when it allows. I'm Seb Clark in Perth. Traffic leader, 6PR.
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19: A coastal hazard warning's in place from south of Kalbarri to Esperance, including the metro area. We've got more showers today. We're heading for 20 degrees and the showers will continue tomorrow morning but will ease across the day with 19 the top. A mix of weather after that. Partly cloudy Wednesday, 18. Mostly sunny 19 Thursday and sunny 21 for Friday. Right now it's 17 degrees. More news at 10 o'clock on Perth 6PR.
25: On Perth 6PR, this is Mornings with Simon Beaumont.
30: Yes, good morning. Happy Holiday Monday, wherever you are. Hope you are having a half-decent day. Hope there's not too much clean-up at your house. Carl Langdon tells me that he saw 200 bins blown over this morning on his drive into work, so we'll have a look at that on the show. Our yes-no question today does relate to yesterday's storm, so I'll bring that to you in just a moment. Thanks for listening in. If you are our caller of the day, we're here until midday today.
31: A three-hour tour.
30: Thanks, James. If you are a caller that I say we are going to give you $100 to spend at the Grosvenor Hotel. So that is our caller of the day price today. We'd love to hear from you. Caller of the week is a 6PR t-shirt thanks to Slater Gartrell Sports. So get stuck in. We are a talkback show, talkback radio program. Plenty coming up on the show today. Will Schofield is in today. So we'll talk footy and sport over the weekend with Scoey. Look at the weekend's fixtures. A win to both the West Australian teams. Everyone's losing their mind over West Coast winning yesterday, and that's a good thing, winning in the wind and the rain. Let's not lose sight of the fact that Freo beat the premiers, the reigning premiers, and West Coast beat the bottom side. So we'll have a great week celebrating. A week's a long time in football, but I reckon we should probably keep that in perspective. They are now on top of the table and in great nick, Freo. No passengers. I think in Danny Laidley's player ratings today, I think 9 players got 9 out of 10 on the weekend, and so they should have. Happy to hear from you. 133-882 is the phone number. Two new AI cameras have come online today on the Mitchell Freeway. Now, you might have heard that on Friday on 6PR with Jamie and with Reese Whitby and the like, but the two new cameras do start today. And once again, the cameras have been installed with a period of grace. So you'll get a warning. You won't get a fine for the first few months. So we'll talk to Ross Taylor a bit about that a little bit later on. Cameras are in place from today. The fight against AI-issued fines continues. Ross Taylor has a petition with around about 600 people on it who are grumpy. They got a $550 fine and 4 demerit points. So he'll join me a little bit later on on the show. Got a couple of things I wanted to let you know about. So it was last week, last Thursday, Premier Cook told us this on social media.
3: We've seen a few people say they'd like to claim the $100 fuel support payment, but don't want to do it through the Service WA app. I'm happy to say we are providing alternative ways for people to claim the payment who are unable or do not wish to use the app, with further details to be announced soon.
30: Now, Elise Gately, who works in our newsroom, reckons that's going to happen at midday today. Thank you, Elise. So the new mechanisms whereby you can claim the 100 should be known by midday today. So we'll find out a little bit more. Thank you, Elise. Interestingly, when we ran a poll on Friday, will you claim the 100 and what will you use it for? A surprising amount of people said they would donate that $100 to One Nation. Now, I find that funny and ironic, but apparently it's probably something you could do legitimately. Imagine that. You get the 100 from Roger and Rita and you give it to Pauline. That is funny, and that's very Australian, very West Australian. Can you do it? We don't know. We don't know how the acquittal and the rebates will work, but that's a funny concept, certainly. We will talk about One Nation today because there were protests in Frio, fairly vocal protests from the socialists of WA, down in Frio on Saturday. Frio was the site of One Nation launching their Fremantle branch, and the protesters came out in force. It was 1:15 on Saturday. So we'll look at that on the show in just a moment. I will talk about One Nation and talk about who turned up at the protest. A small but determined group of protesters in Frio that call themselves socialists of the WA socialists, protesting against Pauline. Now, she is still in the ascension. The poll numbers are out today. Thanks for listening in today. Let's try and clear something up.
5: Right. Let's clear this up once and for all.
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30: Now, thanks to Games World. Now, stay with me on this. I think this is the suburban story that comes out of the storm. Does someone you know have their fence fallen over? Has your fence fallen over? Has a rally's, has someone in your neighbours, maybe your neighbours, has your fence blown over on the weekend? I think it's the suburban story of the storm. The winds were so strong and so gusty, the fences were blowing out right and centre. So I want to do a fence audit today. So my fence blew over, or two panels blew out. Kira's fence blew over, who is my colleague here. Her parents' neighbours, the fence blew over. Now, this is not something the SES come out and fix because it's not dangerous, but I reckon fences are down everywhere. Did your fence blow over, or did someone you know have their fence blow over, or is there one in your street one in your suburb, one in your neighbourhood. I reckon that's the big suburban story to come out of this particular storm. We know Riverside Drive's underwater. Ascot, Applecross, Bicton, all underwater. Power out to 30,000 homes and the SES are flat out. But I wonder if that suburban story of the storm is the fence. Has your fence blown over yet, or someone you know fence blown over? The yes is a five and the no's a zero at this stage. So already, Jamie says, I know four people who lost fences in Bunbury. Thanks, Jamie. We'll put you down there as a yes. Definitely happened, didn't it? Happened at my joint. Got the call. And my neighbour's got a dog, so he needed the fence fixed up, or at least temporarily fixed up then and there. Alan's phoned in. Hi, Alan.
2: Yeah, g'day, mate. How are you going?
30: Going well, Alan.
2: Yeah, mate, I just think about this footy. Good on the Eagles winning yesterday. I'm a Dockers supporter, but good on them. But you've got to put into perspective, you know, that Essendon got about 15, 16 injuries, mm-hmm. you know.
30: Yeah.
2: So you've got to think, well, you know, if Essendon had a full side, what the result might have been different. So good on them, they won anyway.
30: Yeah, no, I agree. Second, yeah, I agree. Got to beat the bottom side, Alan, don't you?
2: Yeah, but with 16 injuries, the 15 injuries, what they got, you know, I mean, it's pretty. Yeah, anyway, mate, the other thing I wanted to talk about was that, has this incompetent Albanese government has got anything in place to stop this anyone coming in the country from Africa with this Ebola thing?
30: With Ebola, I don't think so. I did hear some. Look, Alan, I did hear some reports over the weekend, particularly on Saturday, coming out of the coming out of our newsroom, that there'd been one bloke from Uganda who'd been tested and was clear. But that's the only thing I've heard, Alan. Thank you, mate. Footy and Ebola in the same call. That's good.
6: It's a miracle, isn't it?
30: It's a miracle. Thanks, Al. Good on you, mate. You're in the running for caller of the day today. Paul, my mate in Belmont, his hard fence blew over. Thank you, Paul. No, says Mike in Leamy. Tom says no. Good morning, Simon. Good morning, Tom. And Freo Greeny Heartland. thanks. Bren says, my fence blew over. Now I'm going to have to take my dog out on a lead for him to do his business, says Ben. Pat says, my neighbour lost their fence in Stirling. Helen says, I know people have had their fence blow over too so far. So I reckon that's the suburban story of storms like this. Because of the way the wind was blowing, and it started early, didn't it, or late Friday night, and then it just kept going and going and going and going. Ray from Pinjarra's had a go at us today, and that is because we have been having a go at the Bureau of Meteorology. Where are you, Ray? G'day, Ray. The Thursday forecast predicting storms this weekend was spot on. I think you and all the other naysayers who voted to bag the bomb poll should send a complimentary email to them. They're correcting their predictions 9 times out of 10, says Ray. Ray, I've got a response from Bomb after we spoke about them last week. They are a 12-hour operation in Perth. And while they were, you know, 80% right about the storm made over the weekend on Saturday, Chrissy Morrissey could not get an interview with the Bureau of Meteorology out of Darwin. And I noticed that all the bomb stories yesterday were coming out of Melbourne from a woman called Alana Cherney. So, Ray, I maintain my position that the bomb needs a better presence here in Western Australia. They only operate 12 hours a day, and it looks like it's only Monday to Friday, Ray, and I don't reckon that's good enough. I reckon we needed the bomb left, right and centre over the weekend, and I would dispute that they're right 9 times out of 10, but I appreciate you listening in. I'll bring you a little bit more information about the Bureau of Meteorology. We did the story last week. We sent them a comprehensive email with a series of questions. The response has come back. They're not putting up a spokesperson, and I'm not going to read the statement. It's just an amorphous jumble, couple of hundred words, not in bullet points. It's just a jumble. And I ain't going to read it. So the PR people at Bomb, if you read this on media monitors, there's probably more people work in Bomb PR than work at the whole of 6PR, the whole of Channel 9 in Perth, or probably in any media in Perth. So I ain't going to read it. The question remains, should we have 12 hours of Bureau of Meteorology staff in Western Australia, in Perth, where we're one-third of the land mass, and we've got hundreds of, or, you know, tens of thousands of kilometres of coastline. Makes me stroppy this. Don't want to be stroppy on a holiday Monday, but it makes me stroppy. G'day, Kim. How are you?
6: Hey, Simon, how are you?
30: Good, mate.
6: So my alpacas would probably agree with you for 24-hour bomb. Because alpacas are quite big at the top and little at the bottom, last night our alpacas toppled in the wind, and because it was swirly, they couldn't work out which direction it was coming from, so we had to put them in the shed.
30: They toppled over, then you had to put them in the shed.
6: Well, usually they would sit with their bum to the wind and their head away from it to protect themselves, but because it was swirly, they couldn't work it out, so they just kind of toppled over.
30: How are your fences?
6: Oh, fences. We have ring lock fences, so they're usually pretty good in the wind. They don't catch the wind very bad, but the alpacas, yeah, they would love 24-hour bomb, and that would help them a lot.
30: If they could use the website, okay. Hey, Kim, how many have you got?
6: We have 3 alpacas, Simon, but just on that, with the usability of the website, it probably doesn't really matter that the alpacas couldn't use it because not many people can. So. Right. But we have 3, yeah. And they're 2 toppled, and 1 was big, but he decided to come in as well.
30: All right, 3 in the shed. What are their names?
6: So we've got Darth, Vader, and Stormtrooper. The Force wasn't with them.
30: Yeah, you made my day, Kim. Thanks, mate. So, yeah, Kim from Oakford. He's, 2 of his alpacas fell over in the wind. Oh.
8: High maintenance imported pets.
30: Has a fence blown down near you or someone you know? The yes is a 15, the no is a 2. I've got a sneaking suspicion that with all the gusts that it was a suburban story of the storm is the fence. It's the fence audit today. Mike says the wind was so strong here that the wind was so strong here our chook laid the same egg 4 times. Jimmy and I are amusing ourselves with our own material. Has a fence blown down near you over the call? Yes, the 16 and the no's are 1. I'll bring you in an answer to Al's call about Ebola. There was a bloke from Uganda I heard was tested and tested negative and was cleared on Saturday, but I've got a little bit more information for Alan and others. Bomb can't afford staff because they spent all their money on their new website, says Ian. Ian, I wish that was true, but it's not. The website came after the restructure. Thanks for your text, mate. Back in a sec.
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30: The yes no question today, thanks to Games World, has a fence blown over in your world? It might be you, is it near you, your neighbours, your parents, your friends, your loved ones. The yes are 18 and no's are 2. It was the nature of the wind, wasn't it? It just was gusting all the time. Gusting up to well over 100 k's an hour, and fences are down all over the joint. Phil in Parmelia says, my brother's fence in Harvey's been damaged. Thanks, Phil. And Pete says, my back fence is now on my front fence at Peppermint Grove Beach. Thanks, Pete. Peppermint Grove Beach, Pete, is that near Busselton? Is that near Forest Beach? Let me know. I think it is. People really enjoyed Kim's call about his alpacas today. Shane says, I'm glad Kim had his alpacas inside in comfort. They should all be nice for me when I come along to shear the wool off them in October. Thanks, Shane. Thank you. Linda says, Kim definitely deserves call of the day. Hilarious, and it made my day as well. Me too, Linda. Kim from Oakford, call of the day, week and year, says Kylie. You got your call of the week already, says Carl. Can't stop laughing about the alpacas. Have a great day. Brad, Kim, hands down caller of the year. Excellent, says Tom. This one here from Tim. G'day, Tim. All the weather is done by models now anyway. We don't need people. If you want to fact check bomb, look at one of the many other weather apps. I find Willy Weather and Windy very good. Thanks, Tim. Yeah, good point. So, Tim, we pay a fortune for the Bureau of Meteorology, our money, our tax money. We pay $8,200 a person per adult for Australian government services, and the bomb is one of those. On Friday, businesses that have outdoor components to them did not operate, mate. They laid off staff. They didn't operate. They didn't open because the bomb said we were going to get terrible weather, and we didn't. We didn't get one iota of rain on Friday. My point is 12-hour operations in Perth that start at 7 is not enough. We're a third of the landmass of Australia, and it comes out of Melbourne, Tim. And while you raise a very good point, there are better services around. The bomb should be the go-to given how much money we spend on them, our money. 133-882 is the phone number. Has a fence blown down near you? The yes is 21 and the no's are 2. Very tame in East Frio. No fences harm, says Marie. Thank you, Marie. Dom says, yes, my fence. And if anyone finds it, can they please bring it back? 133-882 is the phone number. This was some audio from the protests in Fremantle on Saturday. 1:15, a crew calling themselves the Socialists of WA or the WA Socialists, intervened, if you like, protested outside the launch of One Nation, the One Nation branch in Frio, outside a local recreation centre. Have a listen.

0: Freo's a union town, so shut it down. So, and this is anti-Pauline, right? And the language that's used in the graffiti around the place has got the F word in it. And they're calling her a racist and an Islamophobe. So as the rest of us in middle Australia and normal Australia get used to the idea and adjust to the idea that Pauline Hanson's One Nation is now a legitimate threat in federal politics and potentially in state politics, this is the sort of ire that she attracts. And the graffiti around town is unedifying. It's got swear words in it. I guess our kids get to see it in the car. That's not okay. That was the one. There was the protest against One Nation. There's a bloke there with a loudhailer, people filming, placards and the like. Now, the One Nation, mostly blokes were there from state One Nation, but I'm going to talk to the federal One Nation guy in just a moment. I mean, it might mean that she's a legitimate threat and that the party's one is a legitimate threat. We'll talk to Tyrone in just a moment on the show. I went down to Freo yesterday and I wanted to mention this. I wanted to ask this. Is Freo in strife commercially? Is Freo in strife commercially? So parked in Collie Street near Gino's, had breakfast at Gino's. Quiet day because of the weather and the rain and the cold. Understandable. But on Collie Street, there's 12 shops, 7 of them are shut and the TAB is permanently closing. And I got a photo of the sign on the window. It says the nearest TAB to here is Palmyra. Now, the Palmyra TAB is a long way from the CBD of Freo. And I wanted to ask that question. Is commercial life in Freo CBD, is it in strife? Hungry Jack's is still closed. That massive restaurant next to Hungry Jack's is still closed. Mexican Kitchen is closed. Shops on the strip are closed. And the TAB has a sign that says, we are permanently closing. Who better to speak to? He is, of course, our drive presenter on 6PR and a man of the port. A Freo advocate and enthusiast, Jamie Burnett, joins me. G'day, Jamie. Is the CBD in Freo in strife?
1: G'day, Bully. Good to talk about this as a northern suburbs defector. I've been down this way for 7 years, so this will help me with those registrations for that Freo passport, hopefully. I reckon parts are, like a lot of things, right? Parts are flying and some joints are struggling. And, you know, you gave a couple of examples there of some areas that are doing it a bit tougher, and it's a bit head shaky, isn't it? You know, particularly that HJ's, which was, you know, pretty iconic there on the strip, and a place we all knew after maybe a few too many rolling down that way. But, you know, it's a big joint for you, and there are some spots that are doing really well. You know, if you walk over to the West End, absolutely flying on the West End. You know, there's heritage there, but that feels like the high end part of town, doesn't it? You know, you've got high-end fashion, you've got great restaurants, and that's pumping. You know, I was down there the other week and I walked through that part that you talked about. You know, I walked over to the Norfolk for a beer, then I walked down past that strip and you see a few of those empty shops, and as soon as you cross through the mall and over to the West End, it's like a different part of town, right? Yep. So there's those parts that are doing really well, but I reckon you're bang on. There's some spots there that are really struggling too.
0: Yeah, so the markets were packed, Jamie. They opened at 9. All the shops opened at 9 because Freo's a tourism precinct. Good on them. Elizabeth's bookshop was packed. But it's very noticeable that the CBD, you know, that sort of, which is the shop window, that looks like it's really struggling and it's boarded up. It's got this awful deserted boarded up look, rain and wind notwithstanding. So maybe, and South Freo's booming too, isn't it, down South Terrace? So maybe it's just, maybe the glamour part of it's moved.
1: Yeah, I think it has. You're right, South Freo, where I spend a bit of time, that strip is growing. You're seeing new businesses come down there. But it's a smaller concentrated part, right? And I think this is the challenge for Fremantle, the challenge for the council there. We know that the Mayor Bed Law has been pretty big on those illegal tobacco shops and things like that. But how do you get that heart of the place? How do you get that downtown area, the mall area of Fremantle, appealing, you know, because it does have an adverse effect, right? You know, you walk through there, you see that things are boarded up, you see that things are closed, you know, a bit of antisocial behaviour, and it does have a downstream effect on the rest of the place. I just wonder, and you see that in the city too, right? When we have a walk through the CBD, you know, there's parts that are absolutely pumping and other bits that are struggling too. So I just wonder how the council can can kind of get that going. We've seen a lot of external business investment in the West End, you know, and, yep. and you combine that with the heritage there, and that's why that is
0: yeah.
1: that is doing really well. So what's needed in the heart of the joint?
0: This is our man JB from Drive talking about Frio. It was, there were, as I say, Collie Street, 7 out of the 12 shops are shut, and the TAB is permanently moving. So, JB, my final two-prong question to you, is it rents that are being charged by landlords, is it slash councils, or is it the Frio traffic bridge?
1: Yeah, I reckon it's probably the rents, because this is going on far before the traffic bridge. It's just that has probably amplified the situation. You know, I was talking to a few businesses just a couple of days ago as well, and they were talking about, you know, foot traffic being 50% down. So I think what we're seeing is, if you're a business in that area, that's a destination venue, you're still doing well, right? Because people have been used to having to make the effort to go there.
0: Yeah, yeah.
1: If you're a business that you just need people walking by, that's where you're in a bit of trouble. You combine that with rents and a lot of buildings down that way that have been owned by the generation after generation of the family for some time, and they can afford to have the thing there sitting empty. So there's the challenge for the local council there. How do you incentivize those people to be able to bring things back a little bit, to bring back the vibrancy?
0: Yep.
1: On the other side of it, how do you tap into what's doing well? So West End firing, you know, you go down to Vic Key as well, and for a long time there was nothing there. Now there's a big brewery there now, Gage Roads, and, you know, hand up, I worked for them at the time when they were building that joint.
0: Yep.
1: And I was sitting in conversations with the Maritime Museum, who had that lease, and with the local council, and they were saying, this is the first peg to bring some vibrancy to Vic Key. This is a destination joint. Mm-hmm. You have to head over the train line. That still hasn't happened yet. It's the only thing there. Those other sheds are pretty much just sitting empty.
0: Yeah, sure.
1: So, you know, I think there's some serious questions there, but I think there's some stuff that you can tap into that's going well, just to bring up those parts that aren't doing
0: so
1: well.
0: Yeah, so, and yeah, JB, there's, you know, it is on the train line, but there's lots of other destinations popping up right through the city as well, I reckon. Jamie, thank you, mate. We'll hear you later on today. Thank you for the chat.
1: Good on you, Bowie. Cheers, mate.
0: See you, mate. Jamie Burnett, 6PR Drive presenter, man of the port. What do you reckon? And I'm not going to run Fremantle down. I love Frio. I was struck by how many shops are closed on Collie Street, Essex Street. You know, that massive restaurant next to HJ's, how many tenants has that had? And then you keep walking along and down, you know, past where Terrace Menswear and all those joints used to be. I reckon the CBD of Frio is in strife, or, as JB's saying, it's moving. The CBD is moving. The yes-no question today, has a fence blown down near you? Do you know someone who's lost their fence? The yeses are 26 and the noes are 5. It's a thing, I reckon. It's a thing. And Millsy's phoned back in on his way home. On Main Street and Hutton Street, there are 300 Bhutanese origin outside a restaurant. They're offering blessings. That's all right, isn't it? On a holiday Monday. Has a fence blown out down near you? Yes, the 29, the noes are 8. 25 and a half minutes to 10 o'clock. This is Mornings.
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3: Getting reports of a police incident. Austin Avenue closed between Church Road and McIntyre Way in Maddington. Police and ambulance are both on site, so avoid the area for now. There are no traffic delays, but expect them to build up over the next couple of hours. Still reports of flooding various suburbs across the metro area, including but not limited to Riverside Drive, closed between Victoria Ave and Barrack Street in the CBD. Be aware and drive slowly on all approaches. I'm Seb Clark, and Perth's traffic leader, 6PR.
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0: Lots of correspondence on fences today. Cam of Bayswater says, Bowie, I lost my entire back fence, 10.5 metres. Wowee. Came home in a high, enjoying West Coast wind, then got smacked down with fence being blown away, says Cam of Bayswater. And Jacob's a man of few words. Hi, Simon. No, for the fence. Yes, for Pauline. And Frio is a dump, says Jacob. Jacob, I don't want to run it down. Love Frio. But the CBD is struggling commercially, I think. The markets were packed yesterday, Jacob, absolutely packed until, because of the rain, people had to leave the markets because there was a sewerage issue in the markets. And doesn't that make for a nice morning out, a sewerage issue in a marketplace? Wowee. G'day, Carl.
11: Hey, happy WA Day, mate.
0: Thanks, Carl. Cheers.
11: I've rung about Freo, but just quickly. Kim with his alpacas, mate, you haven't got quarter of the day there. You got quarter of the year. His deadpan delivery, I'm still, you can probably tell I'm still laughing about.
0: Darth,
11: it was beautiful. Good on you, Kim.
0: Darth Vader and Stormtrooper.
11: I was just about to say that. Don't get me started, mate. I won't be able to talk to you about my point. Well done, Kim. Yeah, Frio, mate. I just want to quickly say, coincidentally, you brought that up. I was only there a couple of weeks ago. Nice day out to last day of my holidays during the week. Not too busy. I've been to Frio a few times in the last few years, but more so just down the Maritime Museum for exhibitions. But this time, partner and myself just went, into the centre and had some lunch and whatnot. And love Frio, just absolutely burst America's Cup or that sort of thing. And it did break my heart a little bit to see, that especially the Capo Strip is the heart, realistically. Mm-hmm. And to walk along Market Road there and see that boarded up and still, the HJs and, it's a bit confronting. And I actually said to my partner, it doesn't look good for tourists coming here through the week. And I myself, mate, not bagging it at all. And I don't have the answers, but just having experienced that, just a couple of weeks ago.
0: It is pretty jarring. Yeah. Thanks, Carl. Cheers, mate. Thank you, Carl. We all love Frio, don't we? But the CBD is struggling, and I don't know whether it's the council rates, overheads from tenants, or if it's to do with the Frio traffic bridge. JB, our mate from Drive, he reckons it was starting long before that. The hospitality parts of it are booming, so the pubs are going well. Sale and Anchor, as I say, markets was packed yesterday, the Norfolk, South Terrace. Geno's had plenty of people in it yesterday. So did the little bookshop. But you do have to worry about the shops, those walk past shops that are closing down en masse. 133-882 is the phone number. Thanks for being part of it today. Hillary says, no, the fences are still standing leadable. Simon, only sadly newly fenceless people are going to answer this poll. Hillary, that's maybe, but that's why we've worded it the way we have. Do you know someone who has lost a fence? As in, is it a friend, loved one, or a neighbour? Not just not just you, if that makes sense. 133-882 is the phone number. Has a fence blown down near you over the weekend? The yes are 31 and the no's are 8. There was a protest in suburban Fremantle and surrounds yesterday. One Nation officially opened their branch. And there were protesters there. They're calling themselves socialists, WA socialists or socialists of WA. They've been, certainly the graffiti they've been spraying around the place on buildings is, unedifying and not okay with the language that it uses. Tyron Whitten is a senator for One Nation. He's our bloke from WA, joins you now. Hi, Tyron. Tyron, we got you. How are you?
12: Yeah, can you hear me?
0: Yeah, got you. How you going?
12: Yeah, well, thanks, mate.
0: I think you're away, but did you saw the vision and you saw the social media posts?
12: Sure did, yeah. Yeah, we had our two MLCs there, Rod Caddies and Phil Scott, and one of the guys from my office was also there, so I saw some, yeah, pretty confronting vision, a couple of it.
0: Is it a concern, or is it just some, a small but determined group making their voices heard? I mean, does this come with a territory, Tyron? I mean, the big guys get this too, don't they? The Liberal and Labor leaders get it too. And
12: yeah, of course. I mean, I support people's right to protest as long as they're not hurting anybody or disrupting anything. It's a fundamental right in Australia. So yeah, I support them to have a different opinion to us. But yeah, I think socialism is a provable failed experiment around the world.
0: Yeah, I can't argue with that. Tyron, does Pauline know about this? Have you spoken to her about it?
12: The protest?
0: Yeah.
12: No, I haven't spoken directly to her, but she would know about it.
0: Yeah. I wonder what she'd make of it. I mean,
12: the first, it won't be the last, mate.
0: Yeah, okay. Hey, Tyron, you would have heard when I spoke to her a couple of weeks ago, and one of my issues is about being organised, getting candidates. The polls are one thing, but getting organisationally deployed is another. What was the intent of Saturday when it says a new branch is opening? What is that meant to achieve?
12: So it's electing the officials, the branch coordinator, and the secretary, the treasurer. So usual branch stuff if you've been involved in any political party. So we're trying to get the fundamentals 100% right and build from there and look for, and find those good candidates in the areas that are prepared to put their hand up and run.
0: Yeah, that's Pauline knows she's got the job ahead of her there, as do you. On the other side of the barricades where people weren't yelling and shouting, Tyron, did you get a decent turn up?
12: Yeah, I believe there was 70 to 80 people.
0: Yep.
12: Which, that's pretty standard across the board. We've had some that have been much bigger than that, but yeah, 70 to 80 is a pretty good turnout, given we're only polling at 6% last election.
0: Yeah. Yeah. All right. So expect more of this to come. I had to laugh a little bit, Tyron. I saw some anti-Pauline graffiti on Stirling Highway this morning and they'd spelled a name wrong.
12: Yeah. Yeah. Well, they love calling her all sorts of things, but look, she's been called everything. She's got a suit of armour on, and no one's going to penetrate that. She's doing it for the right reasons. She's got Australia's best interests at heart at the end of the day. So, yeah, there's nobody getting through that.
0: Mate, will you have an office at some stage? I know that the MLCs you spoke about, Phil and Rod, they have their electorate offices, but will you have a main office at some point, do you think, somewhere, closer to the city?
12: Well, I've got my electorate office near the city in Belmont.
0: Yep. But
12: as far as a One Nation office, I'm not sure, mate. That could be down the track a bit. We're starting from scratch, so we've got a whole, pretty big organisation to build before we probably get to that point.
0: Yeah. All right. Well, thanks for talking to us. I see she's come out swinging today because the front page of the national broadsheet, The Australian, says she doesn't get to the Senate as much as – I think they rolled out some figures of how often she attends, but I think she sort of says, well, if I go there, no one listens to me, or they don't let me have my say anyway, broadly. Is that her thoughts?
12: Well, look, Pauline, like other senators, sometimes don't turn up. The rest of the team's there. We're asking all the tough questions where we think they need to be asked. And she's out, spending time with people in the community where they want her. you know, most people don't watch what goes on at Senate Estimates and not aware of it, but they're certainly aware when she's been to town, and she's out there talking to people and making sure the policies we've got coming out are what the people want.
0: Last time we spoke, Tyron, I asked you if you'd been in Gina's plane, but you said you couldn't fit in it because it's too small.
12: Yeah, that's right.
0: That does attract the ire of some of the anti-establishment, anti-corporate types. Are you aware that is an issue, her tie-in with Clive and with Gina?
12: Oh, look, you can call it a tie-in. I mean, there's plenty of donors. The CFMEU and plenty of other billionaires give all the other parties money. That doesn't seem to be a problem. So, yeah, look, one thing I can assure you is nobody will buy Pauline Hanson, and I mean nobody.
0: All right, thanks for talking to us, Tyron. Have a good day on Holiday Monday in Perth. Thank you.
12: Good on you. See ya. Have a good day, Simon.
0: Yeah, cheers, you mate. Too. Tyron Whitten, One Nation Senator. So water off a duck's back, move along, there's nothing to see here. So it was a vocal protest. There was probably 40 or 50 people there yelling and shouting, loud hailers and clanking. And they have a right to free speech, of course, but it's very targeted at Pauline. She's an Islamophobe and a racist, according to these people. And that's what their signage says, with a few F words thrown in as well. Mark, stay there, mate. I'd love to talk to you. We will come back in just a second. Happy to take your calls. It could mean that she's, could mean that she's legit. Her and the party are legit if people like this are showing up. And I guess a lot of us who are in sort of the middle part of Australia are making the adjustment that Pauline and One Nation are a force, such are people's discontent, disgruntlement with establishment politics. Rings a bell, doesn't it? Rings a bell that something happened in the Northern Hemisphere. Back in a sec.
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1: Just grappling whether I should read this out or not, but I reckon I'm going to... I am. Simon, you say you support the Eagles, but you run them down at every opportunity, even when they win. So bloody what if it was the bottom side they beat? Every commentator is saying they can see improvement in the team except for you. Ron, I'm trying to bring some... We on this show have learnt from our listeners that they believe there's a heavy media bias towards Fremantle, towards West Coast. And I've been made aware of that by the listeners. They beat the bottom team, mate, and it was unreal. It was great. Freo beat the reigning premiers, Ron. Listen to me. An offence audit. Well done again, champ. You've once again reached your mediocre pinnacle. Ron, have a listen to this. Mate, out of the weekend, there's flooding everywhere. There's serious flooding. There's 30,000 homes without power. My point is from a suburban perspective, the issue that goes without notice is the fact that our fences are blown over and the SES can't attend them. The insurers aren't able to get to them quickly, as we heard on breakfast this morning. We put a lot of thought into our yes-no question today, as we always do, Ron. And if you don't like it, mate, if you don't like me, and you want to always make comparisons, go and listen to somewhere else. Seriously, what's wrong with you? Seriously, mate, get a life. 133-82 is the phone number. Mark says, you're spot on about your comments about Freo. I honestly believe it goes back to when Brad Pettit was the mayor. Brad, along with his greenie and alternative mates, let it run down. The new mayor and the council have done a great job bringing it back. The FOMO development at the old Myer site is a perfect example, he says Mark. Yeah, Mark, that's pretty good, isn't it? The library in particular, best library in Perth, I reckon. Unfortunately, the large amount of vacant buildings attract the undesirable element, making it look run down and dirty. Freo is much better now than it was four or five years ago. Still needs a lot of work. Thank you, Mark. Appreciate your calls today. G'day, Mark.
2: Hey, Bo. Hey, before I go on, what I called about, read the media and West Coast Eagles. It's the reason I cancelled the West Australian being home delivered. It just gave me the pups. It was just so much about the bloody Eagles, so I don't get it delivered anymore.
1: But yeah, well, just before you go to your point, Mark, that came through loud and clear. We ran a yes no on it, and that was very evident, I think, from Freo fans, footy fans.
2: We call it the West Coast Times. So,
1: okay.
2: Hey, with the WA socialists and the protest, great right to protest, but what gives them the right to graffiti anyone's property?
1: Yeah.
2: Forget the language. What gives them the right to think that they can graffiti anyone's property?
1: Yeah.
2: They just boo to them. Yeah.
1: That's my comment. Yeah. Thanks, Mark. Cheers. Good. Very good point. Had a couple of people say that. Graffiti's not okay. The anti-Pauline graffiti's got a swear word in it, the F word, and it's not okay. And as Mark said, it's probably illegal. Probably be able to track them down, Mark, hey? If there's a camera in the area.

0: 133-882 is the phone number. G'day, Shane.
1: Yeah, g'day, Bowie. G'day. Jeez, you've certainly roasted that fella this morning.
0: Oh, mate, I just looked through his history of SMSs, and I don't know why he bothers. Seriously.
1: Well, anyway, that's the beauty of talkback radio. So, hopefully you don't blow me off in the next.
0: I'll settle down.
1: So, I was just ringing you, like, with regards to that protest in Fremantle. Like, it was pretty ordinary, on their behalf. And the point that I'd like to make is, I know there was a lot of people there, or 50 or whatever, but when I watched that footage, there was two people, and they were female, that got right up in Rod Caddy's face. And I thought to myself, we see Basil's Emplis in Parliament, and he gets absolutely rollicked if he says anything that might come across as offensive to people or the opposite sex. And I wonder, had there been some role reversal on the weekend, those two people would have been the first people running off to push charges and carry on like that. And they really did show themselves up. And I hope that they're listening to your show this morning, because that wasn't a protest. That was just an absolute sheer demonstration of irrelevance. I mean, there's no other way I can put it.
0: Yeah, that's a really good point. There's a couple of good points in there, Shane. Yeah, if the roles was reversed, if that was two blokes shouting at a female One Nations person, it would be a very different thing and a very different look. Probably justifiably. Ron Caddies and the MLCs, the One Nation MLC, seem to think this is a good thing. They think it's good publicity, Shane. Thanks for your call, mate. 133-882. Irrelevance is a good point too. Frio, these echo chambers that exist in little pockets down in Fremantle, and good on you if you live down there and you want to protest against Woodside and you want to protest against the Burrup Harbour and you want to, shout at Pauline and One Nation, that's kind of missing the mainstream point. I'll argue that till I'm blue in the face with some of my colleagues here, but that's missing the point. That's missing the vibe of what, and the story of what's actually happening. Dominique, I'll have to talk to you after the news now, if that's okay. It is 3.5 minutes to 10 o'clock. Sorry to get grumpy, everyone, on this holiday Monday. Hope you're going well. 133-882 is the phone number. Thanks, Cecilia. Thanks, Dave. Thanks, everyone else. I'll go and get some cheese and crackers out of the vending machine and settle down. And Crystal, if you're listening, thanks for bringing my phone in. Back in a sec.
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6: Did you know that 1 in 20 children will experience the death of a parent in their childhood? 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
9: till midday, this is Mornings with Simon Beaumont on Perth 6PR.
0: Thanks for the nice support you're sending in. Sorry about that. Seriously, we'll come back to All and Sundry after 10 o'clock today. The AI seatbelt fines, the new cameras operational from today, but you still got a grace period. So, you know, the grace period sees behaviour change, and I believe the minister when he says that. If you get caught by these AI cameras, the new ones, after the next 6 months, well, you're not wearing a seatbelt properly, I don't reckon. 10 o'clock, thanks for listening, back soon.
9: People you know, news you can trust, opinions that matter on 6PR. 6PR News.
10: It's 17 degrees at 10 o'clock. Good morning, I'm Philippa Maher. Weather forecasters say the worst of the storm which ravaged Perth and the southwest last night has passed, while emergency services continue to clean up debris and restore power this morning. Elise Gately reports.
11: Almost 70,000 properties remain without electricity. Western Power aiming to restore the majority of connections by 7 o'clock tonight. Crews are working on more than 180 hazards, most heavily impacting areas around Stirling, Willerton, Gosnells, Hamilton Hill and Wellard. An emergency watch and act is in place for Cottesloe, with a roof flying off a three-storey apartment building on Hawkstone Street. A hazard warning is active for the majority of the west coast, with abnormally high tides and waves forecast to exceed 8 metres. During the storm, one car crashed into a power pole in Fremantle while a tree fell on a car near Bunbury, but no one was injured. Elise Gately, Perth.
10: A new political poll shows the continuing surge of One Nation. The latest Redbridge poll shows the minor party now has a primary vote of 31%. The result eclipses the Labor government with core support of 28% and the coalition on 20%. Sydney and Melbourne have been the hardest hit by a sharp fall in price growth across the property market. Cotality figures for May show both cities recorded a near 1% drop in overall dwelling values. Experts say headwinds are growing across the national property market, partly driven by affordability issues. Perth and Darwin are bucking the trend with a gain of 1.5%. A former independent senator believes we may never see the Virginia-class submarines promised under the AUKUS deal. Australia was originally due to purchase a mix of new and second-hand subs from America. We'll now only buy used vessels. Rex Patrick claims the change in plans is just the first crack in the dam. Israeli troops have captured a medieval stronghold in southern Lebanon, marking their deepest incursion into the country in a quarter of a century. Israel's Prime Minister Benjamin Netanyahu says the seizure of Beaufort Castle marks a dramatic shift in the campaign against Hezbollah. From Beirut, the BBC's John Sudworth says it's a significant seizure.
12: It sits on top of this very high ridge in the southeast of the country. It provides vital strategic views over a vast swathe of southern Lebanon and right down, in fact, into northern Israel and Galilee. Clearly, the Israeli military feel that by taking that high ground, it gives them an enormous military advantage and also cuts off a possible strategic area for Hezbollah to hold and use it as a place to launch its rockets and drones into Israel.
10: French President Emmanuel Macron says nothing justifies what he terms Israel's major escalation, and he's requested an emergency meeting of the UN Security Council. In finance, the All Ords is down 5 points at 8,959, the dollar buying 71.8 US cents and 12,819 Indonesian rupiah.
9: With the 6PR app, you have the power of 6PR in the palm of your hand. So add it to your phone now. Perth 6PR.
10: The Socceroos have named their 26-man squad for the FIFA World Cup, with Christian Volpato and Tete Yangi in line to make their debuts in North America. Heartbreak for Martin Boyle, Brandon Borello, Kai Rowles and Joe Gauci, who've missed the cut for the final squad. Australian rugby is celebrating a rare double on the World Sevens series after taking up both the men's and women's titles in Spain overnight. It's the first time both Aussie teams have shared gold since 2018. But women's captain Bella Nasser says their job's not done yet.
13: We've got next week in Bordeaux to do, so recover hard, train hard the next week, and then hopefully put on a good performance next week.
10: And another champion has fallen at the French Open. Iga Swiatek has been beaten in straight sets in the fourth round, going down to Ukraine's Marta Kostyuk, 7-5, 6-1. That's the latest news and sport.
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9: Traffic. 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Outer Bounds, Baker Road, Northlake.
15: Getting reports of a crash in Midvale. Great Eastern Highway westbound at Roe Highway. Multiple lanes are blocked. No major traffic delays at this time, but proceed with caution as motorists are outside of their vehicles. And still reports of this police incident. Austin Ave is closed between Church Road and McIntyre Way in Maddington. Police and ambulance both on site. Avoid the area for now. No major traffic delays to report on at this time. I'm Seb Clark, I'm Perth's traffic leader, 6PR.
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10: A coastal hazard warning's in place from south of Kalbarri to Esperance, including the metro area. We've got more showers today. We're heading for 20 and showers again tomorrow morning, but they will ease across the day with 19. Then a partly cloudy Wednesday with 18 and the sunshine returns Thursday 19, Friday 21 and Saturday 22. Right now it's 17 degrees. More news at 11 on Perth 6PR.
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0: Thanks for listening in. 133-882 is the phone number if you want to give us a call today. Marilyn has asked that we replay Kim's earlier call about the alpacas. I will do that, Kim, and I'm going to do that after 10:30 today. James is going to help me do that. I think it goes close to going to our Hall of Fame. We've got at least three audio, and I've given James a task of trying to find them. Does Kim on the alpacas go into our Hall of Fame today? I'll play that after 10:30 today and see what you think. 133-882 is the phone number. You may have heard a story late last week that mosquitoes have learned to link the smell of DEET with a blood meal. DEET is an insecticide, right? And you use it to get rid of mosquitoes. But mosquitoes eventually learn to love it, and they associate it with a blood meal. I wanted to ask you that question. Do you think it's a myth or not? Do you think it's a myth or not? Do mosquitoes like some people more than others? So there's two trains of thought on this. Mosquitoes like people more than others, or mosquitoes bite everyone. It's just some people notice it more if they've got that histamine-y thing going on. What do you think? Do mosquitoes like some people more than others, or is it the fact that everyone gets stung by mosquitoes and some people react? We'll have a chat about that in just a moment on the program. And the other one I want to ask you on this holiday Monday, Macy Gray's coming to Australia. See if James can find a bit of Macy Gray for us. Macy Gray had that one album, didn't she, and that one song that was huge. I'd forgotten about Macy Gray, but she is coming to Australia. I think she's going to be a judge on a music program, I think. So my question to you, is there an artist that you thought, I wonder where they are? What happened to that artist? Here's Macy Gray. Now, I remember working in an office in the city when that song came out, and it was massive, that song. Whatever happened to Macy Gray? Whatever happened to Nelly Furtado? Who's the other ones? Whatever happened to who? What was that Damien guy?
1: Damien Leith, yeah.
0: Whatever happened to Damien Leith?
1: Duffy? What happened to her, you know? Whatever. Where'd they go?
0: What happened to Macy Gray? What happened to Nelly Furtado? Is there an artist every now and then where you think, I wonder what happened to them? And do you think mosquitoes like some people more than others, or do they like everyone and some people don't react to the sting? 133-882. Now, Dominique's phone, thank you for hanging on, Dominique. You had a bit to do with the One Nation branch opening on Saturday in Freo, didn't you?
2: Yes, I was the coordinator, Simon.
0: Okay. And did you get a good roll-up?
2: Yeah, we got a really good turnout despite the long weekend and the footy game that I think was on. Yeah, I was really, really pleased. And despite the intimidation from the protesters, yeah, I was really pleased with the turnout.
0: Yeah, well, as I say, I think MLC's the members, Scott and Caddies, see it as good publicity. Hey, Dominique, tell our listeners, and I reckon this is important, about One Nation getting organised. What was the plan for Saturday, and what's the plan from here?
2: Well, the plan is, you know, like, so we've got this surge going on all over the country, and so Freo is not going to be an exception to this. Unfortunately, the left wing, they feel like they represent the majority of Fremantle residents, but this is just not true. And if you look at the poster on Freo Streetwise, it had over 3,000 comments on it, and I'd say 95% were in favour of One Nation. So there is an appetite out there, and yeah, we're going to run with it. I reckon we're just going to go from strength to strength, and fortunately we've got a membership surge from the protests on Saturday, so it backfired on them for sure.
0: maybe Mr. Scott's right. All publicity is good publicity. Hey,
2: I think he is.
0: Yeah, hey Dom. So will this happen in other seats? I mean, are you targeting electorate by electorate, or is this because you and others are doing it down that way?
2: Yeah, I mean, look, you know, I'm just passionate. I'm an immigrant myself. And to be honest, they're standing out there calling us racists. We had people in the room of all ethnicity. So it was a bit ironic they're standing out there calling us racists. I mean, you know, I'm not of the white skin. I'm a tanned person myself, you know. Mm. And, you know, I've just seen what mass immigration does to a country. It's a numbers game. It affects everything in this country. It affects schools. It affects hospitals. It affects jobs. We haven't got the infrastructure, and yet we're letting too many people into this country right now.
0: But you're an immigrant. I'm an immigrant. I mean,
2: yep, certainly. And when I was an immigrant, Simon, 20 years ago, I had to jump through major hoops to get into this country. Mm. It wasn't easy. And I respected that. I admired the fact that Australians wanted the best for this country. But I think in the last 4 or 5 years, things have changed. And I don't think it's for the good.
0: All right. Hey, Dominic, thanks for listening today and thanks for giving us a call. Good on you.
2: Yeah, thanks very much, Simon.
0: Dominic,
2: have a good day.
0: You know, Dominic from Frio. So were the protesters calling Dominic and the 70 or 80 people there racist, or are they calling Pauline a racist and an Islamophobe? And inevitably, you know, I might talk about organisation and capacity, but, you know, ultimately people will decide on policy, won't they? Like the migration policy and others. That's Dominique and Frio. She is was the coordinator of the One Nation branch. Kira, I might try and find out where it was. It was pretty suburban looking. It might have even been somewhere in Melville. I'm just trying to find out exactly where it was. Fremantle Community Centre. Thank you, man. 133-882. Thank you. Dylan, mosquitoes. What's your theory?
3: To have video.
4: Firstly, up the Eagles and go to the Mighty Royals, Bowie. Deet. Well, mine's more about Deet and flies, because I think Deet is a big scam. So I use the Bushman. People who use stuff, I use the Bushman's, the one with 20% Deet. Like, I've got it for cricket.
0: Yep.
4: And, man, the flies still buzz around, but I reckon, the last time I was in Karratha, which was in March, which obviously is not the best time of the year to be there, I decided, look, I need to go for a walk. So I sprayed, literally covered myself in this Bushman's 20% Deet, my face, back of my shirt, my hat. Bowie, I got 5 minutes into my walk and I was like, holy crap, these things are going to lift me up and fly away. There was that many flies on me. And the worst thing was I had to walk 5 minutes back to where I was staying, but I reckon they actually loved it. So I don't think Deet. I think it's a bit of a fad, and I think we all know about evolution, mate. You know, we got out of the ocean and learnt to walk at one stage, and the flies and the mosquitoes have learnt to love Deet. Hey, can I just side note, Bowie?
0: Dylan, that was good by you.
4: Can I just say one thing though? You've been to Karratha, and I love Karratha, but when I was walking back from that walk, there was a young fella walking my way, and he had a big smile on his face and nodded to me. And I found out why, because when he walked past me, he smelt like the inside of a bong. So he was having a good day, that bloke.
0: Imbibe responsibly. Dylan, a little something for everyone there. Thank you, mate. Norma, what's your theory on mosquitoes?
5: Years ago, I found that people used to tell me, because I was in the medical field, that it depended on your blood group to whether mosquitoes liked your blood.
0: Yeah, right.
5: And I am a B positive. Now, don't answer that, but I find I can be sitting out at the time when they come out at 6 o'clock at night. Everybody else is scratching and whatever. They don't affect me at all. Yeah. And I think it is because of my blood group.
0: Yeah, all right. Thanks, Norma. Norma's from the medical background. Norma from Kelmscott. I am affected by mosquitoes. I just always thought it was a histamine thing, you know. You might get affected by bees and all that as well. But Dean says mosquitoes definitely bite certain people more. And here we go. I really get bitten and believe it's because my blood temperature is lower than the average at 36.5 degrees. Thank you, Dean. Thanks, mate. Chris says, thanks for being real, Bowie. Great talk back. I think I'm now a One Nation voter, says Chris. Good on you, Chris. And my friend Craig says a lot of businesses in Fremantle never recovered from COVID. Thanks, Craig. Thanks for listening. We will replay Kim's alpaca call from earlier, and I'm going to ask you if you think he should be elevated into Hall of Fame status. We've got our big three that we often play on the program, our big three Hall of Famers, and see if you think Kim should be on the list. And Kim did send us through some photographs of some alpacas. And they look happy. They don't like they're in the shed. They look they're outside and happy. James, happy birthday.
1: Thanks, Simon. Cheers for that.
0: Yeah, happy birthday. Well done
1: to you. Of course,
0: yeah. Love working with you. You and I have worked together forever. Mm-hmm. James, I wonder if give yourself some time here.
1: Yeah, sure.
0: A birthday song you'd like to play yourself, one okay. of your favourites.
1: Yeah.
0: Right, from your genre. And you have a certain genre of music you like. But then also a song you think our listeners would like.
1: Okay, great.
0: To hear, to commemorate your birthday.
1: Yeah,
0: so
1: excellent.
0: It's a bit of a challenge, right?
1: Okay.
0: Our listeners are different to what goes on inside your melon.
1: Yeah.
0: So one for you and one for us.
1: All right, great.
0: Happy birthday, mate.
1: Can do. Thank you. Thank you very much.
0: Well done. We'll come back in just a moment. Going to speak to our man Ross Taylor, from formerly of the Indonesia Institute. But these days, Ross has got a real bee in his bonnet, and he's put together a petition around people who've been pinged $550 and 4 demerit points on the AI cameras. Now, Ross's petition does conclude later this week. He's got over 600 people subscribed, and I wonder what he thinks about the new AI cameras. Bearing in mind, there'll be a grace period. If you get pinged by these AI cameras doing whatever in the next, I think it's 6 months, you'll get a warning. I'll find out what Ross thinks about that in just a sec.
3: Okay, so for this Tuesday's Oz Lotto, I think I'll pick 23. See, 23 is actually quite fascinating. It's the lowest prime number that consists of consecutive digits.
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0: We are going to replay Kim from Oakford's alpaca call from earlier on in just a moment and ask you whether you think it deserves to go into our Hall of Fame. Jared is listening from, Jared's listening from Lima, from Peru. Hello, Jared, this morning. And he says, Simon, did you know that in this part of the world they eat alpacas? Ooh. Did you know that in Peru they eat alpacas? I did not, Jared. Thanks for the thought. Asking the questions today, do mosquitoes love everybody and they just bite everybody but only some people react, or do they love people, some people more? They become immune, it would seem, to DEET, which is the insecticide. Val says, I'm B positive blood type, same as your caller. I'm afraid mozzies, they love me, says Val. This one here from Daniel, mosquito repellent I use when it's backpacking around the world with no shirt on. Permanently chewing on garlic. The smell came through the pores of my skin. Didn't help much when I was trying to talk to a pretty woman. They would disappear too. You'd only hold your breath for as long as you possible. As all the best, says Daniel, who's in Canning Vale today. I'll come back to your calls in just a moment. And our question today, has a fence blown down near you? The yes is a 38, the no is a 14. I reckon that's the suburban aftermath of a storm like this. We know about the power losses. We know about the flooding. We know about the coastal erosion, but for a lot of us, myself included, my fence is blown over and I've got to fix it with my neighbour's help. And I don't think I'll be able to get insurance because just a couple of panels have blown out. G'day, Mark.
18: Hey, how's it going?
0: Good.
18: Yeah, I was down at that One Nation event to have a look the other day. And the only thing I thought that was a bit surprising is that the police allowed the protesters so close up into people trying to gain entry, and people shouldn't have to be jostled and pushed and abused. And sticking a megaphone in someone's face and screaming at them is just ridiculous. So I thought that sort of behaviour was pretty bad, and especially because there were some young kids there as well. And kids shouldn't be exposed to that sort of level of hostility and aggression. I think the police could have done a better job by just keeping them back, even 5 metres off the entrance.
0: They were close, weren't they? Yeah, I did notice that.
18: They were right up into the building, crossing over into it when people were trying to enter, jostling them, screaming at them. And what are you doing screaming at an Asian person saying that they're a racist? They turn up for a One Nation event and they get called names? It's a bit ridiculous.
0: Yeah, thanks, Mark. The footage is, they are very close. You saw the weapons convention last week and the barricade was a lot further back. 133-882 is the phone number if you want to give us a call today. Lots of topics rolling this morning, and we appreciate you listening in on this holiday Monday. I hope you have a good day wherever you are. The yes, no, has a fence blown down near you is going pretty well this morning. Now, we've spoken to Ross Taylor a few times since the AI cameras came into being, and Ross is the coordinator for the Seatbelt Advocacy Group, and he's got a petition, and about 600 people have signed it. The petition concludes on Thursday, and he joins us now. G'day, Ross. How are you?
19: Yeah, hi, Bobby. Nice to talk to you.
0: Yeah, you too. You too. So, mate, we heard on Friday from Minister Whitby we're getting some new ones on the freeway, but Minister Whitby also says, look, there's going to be a period of grace, in particular for the seatbelt fines. Not sure what's happening with phones and speeding and the like, but still, you've got a heap of people on your book saying, listen, I was unfairly pinged here.
19: Yes, well, why are they introducing the grace period? Not for speeding, because I think none of us like to get caught, but look, speeding and mobile phones particularly, the minister talks about we want them to admit they were, quote, doing the wrong thing and change their behaviour. And honestly, Bowie, I think everyone gets that. We don't like getting fined, and it's quite simple. And until the AI cameras got going, it all went very well. Bowie, the problem we've got now is when you move into the area of seatbelts as opposed to the other two regular offences. The good news is, even last Friday, Adrian Warner, the commissioner, reminded us that in Perth, you know, we have a seatbelt wearing compliance rate of 99%. How's that in Perth?
0: Yeah, that's high. Yeah, he did. I heard the high figure. Yeah, that's good.
19: So in other words, we don't even have a seatbelt problem. So the focus should be really on speeding, mobile phones, and obviously things like drunk driving. But here's the thing. During that trial period, they had that probably last February to October.
0: Yes.
19: And during that time, they came up with a really strange anomaly that despite a 99% occupancy with seatbelts, the camera picked up 60,000 seatbelt offences. It just seemed ridiculous. And, of course, what the government discovered is that they weren't seatbelt offences at all, but what it was simply passengers. And, look, I bet you've done this and I've done that, moving their sash belt.
0: Yeah, okay.
19: And that's where the complications have come in now, and that's why it's such a mess, because it doesn't work as it should do in terms of changing people's behaviour for speeding and mobile phones.
0: So, Ross, there are some anomalies in this, aren't there? I'm wondering if people are being pinged multiple times on the same journey, which is why they're getting their fines overturned. Adrian Warner did say, look, we've got a high compliance rate, but a very high infringement rate. So someone who hasn't been picked up for not wearing a seatbelt, something's not quite adding up in all this.
19: No, it doesn't. And what it all relates to, something like 90% of all the seatbelt fines, Bowie, are for a passenger that is simply, and this can be a pregnant woman, an elderly person, you know, one of your kids that's picking up something. Look, we all do it, that have just adjusted their sash belt. And the really interesting thing about this, Bowie, is that we've said to the government, why are you penalising those drivers when their passengers have moved their sash belt $550? And their reply, of course, is, well, because, you know, sash belts, like seat belts, people are dying. So we've asked them for the statistics on how many people have been badly hurt because they've momentarily moved their sash belt. And, you know, Bowie, you know something? They don't even keep records. They have no stats, no data about sash belts at all, yet they still went ahead and pinged 60,000 people based on no evidence whatsoever.
0: Yeah. This is Ross Taylor. He's a coordinator for the Seatbelt Advocacy Group. Ross, I guess the other part of that, someone, either a skipper of a boat or a driver of a car, needs to be ultimately responsible, don't they? I mean, if the driver says, no, that wasn't me, that was a bloke sitting in the back and it's my brother's mate and I don't want to know what his name is, the police have to, there's got to be some punitive measure on someone, doesn't it? And isn't ultimately it's the driver's responsibility?
19: Yeah, there is. And the minister says, though, he says, you know, by giving these severe fines, if the passengers move their sash belt, we'll put these punitive fines in because the driver needs to change their behaviour. But this is where it gets complicated, Bowie, because if you're a driver, the only behavioural change you can make in the future as a result of getting that fine is to monitor your passengers in the front and back seats a lot more often. And do you know what that means?
0: Taking your eyes off the road is what you're probably going to say, isn't it?
19: Absolutely. And if you run up the back of somebody, you can be formally charged and put in jail for careless driving. So what we're trying to say to the minister is, look, do they watch the road or do they watch their passengers? This is complicated. And I don't understand, Bowie, why all this mess wasn't sorted out before they started to fine people for sash belt offences. Now, they're conducting a review now, but in the meantime, 400 people a day are getting these sash belt offences because the government just really don't know how to deal with it.
0: With your 600 you got on your books, Ross, a final question for me. Are they all of one type? Are they all people who've got someone in the back or they've adjusted their own sash belt? Are they of one type, mate?
19: Those involving their own sash belt is 0.2%, Bowie. 99.8% relate to everyday mum and dads are driving along and they had no knowledge at all that one of their kids people don't unbuckle themselves. That's the other thing we found. They just simply and temporarily move their sash belt. The camera pings them. And what that should do is alert the government to increase an education campaign with kids and all that, not to do it. Yep. But what they've chosen to do, Dolly, is to say, we're going to fine them because it's brought in $32 million so far.
0: Yeah, not a bad
19: and I
0: point.
19: Think that's just really, really disturbing. And people are losing confidence now in the whole road safety campaign because, as I get told all the time, oh, Roscoe, it's just about money. And that's a shame.
0: Yeah, sure. Hey, Ross, good luck with the petition. And as always, thank you for the chat.
19: Always a pleasure, buddy.
0: Thank you, Ross Taylor, coordinator for this seatbelt advocacy group. He's got 600 people. I mean, the reason, if you're sitting in the back and you do want to, you know, for whatever reason, and we know it's dangerous to take your seatbelt off, but if you take your seatbelt off, it makes a noise, doesn't it, in the car, it makes a noise in the cabin, a ding ding noise. But if you just move the sash and you keep going down the road, the driver could get pinged by these AI cameras. And the other part of it, which I do acknowledge, and I've got my own experience here, is if a copper pulls you over and your kid is in the back and they've fallen asleep without their sash belt properly fixed, the copper might have a chat to you and a stern chat to the kid, which is what happened in my case. So moving the AI infringements from WA Police over into the Department of Transport using camera evidence and an algorithm has made it non-discretionary. But I mean, Ross has got the figures there. He's got 600 people that said that someone was in the back and they moved the sash. The other really good arguing point from the government is, hey, we gave you 6 months to get used to this. Back in a sec, 133-882. Graham, I'll get to you in just a moment. Phil, I'll get to you in just a moment. Coming up on the program, we've got our top, Hall of Fame clips for you. I might ask James how he'd like to celebrate his birthday musically today. And Darren Senor is going to join us. A little story about how trees that fall over, they can pop back up. I'm very sceptical about this. Stay listening.
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21: Still reports of this police incident in Maddington. Austin Ave closed westbound at Church Road. Police and ambulance both on site. Avoid the area still. No major traffic delays to report on at this time though. A breakdown still causing some issues in Liddable. Mitchell Freeway southbound before Vincent Street. The right emergency lane is blocked. Traffic is slow on approach, so drive with caution as motorists are outside of their vehicles there as well. I'm Seb Clark. I'm Perth's traffic leader. 6PR.
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0: 133-882. Sebby Clark, who will join us tomorrow for the Boomer and the Boy, has sent me a photograph. This is on Stirling Highway this morning. No races in Frio. Rude word, F. Pauline Hason. H-A-S-O-N. Spelt her name wrong. I'm assuming it's the same person. That is a little bit funny and probably a fair bit not okay. Has a fence blown down near you in the storm? I reckon this is the story of, the story of the storm. It's, you know, yeah, there are 30,000 houses without power. There's inundations. There's, flooding in certain parts. The moon's up. So tides are up. It's a full moon, of course. The yes are 44, the no's are 15. Going to speak to Darren Senor in just a moment, our gardening expert here on 6PR. Can these trees that have blown down, can they spring back up? I'm highly sceptical. And we'll replay old mate Kim from Oakford's alpaca call from earlier on this morning, which was very, very, very, very funny. Back in a sec on that one. G'day, Graham.
2: G'day, Simon.
0: Hi, mate.
2: Just ringing about mosquitoes.
0: Yes, go ahead.
2: Yeah, look, I had a stent put in and I had to go on blood thinners. I used to get eaten alive by mozzies, but the moment I went on blood thinners, I've never been bitten.
0: Is that right?
2: So, I don't know what that says, but yeah, that's exactly how it is for me anyway.
0: Yeah. So, Graham, don't know how to ask this. Do you feel that you, when you're on blood thinners, you smell different, or does your skin feel different?
2: No, I don't know. I don't know of any difference at all, apart from the fact that I take a pill every day that keeps me blood a bit thinner and never been bitten since.
0: All right, mate. All right, mate. Good luck with your health. Thanks, Graham. Blood thinners. You heard it here first. Medical breakdown through on 6PR. Take blood thinners, no mosquitoes. G'day, Leo.
3: Hey, mate. Hey, it's funny you should talk about falling over trees because I was just walking in Hyde Park and there's a big tree that's fallen over and I was thinking, God, what a shame, you know. But you would need two telephone poles as stakes to get this thing back up and a crane. And I hope they do, but I doubt they will.
0: Yeah,
3: right?
0: And
3: then the next thing is the seatbelt thing. Well, I've gotten in a few Ubers now and again when I've had to catch an Uber, and every time I get in, they take off before I've even got my seatbelt on. And it really annoys me. You know, I make sure when I've got passengers getting in my car that I don't move until they've all got their seatbelts on, right?
0: Yeah.
3: So I don't understand how anybody who's driving, especially as a job, could not make absolutely certain that the passengers are fully seated, belted, before they even move.
0: Lee, I know I'm not saying this to wind you up, but 100%, and I use Ubers a bit and taxis a little bit, but 100% they wait for me to get belted up. And if I've got the little one with me as well, they wait for her and she takes forever. So that hasn't been my experience. But we'll see what I'm listening. Have a good day, Leo.
3: See you, mate.
0: Leo from North Perth. Yeah, Uber drivers, I find, are puritanical on this. They wait until your seat belted up before you move. Now, Darren Senor is our gardening expert. You would have heard him on the weekend with Chrissy. And he rejoins us because we want to try and have him on air every single day if we can. You can't get enough Darren Senor. Hello, Darren.
4: Hello, mate. How are you?
0: Very well. Now, stay with me on this, all right? So it's Anne's first day back at work after a month.
4: Yep.
0: So I don't think this is baby brain. She's actually looked it up and she's very smart. She's an ex-teacher. She reckons there's an article doing the rounds that some kid has stood near a tree that's fallen over and sprung back up and injured him.
4: Yep. I saw the article. I read it.
0: Right.
4: It's 100% true, and I've seen it happen on more than one occasion myself, where trees are blowing over and the root system, root ball's out of the ground, and they're normally the the sort of plate system where the root ball's not big round with lots of tap roots. It's just a surface root ball that spreads out in a plate shape. And if you're not careful, especially when you start cutting that tree up, you're cutting some of those branches off and the weight goes out of it, and all the stresses and hydraulic pressure that's in the root system can definitely make that tree spring back up standing, and it will look like it had never actually fallen over.
5: Perth 6PR, breaking news.
0: Are you sure?
4: Well, I've seen it with my own eyes. I wouldn't make it up, Simon.
0: Because you are one of the most hard-assed, pragmatic people I know, and you reckon they can spring back up. You've seen it.
4: Yeah, especially once you start cutting the branch. If you're cutting some of those top branches off, and also as the soil dries out. So one of the things that will make the trees fall over in conjunction with the wind is the swelling of the soil. So the soil starts picking up heaps and heaps of water really quickly. The soil volume swells. You've got the wind pushing on the top of it. If the tree doesn't have a lot in the way of tap roots, it will just push over. As the soil's water level starts to subside, the swelling goes out of the soil, they can pop back up. But most often will happen if you start pruning the tops of the tree and you're taking weight out of where the top of the tree would have been when it was standing up, it will spring up, and it can do it quite quite vigorously as well. So I can understand why that young fellow got injured, because he probably wasn't expecting it.
0: I wasn't expecting this chat either.
4: Well, when it's between you and Anne, 99 times out of 100, you're going with whatever Anne says, aren't you?
0: That's very true, actually. So trees can spring back up. Am I on candid camera? Is this a wind-up?
4: No, you're not a wind-up. The thing about them, though, when it happened, is that they're not very stable.
0: Yeah, okay.
4: So because any of the root system that was holding the tree in place has been snapped when it's gone over.
0: Yeah.
4: And they stand back up, and they're very, very prone to obviously falling back over again. If anyone does have a tree that falls over like that, it is best not to attack it yourself. You really should get a professional in to deal with that problem. And if you have a tree that falls over and springs back up again, I would be getting an arborist out to check it out for safety and stability straight afterwards, because it's probably going to do it again.
0: All right. Well, truth is stranger than fiction. I'm very pleased that you and the what do you call it when people gang together up on someone else? You and your
4: the silent majority.
0: Yeah. Yes, mate. The silent majority. Trees do spring back up. There's a word for it when people collude. You and the collusion people in here.
4: The mob.
0: Yeah. Well done, mate. And I guess, you know, our yes, no poll today seriously is, we had a, you know, gave it a bit of thought. The stuff that falls between the cracks after a storm like this is fences and big branches too, right? So arborists and fencing contractors are going to be busy for a week or two, aren't they?
4: Oh, absolutely. Just up in Rollingstone, they're going to be busy. There's a lot of trees down here, a lot of big branches, and big branches have a magnetism for people's houses. So they'll fly through the air and not land in the 100-acre paddock next door, but land on someone's roof. So there's a fair bit of that up in Rollingstone.
0: Or their car. All right. Well, mate, we're running. I think Anne feels vindicated, and so does Kira. On getting you on to talk about this, and I feel vindicated because our yes no poll today is, has a fence blown down near you, or do you know someone that's lost the fence? The yes are 54 and the no's are 16. So it's a thing. It's happening. Good on you, mate. Thanks for talking to us. Thanks for, broadening my horizons.
4: Anytime, Simon.
0: Okay. See you, mate. Thank you. Darren Senor, our gardening expert here at 6PR. You can hear him 6 to 8 on Chrissy's show on the weekends. He's very, very good and very pragmatic. Can't believe it. It's 14 minutes to 11. We'll come back. We will revisit Kim from Oakford's Alpaca Call. And I want to ask you, does it go into our comedic hall of fame? Thanks for listening in. Some of the other topics we're covering today: is the Frio CBD struggling? Went to Frio yesterday for breakfast at Gino's. Loved it. Poached eggs on toast. How good is Gino's coffee? With all those people in the background talking Italian. Great vibe, great fun. The Frio CBD, yeah, there are a lot of boarded up shops. So the hospitality places are going off. The markets was going off. So we know that's all thriving and prospering. Benny's was full. But the CBD is struggling commercially, I think. 13 and a half minutes to 11. We'll come back in just a moment. Anne and Kira would like to know, have you ever seen a tree spring back to life after it's fallen over? Ring in. Have you ever? I'm predicting zero. Number of calls will be zero. Still reckon I'm victim of an elaborate hoax here. 13 minutes to 11.
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2: Until midday, this is Mornings with Simon Beaumont on Perth 6PR.
3: I was trying to work out whether Anne and Kira and Darren Senor are colluding to fool me about these trees springing back into position after they've fallen off. And Brendan reckons that they're in cahoots. They might be in cahoots, Brendan. Thank you. Michael and Corrine. G'day, Michael. Hope you're going all right, mate. Hope the health's okay. Sorry, Simon. I think Darren is selling porky pies and had too many sherbets after the Eagles win. Thank you, Michael. Our man Will Schofield, not far away today. I'm going to ask him about cereal pests. How good was Patrick Voss for Frio again on the weekend? And every now and then he plays the cereal pest role and does it brilliantly. And I'll talk to Scully about that. Frio beat the reigning premiers. Big win on the road at the Gabba. And West Coast have a really spirited win against Essendon in really, really, really tough conditions. 133-882. G'day, Marie.
4: Oh, hi, Bowie. Allegedly, I'll say this allegedly, I was watching some English heritage program thing.
3: Yes.
4: And the tree that Isaac Newton was sitting under when the apple fell over sometime in the last 400 years and re-sprouted.
3: Right.
4: While it was lying down.
3: Yeah, okay.
4: It's in a painting 400 years ago. It's still there now, this tree. The allegedly bit is, was it the tree that Isaac Newton was living under? Watching the apple fall from.
3: Yeah, I like it, Marie. Yeah,
4: that's all I got.
3: As we say on the show, huge if true. Thanks. That's all I got.
4: Okay.
3: That's all I got. It's all right, Marie. Don't be too hard on yourself. That was all right. 133-882. A few people were saying, and Muzza, hello, Muzza, and Muzza said happy birthday too.
5: Oh, thank you, Muzza.
3: Thank you, Muzza. Frio CBD probably is dead because of the homelessness. Muzza, it's not that part. The homeless guys, the rough sleepers, I didn't see any yesterday. If you're coming down or you're heading west along South Terrace, you go past Hungry Jack's, past that deserted pub, past Mexican Kitchen that's closed. There's two or three shops there that are closed and you turn left, at Essex, mate, and then you turn, or not at Essex, the Collie Street, go down there. There's a lot of shops, 7 out of 12 shut, and the TAB is closing permanently. That's what I was talking about today, Muzza. So I didn't see any homelessness or rough sleepers yesterday. Now, Marilyn rang in and said, could we play Kim from Oakford's call again because we all deserve to hear it a few times. That's Kim's call about alpacas. Here it is.
6: Last night, our alpacas toppled in the wind because alpacas are quite big at the top and little at the bottom. Usually they will sit with their bum to the wind and their head away from it to protect themselves, but because it was swirly, they couldn't work it out. So we had to put them in the shed.
3: How many have you got?
6: We have three, yeah. And they're two toppled and one was big, but he decided to come in as well.
3: All right, three in the shed. What are their names?
6: We've got Darth, Vader, and Stormtrooper. The Force wasn't with them.
3: So that's Kim's abridged call. Some of that's taken out. The comedic timing was probably better than what it sounded there. But, yeah, two alpacas toppled over in the wind last night. So we're wondering, should we put those into our comedic hall of fame? There's three main ones that we play here on the station, on the program. Some of them are 10 years old, some of them are 8 years old, and one of them is more recent. In no particular order, James Key's Birthday Boy and Simon Beaumont present you the Morning Show Comedic Hall of Fame.
7: It's 16 degrees at 11 o'clock. Good morning, I'm Anthony Anderson. The Health Minister says police have been notified after a senior health employee...
3: Hello, Barnsley, if you're listening. Sorry, Barnsley, it's in the Hall of Fame, always will be. Will never not be funny. Hello, I'm Anthony Anderson. There's this one.
8: Man who admitted possessing three tortoises that had been stolen from Perth Zoo has been fined $7,000. The 29-year-old said he didn't know they'd been stolen. He'd bought the first two from the friend of a drug dealer and the third from a man at a bus stop. Sorry.
3: And that is well and truly John, the brilliant John Nicholas, putting his spin on what was a funny...

0: funny story to start with. Where'd you get that tortoise? I bought it from a man at a bus stop. And then, of course, this one from one of our listeners who rang us last year.
1: 79.
0: Yeah.
1: Once you get to 100 Ks, you get a ding, ding, ding, ding, ding, ding, ding, ding, ding.
0: Yep.
1: And
0: get the picture. That's our Comedic Hall of Fame. Should Kim go into the top three? It was pretty good, wasn't it? Or was it just time, place and circumstances? Well done, Kim. Certainly a lot of our listeners reckon you're in the running to win Caller of the Day, Week, Year and Decade. Thanks, Kim. Nice to hear from you today. On this holiday Monday, hope you're going well. Philippa's got the news at 11. Western Power still looking to restore power to tens of thousands of homes affected by the storm of the weekend. One Nation are now the preferred party ahead of Labor and the coalition in a new poll. The party, not necessarily, and I guess that what goes with that is the policies, and sport and weather with Philippa as well. 4 minutes to 11, back shortly.
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2: Until midday, this is Mornings with Simon Beaumont on Perth 6PR.
0: Steve says, yes, I think Kim from Oakwood has to be in the top three. Knocks the Mr. Ding, ding, ding down to number four. Come on, Steve. Steve. Judith says, absolutely, Kim's alpaca should be in the Hall of Fame. I haven't stopped smiling since I first heard it this morning. Love the show. Thank you, Judith. That's very nice of you to say. Linda in Kensington. Kim's call should definitely be added into the Hall of Fame calls. It made me chuckle again when you just replayed it. Linda, when you hear the original version with all the pauses, it's even better. Gary says yes for Kim to enter the Hall of Fame. Happy birthday, James.
11: Thank you.
0: Looking Cheers. Forward to your music selections today. Thank you, Gary. It was good to hear from you. Simon, we have lost our back fence, says Cheryl in Ocean Reef. We'll put you down as a yes. Darren's reply makes perfect sense to me. No collusion there, says Pat. Thanks, Pat. Thanks for your thoughts today. Thanks for being part of it. It's a holiday Monday. We appreciate your efforts and still staying with us when you've got stuff to do. Yes or no, has a fence blown down near you? Do you know someone? Yes is 61, no 17.
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11: It's 18 degrees at 11 o'clock. Good morning, I'm Philippa Maher. Two people have been charged after a firearm incident in Perth South at the weekend. Police say a 35-year-old man was shot in the arm by a person known to him in an incident around 10 to 8 yesterday morning in Greenfields. Police were alerted to the incident after the victim went to Peel Health Campus for treatment. A search warrant was carried out at an address in Kudanup where it's alleged firearm-related parts were located and seized. A 39-year-old man and a 36-year-old woman were taken into custody. The man is facing seven charges, including intent to do grievous bodily harm. He was refused bail to face court today. The woman is facing four drug-related charges and one of possession of ammunition without a licence or permit. She's been granted bail and will face court at a later date. WA's emergency departments have recorded the worst May on record for ambulance ramping. Ambulances spent more than 5,300 hours waiting outside hospitals last month, marking a new monthly high for May. That's an average of 173 hours of ramping each day. Thousands of properties have had their electricity restored this morning, with Western Power crews still working to reconnect around 60,000 customers across Perth and the southwest. A storm watch and act remains current from the Midwest Gascoyne down to the Great Southern, including the metro area, but the Bureau says the worst of the system, which caused widespread damage through the state, has passed. Western Power head of operational maintenance, Brett Hoving, says crews should restore the majority of connections by 7 o'clock tonight.
12: We normally will prioritise based on customer numbers and life support customers or critical infrastructure, and we'll try to make safe. So find the hazard, cut it away, and then try to restore what we can and then come back to repair. So they will move through the network and try to bring as much supply back on for our customers.
11: The government and the opposition are both playing down a new poll showing One Nation is now the most popular political party. Nelson Scott reports.
13: The latest Redbridge poll shows One Nation's primary vote now sits at 31%, eclipsing Labor on 28 and the Coalition on 20. The survey marks the first time the minor party has polled ahead of the government since it began surging in popularity last year. The research shows a poorly received budget and high cost of living has fueled an anti-establishment sentiment among voters. One Nation leader Pauline Hanson says, while there is a long way to go until the next election, there is an appetite for change.
14: People have had enough of the major political parties.
13: New federal Liberal president Tony Abbott claims the coalition can claw back support by weaponising voter frustrations towards the Prime Minister.
15: Exposing the un-Australian characteristics of the current government.
13: Labor has acknowledged the poll, but says their focus remains on governing. Nelson Scott, Canberra.
11: In finance, the All Ords is flat at 8,964. The dollar is buying 71.8 US cents and 12,822 Indonesian rupiah.
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11: Despite the fall of another champion, Iga Swiatek, at the French Open, fans can still look forward to a blockbuster game in the women's fourth round, Craig Gabriel reports.
16: Nothing else on the schedule comes close to attention-grabbing than Sabalenka-Osaka. The world number one won their two matches this year, and the only time Osaka had a win was 8 years ago. Osaka didn't even know their head-to-head.
17: I don't know, like, whatever.
16: Sabalenka was fully aware of every match they've played, especially the recent Madrid one.
17: I'm ready to go there to fight.
16: We wait to see who's glitter ball, diamond, or sequence makes the quarters. Craig Gabriel, Paris.
11: 17 first-timers are amongst the Socceroos' 26-man squad locked in for the FIFA World Cup. Matt Ryan and Matthew Leckie will head to a record-equalling fourth World Cup. The Socceroos are now looking to turn their form around after the weekend's 1-0 loss to Mexico in a warm-up match. That's the latest news and sport.
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20: Checking in on the roads once again, and we are dealing with a crash in Success. Kwinana Freeway northbound after Russell Road. The left lane is blocked. Police and towing services are both on site. Traffic is heavy on approach there, so allow for extra travel time. And we also are looking at our majors, and the Mitchell, Kwinana and Graham Farmer freeways are all moving much better. I'm Seb Clark on Perth's traffic leader, 6PR.
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24: A coastal hazard warning for the metro area has been cancelled. It's now affecting the coast from Windy Harbour to east of Esperance. More showers today though. We're heading for 20 and the showers will continue tomorrow morning but will ease across the day with 19. Then a partly cloudy Wednesday 18 and the sunshine returns for Thursday 19, sunny again Friday 21 and Saturday 22. Right now it's 19 degrees. More news at midday on Perth 6PR.
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0: Thanks for listening in. Our call of the day today can win $100 to spend at the Grosvenor Hotel. Thanks to the Grosvenor, the guys up there, to Richard and the crew. Great wine list, great beers, big screens. If you get caught out and your phone's not charged, they'll let you charge your phone behind the bar. Just ask them. It might have happened to me. Todd Johnston.
25: He's got a great moustache, doesn't he, Richard?
0: He does.
25: Fantastic moustache.
0: Yeah, he is. Good fella.
25: By the way,
0: been in a caper for a long time, hasn't he?
25: He has, but he knows his craft. He knows people. Mm. He also knows when people are having a birthday.
0: Yes, he
25: did
0: does.
25: Did you know that someone in this room is having a birthday today?
0: Hands up if you're having a birthday.
25: Okay, that's not you. That's not me. Oh!
0: James.
25: James.
0: Gentlemen, hello.
25: Hello, James. How
0: hello,
25: are you, mate?
0: Hello, Todd. Thank you.
25: Happy 64th. Am I getting that wrong?
26: Yeah. I'll just lift my arm.
25: Sorry. Okay. Oh, no. Sorry.
26: Yeah, here we go.
0: James, how long have you worked here?
26: I've worked here for 20 years, yeah.
25: Wow. Mm.
0: 20 years.
25: Counselling is available.
0: talented junior.
25: Mm. Well,
0: who's gone on with it?
25: He's still a talented junior.
0: James, you are a big part of our show.
26: Thank you.
0: Happy birthday, mate.
26: Cheers.
0: And you know, he's one of those guys, you buy him something, a coffee, anything, he's always incredibly appreciative, and he's a big part of the place. So I get a little miff when he has to take off and do brekkie.
25: Yeah.
0: Get your own producers.
25: Yeah. Those
0: get your own
25: guys
0: panelists.
25: With the golden microphones.
0: Yeah.
25: Yeah.
0: You get everything else.
25: Get your own guys.
0: Yeah. You get all the prizes and all everything.
25: I think their secret to success is the quality breakfast that they have.
0: Mm.
25: Did you see what Mills?
0: Yeah, I did.
25: Do you know? He gave me hello pointer. He said, did you read out that receipt? I bought for everybody. I said, that's not the way I read it, Stephen.
0: No, it's not the way I read it either, Todd. Now, Todd, just stay there. Stand there. See if you can resist. Here's the scientific experiment, musical experiment for today.
25: Here we go. That's good.
0: The lead break in Run to Paradise. I thought you liked that.
25: That's good.
0: Do you guys play on the weekend?
25: No.
0: Weekend off?
25: Oh, yeah, weekend. Well, actually, do you know what I did? Mm. I emceed an event for the string quartet for Wasso up at Chalet Rigi.
0: You did?
25: I did. And it
0: you,
25: was.
0: You, Todd Johnston, emceed a string quartet
25: I did.
0: Gig.
25: I did. And it was absolutely fantastic. I've got to tell you, the delights for music for me come into the world of status quo and rock and roll. You know, give me a 12-bar boogie anytime. But all of a sudden you get introduced to other music, which mum loves. And I've listened to it all my life, sort of vicariously through ABC Classical, I guess, to a certain extent.
0: Through osmosis.
25: Yeah. Mm. And I think it was beautiful. And it wasn't wild weather Saturday night. Mm. And it was absolutely stunning.
0: What did you wear?
25: Stunning. I had a collared shirt. That I think it gave me a rash.
0: Underpants?
25: Long pants. Had to wear long pants.
0: And underpants.
25: Haven't worn long pants since 1963.
0: Since I was at school. Oh. Well done, mate. And now we are going to play a birthday song for James. I'll let James choose one for himself and one for us.
25: Okay.
0: Because he's in that genre. You know, what would you call your genre?
26: Rock and or roll. I like
25: rock,
26: it.
25: Rock both. And or roll.
0: Yeah. So
25: is
0: we'll
25: that
0: do
25: a forward slash.
0: We'll do that in just a second. And Will Schofield, not far away. What do you have for us, please, Todd?
25: Mate, we're going to talk about the wild weather. Of course, we need to, and we're going to introduce something called the storm report, the storm damage report, 6PR storm damage report. For those people that had more than a plastic chair knocked over or a twig, I want to know about it. Going to make you famous on the radio.
0: A storm damage report.
25: Yes.
0: That's good. I wish I thought of that.
25: The official long lunch 6PR storm damage report. We might create a bumper sticker on that one too. Shed and Lush will join us. Well, if you've had a bit of staining over the weekend, she might be able to fix that one as well.
0: Yeah.
25: Oh, my goodness. Revival House they do such a great job because this June, Revival House, which is at the Como Theatre, they are celebrating 100 years of absolutely magical movies.
0: Mm.
25: What's the greatest movie you think that you have seen in the last 100 years?
0: Saving Private Ryan.
25: Ooh, good movie.
0: Mm. Yeah. And I reckon, and I've seen it time and time again, I've read about it, I know it's from a book, and it spawned Band of Brothers, which I really like. Shawshank, pretty handy.
25: You're not the first person to mention that to me today. I've asked this question to a few people. Shawshank's
0: Band of Brothers for me, I think.
25: Yeah, well done.
0: Porky's 3.
25: Porky's 3.
0: Yeah.
25: Sorry, you just threw that in at the end.
0: Yeah, Porky's 3, very good. Underrated.
25: Porky's 3.
0: Yeah.
25: Did it win an Oscar? I think it won a Chiquito. That's what it was. Anyway, we'll talk about movies and a whole lot more. And no Chiquitos will be mentioned in the program.
0: All right. What is it? What are you doing running today? You're running with the?
25: Sorry?
0: Storm.
25: The 6PR Storm Damage Report.
0: All right, love it. Well done, mate.
25: Yeah, we'll try and get a bit of music sort of set up for it.
0: Yeah, yeah.
25: Breaking news. Here's Bob from Carlisle giving us a Storm Damage Report. What happened, Bob? Plastic chair fell over. Thank you, Bob. Next, join us.
0: Speaking of which, you're making fun of our poll, I think. Yes, no, has a fence blown down near you or your loved ones or one of your neighbours? Yes, it's 73, no, it's 21.
25: You lost yours.
0: I lost my fence.
25: Yeah.
0: Two panels only.
25: Oh, okay.
0: Two panels only. You would have seen it in the hills, wouldn't you? Fences blown
25: mate,
0: over.
25: Mate, the trees up there are, there's some dirty, great, really big, old, gnarly trees.
0: Yes.
25: That have become a cropper.
0: Okay.
25: So it's pretty, it's extensive. That's all I got. But I expect you to ring up and go, I've lost two panels. Please do that.
0: For the storm.
25: Thanks, mate.
0: All right. Cheers. Todd Johnson, 12 to 3 today. Jamie Burnett between 3 and 6. We'll talk to Will Schofield in just a moment. We set you a task, James. Happy birthday to you.
26: Thank you.
0: Worked here for 20 years. So you deserve a song choice. If you chose a song for yourself, your genre, what would you choose for you?
26: Right now, I've been listening to the Vulture Street album by Powderfinger.
0: Have you?
26: Yeah. And they got a mid-tier song on the album called Stumbling.
0: Okay.
26: Which is a bit of Bowie, a bit of Brisbane.
0: Yeah. All right, here we go.

0: So that's your song for yourself.
1: Song.
0: That's a present for yourself. If you had a present that we could give you, if that makes sense, and I'm not sure that's ever happened before.
1: No, that's all right.
0: Requesting a present from the broader us, the royal we, what would it be?
1: Here's one from 1982. Mm. You guys always mention Whitesnake when it comes to bands I might like.
0: Yeah.
1: I didn't know much about Whitesnake until you guys introduced me to them.
0: Yeah, really?
1: And this is one of their big ones.
2: Black Cotton moans when he's burned.

0: Happy birthday, James.
1: Thank you, mate.
0: Cheers. Yeah, hope you have a good day.
1: And good.
0: Are you going to the Hyde Park this evening?
1: No.
0: That's normally your choice, isn't it?
1: It is, yeah. It's under a little bit of development right now, so you can't get to the seats. They're a bit wet.
0: All right, mate. Happy birthday.
1: Thank you.
0: Well done. Thank you. Quarter past 11 when we come back. Will Schofield, sport, footy and life.
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2: Rose says, happy birthday, James. Enjoy your day, Rose. That's very nice. Thank you very much. 133 882. Give Will Schofield a call. Here he is.

0: a player who in his first year of AFL kicked 8 goals and had 40 inside 50s, footy raconteur and entrepreneur, Will Schofield.
1: Yeah, I thought we deleted that one from the armoury, but there you go. Will Schofield joins me now. And a very good morning to him and to Jan Schofield, if you're listening. Scoey, how are you? How was your weekend?
2: Like, is that even true, Bowie? Like, are those words just made up? Or like, 8 goals in my first year of football? I don't think that's right.
1: That's from the AFL league tables. Yeah, you and I have had this chat. Incorrect. Yeah, it is. I know. I told you that last time we played it, 3 months ago. 1-3-882 is the phone number you like to call Scoey. Scoey, some upsets on the weekend, wasn't there? Carlton, upset.
2: Yeah.
1: Bulldogs, upset.
2: Yeah.
1: Giants, yeah, passing Melbourne, was that an upset?
2: Yeah, there was some upsets, and that's good to see. You want footy fans to be able to, you want them to be able to go to the footy and, you know, expect their side can win. Happy WA Day, by the way, Bowie. Great to be with you.
1: Yeah, thank you.
2: I think that a couple of those sides in particular, like Carlton, like what on earth is going on there? Is Josh Fraser the greatest coach in the world, or what's happening?
1: Mm. Well, I did hear the big hitters, Cripper, a couple of the other boys that were interviewed on the TV and on 3AW saying, hey, we put this in place 8 months ago with Michael Voss, and now we're seeing it come through. All three of them said it, very dignified, very classy. I would imagine it's partially true.
2: Yeah, absolutely. I think Paddy Cripsley, his last month of footy's been amazing. I think I heard him say he wouldn't be coming back here to play footy, but I'd love to see him in some Eagles colours. But talking about the West Australian sides, Bowie, I think all fans have the right on WA Day to be up and about and be happy with their sides and where they're playing. I'm sure you're happy with how West Coast played.
1: Very much so.
2: You know, I think that, there's some real signs of positivity if you're a West Coast fan, like clearly. And the last month of footy has been highly positive. And as I told you a couple of weeks ago, I think this batch of 5 games they're in right now, that opportunity to win all 5 of them, they just missed out against Collingwood. They get it done against a really poor Essendon side. But what was positive about the West Coast game was the players that played. Some of them that played their best footy they've ever played. Tyler Young, that's the best game he's played. Ruben Jimby, he needs to be an All-Australian selection. So maybe we can speak to Dave Mundy and Glenn Jakovich about that. Milan Murdoch, Willem Dersma, Harley Reid played amazing. I thought Liam Baker's role looked very good. I thought Bo Allen was very good. You know, these sorts of players playing their best footy. Willem Dersma, I mean, goodness gracious me. He could be having a better first year than Harley Reid have. And, you know, I saw a chat about Jagger Smith winning the Rising Star. Well, Willem Dersma says, hold my beer, because he is an absolute elite player. Made the comparison, Bowie.
1: Yes.
2: Do West Coast have Marcus Bontempelli and Dusty Martin playing in the same midfield right now? And I know they're not those two players right now, but Willem Dersma is Marcus Bontempelli and Harley Reid is Dusty Martin. That's a pretty good midfield in the next 10 years.
1: Mm-hmm. Yeah, good call. I like it. Good comparison. If you want to speak to Scoey, you can. 1-3-882. It was a scrappy game for obvious reasons, Scoey, last night. I don't want to deviate too far from Freo's win over the reigning premiers. We know they're limping, but when you hold Cam Rayner and Hugh McGluggage and guys of that calibre, superstars of the game, really, Freo, it was never really in doubt, Freo, was it? They were magnificent across all lines. And I'd say Johnson, Warner, O'Driscoll, Wagner, Switkowski are unheralded. And that's, those sort of blokes can win you a flag, can't they?
2: Like usual, the East Coast media are really just burying the lead with Fremantle and what's going on here. Fremantle have done all of this without their best players. They haven't had Alex Pearce for a number of weeks. He's back into the side now, but may need to step up with maybe an injured Brennan Cox. Caleb Sarong and Hayden Young, I think, are in their top 4 most important players. The other two, Luke Jackson, Josh Tracy, they have gone on an 11-game win streak, missing their best players. Sean Darcy, I think, you know, maybe it's a question we can ask our listeners, 1-3-882. You can't tell me that Sean Darcy would not do a better job than Mason Cox. That's with all due respect to Mason with how he's going about it. Mm-hmm. But Sean Darcy is going to have a massive second half of the year here for Freo. He's going to have huge impact on games. They've got players to come in. Sean Darcy, Hayden Young, Caleb Sarong back into this side. realistically, and I know Freo fans won't want to hear this, there's not many challenging for the flag this year. There's not many that can challenge more than the Dockers. Sydney, yes. Geelong, maybe. Hawthorn, maybe. Anyone else? No. Brisbane, no. Adelaide, no. Bulldogs, no. Melbourne, no. Who am I missing? There's no other challenges. So book your flights, get the buses, get the trains. time to get the flights booked, Bowie. Seriously, they're that much better than anyone else at the moment, Freo.
1: Yeah, all right. I don't need to ask you whose footy's best footy. I thought they were terrific. Wasn't that long ago people were calling for different fellas to be moved on and for the coach. They're saying the coach is in strife, but he is well and truly vindicated. So two good wins. We'd love to hear from you. Give Will Schofield a call. 133-882 is the phone number. We'd love to hear from you. I heard Mark Reddings on 6PR's call on the weekend. He said it felt, you know what Skeeter's like. He's your mate, he's my mate, and he's a bit of a larrikin on occasion. I think it was early in the first quarter and you know, Rayner miskicked and it went to a Freo player, and I heard him say, this is the end of an era. As it turned out, he was right. He may have been, maybe proven right, but they're limping, aren't they?
2: Yeah. I mean, we're doing this a lot against side Freo playing against. Maybe they're not going that badly and maybe Fremantle are just doing that well. I mean, to go on the road and beat Brisbane at the Gabba, I think it's probably doing a disservice to Fremantle to say that the Brisbane Lions are cooked and they can't go on. Now that may be correct because they've been up for a long time. They finished second on the ladder in 2020. So they've had a 6-year campaign, of grand finals, premierships, finals, you know, double chances that won't go on forever. So maybe this is the year that it stops, but. Yeah, what you get is hungry sides. Fremantle is hungry. Josh Tracy is hungry for victory. Luke Jackson wants to win. Andy Brayshaw, Caleb Sarong when he's in there. The thought I had over the weekend is for how long have Freo fans had to see Caleb Sarong and Andy Brayshaw and the best two players for them and for them to win, those two have to play well. I can't even remember how Andy Brayshaw's been playing. Like his defensive pressure on the weekend was great, but they must just be thinking, how good's this? We don't have to have us, and I mean Andy and Caleb thinking this, how good's this? Caleb going, I don't even have to play. And Andy going, well, I can just play this sort of defensive, chasing, role-playing midfielder role, and I hand the buck over to Murphy Reid, to Shea Bolton, Hayden Young when he's in there. You know, Josh Tracy, there's Luke Jackson. You guys be the stars. You know, I think the setup is far better for Freo that way, and I think they'd be enjoying that.
1: I don't think I've ever seen a player like Murphy Reid. The way he's got maybe Chris Jard where he knows before he gets the ball where he wants to put it and then he's off into space. That thing he does where he handballs without looking, then he's off into space is extraordinary for a young bloke, isn't it?
2: Yeah. I mean, I don't understand why teams aren't playing on him. He hasn't had an opponent for 12 weeks, maybe even longer with his rising star last year. Like he's just a weapon. So yeah, what he's doing is exceptional and elite, but if you're playing Freo, He's surely got to start moving up the board of people you need to pay attention to. He can't be playing a role that makes him unplayable. You know, if I'm looking at Freo right now, I'm putting, a really hard physical defender on Murphy Reid. I'm double teaming Josh Tracy. I'm making sure someone goes all the way with Shea Bolton. But the good thing about Freo is, if you do all those, well, who's playing on Caleb, Andy, the rest of the forward line and Voss and Amos jumping up for goals? Yeah, that's what's making them good is they're good all everywhere and they're able to beat you anywhere. And that's why I think, I honestly think it's a race in two, Sydney and Freo right now. I don't have anyone else challenging. Hawthorn with some numbers back might be able to with Day, just back into the side. He makes a big difference for them. Barris, once they get him back.
1: Yep.
2: And maybe GWS out of nowhere after they were, you know, looking really poor after a loss to West Coast. Maybe that was the loss they needed and maybe they can start to challenge with some numbers back too.
1: Will Schofield is right. It's WA Day and both the West Australian teams have won as we go into this Monday. A couple of waffle games on today. The two derbies, West Perth, East Perth and South Fremantle, East Fremantle. That's on later today and hopefully you can get along to those games today. Scully, I wanted to ask you, we've got a couple of calls, Brad and Dom, but I wanted to ask you about pests. Patrick Voss drifts in and out of the pest role. You know, he can be a pest. I don't know if he's a serial pest yet, but he certainly He certainly gets under the skin of other players. And I wanted to ask our listeners today, the football historians listening, who were the serial pests in our game? Because Voss has that reputation, and when deployed, he can do it, can't he?
2: Well, he can, but I mean, yeah, he is a pest, definitely, and Freo need that. They don't have enough of those, so he needs to be that forever. And Milan Murdoch's West Coast. I mean, he's getting the big jobs at the moment. He's done a job on Whitfield. He did a job on Dacos last week, and now he's taken out Archie Roberts. You know, maybe not touches with Roberts, but he had one mark on the night. I mean, that was the difference between him being able to set the play up and not. So he is turning into a pest. I think he kicked two goals from free kicks. He yep. is the ultimate pest. And you've got to have this, you know, certain mentality to be able to do it. So be interested to see what other people think, who are the biggest pests or have been the biggest pests.
1: Yeah, give us a call, 133-882. We'll have a yes-no willow for you as well. A couple of text messages before we go to the phones. Chris says Murphy Reed's awareness is Dean Kemp-like. That's a good comparison, Chris. I like that. Brian says shouldn't overlook Tim Kelly's game yesterday. Tim Kelly's game is a hardly put a foot wrong. He was good, Brian, wasn't he? 133-882. And Brendan says before we go to the phones, I don't want to hear the criticism about West Coast only beating bottom sides. They won one game last year. You can only beat the opponent in front of you, and the winning feeling is great for the young guys, says Brendan. That's true, Brendan. I guess the comparison is that Freo have beaten the premiers on the road. Let's go to the phones. Scoey, g'day, Brad.
3: G'day, guys. Great program as always, Simon. Scoey, I just want to pull you up. I actually think, in regard to Fremantle, I think they're much better suited with Cox in the side. I think the game is passed on from Darcy. I think he's lumbering. I think he's injury prone. He's too slow, and he's not a good fit for Freo at the moment. I wouldn't be changing the squad. Look at Cox, played for Collingwood, ran out in front of 80, 90,000 people on a regular occasion. He's going to be invaluable to Freo come finals time. And now that they've got so many wins in the bank, I would start doing what Geelong, Collingwood have done in the past and currently doing, start resting players, whether that's Darcy, etc., and prep them, get them ready in August, ready for September.
1: Thanks, Brad. Thank you, Brad. Cheers, mate.
2: Yeah, I disagree, clearly, with that, Brad. You don't have to go back too far to look at Sean Darcy's best footy. Last year, he and Jackson were a great combination, and they started moving the dial with the conversation around you can't play them in the same team. Just go back and look what they did at back end of last year. They were kicking goals. They were finding ways to kick set shots at goal, big moments, big games. They were doing it last year. So the only caveat I'll have is that Sean Darcy isn't a better player than Mason Cox is when he's injured. If his body's not right and he's not fit, yeah, of course Mason Cox is a better option. But unfortunately, Mason is a lot older than Sean. Sean is moving into the prime of his career. And at his very best, he's a much better player than Mason Cox. I think it's far too easily forgotten how good he is. Not only as a forward option, right? You might say he's a bit slow, but he can take a big contested mark. But what he can do in the ruck and hit outs to advantage. I mean, the last time that they played, they had to put him into the middle and he changed the game. This is this year. So, Sean Darcy, they could play him 40 to 50% game time. No more. Have him come in, give Jackson a rest. Just exactly what Mason Cox does. But sure, let's make no mistake. Sean Darcy is an upgrade on Mason Cox. And I don't think Mason would disagree with me either. But right now, he's injured, and so it's great to have Mason on the list.
1: Dom and Vera, please stay there. The thoughts of Will Schofield on Monday Morning Sport. We love this. We'll come back in just a second.
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6: Unfortunately, still reports of this crash. Kwinana Freeway northbound after Russell Road in success. The left lane fully blocked. Police and towing services both on site. Traffic is heavy on approach, so allow for extra travel time there. In better news, that breakdown cleared from Mitchell Freeway southbound before Vincent Street in Liddable. No traffic delays. I'm Seb Clark. I'm Perth's traffic leader, 6PR.
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1: Yeah, thanks for listening in. Scully's with us today. Brendan, no worries at all. Thanks for your correspondence today. Mark says Darcy belongs in the team, no question. Goal kicker, strong, competitive, great level of effort. Agree. Scully, book a ticket, says Mark in Melville. Muzza says via text message, pests. Milne and Baker at the Saints, Ballantyne, Tony Liberatore, and Muzza. Muzza's name himself is a pest. <There's Scully. laughs> 133-882 is the phone number. We would like to hear from you. G'day, Dom.
15: Morning, guys.
1: G'day, mate.
15: Good. Scully, I agree with pretty much what you've said about with Murphy Reid and Bolton and Tracy. And like you said, you know, they concentrate on them three. There's probably another four or five that'd pop up at the moment because that's the sort of side they are. The three tools, I don't know if everyone realises, but they've actually kicked, I think, 77 goals between the three of them this year. So to all the people that thought it never worked, they're proving that it will work and it is working. And on Cox has done a great job to come in and do what he's had to do. But you can tell, and I've seen it in the last couple of weeks, and especially on the weekend, he's getting tired. I don't think he was meant to come in and play the amount of game time and games that he has. So although it hurts me because Darcy does drive me insane, at the moment I think if Darcy's fit, he should be the guy that comes in.
1: Thanks,
15: but go 3-0 and try not to derail us with all this positive stuff,
2: Scully. Well, I'm an Arsenal fan, Dom, so yeah, really enjoyed watching that over the weekend. Gabriel just shooting the ball triple over the net as if he was trying to kick it into the next stadium. Arsenal find their way, losing the Champions League final. Bowie spewing up on Saturday.
1: Yeah.
2: Morning watching that.
1: I still thought of you.
2: I agree with Dom. I think Mason Cox is getting a little tired. He made some bizarre decisions on the weekend, but you know, he's been awesome. I mean, what a pickup. If you didn't have Mason Cox, you know, you got to try untried players in that position because, yeah, Sean Darcy's body hasn't held up. What people didn't think was going to work, and it probably didn't to a stage, was playing too much Sean Darcy or Mason Cox as a forward to make it a four-man tall forward line. Mm-hmm. It was too tall, or Jackson as a tall.
1: Yeah.
2: They had, you know, Amos, Voss, Tracy and Jackson, or and Cox or and Darcy. So what they've done to adjust is they've just, they've played the secondary ruckman less, and they've played him less game time, and you get the, you know, better players on the ground, and you get a better impact in the ruck that way too.
1: Thank you, Dom. G'day, Vera.
7: Oh, hello, boys. Great show.
1: Thank you.
7: And my Dockers, they're doing so beautifully. And listen, Bill, you are 100% right about Coxie. He is getting tired. And not Coxie, Mason Cox. He is getting tired. I've noticed that at the end, well, towards the end of the game at the weekend. But the team are playing beautifully. I remember last year, so many people rang in and wanted poor Justin to be replaced. It's got nothing to do with the coach. It's to do with the boys. They have to play as a team. And that's what my Dockers are doing this year. They are hungry, absolutely hungry. Look at Carlton. There's another thing. It's nothing to do with the coach. Look at them now. I mean, you can't blame the coach. It's the boys. That's what I do. I blame the boys. If they don't play together as a team, well, forget about it.
1: All right.
7: I don't blame Rossi at all. And my Justin, he has done a wonderful job the last 6 years. We had a lot of young players in, and he really brought them up there. And the seniors are helping them too. Oh. And look at my Patrick Voss. He's a superman, that one, and the others as well. They're all playing beautifully.
1: Thanks, Vera. Thank you for your call, Vera. Hard to contest that. Thank you, Vera.
2: Well, hey, she's spot on, Bo.
1: Yes.
2: Seriously, yeah. She's absolutely spot on. When it's going well, it's on the players. But when it's going poorly, it's also on the players. That's why when West Coast are losing by this huge margin, they got to go and have internal meetings. It's not sitting down with the coaches. Mm. It's not sitting down with Andrew McWalton and going, oh, are we up for the fight? Are we all in? It's sitting down as a playing group. And fans have got to understand more, like Vera does, that it's up to the players, whether or not you execute a role, whether or not you are clear on the game plan, whether, you know, all the different things that we speak about, is the coach the right person for the job? In the end, it's up to the players, and the players dictate consistency. They dictate work rate. They dictate, are you going to go and put your head over the footy? Are you going to be clean when the ball's there to be won? All those things. If you can't do that as a player and you can't do it consistently, then it doesn't matter who your coach is. So that's why it's on the players. That's why West Coast Revival, it's on the players. This positivity, it's the players. It's not the coach.
1: You and I have a different opinion, and obviously you get right of way because you've played and you've played a game at that level. And I always say, look, I think it's fitness, and you say, look, it's between the years. And Carlton are a good example of that. I thought of you on the weekend. That's ticker, heart, attitude, contest after contest, what we saw from the Blue Baggers, isn't it? Wasn't it?
2: Well, I'd be more interested to dig into why you disagree with me. I don't understand how Carlton can win three in a row. Do they get fitter?
1: I think when teams lose, they can look unfit and slow, because when you're unfit, you make poor decisions, you don't hit targets, and you're second to the ball. So I think fitness is still a massive part of it. It's a huge running game. You see how gassed some of the midfielders get. So I always think it's a bigger component than what's between the ears. But you maintain most of the clubs are very similarly prepared. They're all fit. They're all a certain level. So it's attitude and what happens in the melon.
2: Yeah, everyone's fit, Bowie. That's all I reckon. If you want to push and you want to find a way, I reckon fitness isn't the thing that stops you. Very rarely, at least. I watch players on the weekend for Essendon. Like, I don't think Essendon is an unfit side.
1: Hmm.
2: I think that when you had to go and win that one-on-one, when you had to outpace your player coming back. There was one specifically I watched, Jade Gresham.
1: Yep.
2: And with the footy in his hands, geez, he looks good. Mm. Geez, he runs hard.
1: Mm.
2: But it was a one-on-one foot race back to a loose ball, and it looked like he was running backwards on a treadmill. And that's not fitness. That's do I really want to work hard and do this? No, not Not really.
1: Yeah, I get you. All right, well done. We'll have a yes-no willow for you in just a moment. I did hear you and Kath Lockman talking about this on the ground, Scully. I think it might have been half-time about James Heard. I'm a flat no. I do remember, you know, being, I'm going to sort of work in the current affairs part of the program, remember how big it was. And I've heard Glenn Jakovich talk, you know, really reasonably about it might be good for Essendon and the healing, and maybe Essendon want it. And I think I've also heard you say now, and I'm paraphrasing, look, it's probably going to happen. Is he the best coach? Not sure. I'm a flat out no, given what, you know, there were 34 guys who got pinged for 2 years and a bloke lost his Brownlow over it. Over systematic doping. But for our listeners listening to 6PR today, just tell us what your thoughts are on James Heard as a coach or the next coach.
2: I'm a flat no, but it's nothing to do with the supplement saga. I mean, that was over 10 years ago and he was punished. The club was punished. Players lost everything. He lost everything. I think we're in, you know, due for probably a second chance there, but he hasn't coached at AFL level, as a head coach for 12 years. Last time his coach was 2015, but he got sacked during that year. And outside of that, he's been an assistant coach, development coach at Port Melbourne. So not even a line coach. He's just there in the VFL the last couple of years. And then he was a part-time assistant coach at GWS. I don't even know what a part-time assistant coach is. I don't know how that would work at the AFL. You cannot tell me that James Heard is the best man for this job. He hasn't coached AFL for 12 years. Like, what, it's the most Essendon thing I've ever heard and seen that he's even in the conversation. Heard multiple, assistant coaches who would be, good coaches. Troy Chaplin was one of those. There was another one that made comments on it that, oh yeah, they might want to put their hand up if Essendon wants to run a proper coaching process. They're a basket case, Essendon. It's not even, you know, they'll probably appoint Heard. They probably will. That's very Essendon. And then it'll at least be entertaining for the rest of us to watch press conferences for the next couple of years.
1: We see Sam Mitchell has aggregated a few West Coast blokes around him, Scully, and that does happen. People go with what they know when they take on senior coaching roles, but they all do it, and that's fine. Talk to me about Wilmot. There's now more discussion about him as a potential senior coach. You had a lot to do with Hickmott, Hickmott. A lot of chat about him being a potential, and you've seen him up close. Tell us what he brings to the table, because obviously Sam Mitchell really likes him.
2: Adrian Hickmott is the number one man I would have in that job, because what is required at Essendon is a cultural shift, and a big one. Like, you're not going to be able to send someone in there with tactics that are going to get them to win games. You're going to get a people person, someone who can motivate, someone that doesn't quite follow the rule book and needs to go get this bunch of players that are not very good and get them back together again. Get them playing together for something. That is what Adrian Hickmott does. He was given roles across West Coast in my time where he'd get a bunch of players for the year and he'd get them to play together, to be connected, to work on their weaknesses, but show their strengths. He's the number one guy, mate. And yeah, like 2018, in his group of guys that he had to focus on, he had, Yo, Sheed, Ryan, Maston, Vardy, there's one more that I'm missing. Like, all had huge, oh, Jack Redden. So all had massive, Jack Redden was player of the final series. Yo did what he did. Chris Maston, the role player, ultimate role player. And then Dom Sheed from the boundary. And then Flying Ryan, what he was able to do. So like, you look at what he was able to do at West Coast and he's the guy. Mm. Not some bloke who hasn't coached for 12 years because he was a good player back in the day.
1: Well, explain. Adrian Hickmott as could have an influence and could be in the running. Mate, thank you for today. I hope you're having a good holiday Monday yourself. You're right. You get a bit of a spring in the step when both teams have a win for different reasons. Very, very enjoyable weekend. I'll have a yes-no for you, Willow, if that's okay.
2: Yes.
1: Yes-no. Here we go. You can swim in the Mandurah Estuary every day of the year. It's the most pristine body of water in the entire world.
2: That's a no. It's an absolute flat no.
1: I'm with you. I can't believe I read that out loud. The Dockers still have more room for improvement.
2: Yes.
1: Jai Amos deserved to be talked about more as an elite forward.
2: Yes.
1: A professional performance from West Coast should now be the minimum expectation from this point of the rebuild.
2: Of course, yes.
1: Carlton will make the top 10.
2: Oh, settle down. Mark Redding's just banging on about this. No.
1: There's that name, Skeet, again. Hello, Skeet, if you're listening. Victor Wembanyama is the best basketball in the world at the age of 22.
2: I'm not a big basketball guy, but yes. And just to throw Skeeter in it again, he was saying he's his favourite player. Skeeter wouldn't even be able to name his name.
1: You know what Skeet's become? Wemby. You know what Skeet's become really, really good at? Giving people a lift home after the footy. Every time I hear you or Jacko he gave me a lift home.
2: He's a glorified Uber driver.
1: Virat Kohli is the second greatest Indian cricketer of all time.
2: No, who's the best?
1: I don't know. I didn't write this. Despite the heartbreak of the Champions League final, Scully, Arsenal's season is still a success.
2: Of course, yes. First Premier League title in 23 years, yes.
1: All right, well done, mate. And Arsenal will win back-to-back Premier League titles, yes or no?
2: Yes, we may never lose again.
1: Yeah. Hey, thanks, mate. So great to hear from you. We'll hear you on Tuesday night with Scully. Hey, have a great day, and thanks for chatting to us today. Good on you.
2: Thank you, Bobby.
1: See you, mate. Will Schofield, we're lucky to have him. 10.5 minutes to midday. Whew. Been a long show. Now, we have been asked to include Kim from Oakford's to chat about the alpacas in our Hall of Fame, and we've had a little message from his daughter.

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12: Thanks for listening in. Dave says, "When would any other club want James Hurd as a coach? If no, Essendon shouldn't have him," says Dave. Thank you, Dave. Thanks for listening in. And Andrew says, "Wasn't Sachin Tendulkar better than Virat Kohli?" says Andrew. That might be the number one Indian player of all time, Andrew. I do think that's right. Now, we're asking the question today, has a fence blown over in your life over the weekend? Someone you know, your neighbours. The yes is 76, the no's are 21. I reckon it's definitely a story. My fence blew over. Kira's did. Kira's parents, neighbours did, etc. So the yes-no poll probably vindicates that 76 votes to 21 no's. Here is the full version of Kim ringing this morning when I asked the question, has your fence blown over? Kim from Oakford and Bonnie's response coming up. G'day, Kim. How are you?
13: Hey, Simon. How are you?
12: Good, mate.
13: So my alpacas would probably agree with you for 24-hour bomb. Because alpacas are quite big at the top and little at the bottom, last night our alpacas toppled in the wind, and because it was swirly, they couldn't work out which direction it was coming from, so we had to put them in the shed.
12: They toppled over, then you had to put them in the shed.
13: Well, usually they would sit with their bum to the wind and their head away from it to protect themselves, but because it was swirly, they couldn't work it out, so they just kind of toppled over.
12: How are your fences?
13: Oh, fences. We have ring lock fences, so they're usually pretty good in the wind. They don't catch the wind very bad, but the alpacas, yeah, they would love 24-hour bomb, and that would help them a lot.
12: If they could use the website, okay. Hey, Kim, how many have you got?
13: We have three alpacas, Simon, but just on that, with the usability of the website, it probably doesn't really matter that the alpacas couldn't use it because not many people can. Right. But we have three, yeah. And they're two toppled, and one was big, but he decided to come in as well.
12: All right, three in the shed. What are their names?
13: So we've got Darth Vader and Stormtrooper. The Force wasn't with them.
12: Yeah, you've made my day, Kim. Thanks, mate. Yeah, Kim from Oakford. Two of his alpacas fell over in the wind.
14: Oh. High maintenance imported pets.

0: That was Kim earlier on a holiday Monday. That was just what I needed to hear. I hope you enjoyed it too. Now, Bronte is Kim's daughter, and she's only 10. And she's texted the program, and she's used Kim's phone to do it. Bronte says, Simon, I'm a big vote for no for my dad being in the Comedy Hall of Fame, says Bronte. He thinks he's really funny when my friends are here, but his jokes are just embarrassing, says Bronte, who's 10. So that's a no from Bronte. We got a lot of correspondence on the program and heaps of thank you, Kim. Thank you, Bronte. Andrew says, my back fence is gone. Stupid WA fencing. Let's dig fibro sheeting in the sand. What a stupid idea. And lots of people really enjoyed hearing from Vera today. Vera's a ripper, isn't she? What a legend. I'm not a Docker supporter. Eagles fan through and through. But I love that Freo are doing great, says Jules. Thanks, Jules. How I love Vera. Oh, how I love Vera, says Joanne of Floriat. Thanks for your thoughts. Forget Kim and his llamas, the Hall of Fame or Call of the Decade. Give it all to Vera and her Dockers. Says Holmesy from 6167 from Quinana. Thanks, Holmesy. Thanks for listening, and I'll come back and I'll let you know who has won our Caller of the Day.
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0: Thanks for your thoughts on Carl, alpacas, Vera, everything today. We've really enjoyed the show. Thanks for being part of it, even on its a holiday Monday. Graham's our caller of the day from Swanview, who called us about mosquitoes. Graham, you have $100 to spend up at the magnificent Grosvenor Hotel, just up the road from us here at 6PR on Hay Street. You'll love that, mate. Great beer garden, screens, great choice of drinks, really good menu, and fantastic staff as well. Thank you to Richard. Thanks, folks. Back tomorrow at 9. Todd's up next.
9: Get to the chopper!
8: Got something to say? Call 6PR 133-882. 6PR.
10: 19 degrees at midday. Good afternoon. I'm John Nichols. Two people have been charged over a shooting in Mandurah. Chelsea Bowden reports.
11: A 35-year-old man arrived at Peel Health Campus with a gunshot wound to his arm yesterday morning. His injuries described as serious but non-life-threatening. Police say he was confronted by a man known to him outside of Greenfield's home just before 8 o'clock when he was shot. Officers raided a home in Kudanup a short time later, arresting two people. A 39-year-old man is due in court today on seven offences, including unlawful wounding and pointing a firearm at another person. A 36-year-old woman is also facing five charges, including possessing ammunition without a permit. Chelsea Bowden, Perth.
10: WA has recorded its worst ambulance ramping figures for the month of May. Patients spent more than 5,300 hours waiting in ambulances outside hospitals or in hospital corridors. It's the second time this year there's been a new monthly high. Opposition leader Basil Zempelis says the government isn't doing enough to curb the problem.
12: What can Roger Cook point to as a reason for our health system being in such decline? Remember, these are patients on the back of ambulances who should be in hospital, but they can't get into hospital. What this shows is a chronic failure to prepare from this state government.
10: The state government says anyone who doesn't want to claim their $100 fuel payment will be able to donate it through the Service WA app. Anyone with a WA driver's licence is eligible for the cost of living support and will be able to claim it from the 1st of July. Premier Roger Cook says he understands some people would rather have their payment go to someone in greater need. There'll be more than a dozen charities to choose from. The federal opposition is attributing a fall in property prices to a lack of confidence brought on by the budget. Some experts predict the cost of housing could fall by up to 10% nationally by the end of the year. High inflation, interest rate rises and changes to property tax concessions are all believed to be playing a role. Shadow Treasurer Tim Wilson says Labor has created an uncertain environment for investing.
13: The reason house prices are feeling an adjustment is because people aren't confident about their future. I'll never welcome a time where Australians feel less confident about their future. Australian households are doing it tough.
10: New figures show more than 100,000 older Australians who have been approved for home care packages are still waiting for support. More than 79,000 ongoing places for the Support at Home program were released in the first 3 months of the year. The standard waiting time for support is now between 7 and 8 months. In finance, the All Ords is down 14 at 8,951. The dollar is worth 71.8 US cents and 12,800 rupiah.
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10: It's double derby day in the Waffle. South Fremantle host East Fremantle at 10 past one this afternoon. West Perth are at home to East Perth from 2:30. It's been heartbreak for some and jubilation for others, with the 26 Socceroos now confirmed for WA for Australia's World Cup final squad. Matt Ryan will captain the team, leading Australia into his fourth World Cup. Both he and Matthew Leckie have equaled Tim Cahill's national record. Christian Volpato has switched his allegiance from Italy to make the squad. Socceroos coach Tony Popovich says Volpato made the decision and ensured that it became reality by filling out the paperwork.
14: It's one thing saying I'd like to play for Australia. The next part is actually going through with it. And he has done everything to go through with it. Then it comes up to us. Do we select him? Do we select him now? Do we wait till after the World Cup? But, you know, the FA has done a wonderful job in making this happen so quickly.
10: And Perth Wildcats duo Ben Henschel and Elijah Pepper have secured places in the Boomers squad for the forthcoming World Cup Asian qualifiers. That's the latest news and sport.
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19: Major slowing well except Kwinana Freeway northbound, heavy going Anketil Road to Rolly Road. Lots of incidents out there at the moment. Got traffic signals blacked out, various suburbs including Rockingham, Anketil and Riverton. If you come across any intersections that are blacked out, please slow down and give way to your right. Tree across the road, Leach Highway westbound entry to Kwinana Freeway in Bull Creek. It's across the on-ramp there. And still, Austin Avenue closed westbound at Church Avenue in Mannington with a police incident. I'm Bruce Welsh on 6PR.
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10: Showers today down to 11 overnight. Showers easing tomorrow with a maximum of 19. Wednesday, the chance of early showers and 18. Thursday, mostly sunny and 19. Sunny on Friday and Saturday and around 22. Right now, it's 19 degrees. 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
22: Are we here? Are we on? Have we blown away? As yet, as the studios of 6PR disappeared into some distant suburb. Good to have you with us. Thanks very much for surviving the madness, because today it is James's birthday. He's in the studio with me, smiling tastefully. I think he's got a bit of chocolate cake. I'm not sure, but I'll have to wait and see. And also, the hurricane is, aptly named today. Yes, different signs from the hurricane today. 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And good to have you with us too. My name's Todd. I'm your tour guide for this particular show through until about 3 o'clock. It's the long lunch. 18.6 is the exact temperature today. And my LP, and I'm going to go hard with this right the way through the entire program. Our LP today is to give you the opportunity to be the superstar of the show. It's what I would like to call the Long Lunch Storm Damage Report. We've made up some sort of really important piece of music to go with that when we say it. But if there's anything that's happened in your back garden, on your street, if there's, more than just a plastic chair that's been knocked over, I would very much like to hear about it. On socials, I saw a lot of pictures. I saw a lot of vision. But there might be something that was missed. This is your moment to make radio history. And join us on 133-882 or text us. Don't text us photos. We can't pick up on those. So you've got to text us with a description on 0487 999 882. We'll talk about the maddening storm that was in just a little while. And if you have any stories to tell, don't hesitate to come and say good day, because I am looking forward to a bit of wild communication. Yes, indeed. It's also WA Day. It's the long weekend. Of course, it had to rain and pinch and a punch for the first of the month. Realistically, what a wild weekend it was. This show, we will definitely communicate with a gentleman who knows a lot about it. We'll also talk to Kel Richards in the first hour of the program. Shannon Lush will clean up any water damage marks that might have been developed over the long weekend, and Revival House. I'll tell you a lot more about that a bit later on in the program. If you love movies, boy oh boy, Revival House are doing such a fantastic job reviving some quality movies. We'll talk about that later on in the program. But seriously, the weather that was, that little low pressure cell that is now working its way across the southern coastline of Western Australia, to my understanding in and around Esperance and working towards South Australia at the moment. How would that little low pressure cell describe itself?
1: I'm a real wild one.
2: Wild one.
1: Wild one.
22: Yeah.
1: Wild,
22: wild. Rage! Rage with wind and fury. It was a real wild one, wasn't it, Fair Dinkum? If you are still out and about and possibly suffering from the outages at the moment across Western Australia, there are 308 active outages at the moment. To my understanding, 165 are in and around the local metropolitan area. So if you are out there in the wind, I just want to say to you, hang on. It'll be okay. Hey.

inundated with any power outages. And again, if you're listening on the wireless radio, compliments of the battery, or maybe sitting in your car because the house is not as warm as you want it to be, stay in touch with us. We are just a phone call away on 133-882, or text us with your storm damage report on, I've lost a twig. Something has fallen off my rose bush. 0487 999 882. Come and say good day to us. The other news that I did pick up on was the AUKUS. You know, the Australian and United Kingdom and United States gathering where we get together. Apparently now we're not getting everything that we were promised. We were promised one brand spanking new submarine and a couple of, what should we call them? Second handies? I wonder what these second handies look like. So that means, you know, the AUKUS deal is still up and running and we're still allies to a certain extent with the US and definitely the UK on so many different levels. But it's secondhand stuff. I want brand spanking new. I think I want brand spanking new. I'm not sure. But is this first-hand news? Do you think we were going to get stitched all the way along? I wonder.

0: That's what that is. We're not going to give you second-hand news here on this program today, though. We're going to give you first-hand news. As I mentioned just a moment ago, there are 308 outages in Western Australia at the moment, 165 in and around the metropolitan area. Over the weekend, 700 SES calls, of which 500 plus in our part of the world. And I thought it's important to touch base with someone that's monitoring this closely. Josh Toohey is from Cyclone Oz. He's an independent weather forecaster, monitoring very closely indeed. And Josh is in Perth, Western Australia. So, mate, you haven't lost any plastic chairs, Josh?
1: No, I'm up in the hills, actually. We lost a couple of big branches last night. In fact, I had to clear one from the driveway at 4 o'clock this morning. It was quite hectic up here.
0: Yeah, mate, that's the first storm damage report, mate, and we're very grateful for that. Josh, it was wild. We knew it was coming. A lot of people said, bah humbug, it's not going to happen. But in certain parts of the world, I mean, in Cape Naturalist, 135-kilometre-an-hour wind gust, and if that was cyclonic, it would be a Category 2. This is pretty rare, this little system. It had a punch.
1: Yeah, once you start getting above 125 k's an hour, you're entering into territory that we don't see every single year. And this storm here was chalked up to be a once in a 3 to 5 year event. And I think by all observations and accounts, particularly for those on the coast and in the southwest, it certainly did meet those expectations.
0: I'm also aware that some of the wind gusts in the metropolitan area were pretty impressive. I think Perth Airport got 93 kilometres an hour and Bickley picked up 31.5 millimetres of rain. Not a lot of rain in this system, but the wind was so fierce. Can you tell us why, Josh? This is not what they call a cutoff low, is it?
1: No. So with the rainfall situation here, a lot of the rainfall was associated with the convection or the thunderstorms around the southern side of the low pressure system. And because these showers were being ripped around so quickly because of that lower level jet on the northern flank of the actual low, which was co-located over southwestern WA, a lot of these showers were in and out within 5 minutes. So we didn't have the time to kind of pick up those significant rainfall accumulations.
0: I'm also aware that when I was a young fella, a cold band, a shower band would go through a cold front. We'd get fine weather before it. We'd get the rain, the deluge, then it would clear up. This pattern, complements of this little low that had a bit of a punch to it. It dumped and then it would be blue sky. Then it would dump. It wasn't a frontal system, but it was sort of spicks and specks were coming through.
1: Yeah, it was like being hit in the face, you know, a couple of dozen times. That was kind of my experience out there on the road yesterday. You know, calm and then torrential and then calm again, then torrential again.
0: I'm also aware too that some of the airport landings were pretty hairy. I was watching on the app that I have, and I was quite impressed. It's amazing to think that some of these super athletes called air pilots do this on a regular basis, and it's quite normal for them. But the loop that was happening, there was one plane that came in from Singapore. I think it was Scoop Airlines that did the rounds about three times. There's no way of predicting this weather patterns, particularly in the westerly airstream or the southwesterly airstream. Are we expecting any more wild weather to come, or is it pretty much done and dusted now?
1: The wild weather that we had last night and very early this morning, that should be done and dusted now and hopefully done and dusted for a good period of time. But we do have another small weather system coming up from the southwest, which will cross the southwestern capes very late tonight and into the early hours of tomorrow morning. That could bring some strong wind gusts to the south coast, but for the Perth metro area, it's going to be pretty tame from this point onwards for at least the next week or so.
0: Bruce Walsh travelled up to Lehman over the weekend and said the weather was pretty wild up there in and around that part of the world. Down through the southwest, realistically, Category 2 cyclonic wind gusts. And some of the vision that I have seen with some of the trees over main highways, main freeways, and also back roads, pretty substantial. They've really been belted through the southwest, haven't they?
1: They have. They've been hammered. I mean, they're used to it, but of this caliber here, a storm of this strength, this is quite extraordinary even for those regions. Definitely on the stronger side.
0: Yeah, and what about the coastal erosion? I mean, I'm just thinking, you know, I'm in the hills, you're in the hills. We were lucky. Normally we cop the trees down, which we did, but the coastal erosion, I think, is the main story in this instance, as well as the fact that there are 69,000 plus homes that are still without power at the moment, to my understanding.
1: Yeah, I reckon that coastal erosion is going to be pretty significant. We should get an idea of how bad it will be sometime tonight when the tides do recede, that storm surge begins to back off. But by tomorrow, I imagine there'll be a lot of beaches, you know, that have lost a considerable amount of sand, a lot of, you know, rocks falling around some of our rockier shores. Rottnest, I imagine, would be an absolute mess.
0: Yeah.
1: A lot of debris floating up the river as well. So if you are boating in the river, just be careful and mindful of that. But, yeah, I reckon it's going to be an absolute mess around our coastal regions.
0: Also thinking some of the wildlife would be looking for higher ground. You think about the snakes that are quietly just hibernating and all of a sudden they get flooded out. They'll be coming up the hill as opposed to down towards the waterline. We've got to keep a lookout for that, Josh.
1: Yeah, exactly.
0: Yeah. All right, so you and I together, we're monitoring it closely, but if we want to go online and find out where you are, Josh Tuohy, tell us about Cyclone Oz. How long have you had that up and running?
1: Oh, it's just over 2 years now. I've had the YouTube channel and I've had the Facebook page for about a year now. And they've both reached a pretty wide audience, not just in Western Australia, but around the entirety of the country. In fact, I've kind of built my career off storms happening over in Queensland.
0: Yeah, well, mate, I tell you what, you've made a name for yourself here in Perth, Western Australia. We'll stay in touch with you, Josh. It's great to have an independent on board because here at 6PR, we are proudly independent now as a result of our new ownership. And we love to support those who support Western Australians. Josh Tuohy, thank you for your time.
1: Thank you so much, Todd.
0: Cheers, mate. Appreciate it. Josh Tuohy is at Cyclone Oz. It's OZ. And he's an independent severe weather forecaster. And I love the fact that he's on board with us here in Western Australia. This is it. This is your opportunity to tell us what you have been through. The Long Lunch Storm Damage Report. We'll be getting into that as quickly as possible. A few SMSs are coming through nicely. And also, you can join us online. Let us know. Are you without power? I'm very much aware that many, many people are without power. I think, to my understanding, 69,000 units at the moment, homesteads are without power. That may change rapidly. If it does, I'll let you know. And if it does at your place and you're out listening to the wireless or listening to the battery charged radio, give us a hoy when it comes back on so as I can pass on to other people the good news. 133-882 is our phone number here at 6PR. And after the wild, wild weekend that we've had, wouldn't it be nice just to sit back and relax? I mean, put it all together. The perfect storm. It was a long weekend, so it had to rain. There was a full moon. As a result of the full moon, there was a high tide, super high tide. We had the super duper one in sort of 5-10 year storm go through that belted us on so many different levels, not necessarily rainfall, but wind. The amount of trees that I have seen on my drive in to 6PR Dane that have just been smashed is probably second to none. I don't think I've seen it like that. So if you've got any stories to tell, don't hesitate. Come and join us. 133-882. And we will keep you informed because that cyclone weather, it just span us around, didn't it, eh? In one way or another. Let's talk words with our wordsmith, Kel Richards, after this 6PR.
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0: Really excited to be able to say g'day to one and only Kel Richards, our word wizard, our word smith. You can ask him anything at auswords.com.au. And we know what words for. They're for Kel Richards. Hang on. Everybody listens when Kel Richards says, ladies and gentlemen, school is in. Let's go. How are you, Kel?
11: Well, actually, let's be honest. Lunch is in, isn't it?
0: Yeah, it is.
11: I'll have sushi. Thank you very much.
0: Yeah, let's do lunch. But also, let's be educated at the same time. Love the fact that you are getting so many emails from various people coming to say hello to you, Kel Richards. It makes you smile, doesn't it?
11: Oh, it does. And it's really nice to be in touch with the people. I get more emails than I ever tell you about, because some of them I just send replies to. But I try to pick out the ones that I think are interesting that my mate Todd would like to talk about on the wireless.
0: Yeah, I always surprise myself, because every now and then I use some of the words that we have discussed. For example, I think Aileen, who's just brilliant, might be underlining the word banger in just a moment. But Dale has also sent through a word to you that I don't think I'll ever use in my life.
11: You'll find an opportunity.
0: Do you think?
11: Yeah, I think so. Dale said it through because the Speaker of the Federal House of Parliament, as everyone knows, ruled out the word lie. He said, you can't use the word lie. It is unparliamentary language. Mm. So Dale said to me, there's this lovely old expression coined by Winston Churchill, terminological inexactitude. And he said, would they get away with that? And I quite like the idea of the Liberal and the National Party front bench sitting there shouting out terminological inexactitude across the table in Parliament.
0: Yeah, but
11: it might become a good running gag.
0: No, but at the same time, if you're going to use words like that, I mean, I have enough trouble just staying awake when I'm listening to Question Time as it is. If they're going to use words that long, I could nod off.
11: In fact, from the start of the word to the end of the word, you'd have room to fall asleep, I think.
0: Well, could find 30 quite comfortably. Terminological inexactitude. There we go. I've said it, but okay. I don't think I'll say it again. I think it's playful, though.
11: It is. The story behind it is it may not exactly mean telling a lie. In 1906, so we're going back a little bit now, 120 years. 1906, there was a debate in the House of Commons about Chinese workers in South Africa, and someone said they were slaves. Now, Winston Churchill was the undersecretary in, I think, the Department of Colonial Affairs or something or other, so he got up to defend it. He said, no, that's the wrong word. He said these people are on employment contracts, they're being paid wages, and then they can buy themselves out of their contract whenever they are. So that's the wrong word. Using that, he said, is terminological inexactitude. So he might have been a bit subtle, saying, you know, it's not quite right, it's just a bit off the beat. But he was immediately misunderstood. He was immediately understood to be saying it's a lie. Yes. Because a bloke named Joseph Chamberlain got up in the House and he pointed out, my dear friend opposite, Mr. Churchill, used 11 syllables when one syllable, an old Anglo-Saxon word, would have done. Lie.
0: Yes. See, this is beautiful because not only did you portray the English accent there and tastefully, I think you were actually channeling Mr. Chamberlain there as you delivered those words. See, here in Australia, look, fib works for me as well. Fib's just one syllable, and it's a lot easier to spell than terminological inexactitude.
11: And it's a lot quicker to say. So,
0: too right.
11: Okay.
0: Thank you, Dale. Anyway. I love Dale's input, and I love the fact that Kel Richards is getting playful here. But Aileen is an expert. My goodness gracious me. Aileen never stops, does she, Kel Richards?
11: He's full of good questions, really good questions.
0: And today?
11: Three phrases today. The first one is banger. And in the case of banger, she wants to know why it has so many different meanings, why a banger can be a sausage or an old car or anything that's very good.
0: Yes.
11: So it can be an old car, just for the obvious reason that all the rattles and bangs old cars have.
0: Yeah.
11: When it comes to something which is very good, that's recorded from quite recently, 2020. It originally meant a really awesome pop song, probably because you're the musician.
0: Yes, thanks.
11: A good pop song's got a driving, banging rhythm. So,
0: yeah, good.
11: And then so from the songs, it just got broadened out to mean anything that's good's a banger. And the other one, calling a sausage a banger, goes back to the First World War. Apparently, in the trenches of the First World War, the quality of the sausages served up to the troops was appalling. They were really rubbish sausages.
0: Okay.
11: Very, very poor quality, contained a lot of
0: leftovers,
11: stuff which was not meat.
0: Yeah, leftovers.
11: And a lot of water. And because they had a lot of water in them, they were inclined to explode.
0: Oh, wow.
11: Hence, bangers.
0: Wow. I love the fact, by the way, any musician saying that song's a banger, I just think that's a great word to say if you're a musician. It makes you sound cool. Do you know what I'm saying? And I totally understand the liquid inside the sausage skin would make it explode. But as you mentioned banger in the First World War, I thought, I don't know where this is going. Thank goodness for explaining yourself.
11: It's
0: great to have you with us. Aileen also mentioned eating humble pie, I believe.
11: It was originally, you need to go back to the Middle Ages, it was originally humble pie, U-M-B-L-E, no H at the front, because the umbels are the inner organs of the deer, and pie made from this offal was suitable only for servants or peasants.
0: Mm.
11: And as people forgot the word humble meant the offals of the deer, they thought, well, it must be something like that. All these illiterate people leaving the H off and started calling it humble pie.
0: And how was the pie? Oh, it was awful. Sorry.
11: Actually, I quite like awful. I think awful's nice stuff. I like kidneys and stuff like that.
0: Okay, let's move on. Let's never do lunch.
11: Brain? We talk about brain.
0: Look, steak and kidney pie is my limit. Let's move on. When in Rome, do as the, not the humble pie offals do as the Romans do. What have you got with that one? Thank you, Aileen.
11: Well, it means when you're in an unfamiliar environment, adopt the behaviour of the people around you, recorded in English from 1475, so it's pretty old. But there is also a Latin version of this. Now, if there's a Latin version of it, that means it's very old indeed. And given the power of the Roman Empire, this was probably really good advice to give visitors to Rome from the remote parts of the empire. So they would have said in Latin, when in Rome, do what all of those people around you do. That's the way you yokels from, you know, the woad wearing Britons and people like that who visit Rome should learn to do that.
0: Mm, but I think that's also rules and regulations. I think Caesar would be sort of kicking back going, hey, when in Rome, There was, what are you talking about? When in Rome, there was the Romans there. That's one way of control. I love it. Aileen, you are exceptional. Dale, thank you for the terminological inexactitude. Wow, that took me a while to say it. And Kel Richards, you are second to none.
11: Hang on, before you go, you what? Say you sometimes use the words I give you.
0: Yeah.
11: In that case, I'm going to give you a word just for you, which I'd like you to work into your conversation.
0: Mm, okay.
11: All right?
0: Yeah.
11: The word is agathocacological.
0: Ooh. Agatha?
11: Agathocacological.
0: Agathocacological.
11: Write it pretty much the way it sounded.
0: Right.
11: And that means something which is a bit good and a bit bad.
0: Right.
11: The agatho part means something which is good. Cacological means something which is bad. So, you know, if you play a round of golf, which is sort of up there and down there sometimes, some holes were terrific and some were awful, someone could say, what was your game like? You'd say, oh, it was agathocacological today. So I'm giving you a really useful word you can use.
0: Thank you, Kel Richards. As far as we're concerned here at the Long Lunch, you are agathocacological. That's all I have to say. Good on you, mate. Great to have you with us. Our word wizard is the one and only Kel Richards, auswords.com.au. And if you want to spell agathocacological to him, please do so. I would never ever say that to John Nichols because he's always good. Here's John.
12: Thank you, Todd. Good afternoon. Police have charged two people after a 35-year-old man was shot in Mandurah at the weekend. The victim took himself to Peel Health Campus to be treated for a gunshot wound to his arm just after 8 yesterday morning. WA has recorded its worst ambulance ramping figures for the month of May. It's the second time this year a new monthly high has been recorded. The state government has named the charities to whom you can donate your $100 fuel payment through the Service WA app if you so desire. Anyone with a WA driver's licence is eligible for the cost of living support and will be able to claim it from July the 1st. Perth Wildcats duo Ben Henschel and Elijah Pepper have secured spots in the Boomers squad for the forthcoming World Cup Asian qualifiers. They'll line up as part of a 12-man squad against Guam and the Philippines at the arena next month. 19 degrees at the moment, showers today, 11 overnight, showers easing tomorrow, and a maximum of 19. More news at 1.
0: Thank you, John. Appreciate your time. And also the wonderful Bruiser, who has been up to Lehman and came back driving in the wild weather. Speaking of traffic, here's an update now.
13: Traffic. Got something you want to say? You're in the right place. This is Perth 6PR. Give us a call on 133-882.
14: Kwinana Freeway northbound, slow going Mortimer Road to Rowley Road. Austin Avenue has reopened now after that police incident. Westbound at Church Road in Maddington, no traffic delays. Got a reported crash. 2J Road eastbound at Wilson Road in Middle Swan. Traffic heavy in both directions. Seek an alternative route. A breakdown on the Graham Farmer Freeway eastbound exit to Great Eastern Highway in Rivervale. The right-hand lane is blocked there and still traffic signals blacked out in Rockingham, Anketil and Riverton.
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0: Not too far away, and I hope you're not too far away too. Isn't it wonderful having a restful day after the madness that was? Mind you, lots of branches down in and around our part of the world and a couple of dirty great big puddles. Don't drive through the puddles if there's a bus stop close by. Do you know what I mean? Used to do that in my youth. It's not a good look now because someone's got a camera and you'll get caught. But please, if you're out and about on the road, take it easy. Aquaplaning does exist in the puddles. As well as that, lots of branches, trees, smashed, absolutely smashed. Lots of SMSs coming through. I'll read those in just a little while. Right now, though, I'm so happy to say that Shannon Lush, the expert when it comes to all things that are a little bit grubby or grimy, a little bit stainy, she can step in there, put on her super, super sort of micro cloth and say, I will fix everything. Sorry, it's not micro cloth. I made a mistake. I think it's like stockings. Shannon Lush, the Queen of Clean, joins us.
16: It's time for our very own domestic diva, the Queen of Clean and scientific stain remover, Shannon Lush.
0: Wow, I've never spoken to a scientific stain remover before.
24: How you doing?
0: I'm good indeed. Come and join us, folks, 133-882 or text on 0487-999-882. We've got a text that came through. As soon as I mentioned your name a moment ago, Shannon, someone has a little bit of blood and a little bit of coffee on their carpet, and they're not sure how to get it off.
24: You damp a cake of normal bathroom soap with cold water so it just feels sticky. Scribble on the stain like you're using a crayon and rub it out with a cold, damp cloth. Do not use heat nor detergent anywhere near it. It's got to be a normal cake of bathroom soap.
0: So that's what, sort of like a velvet soap sort of thing?
24: No, velvet soap contains moisturisers and that makes it oily. It needs to be normal bathroom soap.
0: Right, just normal bathroom soap. And that's for blood and coffee.
24: Yep, it'll get both of them out.
0: Oh,
24: and you just scribble on it and then use a cold, damp cloth to remove it. Keep your moisture level to a bare minimum and it just comes straight out.
0: Well done.
24: See, if you put heat or detergent on it, it cooks it. It's like sticking a steak in a fry pan.
0: Yes. Oh, yes. And there are so many things I want to say, but I'm not going to say a word. Shannon Lush, you're getting questions coming in thick and fast. Number one, it's a public holiday over here in the West. I know that you've got some wild weather coming your way.
24: Yeah.
0: Do you love the wild weather? My mum would go out and stand there in the rain. She loves the storms.
24: Oh, I love showering in the rain.
0: Oh, okay. There are so many things I want to ask.
24: It's just the best, showering in the rain.
0: Yeah.
24: Your skin actually tingles when you have a shower in the rain. Mm. It's wonderful.
0: When you're in the rain or in a... Oh, it doesn't matter. Let's move on. Yeah. Shannon Lush is with us and she's not showering in the rain, but she will be in a couple of days. Shannon and Todd, I spoke to you a couple of weeks ago. Could you please tell me where I can buy beeswax, says Joy?
24: You can get it from any hardware store or you can get it from your local apiarist.
0: Oh, yeah, that's a good call. Actually, hardware store, definitely. I've seen it on the shelves, Joy.
24: Yeah, it's always there.
0: Good on you, Shannon.
24: But, I mean, it's a good way to support your local apiarist as well. They're really important people, so you can always get it from them.
0: Actually, you would underline the importance of bees in our community, I feel quite sure.
24: You betcha.
0: Yeah, well done. Shannon Craig is on line one and needs some help. G'day, Craig.
25: G'day, Todd. Thanks for taking my call there. Shannon, some kind person has nudged my car with their car in a car shopping car park and left, other than the dent, a bit of paint on the side of my car, quite a bit actually, about a foot long and about a foot wide, you know, down the side in patches. I've tried buffing it out with just car polish. It's moved a little bit, but not most of it. You've got any ideas how I can get rid of that?
24: Yeah, you just put a small amount of white spirits onto a rolled up pair of pantyhose and polish it out. The white spirits releases the two sides of it. You don't leave the white spirits on it for too long, though, because it will damage your paint if you do. So just a few drops onto a rolled up pair of pantyhose. Roll the pantyhose up really tight so you keep winding them down until it's about the size of a golf ball, and it just takes it straight out.
0: That's easy. Is that good, Craig? That works for you?
25: It'll work for me. Thank you very much for your help. Appreciate that.
0: Good
25: Thank
0: on you,
25: you,
0: mate. Good on you. It's amazing, Shannon. I'm just, while I'm listening to your dulcet tones here on 6PR, I love the fact that you, I mean, this is all from experience from you. When, at your point, when did you realize that this was your chosen field? Because you seem to have an answer for everything. I'm so impressed. God bless you.
24: I started studying chemistry when I was four.
0: Got it. Okay.
24: And, I'd been studying chemistry for a little while, and then I made a mistake and emptied a bottle of Indian ink on my mum's couch. And she told me to get it out with rotten milk. And I thought she was kidding, so I went to her mother, my grandmother.
0: Yeah.
24: And she said, no, that's how you do it. And she showed me. And I had to understand why it worked.
0: Brilliant.
24: If it worked. And Brilliant. It did. And it was, yeah, and we have women in our family pass down handy hints in writing generation after generation. And I need to know which ones actually work, and if they do, why they do.
0: See, I love that. This is a gift that just keeps giving, and the fact that you're joining us here on 6PR, to those listening ears that are well and truly entrenched in what you're saying, like I am, because I learn as well, and I'm always amazed. And God bless you for your help, Shannon. You've saved me at home on many occasions, and you might save Amanda. Hi, Shannon. I have a small ink mark from a blue pen on light leather handbag. It's happened a few months ago. Can you please advise, says Amanda.
24: Well, if it is a biro,
0: yes,
24: right, which is an ink, then it will come out with rotten milk. You need to use, just put some milk into an open mouth container. The bigger the mouth on the container, the quicker it rots. And you leave it there until it rots and goes lumpy and disgusting and smelly. And then you strain the lumps out with your fingers, and it's the lumps that you use. You put them onto the stain and watch them just bleed up into the stain. Then you just wipe it off. However, if it isn't a biro brand, I need to know what sort of pen it is, because ink isn't just ink.
0: Ah.
24: Sometimes it is a spirit base. Sometimes it is a gel pen, which is actually a form of paint. There's all different sorts. So I need to know exactly what sort of pen it was. If it was a biro brand, the rotten milk would get it out.
0: Yeah. Amanda, I hope you're still listening. Please be listening and let us know. You can give us a call if you wish on 133-882. You can't be at work today. It's a public holiday here. It's WA Day. So you can give us a call, Amanda. Be brave. Or you can text again. Well, no, I'm not even going to invite you to text again. Give us a call, Amanda. Be brave. Come and join us. Sue calls.
24: I don't bite unless asked.
0: No, well, unless... do you know what? There's that magic of rotten milk. Now, the chemistry, I've got to ask you, the chemistry in the rotten milk to absorb the ink.
24: Yeah, there's an enzyme in rotting milk that breaks ink down, that's all.
0: Great. Okay. Wow.
24: Enzymes are amazing things.
0: Yeah, I am. Oh, you're an amazing thing too, Shannon Lash, the Queen of Clean. Sue called, how to clean polished concrete flooring in the house and on the garage floor. I don't know what's on the floor, but how to clean polished concrete flooring.
24: Well, the easy way to do it is to put, if it's just normal wear and tear, you know, normal dirt, all you need to do is put a couple of teaspoons of dishwashing liquid into a bucket of water. You stand on an old towel. You grab a nice, clean, soft kitchen broom. Make sure the brush of it is nice and clean. Stuff the head of it down the leg of a pair of pantyhose, and then you dip your broom into your solution and you sweep forward ahead of yourself and you wiggle forward on the towel. That cleans, polishes and dries as you go, so you're not leaving residue sitting on it for it to soak in.
0: Yeah.
24: And you put your favourite music on while you're doing it and you wiggle your way around the room.
0: Yeah, it's also great for your core.
24: And then you get to race the music.
0: That's gold.
24: Well, that's what I do. I have different tunes for every room of the house.
0: Wow. Okay, so what tune do you have for the kitchen?
24: The kitchen is Van Morrison's Moondance.
0: Right. Bathroom?
24: It's the 1812 Overture, because I like the cannons going off while I'm doing it.
0: Yes, there's a lot of cannons that go off in the bathroom. Isn't that right, Shannon?
24: Yeah. Yeah, but, you know, I mean, when you're spraying with white vinegar and bicarb soda in the bathroom and it hits it and it starts to fizz, the tenants just go with it right.
0: Joanne, and I say this with great respect, Joanne has a blocked drain. Hello, Joanne.
4: Oh, good afternoon, Todd and the domestic diva. How are we?
0: Good.
24: Bloody marvellous. How are you? What can we do for you?
4: Bloody marvellous. Okay, Shannon, look, block drain basin that's heading that way. Is that your department?
24: Yeah. Is this in the bathroom or the
4: kitchen? In the bathroom. I'll tell you what I've done. So far, all I've done, and I sort of think it's heading that way, you know, when it's a bit slow. And anyway, so far what I've done is the bicarb and the vinegar. It's probably made a tiny, tiny bit of difference, but not really.
24: Now, is this the floor drain or the sink or the shower drain?
4: The sink. Yes.
24: Okay. Does anyone in the household use talcum powder?
4: Definitely not.
24: Okay.
4: No.
24: There's often a reason why they get blocked with things going down them, and it's better to get the cause first. But in your case, all you have to do is put 2 tablespoons of bicarb soda down the drain and leave it for an hour. Then put
4: just
24: 2 tablespoons of... just bicarb soda.
4: Yes,
24: then you leave it for an hour.
0: Mm.
24: Then you put 2 tablespoons of white vinegar and leave it for an hour. Then a kettle of boiling water. And then walk away, shut the door on it and leave it for an hour because it stinks while it's working.
0: Oh, wow. Okay. How's that, Joanne?
4: Sorry?
0: How's all of that? Does that make sense?
4: Sounds great.
0: Yeah.
4: Yes, great.
0: And it's a beautiful menu, obviously, as well. The ingredients are exceptional, but the fact is you said that it smells bad, so you said, Joanne, don't go in the room, lock the door and run away for a while?
24: Yeah, leave it for an hour.
0: Okay, all right.
24: And then the smell's gone and the drains are clear.
0: Beautiful. See, this is great. Thank you, Joanne, for the call. Did you survive the wild weather, Joanne? Oh, she's gone. She's obviously rushed off to clean her blocked drain. See, this is how good you are, Shannon Lash. The Queen of Clean is with us. We're going to take a really quick break on 6PR. I'd love you to come and join us. If you have any issues, could be a blocked drain, could be anything at all, 133-882 or the text line. I'll have a quick look at that. Oh, there's a couple there. We'll get back to the texts straight after this on 6PR. Back soon.
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4: 9 minutes away from one. You have a couple of minutes left for the wonderful Shannon Lush. And I think this one came in from Debbie and Hillary's. I've got a white stain on the tiles in the base of a shower. I think I've burnt, in inverted commas, I've burnt it using bleach. The only other product I use in there is Easy Off Bam. Can you help, Shannon? So I think it's like there's a mark, a white stain on the tiles at the base of the shower. Help!
5: It's not a stain, it's glass cancer. And when you use inappropriate chemicals, including Easy Off Bam, because it contains sulfamic acid, it actually destroys the surface on the tiles. If you look at the tiles under a microscope, you'd see thousands of tiny little bubbles in the surface because it's been damaged.
4: Right.
5: When it's wet, it looks better, and that's because all the little bubbles fill with water and they don't refract the light.
4: Right.
5: When they refract the light, they look white. So what you need to do, because cleaning it with more and more things is just going to be cleaning a hole.
4: Yes.
5: So you're cleaning the holes bigger. So what you need to do is clean it with white vinegar for hygiene, and then you rub it with sweet almond oil. Sweet almond oil is a clear oil. It's non-toxic, and it's quite viscous. And it fills all the little bubbles so you can't see it, so it looks just as good as it does when it's wet.
4: Lovely.
5: But it doesn't dry out.
4: Lovely.
5: And the residue inhibits the production of more glass cancer, because you can get glass cancer just from the from your normal soaps and things that you use in the shower. But bleach and the cleaning products that she's using are really bad.
4: Wow. Okay. Be careful with that, Deb, and good luck. But I like the idea of the sweet almond oil. That would smell good as well. Peter said that you're very clever because he did chemistry when he was 16 and it was hard work. So well done to you, Shannon.
5: Oh, no.
4: Yeah. Also, Joy said...
5: No, it's just because he had a rotten teacher.
4: Joy said the pen is from an unknown brand, not necessarily Dick. So good luck with that.
5: In that case, she needs to ring in and talk to me because I can work it out, but I need to get feedback from her.
4: All right. Joy, you might have to wait because we're running out of time. I do apologise. How do I remove a rust ring from my bench top, says Sal.
5: What's the bench top made of?
4: I don't know. You'll have to ring through next time, Sal.
5: Yeah.
4: Yeah. Okay, let's see if we've got something here. Please ask Shannon if there is an alternative to pantyhose. As an old-fashioned man... says Jay in Currumbine. I find it awkward to ask the missus for one. Come on, Jay, be brave.
5: Oh, look, if you don't want to ask your missus, you can go to the local supermarket and buy them. Alternatively, it's a really great way to meet your neighbours. You just don't wink or smile when you ask.
4: Imagine going next door with a cup of sugar.
5: Yeah, you got a pair of pantyhose?
4: Knock on the door. Hi. Look, I know you don't need sugar, but I thought I'd swap these for a... Have you got any pantyhose that I could wear? Will you imagine the look you'd get? That'd be fantastic.
5: Yep. Yeah, good fun.
4: I love it. Shannon, thank you very much for all of the input that you've delivered. One final one that's just come through before I bid you farewell, and I think we've just got time. Hi, Shannon. How can I clean a fawn carpet which has some dried up glue on it? Grateful for any helps.
5: No, I need to know what sort of glue it was.
4: All right.
5: And if they ring back next time, fortnight from today, I'll be able to do it, but ring.
4: We love your work. Shannon, you are simply the best, as Tina Turner would say. Thank you, Shannon Lush, the Queen of Clean.
5: Thank
4: great
5: you
4: to
5: very
4: have you
5: much
4: us.
5: For having me.
4: You're the best. And we just want to finish with a little bit of this for you. Rush into the toilet and do some cleaning, Shannon. How's that?
5: I've already done my bathroom today.
4: Shannon Lush joining us in a fortnight. And for those of you that texted, please call next time. You might get some great response from Shannon Lush. Back soon.
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1: I think we have some of the best jingles on the Long Lunch. I'm serious. By the way, the Long Lunch Live, which we did last Friday, got some great feedback from that to some of the people that we're in. Actually, a few text messages are living in the system. I'll read those out in just a little while. In the meantime, you can go to the 6pr.com.au page and have a look at the Diddly Squat stickers, because you might win one day, but not now. It's just Diddly Squat. You've got to pick the lick. Do you know this song? It's a bit long. It's a bit long. I would have given you did, but that's all. But oh, you got this instead. Yeah. And remember, it is WA Day. It's also coming to you live from the James studio. And I think Vince Garefa gets a shout out because he had his birthday last week. News time on 6PR. Good luck with the song.
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2: 19 degrees at 1 o'clock. Good afternoon, I'm John Nichols. Police have charged two people after the shooting of a 35-year-old man in Mantra. He took himself to Peel Health Campus to be treated for a gunshot wound to his arm just before 8 yesterday morning. Police say he'd been confronted by a man known to him outside an address in Mantra about 20 minutes earlier. Police have arrested a 39-year-old man and charged him with 7 offences, including unlawful wounding and pointing a firearm at another person. A 36-year-old woman has been charged with a number of drug and ammunition-related offences. The state opposition leader says all West Australians should be alarmed by the latest ambulance ramping figures. Ambulances spent more than 5,300 hours waiting outside emergency departments last month, marking a new record for May. Basil Zempelis says heading into winter, it's a dire outlook.
3: How can any West Australian have any confidence now that we're coming into winter with an all-time record ambulance ramping record for the month of May? June, July and August on paper look horrendous. And that's after the shock and horror of last winter.
2: The state government has revealed the charities to which WA drivers can choose to donate their fuel support payment if they don't want to claim it for themselves. Anyone eligible for the $100 payment can choose to donate the money to one of 15 charities, including Food Bank, Telethon and Headspace. Premier Roger Cook says he understands some people would rather have their payment go to someone in greater need.
4: By donating their payment, Western Aussies can help other Western Australians that are most vulnerable and, in the spirit of the WA Day, give back to the communities throughout the state.
2: The federal government says it's not concerned by a drop in its polling numbers following the release of the budget. The latest Redbridge survey has Labor's primary vote sitting at 28%, 3 behind One Nation. The budget has faced a backlash from the business community, while voters in some focus groups have labelled it confusing. But Treasurer Jim Chalmers says the pushback is an inherent consequence of making difficult decisions.
5: For me personally, I would rather get the policy right and lose a bit of skin politically than to take the easy option and leave everything exactly as it is and lock out subsequent generations from the housing market.
2: Western Power is still dealing with 289 separate power outages in the wake of the weekend storms. About 3.7% of homes and businesses are still without electricity. In finance, the All Ords is down 5 at 8,960 and the dollar is worth 71.8 US cents and 12,800 rupiah.
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2: Socceroos coach Tony Popovic is warning against writing off his youthful World Cup squad. 17 of the players are yet to play at a World Cup finals, including 18-year-old Luke Harrington. But Popovic insists they're ready to perform on the biggest stage.
6: I think we've shown that we're not afraid to play the youngsters. Will they be better in 4 and 8 years? Without a doubt. But that's not to say they're not good enough now. If they weren't, I wouldn't play them and I wouldn't have them in the squad. So I don't need anyone to dampen the expectation.
2: Perth Wildcats duo Ben Henschel and Elijah Pepper have secured spots in the Boomers squad for the forthcoming World Cup Asian qualifiers. They'll line up in a 12-man squad against Guam and the Philippines at the arena in Perth next month. The top seeds continue to fall at the French Open. Third seed Iga Świątek has bowed out before the quarterfinals in Paris. The four-time champion has been beaten by Marta Kostyuk and says she'll look to move on quickly.
7: Nothing I can do now except to learn from it and try, you know, to work and try to do better next time.
2: And the 12th-seeded pair of WA Storm Hunter and American Katie McNally have been knocked out of the French Open women's doubles in the round of 32. That's the latest news and sport.
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10: On the majors, the Kwinana Freeway northbound, busy Mortimer Road to Rolly Road and Tonkin Highway northbound at Dunreath Drive, slow at the moment. That crash, still dealing with that. 2J Road eastbound at Wilson Road in Middle Swan. Traffic heavy in the area. Please seek an alternative route. We've got traffic signals blacked out various suburbs, including Rockingham, Anchortel Road and Riverton. And also wet weather, drive to the conditions, turn your headlights on, give yourself extra braking distance and more time to get to where you're going. I'm Bruce Welsh on Perth's Traffic Leader, 6PR.
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2: Showers today down to 11 overnight. Showers easing tomorrow with a maximum of 19. On Wednesday, the chance of early showers and 18. Thursday, mostly sunny and 19. Friday and Saturday, sunny and around 22. Right now, it's 19 degrees. 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
1: John is wearing his public holiday outfit today. Still looks good.
0: On Perth 6PR, this is The Long Lunch with Todd Johnston. Must be
1: Let's do it, shall we? Let's do lunch. Let's do long, long lunch. Thank you very much. Getting some input coming in for the long lunch 6PR storm damage report. I'll be creating something a bit later on for this magic. But also, Aileen said, there's a tree in my front garden that has blown over. It's a glass half full moment, she says, because it's a very dead tree and it needed to be removed anyway. So the storm has done half the job for me. No damage, just a bit of mess. Thanks, Aileen. See, this is what I want to know. I want to find out how you have coped. Is it just the plastic chair that's blown over at the back? Is it a lot more? Some homes have been absolutely smashed in certain suburbs, particularly down through the southwest. It's been a wild, wild weekend. We were without power for quite some time. And then at the strangest time, at the peak of the blowing season up through the hills, it came back on. And I thought, thank you, Western Power. You did a fantastic job. There are so many people at the moment that as a result of trees falling down and poles and pole fires, etc., a lot of people are out at the moment. There are 295 active outages at the moment. When we started the program an hour ago, it was 308. And generally, I guess it's hard to work this out, but I guess it's fair to say that 139 of those outages are in and around the metropolitan area, which is substantial. The biggest one, the largest one is in through Wattleup, the Spectacles, Hope Valley, Anketell, Piara Waters, Auburn Grove, 3,058 customers without power down through there. Baldivis, see, it's mainly the southern suburbs really copped it, and also up in the hills, 2,300 down through Baldivis and Casuarina and Wellard, Sampson, Coolbelup, Hammy Hill, 2,100 down through there, Langford, Linwood and Ferndale, 2,000 outages, Shelley, Willerton and Riverton, 1,800. So there's a lot in that part of the world. Then we get to the hills, Gidgegannup, Mundaring, Parkerville, Stoneville, Mount Helena, 1,700 customers affected in that part of the world. If you are having a bit of an issue, or more importantly, if your power comes back on, I'd love to hear from you. You could jump for joy and then give us a quick call. 133-882 is our phone number here at 6PR. Or you can text us, as many of you have done, for Pick the Lick on 0487-999-882. Gary said, I went looking for your bumper bar stickers, but I couldn't find them on the website or the Facebook. Am I looking in the right place? Gary, keep looking. I can tell you from 12 noon today at 6pr.com.au, to my understanding, they have been posted. I think there's four designs for the Diddly Squat stickers, which roughly say, I won Diddly Squat on the long lunch with Todd Johnston on the 6PR. It's all about the Diddly Squat. I think it's special. And if you want to go and vote for your best design, the one that you think would look fantastic on the tail end of your vehicle, be it whatever it is, imagine an 18-wheeler putting a Diddly Squat sticker on the back of that. That'd be great. Or a bus. Oh, I'm just thinking we could do sort of like a stick-and-run approach where you sort of... like guerrilla tactics. I've seen people do that, where they put a bumper sticker on someone's car and then run. Don't do it. I think it's very, very naughty. So please do not do that. And I do not encourage you to do that. Let's work out which sticker we're going to do it to first, and then we'll take it from there. 6pr.com.au. Go and have a vote. Put your voice across and your name in there and just tick the old box and see which one you like. In the meantime, we're just giving away Diddly Squat for obvious reasons. Mm-hmm. Peter said, Peter's talking about the other type of, Tyrone's first. Look, folks, I'm lost for words. I really am. Tyrone, who is the super athlete and the Olympian of Pick the Lick, so much so that his wife knows that he's the super athlete of Pick the Lick. He's gone NUP, N-U-P. He's not sure what it is. Tyrone, I'll give you another listen. Glenn, yeah, you got it right, Glenn. Thank you. Well played. Brian is in Albany. And, Brian, I hope you're in the upright position because you could be horizontal with the wind down there. You think that it's walking on the moon by the police. Russell said, I think it is Margaret Ehrlich escaping. That's a good song too, by the way, for what it's worth. Gabs said, I think it's the baby animals, but I can't think of the song. Oh, what a great choice. Gabs then said, I think it's one word. Well, the fact that I'm mentioning it is slightly incorrect. Someone, is there any cure? I'm not sure. We'll have to see where we end up on that one. That one there. Ange is in Langford. Haven't had any power since 4 a.m. yesterday. That's a long haul, and I'll give you some information as I possibly can to you in Langford, Ange. Thank you. We'll see where we end up. Also, Brendan said, it sounds like Aileen's tree issue is very, Agatha Cacological. Well played, Brendan. That's really clever. And again, you made me say it. I can't believe you did. Hey, TJ, currently trying to retrieve a tree's worth of leaves from the bottom of the pool, says Holmesy. So that's an update from the storm damage report here at 6PR. And also, Dave in Como said, we're very fortunate we had a hot plant a pot plant blow over. And that's all. Dave, I think you've survived very well indeed. Let us know. Let us know the madness of the damage level that you have experienced. It could be severe, where you've got a dirty great big tree that's ruined thousands of dollars worth of your car or home, and that's devastating in itself. There's also other people that have sort of said, a twig has landed on my bonnet. Please let us know. 133-882 or 0487-999-882. It's time for Pick the Lick. How many of you have got it right? I think only one. Let me just go back here. I think it was Glenn. Was it Glenn I saw? Yeah, Glenn. Glenn, bang on 1 o'clock, worked out the song and the band with a smiling emoji and then sort of like a Steinlager thing. Good. He's toasting himself. Do you know this song? Now, please, I'll play it one more time. But before I do, I just want to acknowledge the fact that here we are in the James studio because it's James's birthday. It's also WA Day. And it's also Vince Guerreffa's acknowledgement for last week. So in there somewhere, there's a solid hint. Have another listen. I also want to acknowledge the fact that many of you could, because it's a long weekend, you could be out there on the road. So take it easy and we'll keep you updated with regards to traffic situations if we get the opportunity. 133-882 is our phone number. 0487-999-882 is our text line. Susie said, have you planted the seed? Susie, yes, I just did. I think I just did. Louise said, Todd, thank you very much. Thank you, Lou. I appreciate that immensely. Craig said, hi, Todd. I took Shannon's advice to get the paint off my car with spirits. It worked an absolute treat, says Craig. Craig rang only moments ago, about a half an hour ago. That's the benefit of Shannon Lush being a part of this radio show that you can talk to directly and get a great response. Craig in Port Kennedy, I just did it. It worked a treat. Is there anything Shannon doesn't know, says Craig in Port Kennedy. I'm not going to ask her, mate. Aileen also said my felled tree is indeed a part of it. Oh, Tyrone's now got the answer. Let's go to the phones because here it is, folks. Pick the Lick where you win absolutely nothing except Diddly Squat from the Diddly Squat Prize Company. But one day the first caller through will win a bumper sticker. And then after that, we're just going to give them away to whoever wants one. Glenn is in Edgewater. G'day, Glenn.
14: Hey, Todd. I thought I might as well call in.
1: I'm glad. Thank you. How you been?
14: Good, mate. And yourself?
1: How's work, by the way?
14: Yeah, not off tonight, so that's good.
1: Yeah, I know. And I was just thinking, I actually thought about you during the madness of the weather because I thought there are so many people that work nights, as I am aware previously doing the night shift, and I thought about you out and about on the road. The good thing was that it was a long weekend. Nobody specifically would have been doing certain jobs on a long weekend, yeah?
14: This company, they would have had somebody do my jobs Saturday and Sunday. So.
1: Really? Yeah. Okay. Well, I'm glad you're safe and sound. And also, this is definitely not Alice in Chains, is it?
14: It's a Triffids Wide Open Road.
1: Sorry. Could you please say that again, Glenn?
14: Triffids Wide Open Road.
1: Well, can I just say, because you're the only caller calling through for Pick the Lick, that is absolutely correct. Congratulations. Congratulations, Glenn. Yes, it is the Triffids Wide Open Road, and Tyrone just got it at the last minute. Peter sort of said, don't dream it's over. Ray got it right. Carl in Wanneroo thinks it's In the Mood by Robert Plant. Dan said it's the Triffids. Well played, mate. That's good. Dave Nkomo said, I think it's Jimmy Barnes. Dan is getting it right too. This is good. Mate, I love it when you get the chance to call through and you are not working night times because you've got this right. Now, when did you first hear this song, Glenn?
14: Oh, when? Yeah. It's a bit hard, actually. I've got a bloody alarm going off on my phone. I'm trying to talk to you.
1: Well,
14: I'm going to turn it off anyway.
1: Well, hang on. What's the alarm? Is there an emergency happening at home?
14: Just a reminder.
1: Right. Do you want to turn that off?
14: I looked at the screen. Hang on. I've got it on the outspeaker, but I don't know how to get rid of it.
1: Yeah. I tell you what, Glenn. Anyway. Glenn, let me just say you've won Diddly Squad. Who would you like to thank?
14: Yourself and, yep. Young Kano there.
1: Yep.
14: And, Who's on the keys?
1: You've got James on the keys. James? It's his birthday today.
14: There you go. Happy birthday, Jimmy.
1: Well done.
14: A couple of quiet lemon lime bitters, as I think you say, Todd.
1: Yeah, no, he'll have a lemon lime and bitters. And also, Kane wants to know if the alarm's going off on your phone, do you have a cake in the oven?
14: No, I actually had a race coming up, so I was going to watch it.
1: Go and watch your race, mate. Congratulations, Glenn. Well done. A round of applause for Glenn Fakes from Edgewater. He has got it right. It's Wide Open Road by the Triffids. Before we go and play that, though, I just want to acknowledge the fact that we do have a caller, Jan, who is in Jandakot. And before we go, just go to the B News, because I've created a little piece of music for us, B News. And, folks, 6PR, the Long Lunch Storm Damage Report. Yes, coming to us live, we have Jan in Jandakot. Jan, over to you, a storm damage report.
15: Oh, I'd like to report that. We have not only lost a side fence, but we've lost a back fence, and the neighbours have lost their back fence as well.
1: Wow, it's open planning at its worst.
15: It is.
1: So what was the fence made of, Jan?
15: Oh, it's one of those Super 6 ones.
1: Oh, okay. It'll take a bit of time to get that fixed up. You know that, don't you?
15: Well, yeah, well, we had in the last storm a couple of years ago, we had the other side fence go, and we've now got colour bond on there, so that's good.
1: Well,
15: I
1: think obviously the colour bond might be a little bit more sturdy, you know?
15: Yes. Well, the Super 6 has been there for like nearly 30 years.
1: Right. So you got value for money out of it. That's what you're saying.
15: I think we did.
1: I think you did. Wasn't it a wild, wild weekend? I mean, we're up in the hills, and I know that some of the southern suburbs, like you down in Jandakot, absolutely got belted. Did you get any sleep last night?
15: No, well, not a lot, but I had to be up at 4:30 to go and pick up my daughter. But the amount of trees and limbs and debris on the road.
1: Yeah, absolutely.
15: Absolutely phenomenal everywhere.
1: Yeah, look, I agree. And I just want to say thank you, because I made a little piece of music, which was the breaking news theme for here, the Long Lunch. And I just want to be your thank you for being our correspondent down in Jandakot. Jan, thank you for joining us.
15: You're welcome.
1: Great to have you with us. That's marvellous. Jan joining us there. Fences down. This is what I need. I'm looking for fences, twigs. I'm looking for anything else. Did you, I mean, this is how severe the wind was. Did you have to take down your wind chimes? Seriously? Did you? Because if you had have left up the wind chimes, it would have sounded like Rachmaninoff's Third Concerto in E minor. It would have been full on, or a status quo lead break. You know what I'm saying? Did you have to take down your wind chimes? Let me know. 1-3-3-882-0487-999-882. And again, our thanks to Glenn, who picked it. Wide Open Road by the Triffids. From Born Sandy Devotional on this WA Day celebration. It's a long weekend, so it's raining. Wouldn't you know it?

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12: 18.3 degrees in the city of Perth, WA Day, June the 1st, so pinch and the punch thing, and we're coming to you live from the James studio. Why? Because it's James's birthday. He's coming to work on a long weekend on his birthday. If it was me, I'd still be in bed and someone else would be doing the show. Sorry, did I say that out loud? Inside voice. Also acknowledging Vince Gareffa, who had a birthday last week, and WA Day. And getting information too, because this is the Long Lunch Storm Damage Report. If you've got any storm damage at all that you think is viable, be it big or small, those plastic chairs, are they still in the right place? You know, have you lost a trampoline like many, many have? I saw so many trampolines. Also saw a chicken coop, I think, up on the next door neighbour's roof. The roof was okay. The chicken coop looked a bit sad. Nobody mentioned the chickens. There was also a great piece of television history, and I think this is something that the archives should keep, is I was watching a young journalist, I think, on the Channel 9 news that was doing a stand-up report from Cottesloe Beach or Scarborough Beach, I think it was, in the middle of these super, super-duper fierce winds, and he was standing there in the suit and the tie and the white collared shirt with the black shiny shoes, with the Nine logo microphone. He was standing there. He was trying to hold his feet, this young fellow. I can't remember his name for the life of me. But I watched it. And I thought, now, there's a part of me that thinks that this is funny, and there's a part of me that thinks that this is serious. So visually, it was extremely funny as this young man, who did a great job too, by the way, tried to stay upright whilst delivering the lines, but he did it. He delivered the news, but from a visual point of view, having him out there waiting for the king wave to just go kersplash, I was waiting for that. The Australian in me was waiting for that. It didn't happen, but it just made me laugh. It did. So I'm sorry. I do apologise. That's the wrong thing to do. You should never laugh at news people because they're serious. Gabs said, hey, Todd, there's some storm damage in Hyde Park. Dirty great big tree down. Very much aware. And Vicky said earlier in the show, thanks so much for a fantastic lunch on Friday. Such an amazing experience. Meeting the whole crew at the long lunch team and how you make it go on air. You're pretty positive about life and making people smile. Thanks, Vicky and Morley. Thanks for being a part of it. We've had so much fun with the last Long Lunch Live. We've got another one coming up on Friday, the 26th of June. I'll tell you about that in a little while because I'm also going to talk about the history of movies and you're going to get some information from the one and only John Nichols from the newsroom. John.
13: Thank you, Todd. Good afternoon. Police have charged two people after a 35-year-old man was shot in Mandurah. He took himself to Peel Health Campus just after 8 yesterday morning to be treated for a gunshot wound to his arm. Western Power is now dealing with about 270 power outages in the wake of the weekend storms. About 3.3% of homes and businesses are still without electricity. The state government has revealed the charities to which WA drivers can choose to donate their fuel support payment if they don't want to claim it for themselves. Anyone eligible for the $100 payment can use the Service WA app to handball the money to one of 15 charities, including Food Bank, Telethon and Headspace. The top seeds continue to fall at the French Open. Third seed Iga Świątek has bowed out before the quarterfinals in Paris. And the 12th-seeded pair of WA Storm Hunter and American Katie McNally have been knocked out of the women's doubles in the round of 32. More news at 2.
12: Thank you, John. Great to have you with us. And the wild weather will not keep him away, folks. He keeps us informed of the news. And speaking of wild weather, Natalia Cooper.
14: 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We'll be here to help in unexpected weather. NRMA Insurance. Always take the weather.
12: And it's definitely true, Natalia, the weather made the news bulletin. And I was just saying a moment ago that one of the young reporters was doing a stand-up from Cottesloe Beach or Scarborough Beach, and he was in the full force of the wind wearing a suit and a tie. Quality at its best, Natalia.
15: Yes, I think that might have been Andrew Dew. He did a great job on storm coverage yesterday. And, yeah, his hair was just immaculate. So it's not important, obviously.
12: No, Natalia, yeah. But he was standing in cyclonic
15: his hair didn't move.
12: I was very impressed.
15: No, it's very impressive. He did a great job. He's a great performer on our team and was out there in the thick of it covering the storm, and he will be again today for us doing the report on the storm. But yeah, it's some crazy statistics coming through.
12: Yeah.
15: Wind gusts reaching 135 kilometres an hour at Cape Naturalist, also really strong at Cape Lewin. Rottnest had some gusts of 113 kilometres an hour. So really wild stuff. And those high tides, some of those pictures have just, been crazy. Today, Cicerello's, all the tables outside are just kind of in the water, and the water levels have come up so high, and some really big surf as well. So, quite the event.
12: Well, it's the perfect storm. We had the full moon, we had the high tide, we had the storm, and of course, all of that just happened to be on a long weekend, which was called WA Day, and we had to cancel everything there as well.
15: Yes.
12: I'm hoping that things start to ease off. Please, give me more.
15: Yes. Look, it is already easing today. You can feel it in the air. The winds have calmed down, and everything is sort of returning to normal. We are looking at a little small front moving through, so a couple of showers tomorrow, maybe again on Wednesday morning. Then a fine few days, but with cold nights once that fine weather returns, before some showers on Sunday.
12: Well done.
15: We should get a few fine days in there.
12: And it's winter.
15: Happy 1st of June.
12: Yeah.
15: Wow.
12: Pinch and a punch. Did you do that this morning?
15: I thought about it, yeah, but I didn't get anyone, no.
12: Yeah. Doesn't matter. I got corked a beauty. That's how I know it. My arm's still aching a little bit. Great to have you with us. We'll see you tonight on Nine.
15: Thank you.
12: Thanks, Natalia Cooper there, keeping us informed and warm at the same time. And don't forget that pinch and a punt. I think you can still do it before lunchtime. April Fool's Day, you have to do before 12 noon. If you do it after 12 noon, then you become the drongo. But I think before 12 noon, urban rules are... That's April Fool's Day. What is a pinch and a punt? I think I'll find out. Let me go and sort of, while Bruce is doing a traffic report, I'll do the pinch and a punch and we'll see where we end up. Here's Bruce with traffic.
16: 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Keep the conversation flowing. 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
17: Oh, not on me.
12: Sorry.
17: It's
12: sorry.
17: After 12.
12: Sorry. Oh, what?
17: That's the rules. They got a crash. Still working on that. 2J Road closed between Wilson and Campasick Road in Middlesbrough. That hurt. Traffic signals blacked out various suburbs, Rockingham and Cattell and Riverton. 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Hey, it's wet out there. 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Give yourself extra braking distance and more time to get to where you're going. And double demerit points still in play right through until midnight tonight. I'm Bruce Welsh on Perth's traffic leader. 6PR.
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16: On Perth 6PR, this is The Long Lunch with Todd Johnston.
12: It is, 23 minutes away from 2 o'clock, 18.2 degrees, a little bit of sunshine, a little bit of cloud activity out there at the moment, so I think the wild weather is gone. Good opportunity to sit back, maybe, you know, put on the comfy shoes and maybe watch a movie, and I'm really happy to say, got a couple of blokes in front of me at the moment who really do love their movies. Satria Leach and Rob Denham are from Revival House. Good to have you with. Thanks for coming in, fellas.
27: Thank you for inviting us.
12: Now, well, it's nice to have you. On a public holiday, too, you've decided to come into the studio, which is very cool indeed. And Kaimo Theatre is an important part of your link. But first of all, Revival. Now, it's important to save great movies from a bygone era because a lot of them, Rob, are getting lost.
27: Well, that's true. You know, like everything's trying to go digital. And there's a big difference between film and digital, particularly in the colours. Sat's pretty much been screening films since he was 8 years old.
12: Wow.
27: because his dad used to own the
0: Piccadilly and the Liberty.
12: Oh, you're joking?
27: Yeah.
12: Really?
0: Yeah. So while everyone else was playing at the park, I was playing with film and hanging out at the cinema.
12: So you've got a great history and I guess also a great understanding of film because as we mentioned just before we came on air, people are looking at vinyl now and cassettes and CDs are coming back for goodness
27: 100%,
12: sake.
27: 100%, yeah.
12: So we're looking at what was to try and understand digital is very clean, very crisp, very clear. But it lacks something rather than the so-called analog scenario. The same for film?
0: That's it, yeah. So digital just kind of ends up lacking that real warmth about it and kind of like it can look very cinematic on screen, but there's just something about film that you can just sink right into it and you can imagine that everything you are watching is completely real where digital you can really sit there and go, well, I know that that's not real and you just kind of lose that full cinematic experience.
12: It's also the experience of us going to a movie house.
0: Correct.
12: And sitting down with our popcorn and our chalk bombs.
0: That's
12: and watching a Fair Dinkum movie in those seats that weren't perfectly comfortable rather than streaming on a TV and not even getting out of your pajamas to watch the movie.
27: Well, that's it. Like a lot of, our demographic is pretty much 20 to 50 year olds. So that younger demographic. And, that's the whole thing of what we're trying to do is give that cinema experience back. I think people are kind of getting bored of sitting on their couch watching Netflix and Stan.
12: I can tell you, mate, that's older than 50 as well that just love that old experience and miss it. Miss that old experience of watching a movie.
27: Well, that's it. We did Gone with the Wind. What was it? Hills Alive.
12: Is this revival? Is this at Como?
27: Yeah, at the Revival House.
12: When was this?
27: We did The Sound of Music. When was it? A couple of weeks ago?
0: Yeah, 2-3 weeks ago.
27: And we had I think about 180 people, but it was great because we had some really young people and some older people. And in the intermission, we do, sandwiches and coffee and tea. And it's great how that all the different demographics are all interacting and all chatting. And
12: it's feedback.
27: Yeah, it's just a great vibe.
12: But it's also saving the movies.
27: 100%.
12: And to my understanding, Revival House, you guys are entrenched in finding these quality bits of celluloid and making sure that they're not lost. Now, you said, Rob, you mentioned to me that in a bygone life, you have been the destroyer.
27: Yes, I used to... back in the day, when I left the mushroom, I ended up buying a place called the Jaffa Room, and one part of it was a dispatch. So we used to dispatch all the prints.
12: So dispatch meaning getting rid of?
27: No, we used to send them out to all the cinemas. So all the prints used to come to us, and then we'd dispatch them out all the cinemas around Perth. Every kind of couple of months, we used to have to get a big skipping in and destroy them. Destroy them. We used to have to get a saw and cut them in half and then wet them and destroy them. And there was one film, which is our holy grail that we want, which is called Grindhouse. I'm the one that had
12: Grindhouse. Quick question. What's it rated?
27: It's R.
12: Okay. I wonder why.
0: It's Tarantino.
12: Okay. It's Tarantino. Yeah. Okay. I got you there.
27: Tarantino Rodriguez.
12: Yeah. Okay. So you used to do that. Now you've gone to the other side.
27: I have gone to the other side. Yes. Yes. All thanks to Sat. Really?
12: Why, Sat? What did you say? Did you basically say, listen, mate, do that again?
0: So me and Rob have known each other for quite a while, and we came up with a crazy idea of just wanting to run film again, and we had the opportunity to do it during the Strange Festival a few years ago.
12: Great festival.
0: Oh, where... one of the biggest things that they do is reactivate all these old spaces in the city.
12: Sure.
0: And one of them was the Liberty, which my dad used to own, and closed it in 97. So we turned it into a cinema for 2 weeks. There was no ceiling, the paint's coming off the walls. We had bean bags for seats. But we created this awesome vibe. And then the Como Theatre came up and we decided to move there and we've been there ever since.
12: So that's your hub at the moment?
27: Yeah, yeah.
12: And is that the essence of Revival House? That's the essence of finding these films, giving them life again and nurturing them for future audiences?
27: Well, we started with 60 prints?
0: Yeah,
27: we now have over 1,800. And we have probably 4,500
0: ads, trailers, newsreels, cartoons.
12: Where do you keep them?
27: Oh, we got, they're all over Perth.
12: You need a huge box.
0: It's a lot.
12: So what's the plan for future? Because everyone has a design technique where they want to go. And you've started this Revival House. You're based at Como. You're giving people the opportunity to see these beautiful old films and possibly sing along too.
27: Yeah. Is that part of the 100%. You can do whatever you like.
0: But we're one of the only places where you'll see people. So we do old ads and trailers on the start of each film.
12: Yeah.
0: And the amount of times people have cheered and clapped because, you know, they remember the You Wouldn't Steal a Car ad that was on everything, and it's absolutely amazing seeing the audience's interaction with the whole program.
12: And let's all go to the lobby. Love that one. Always did. So the future is what I'm actually. I'll tell you what. Let's take a break. I'm really enjoying this conversation. So I want you to think about where you're planning to go, because Revival House has been set up. It's based at Como, which is brilliant. You're saving these magical old celluloid films and saying to people, come and have a watch. But there's more to come in this story, so don't leave us. It's 16 minutes away from 2 o'clock. We'll take a break on 6PR. Back soon.
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12: Coming to you live from the James studio on this WA day, and also happy birthday, Vince, for last week. We don't want to mention that as well. In the studio, I've got Rob Denham and Sats. You were called Sats.
27: Yeah.
12: Sats Leach. That's like the nickname, isn't it?
27: That's it.
12: Yeah. So if I just call you Sats.
27: Yeah.
12: Excellent. And you've been in the game since you were 4.
27: Seven. So running film style 7.
12: Right. Yep. You love your movies.
27: Definitely.
12: It's official.
27: Yep.
12: You guys have formed this union. It's Revival House. You're based at Como, and Como Theatre is your hub as such. And you've now gone from just what, 50 odd movies to what? Did you say 1800?
27: 1800
12: yep. movies.
27: Yeah.
12: Old celluloid movies that have not been destroyed by someone like you in a previous life.
27: Correct.
12: That have actually been saved. And you just mentioned a moment ago that other people around Australia are coming to you because you have such a huge collection.
27: Well, that's it. Like, there's a lot of cinematheques in the eastern states. There's the New Sydney Cinematheque that's opened up in the library. There's GOMA, there's NFSA, there's ACME.
12: Various states.
27: Okay. Even in Adelaide, there's one, the Mercury. So a lot of them now, borrowing our prints because obviously we've got a great collection. So we're technically, we're not allowed to make money out of the prints, so we just let them borrow them. And so they pretty much send the courier over, pick them up, take them over, okay, screen them and bring them back.
12: So is that the plan? Is the plan to be the hub? Because I know, Sats, there's more in this, isn't there? You want to create a real movie hub.
0: That's for it.
12: Up-and-coming movie makers in the West?
0: Yeah, so the huge plan, the big plan in the end would be to create the West Australian Centre of Moving Image.
12: Sorry, just say that again?
0: The West Australian Centre of Moving Image.
12: Love it.
0: Where we would also bring exhibits in as well. So we'd still run film. We'd try to provide a post-production studio that would be cost-effective for, you know, there's definitely a lot of young filmmakers out there that probably can't afford to get their films made in a proper post-production house. So we want to be able to create something like that as well and give them basically a free opportunity to get their art out, to be able to bring in big exhibitions. So in Queensland, they're currently doing the Jim Henson exhibition. So we'd like to bring that over, plus be able to screen the Muppets films on film as well.
12: I'd go.
0: Yeah.
12: I'd go. Yeah, I've got a thing for Miss Piggy, but that's another story. So it's really a holistic approach from the beginning of I'm interested in making a movie, right the way through to
0: the exhibition.
12: The exhibition.
0: Yep.
12: And the showing, because you're based at Como, for goodness sakes.
27: There's a massive resurgence in film. It's coming back in a big way. For example, Disney have just rung us and we've got a print of a film that came out this year.
0: Testament of Anne Lee.
27: Testament of Anne Lee. So we've got a 70mm and a 35mm print coming over that will be based in Perth. We get a lot of tourists as well from throughout Asia. We had a couple
0: from Japan, China.
27: We had some Chinese people in the other week. Just to have a look around.
12: And to see the film in its case, locked up, nice and safe.
27: Oh, they can't. They don't have that. Actually, there's some film up in the bio box there, because we allow people to go up in the projector room as well.

0: not just the kids. There's a lot of creative souls of, and I say this with respect, our ilk, acknowledging that it's James's birthday today, our ilk, right, who still feel they want to be creative themselves. And maybe, just maybe it's not music, might not be painting or an author. They might want to do something on their mobile phone. Well, I think I can make a movie or something 100%. Along those lines. They are also open to the suggestion of getting involved in the hub.
1: Well, there's a guy called Michael Frenchman who made contact with us about 6 months ago now. He was Perth-based. He moved to the eastern states, and there's a lot of his films that he's been collecting which are underneath the Astor. He's now moving back to Perth because of us.
0: Because of you guys?
1: Yeah. We had a guy called Roderick who did this great film called The Furnace, who we've taught up, we've trained to be a projectionist because he's planning to go to Europe. And the plan is he'll be able to work at BFI, and that way he's still doing his film.
0: Wow.
1: We trained another guy up who's now working for the library, going through all their preservation prints. So we keep losing our projectionists. That's
0: No. You're not losing them. See, this is the gift. My philosophy with life is to work with people and make them the best that they can be.
1: That's it.
0: They can go on to their career, but they'll never forget where they started.
1: If
0: you put your hand up, Satrio, and said, I need you to come back and help out, they'd be here in a flash.
1: Oh, 100%.
0: Particularly because you help them with their craft, but also they're West Aussies. That's what we do. We help one another.
1: And that's what we're about. It's working in conjunction with the studio and Screen West.
0: Sure.
1: It's about creating this massive exposure to the film. Like, it's great that WA wants to produce films and that sort of thing. But if we don't have a film culture, no one's going to stay. They're going to leave.
0: How are you guys funded, by the way?
1: We're not.
2: Privately. By us.
0: Privately funded.
2: By us.
1: So it's a hobby for us at the moment. It.
2: We've both got 9-to-5s, and then we do Revival, in the evenings. But yeah, everything we make from Revival just goes straight back in.
0: Sorry, could I just raise a question? Don't you think our state government should be more aware of your existence and should be supporting you guys financially to a certain extent? Are not our movies, Western Australian movies or Australian movies or international movies, if this is a hub, should we not be looking after them to a certain extent?
1: Like, when I was working with when I was in the music industry, I was a big proactive, because a lot of our bands in Perth wanted to go to the East.
0: I know.
1: Yeah, and luckily for Jebs, when Jebediah cracked, they used to create the base. But I used to push them because it's cheaper for us to go to Asia, which is one of the biggest markets in the world, than go to the eastern states or go to America. Like, if you can tap into the Asian market, like India is one of the biggest film industries in the world.
0: Wow.
1: It's bigger than the American one.
0: I would love, someone from Media Monitors to be registering this and send a note through. What's happening on June the 3rd, by the way?
1: Oh, we've teamed up with RAC. So RAC is celebrating 100 years of road service. And so they made contact with us and they just wanted to do a week. And we said, let's just do a month. So there's a beautiful print of the General, which is 100 years old this year.
0: Perfect.
1: So it's a magnificent print. So we decided to put that on, and then we've got Nunzio coming in to do some pizzas.
0: Excellent.
1: So it's going to be a bit of fun. And then we've just over the space of the month, we've got films like Some Like It Hot, Marilyn's 100 years.
2: 100 birthday today, Marilyn Monroe.
0: It is too.
1: Yeah.
0: I noticed that on the birthday list. If anyone wants to get some tickets for these gala events, where do they go?
1: Well, if you're an RAC member, if you go onto our website and you type in, and then up the top it will say, have you got a code? If you type in RAC100, which is in capitals,
0: got it.
1: You'll get a massive discount on the ticket.
0: Yep.
1: It's going to be a bit of fun.
0: Okay. What was the web page again?
2: Revivalhouseperth.com.au.
0: Revivalhouseperth.com.au.
2: That's it.
0: That's where you go. Put in the code RAC100 if you're an RAC member. And still, if you're not a member, get along and support local.
2: That's it. Oh, 100%.
1: Come and check us out. Have a chat.
0: Love
1: just,
0: it.
1: You know, just pretend you're an RAC member.
0: Spoken like a true Australian.
2: The pizza on the General is free as well.
0: Oh, that's
2: so
0: good.
2: You get a free feed.
1: And if you haven't had Nunzio pizzas.
0: They're the best.
1: Yeah.
0: They're the best. Satrio Leach, thank you. Rob Jenham, thank you. Really appreciate the fact that you guys came in on a public holiday, because I know you got the 9-to-5. So this was the only day off. Thanks for coming in. And Revival House, if there's anything we can do to support you guys ongoing, let us know here at 6PR.
2: Awesome. Thanks,
0: fellas. 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And we're just going to go to the lobby and take a break, shall we?
3: Let's all go to the lobby. Get ourselves a treat.
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13: Flying up to the news at 2 o'clock, and on this public holiday WA Day long weekend, lots were cancelled as a result of the weather, but we're still here and we're with you through until 3 o'clock. John will be in with the news at 2 and also 3, and after 3 o'clock Jamie is on board on 6pr. So stay close, stay connected. Also, if your power comes back on or if there's anything you want to report, let us know. We'd love to get you on the radio. We'll have a bit of a smile together. Back after the news.
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15: 19 degrees at 2 o'clock. Good afternoon, I'm John Nicholls. Two people have been charged over a shooting in Perth South at the weekend. Police say a 35-year-old man was shot in the arm by a person known to him around 8 yesterday morning in Mandurah. Police were alerted to the incident when the man went to Peel Health Campus for treatment. A search of a home allegedly uncovered firearm-related parts. A 39-year-old man faces 7 charges, including intent to do grievous bodily harm, and a 36-year-old woman faces 4 drug-related charges and 1 of possessing ammunition without a license or permit. The federal government is urging the opposition to support its proposed tax changes in Parliament this week. Labor has introduced legislation to modify the capital gains tax discount and limit negative gearing concessions. The bill also includes a continuing $250 tax offset and an instant $1,000 deduction for work expenses. Treasurer Jim Chalmers claims by not supporting the changes, the opposition would be advocating for higher taxes.
16: We call on the coalition not to vote against housing and not to vote against tax cuts again like they did in the first term. In the first term, they voted against housing, they voted against tax cuts. They're showing every sign of having not learned a thing.
15: WA has recorded its worst ambulance ramping figures for the month of May. Patients spent more than 5,300 hours waiting in ambulances outside hospitals or in hospital corridors. It's the second time this year that a new monthly high has been recorded. West Australians will be able to donate their fuel support payment directly to charity through the Service WA app. The $100 payment is a cost of living incentive in the recent state budget. It'll be available to all WA driver's licence holders. The state government has today named 15 charities to which people can choose to donate their payments. Deputy Premier Rita Saffiotti says people have the freedom to do whatever they want with the money.
17: This is a way that West Australians can automatically donate their funds to those groups. If they want to donate to other groups, they're able to by receiving the money and then donating it. But it was the feedback that we've had in the past is some people saying, look, we don't need that money, we'd rather donate, and this allows people to do it automatically.
15: Opposition leader Basil Zempelis says this has been poorly planned.
18: The budget was delivered 3 weeks ago and now they're retrofitting how you can accept the money and what you can do with it. They clearly have not thought it through. Their cost of living relief was an afterthought.
15: The One Nation leader says she feels vindicated by the latest opinion poll, but isn't getting carried away with talk that she could become Prime Minister. The Redbridge poll shows the minor party has a primary vote of 31%, which is ahead of both Labor and the Liberals. But Pauline Hanson won't be drawn on whether she plans to move to the lower house at the next election.
19: So the Constitution does not stipulate that you have to be the lower house to be the Prime Minister. So there's a lot to be taken into consideration. Yes, I am considering standing for a lower house seat, but I'm not going to determine that now.
15: The All Ordinaries is up 9 at 8,974. The dollar has risen in the past 24 hours to 71.9 US cents and 12,800 rupiah.
12: 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Perth 6PR.
15: Despite the fall of another champion in Iga Świątek at the French Open, fans can still look forward to a blockbuster game in the fourth round. Craig Gabriel has more.
20: Nothing else on the schedule comes close to attention-grabbing than Sabalenka-Osaka. The world number one won their two matches this year, and the only time Osaka had a win was 8 years ago. Osaka didn't even know their head-to-head.
21: I don't know, like, whatever.
20: Sabalenka was fully aware of every match they've played, especially the recent Madrid one.
22: I'm ready to go there to fight.
20: We wait to see who's glitterball, diamond, or sequins makes the quarters. Craig Gabriel, Paris.
15: And we're in the second quarter of the Fremantle Derby, and it's East Fremantle 5-3-33, leading South Fremantle 3-4-22. That's the latest news and sport.
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25: 2J Road has now been closed due to that accident out there between Talbot Road and Kamasik Road in Middle Swan, both directions. Emergency services on site. Please seek an alternative route. Got a crash on Kwinana Freeway northbound before Roe Highway in Leeming. The left-hand lane is closed. Police on site. Traffic heavy on approach. Apart from that, heading north on the Kwinana, slow going. Mortimer Road to Rowley Road. And Tonkin Highway still busy northbound at Dunreath Drive. I'm Bruce Welsh on Perth's traffic leader, 6PR.
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15: A shower or two today, down to 11 overnight. Showers easing tomorrow with a top of 19. Wednesday and Thursday, mostly sunny, around 18. Friday and Saturday, totally sunny, around 22. And then the showers are back for Sunday and Monday. Right now, it's 18 degrees. 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
2: Until 3, you're listening to The Long Lunch with Todd Johnston on Perth's 6PR.
13: Where 6PR is football. I tell you what, over the weekend, it's pretty interesting too when you think about it. Both of the WA teams had a bit of a win over the weekend, which is quite colossal. Eagles did themselves proud. They blew away Essendon and so did the Wind. And Freo were pretty fantastic up against the Brisbane side up at the Gabba. This weekend, are both Western Australian teams playing on the same day in the state of excitement? I think that's the case. Wow, that'll be a very interesting scenario too. I'm looking forward to talking to the sporting people later in the week to find out how the hell that's going to happen. You are listening to The Long Lunch. We've got Laz on line one who has come to join us. It's great to have you on board, Laz. Laz, g'day.
3: How you going?
13: Laz, good.
3: Yeah, well, that is so interesting because I've won yep. In the last month 4 passes to go to the cinema at the Coma.
13: Beautiful. Okay? And have you gone once?
3: No, I've gone twice.
13: Well, that's even better. And tell me, was it a great experience, Laz?
3: Oh, it is. It's incredible. But I want to tell you a story. My uncle
13: yep.
3: was the state manager for Columbia Pictures.
13: Brilliant. Yep.
3: And a lot of his movies that he played was at the Liberty.
13: Oh, great movie house. Great.
3: Oh, fantastic. Yeah. And I think the other one was the Windsor in where's that, Cottesloe or something?
13: I think the Windsor was in South Perth from memory.
3: So, something like that,
13: oh,
3: right?
13: Oh, no, it was on Stirling Highway. Yeah, that's right.
3: The highway to hell. Yeah,
13: yeah. Yeah, that's it. Thank you. Yeah.
3: And but they'll have new movies.
13: Yes.
3: Back in the day.
13: Yeah.
3: But then they play old movies.
13: Yeah, that's good.
3: Yeah, and people will go and watch the old movies.
13: I know, and eat popcorn and chalk bombs.
3: Oh no, it was Jaffers, yeah, mate. No. Because they had wooden floors and you just roll them down the floor.
13: Oh, one of my, I'm not going to mention his name, but one of my youthful friends used to sit down the front and I couldn't work out why. And at the end of the movie, he'd come back with his pockets full. I said, what's in there? And he'd go, Jaffers.
3: They'd all go to the front, mate. They'd all go to the front.
13: You get it for free. Laz, love it when you call through, mate. Stay in touch with us here. Thank you for being a part of the show. James is in Glen Forest, and he said, I love what these guys are doing at Revival House. I'm not sure if you've done it, but by any chance, have they done the Rocky Horror event? I don't know, James, but thank you for the text message. We'll get those guys back on, actually. So I just, look, there's a young lady. Come in, Chelsea. Come in. Thank you. Thank you. Chelsea Bowden joining us now because I was very much aware that Chelsea, who works in the newsroom here at 6PR, has just come back, I think, on the, was it the Midnight Horror last night or something?
4: Oh, my God, it felt a little bit like that.
13: Yeah, and
4: yes.
13: I was aware that you went to the east coast of mm-hmm. Australia to the wise men. And women from the east, allegedly. And always say allegedly when you say
4: allegedly.
13: So you went over there. What was the gala event you went for?
4: The Australian Audio Awards. It was the first time that they were doing them. So the inaugural awards.
13: That was it.
4: Yep, replacing the ACRAs.
13: So you represented yourself. You mm-hmm. were nominated by 6PR. Well, actually, you were nominated by the industry for 6PR. Yep. You represented 6PR.
4: Yeah.
13: You went over there.
4: Yep. There wasn't a lot of Perth people around. Lots of Sydney-siders yeah. and Melbourneans making yes. up most of the nominees. So
13: did you say
4: cool.
13: Mel Boring? I think you did. I think it's Melburnians.
4: Oh, Melburnians.
13: But from now on, it'll be Mel Borings. That's
4: sounds very American. Well, Melbourne.
13: Yeah, but you work in the newsroom, so that'll be typed in somewhere. So you went over there, a lot of East Coasters, big awards for the radio industry. Mm-hmm. And the news industry. Mm-hmm. You went over
4: there.
13: First of all, congratulations on being nominated. Todd. That's really cool.
4: It was pretty exciting. It was great to be surrounded by so many great people in the industry. Mm. And podcasting as well was a whole other side of it. So I got to meet some pretty cool people.
13: Good. And they got to meet you, Chels, realistically. Oh, yes. You put the birthmark on. You went over there. You represented. I have to ask you the obvious question. I'm not sure if you had a win, lose or draw. But you're smiling.
4: I'm smiling because I'm very happy to have been nominated and have gone and experienced it.
13: Okay.
4: I was not a winner in their eyes.
13: Came in a close second.
4: Well, they didn't announce it. So I could say, like, in my eyes, I could have been a runner-up. There's no way to really know. So
13: no, you were the runner. Who was the winner?
4: Eddie Summerfield. So one of our colleagues from Melbourne.
13: Who?
4: Eddie Summerfield. No, what a great guy.
13: No, I do not recognise his name. I move on. Where does he work?
4: So he's from 3AW, our sister station over there. It was great it's nice to finally put faces to voices.
13: Okay.
4: We talk often down the line in the newsroom, but to actually meet someone face to face. So he was the winner, and I can't be mad. He was such a great guy, lovely to meet, and he does some really great work.
13: He's so polite. You're so polite. When you get to my age, you'll be going, drats, let's take him down. that's when you get to James's and my age, although I'm a bit older than you. It's James's birthday today. Did you know?
4: Is it?
5: Yeah, it is, yeah.
4: Happy birthday.
5: Thank you.
13: And it's also your birthday because you landed on a plane in the storm. What time did you get in?
4: Happy to be alive.
13: That's what I thought. That's what I wanted to talk to you about.
4: My plane landed at 11:30-ish last night from Sydney.
13: Ish.
4: It was a pretty bumpy landing. Like the flight over itself was pretty regular. There was not too much turbulence, but the landing was the bumpiest and wildest that I've experienced in my time. Mm. And it wasn't until I got off the plane and was checking like my news and Facebook afterwards that I'd seen a number of the flights that were meant to land in Perth like an hour or so before me were diverted to Kalgoorlie.
13: Yeah.
4: So thank God I'm here and not in Kalgoorlie.
13: Sure.
4: I wonder
13: if the people who landed in Kalgoorlie are still in. Because what stays in, what happens
4: in. I would say they've had a good sleep on the Kalgoorlie airport floor.
13: Yeah, no. Well, also, you know, imagine if it was the Dreamliner or maybe an A380 sort of landing at Kalgoorlie. I didn't even know if it's possible.
4: I don't know.
13: But I just thought about you when I saw you in the newsroom and I thought I say with respect, and I went over and said, "You okay?" I said, "I'm a bit tired."
4: A bit tired.
13: And then you said you landed last night. I thought, oh, come and say hello to us because so many people have been sent to Kalgoorlie.
4: Mm-hmm.
13: So many people have said they travel regularly. It was the worst landing experience. So credit to the pilots who did such an amazing job.
4: And it was nice. They did give us a little bit of a warning as we're getting ready for the landing to say it's going to be a bit of a bumpy landing. They were pretty confident we were going to be able to land, but they did say just be prepared. It's going to be a bit bumpy, which I kind of appreciate. You know, sometimes they don't really keep you in the loop about, you missed your landing or this and that. So they did give us a little warning. So I wasn't panicking too much, but I was panicking a little bit.
13: There was a couple of, to my understanding, I was watching on, not socials, but watching on, what was the platform? I can't remember. It might have been on socials where the planes were coming down and just bouncing and then taking off again and then doing another circuit.
4: Yep.
13: One of them was from Singapore. I believe it was Scoop Airlines that really had some interesting moments. But again, credit where credit's due. Safety first.
4: Yep.
13: And that's why you got down. But you got down. You landed.
4: Yep.
13: You kissed the dirt when you walked off.
4: I did a little bit. And then went and waited out in the pouring rain to get home. Oh, it was quite an experience getting back. And the weather in Sydney was beautiful the last few days.
13: Well,
4: so it was quite a shock to arrive back to, but I am very grateful to have made it alive.
13: Two things. Number one, thank you for telling us the yarn, because I'm very much aware that people flying last night would have been, well, on the edge of their seats. Let's put it that way. Okay.
4: Yeah.
13: That's one way of putting it. But also, congratulations on being nominated for the awards. Didn't bring home the red flag and sort of say, yay, but a close second. That's what we're going public with, a close second.
4: We'll take that.
13: And again, what was the winner's name?
4: Eddie Summerfield.
13: I make a solemn vow never to mention his name on this, unless I have to. Unless the
4: boss. There'll be a big sports story. We'll have to talk to him tomorrow about something.
13: Really?
4: Well,
13: tell you
4: crazier
13: what.
4: Crazier things have happened.
13: If there is, oh, so you're Eddie's. And he'll go, why are you being like this, Todd? Yeah, we'll have some fun. Thank you, Chels.
4: Thanks, Todd.
13: Chels joining us in the studio. I saw her wandering past a little bit earlier. I thought, wow, great to have you with us. And I knew that something special had happened last night. Not just the landing. Also, she was over in Sydney for a major awards and represented 6PR in the nicest possible way. Didn't bring home the meat dish as such, but gee whiz, isn't it great when you have these younger people in our community, in your businesses and in mine, that are doing themselves proud and getting that opportunity to represent us here at 6PR and you and Western Australia on the other side of Australia and saying, look out, rest of Australia. We've got some quality talent here in the West. Reckon that's pretty good. Speaking of talent, there's some talented people who are hanging from wires at the moment. At the moment in WA, 165 active outages. Compliments of Western Power information at the outage page. 147 of them are in and around the metropolitan area. If it's you, you've got power outage and you're having a bit of a dire straits moment, let us know. We're more than happy to put a shout out for you and see if we can pass on some information. Also, if the power's come back on, thumbs up. Let us know. 133-882 or text us on 0487-999-882. And shortly, I will be doing a storm damage report, an official one here on the Long Lunch. We'll take a break. Come back soon.
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13: 20 minutes after 2 o'clock on this WA Day holiday, and Muzza said he still calls it Foundation Day. Good on you, Muzz. I love your work, mate. Jeff is joining us and talking old movies. G'day, Jeff.
18: Oh, hi, Todd. How are you?
13: Pretty good, mate. Wind swept over the weekend, were you?
18: Yeah. Well, in actual fact, I'll put a plug. I'm selling firewood at the Crimea Park car park.
13: Yep.
18: And the oval is full of trees and all that. Full of trees and weeds and all broken down trees and, they haven't cleaned it up yet.
13: Well, look, if you're selling firewood, Jeff, you've got the ability to go and pick up a few little bits of kindling, which is good news, but they'll be wet, which is bad news. But how much are the bags of firewood, Jeff?
18: $20, 20 kilos,
13: $20,
18: and $5 for a bag of 10 kilo kindling.
13: Brilliant.
18: And, so...
13: That's it. There's a free plug.
18: And that's a free plug. Yeah. And if you come past, I'll give you some for free.
13: Jeff, no, then it'll be kindling for comment and I'll get into strife. Mate, what old movie were you discussing?
18: I was talking, I went and saw with my dad as a kid. I don't know if you remember the Battle of Midway. I think it was at the Piccadilly Theatre.
13: Yeah.

0: 20 kilos for $20. And how much was that kindling again, Jeff?
1: It was $5 for 10 kilos at the Crimea Car Park Oval.
0: There you go. Gosh, you sound like Mouse giving free giving free plugs. That's great. Anyone else want a free plug? Let us know. 1-888-382. Love it. We're going to talk to Craig Gabriel in just a little while and the world of tennis. A little, gosh, interesting. Little disruption happening in the Roland Garros arena at the moment because some of the highly seeded players have been quietly jettisoned. Quietly removed, and it's still happening. I was watching a little bit of an update this morning because I was not awake during the middle of the night to watch the Roland Garros event. But on this particular day, wow, lots of information coming through. So for those of you that are well and truly ready to talk about high-vis furry tennis balls, let's say hello to Craig Gabriel. Hello, Craig.
2: Bonjour.
0: Bonjour. Pain au chocolat.
2: Oui, oui. Croissant, pain au chocolat. Hey, let me tell you. I got into the stadium maybe an hour ago.
0: Yes.
2: And walking in from across the road from where my apartment is, it was just a magical morning. So perfect with the weather. Just this slight Christmas in the air of spring. Not a cloud in the sky, pale blue skies, and I'm walking through Roland Garros to the facility to where I positioned, and I look up into the sky, and it's just covered in jet streams.
0: Oh.
2: And it's just absolutely, it looks so beautiful this morning.
0: Yeah, well, see, that's quite common in Europe because there's so much traffic in the heavens above. We, on the other hand, we got wind gusts down at Cape Naturalist, which is to the southwest of Western Australia, 135 kilometre an hour winds. At the airport, they had 93 kilometre an hour winds. We've almost been literally blown away. So you win when it comes to weather, Craig.
2: Well, you don't want to be in a plane coming into land in those sort of conditions. It is bumpy. It is rocky. I've been in that and on flights that I've had to do go-arounds because they've actually touched the runway and the wind shear is so bad.
0: Oh, mate, we just had the wonderful Chelsea in from the newsroom who came back from Sydney last night and she experienced it and said that, she didn't mention the word quells, but I'm pretty sure that would have been in play for sure. Craig, speaking of quells, it's quite an interesting moment here in the world of tennis because so many seeded players should have been taking quells because some of them might be feeling a little bit ill at the moment. A lot of knockouts.
2: Yeah, a few throw-ups, I tell you what. It was, it's been a topsy-turvy roller coaster French Open. There's no two ways. And what I've been suggesting or saying is at this Roland Garros, you just got to expect the unexpected because the upsets have been absolutely monumental. And, you know, almost all the big names are gone. We've still got a few, absolutely. But all the ones that people, I think, would have expected to be in the second week of the tournament are not here. They're on their way home or on their way to the next tournament.
0: Now, I guess from a promoter's point of view, they'd be going drats, but also from a young up-and-coming point of view, you're developing and the tennis world is developing new talent.
2: Oh, there's no two ways, absolutely, on that score. And the two most talked about players, young talent players in the sport at the moment, one's from Brazil, one's from Spain. João Fonseca, and they're both 19. There's about a month or so that separates them.
0: Wow.
2: But João Fonseca has had a couple of phenomenal wins in the last two rounds. He beat Novak Djokovic in five sets, and late last night, he beat Casper Ruud, who's been a two-time finalist at the French, in four sets. The other player is Rafael Jordá. It's spelled Jordá, but it's being Spanish, it is pronounced Jordá. And yesterday, he beat one of his compatriots, Pablo Carreño Busta, who's 34, has been around a while, been top 10, etc. He led two sets to love before Jordá came back and ended up winning 6-2 in the fifth set. So the two of them are in the quarterfinals of a major for the first time and the potential to be meeting in the semifinals.
0: See, that's great. I'm quite excited about the new talent. I know that you are with your pronunciation, so there's a bit of work for you to do in the background. But nevertheless, it makes for great, I guess, introduction, great news stories. We love our superheroes, but we also love our underdogs.
2: Yeah, absolutely. I mean, as another example, the French are going cock-a-hoop over a 17-year-old French player, black French player, and he's moved in the last... Oh, during this tournament on his ranking from the 400s into the 200s.
0: Wow.
2: By reaching the fourth round. He's 17 years old, and his name is Moise Kwame. And a lot of raps on him and a lot of attention on him. So, it's good to see some of these younger ones coming through. But at the same time, you also want to see the established names, the names that people are familiar with.
0: You do.
2: But it's all incredibly interesting.
0: And our Aussies, Craig, who's on your radar?
2: Well, we don't have any.
0: What, that's it? Done?
2: All our Aussies are done and dusted with the singles. And the last one was Daria Kasatkina. She was also the last Australian standing at last year's French Open. But she bowed out to the women's top seed, Arina Sabalenka. Mm. And speaking of Sabalenka, for the first time at the French Open in 3 years or so, tonight's match is a women's match. They have avoided putting women's matches on at night because they say they don't get the attention from the public. And they only play one night match, official night match on the main court. And they put the men on because they go best of five sets. So they feel it's a bit more value. But when you get Arina Sabalenka playing Naomi Osaka, and there's nothing really to choose from on the men's side of the draw for the schedule for tonight, you put that match on.
0: Yeah, well done. Who are you barracking for, Craig? I know it's wrong to ask this, but nevertheless, I need to know who I'm barracking for. So who would you suggest?
2: Oh, goodness gracious. I don't know, because as I said, expect the unexpected.
0: Wow.
2: On the women's side, I think I would like to see Sabalenka win. I do like her.
0: Yeah.
2: A lot of people are a little bit iffy about her, but I think she's great and very interesting. On the men's side, I think I would like to see Alexander Zverev, who plays Horda, to get through. He's desperate to win a major. He's never done it.
0: Wow.
2: He's been in the finals. So maybe him. We'll see what happens.
0: Good on you, mate. Always great to talk to you. And I love the can-can music when we get the chance to play it. We'll talk tomorrow, Craig.
2: Okay.
0: Thank you, sir. Great to have Craig Gable as a part of our team. Multimedia mega super duper star, particularly with pronunciations and words. He's excellent at it. And someone else who is exceptional when it comes to pronunciation, John Nichols from the newsroom.
3: Thank you, Todd. Good afternoon. WA has recorded its worst ambulance ramping figures for the month of May. Patients spent more than 5,300 hours waiting in ambulances outside hospitals or in hospital corridors. It's the second time this year a monthly high has been recorded. West Australians will soon be able to donate their fuel support payment directly to charity if they so desire through the Service WA app. The $100 payment is a cost of living incentive included in the state budget. It's available to everyone with a WA driver's licence. The government has named 15 charities to which people can automatically donate their payment. A three-year-old boy has died in a house fire in Melbourne. The boy's father is in hospital with serious injuries. Half-time in the Fremantle Derby, East Fremantle 6-4-40, leading South Fremantle 4-7-31. And the other derby, West Perth against East Perth, is just getting underway. 18 degrees at the moment, a shower or two for the rest of today, down to 11 overnight. More showers tomorrow, but easing with a maximum of 19. More news at 3.
0: Thank you, sir. Always appreciate you coming into the studio, John. I really do. And also, Mr. Owen Clare, Senior Advisor at Shaw and Partners. We talk about things that go up and down.
4: The Stock Market Report.
0: All right, Owen, you're at work, I'm at work, the rest of WA is sitting back cruising because there's nobody in the offices here at 6PR, but you're flat out. Tell me, what's going up and down?
5: Hello, Todd. Well, happy WA Day to you. And we're still waiting for some sort of agreement or memorandum of understanding about a peace deal in the Middle East. And while we're waiting, the Australian share market hasn't really moved too much today. So it was a bit of a waste of time coming into the office. But there are still plenty of companies going both up and down. Our two biggest mining companies posted gains. It was only about 2 weeks ago that BHP hit $60 a share for the very first time. Well, today they traded as high as $62.95 and they closed up by $2.17. Rio Tinto finished ahead $2.88, and Chris Ellison's Mineral Resources closed up 86 cents today at $74.33, which is their highest close in 2 years. Also posting gains were our technology companies. Many of the tech names have been under pressure recently because investors are worried that the big AI companies might be stealing their business. But there were some significant bounces today. The accounting software company Xero rallied 7.7%. WiseTech Global were up 8.7%. And Technology One recovered 6.5% today. They finished at $31.75. And there's a company called Setire, who sell luxury brands online, and they announced that they are boosting up their presence in China. So Setire shares closed up by 25%. They finished at 29 cents, which sounds impressive, but they traded up to $4.90 in 2024, so they still have a long way to go to reach those sort of levels. And as for companies that went down, the Commonwealth Bank dropped $1.72, the embattled CSL fell a further $2.41, and even Telstra, who peaked at over $5.50 last month, have been retreating recently, and they fell 5 cents today to finish at $5.16. So by the close of trading, the All Ords finished up just 5 points at 8,970, Todd.
0: Thank you, Owen. Pinching a punch for the first of the month, mate. Thanks for your time. Talk tomorrow.
5: Cheers, Todd.
0: Cheers, mate. Owen Clare, Senior Advisor at Shaw and Partners. Something else that I'm just aware of, and as Owen mentioned, no peace deal at the moment in the Middle East. And also I just saw a headline. NVIDIA has promised $150 billion to Taiwan. I don't know what that means, but we'll chase that one up. I feel quite sure you'll get that in the news around the place. We'll also keep you informed of traffic, because if you're out and about on the roads, we want to keep you safe. And so does Bruce.
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6: 2J Road remains closed between Talbot Road and Campasick Road in Middle Swan. Emergency services on site. Please seek an alternative route. Still dealing with that crash on Kwinana Freeway northbound before Roe Highway in Leeming. Left-hand lanes closed with police on site. Traffic slow on approach. Having a look at the Mitchell, flowing well in both directions. Kwinana northbound, busy Mortimer Road to Rolly Road. No delays southbound. And apart from Tonkin Highway northbound at Dunreeh Drive, everything looking good.
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1: Bang on, 22 minutes away from 3 o'clock. We'll say good day to Jamie in just a little while. Very busy, the guys are for the drive program. Even though it's a WA Day long weekend, nothing stops. You know, that pinch and a punch thing, it's game on here at 6pr. And we're in the James studio. Why? Because it's James's birthday today. Happy 21st.
2: Thank you.
1: Mm-hmm. And I'm lying. I'm lying. But nevertheless, it always sounds good, doesn't it? We're also acknowledging that it's WA Day today. So, yeah, happy Foundation Day, says Muzza. And Vince Gareffa was his birthday last Friday, and someone sort of said, we nominate you, Vincenzo, for a bit of an acknowledgement today. Last Friday was also the Long Lunch Live. Long Lunch Live was great fun. We're doing it again on Friday, the 26th of June. Thank you, Miss Maud. We'd like to thank you, Miss Maud. And they're supplying lunch. Now, a lot of people have registered at the win page, 6PR win page. If you've registered, your name still stays in that registration. But if you haven't, go to the 6PR win page, register your details. You could win a couple of tickets to come and have the second Long Lunch Live, which was great fun. And to those people that I met as a part of the first one that we did, it was absolutely fantastic and great fun. So good to have you with us. Let's do now something that I like to call the Long Lunch Live Storm Damage Report. Our correspondent now from Wellard is Julie. Hello, Julie.
3: Hi, Todd. How are you?
1: Good. What's going on? How long have you had your power outage?
3: Well, at 3 o'clock, it'll be 14 hours.
1: Gee whiz. That's not fair. I know.
3: I'm starting to get very frustrated because I want a nice hot shower and I can't have one.
1: Julie, let me give you a bit of an update. There's 262 active outages in the state of WA. There are roughly 126 in the metropolitan area and surrounding area. What suburb are you in, Julie? You're in Wellard?
3: I'm in Wellard. I've had 8 messages from Western Power since 1 o'clock this morning when they woke me up.
1: Wow.
3: And
1: okay.
3: I've had 4 different times when it's going to come back on again.
1: Yeah. Patience. I wish I could give you some good news, but thank you very much for calling up. And thanks for listening to 6PR. Hopefully we're keeping you company, yeah?
3: Well, the good news is the dishes and the washing can wait.
1: And that's a bonus, Julie. If I get any more news, I'll let you know. But thank you and stay close to the phone and just keep us in the loop. And to all the hardworking people out there with Western Power, the guys and the gals that are hanging on ropes and trying to do the best they can for all of us who are out of power, more power to you, guys and gals, and power to Jamie after 3 o'clock. It's been a busy weekend, hasn't it?
4: Not for me. Mum's pretty low-fi, to be honest.
1: Really?
4: Yeah.
1: What'd you get up to?
4: I just bunkered down. I didn't do a hell of a lot. Yeah, we just had a bit of a home weekend with the fam. Yeah, we didn't venture too far at all. Did some cooking, watched a couple of movies.
1: Did you lose power?
4: We kept our power.
1: We
4: were in Beaky, so yeah, that was handy. That helped.
1: You did well.
4: But yeah, a little bit lo-fi. I've had a busy few months, I reckon. So it was nice just to kind of go the other way.
1: It's amazing to think at the moment. At the moment, earlier on, there were 69,000 people still without power. I don't know what the figure is now.
4: Well, we're going to get an update. There's just been a press conference. So I'm going to bring you some of those details straight up out of 3. We'll have a chat to Bomb and also DFES who've been out and about assessing the damage over the last 48 hours. So we'll do that off the top today. But from 5 o'clock, Colin Barnett will be in the studio. He established WA Day.
1: He did.
4: He was the bloke that changed it from Foundation Day to, sorry, I should say Western Australia Day. He's not a big fan of WA, is he, Collie? Doesn't like the shortening.
1: Yeah, Muzza also said, I still call it Foundation Day. Well, you know, Muzza's old school, but respectful, you know.
4: Yeah, fair enough.
1: Yeah.
4: They made a good call. You know how every year they would have to cancel the big festival, the WA Day Festival, because the weather was no good?
1: 3 in a row.
4: Here we go. This is good. They made the change. You know, so the decision was correct. What is it about this weekend that the weather just turns up?
1: I think this weekend it's almost like the weather comes from the East Coast, if you know what I mean.
4: We borrowed a little bit.
1: To dampen our spirits here in WA.
4: Something like that. Anyway, we'll get into it with Colin after 5 o'clock today because lots to chat about. He'll be in the studio too. So get involved. Trent Nikolic, though, he's going to help us out with motoring despite the public holiday. So we'll have a chat with Trent. If you've got a question, get in early. A couple of good ones from him today. The new electric Ferrari. He's going to talk about that. Is a Ferrari if it's electric? I don't think so.
1: I saw that, and it looks like sort of it could be a Kia or a Hyundai, or it could be a BM.
4: Geez, the design is one like that.
1: Yeah, but in hindsight, I guess that's the design of the future.
4: Maybe.
1: It could be a Tesla almost from a distance. Mm. It's really, I guess that's the future.
4: If it doesn't have that sound though,
1: yeah,
4: do they give
1: right.
4: it an artificial roar? You know, I got given this electric car to drive for a while. It wasn't anything to do with here. It was with something else. But anyway, I loved it. It was a Mini Countryman, right? Which is the least mini. It's actually pretty big, but they gave it this inbuilt noise when you put your foot down. No. It went like this. It went boop, boop, boop, boop, boop, boop.
1: Oh.
4: Yeah, it was a bit Jetsons-y.
1: Wow.
4: Didn't love it. I love the car.
1: Jetson.
4: I didn't like the
1: George Jetson. Boop, boop, boop, boop, boop, boop. That's what it sounds like.
4: Just like, so you put your foot down, get in here and then boop, boop, boop, boop, boop. Yeah, didn't like it. Anyway, motoring with Trent Nikolic. That'll be good. Mark Foreman will be in talking sports. Go Eagles, go Freos. Good weekend, wasn't it? For both of us.
1: Well, I think both teams showed positive signs. I mean, Dockers are flying at the moment, and to do well at the Gabba, bravo to them.
4: Oh, yeah.
1: But also the Eagles, it was pretty scungy weather, and they held their own. They did well.
4: Did what they had to do.
1: Yeah.
4: Swans got up over Perth as well on the weekend.
1: Swans, of course. I didn't want to mention that. I just want to say, go the Black Ducks.
4: Very nice.
1: But also this weekend, there's two AFL games. You've got both teams playing here on Saturday, one in Bunbury, one up here.
4: Yeah, they both get a nice run with North Melbourne selling a couple of home games over here. So, and it's inverted. So remember last year, West Coast went to Bunbury to play and they lost, actually.
1: I do.
4: This year it's the Dockers heading to Hans Oval, and West Coast will stay the week after and play at Perth Stadium, Optus Stadium. Anyway, we'll get our words out today. Feels like a public holiday in here, doesn't it?
1: But isn't it great? There's no one else here.
4: You like that, don't you?
1: I'm used to it, man, because it was of a night time.
4: Yeah.
1: You know, it was just nobody. Of weekends, beautiful. All of a sudden now, this is a good thing. Everyone work from home tomorrow. You'll be fine.
4: There you go. Put your pants back on.
1: Yeah, thanks so much.
4: Tomorrow.
1: I'm relaxed, man.
4: Cheers.
1: Thanks, Jamie. We'll be in after 3 o'clock. I wish the desk was a bit higher. And John will be giving us the news at 3 o'clock. Very happy to say that we are flying along tastefully. And also Mick Jay has said via text, he's a bit of a comment coming up. Jeepers, TJ. I've just seen the bumper stickers. Number two, he's gone for. Is that Barry Manilow? What do you mean, Barry Manilow? That's me. Oh. Someone did a caricature of me. I think it was AI. Meg Jay said it looks a bit like Barry Manilow. Sign me up. We'll see how we go. You can go and have a look at the Diddly Squat bumper stickers that are available at 6pr.com.au. Vote for the one that you think is the best. Mick Jay has voted for number two, and I must admit I'm leaning in on that as well. And let us know, because the bumper sticker allegedly could end up on the back of your car if it's one of those whiz-bang Ferraris. Wouldn't you want it to look good? Wouldn't you want it to sound good? 6PR. Don't try this at home, okay? This is safety driving. Don't try this at home.
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1: 11 minutes away from the 3 o'clock. Tomorrow is Toons Day. Today being Monday, we sort of blow away the cobwebs, and I don't think we need to worry about that. I reckon they've all been blown away, compliments of that little low-pressure cell. And to many of you that have reported sort of circumstances in and around your home, thank you. I do appreciate that. We created the Storm Damage Report. And I just want to read some of these text messages too. Carl in Midland said that amazing song from the Triffids. Perth's own Triffids, Dave McKean, brilliant songwriter, brilliant singer. The band revered to this day, especially in European countries, says Carl in Midland. Absolutely agree. Chrissy says that my Aussie flag out the front is in tatters. Well, that's definitely a storm damage report. Thank you. Dave in Como said, as well as that, the pot plant blown over can also report we lost a branch on the verge tree. Thank you, David. These are important things. It's virtually impossible to get Super 6 anymore, says Leslie. I think there's only one place in Queensland that makes it now. Colourbond is a better option. Thank you, Leslie. Appreciate that. Let's get shares. Cameron in Mandurah said, Todd, my neighbour lost his fence, so I hope he doesn't take offence. Oh, nicely played. And George in Mandurah says, I voted for Liberals for 60 years, but I'm disappointed with our new state leader, Basil Zemplis. I thought he would do a lot more to hold Cook accountable for his failures in the health system and other important areas. I understand that the job of the opposition is to oppose, but Basil needs to let us know what his party policies are to fix the issues we have in Western Australia. That was from George in Mandurah. And also I had Susie, who said happy birthday to young James. And she underlined the word young. I think that's beautiful.
18: James. I'll take that. Thank you.
1: Absolutely. Yes. WA Day, Monday, the 1st of June, Pinch and a Punch. On this day as well, it's Marilyn Monroe's birthday. God bless her. Pat Boone. Oh, my goodness. Should we play some Pat Boone? Maybe not. Jason Donovan's. But no, we won't play any Jason. Happy birthday, Jason. He's 58 years of age. But it's also Rob.

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12: Hope you had a great long weekend. What a wild one it was too. And also Dad Dog said that in Mount Hawthorne, two passion fruits have been lost and one mandarin. Vale, his beloved fruit. Thank you, Nate. Appreciate that. It's been a wild time. It's been a sad time for many. Certain trees have been trimmed without their knowledge. Yes, folks. The week continues, so stay strong. Pick up that plastic chair and let's keep moving through. Jamie will be on board after the news, and I look forward to your company from 12 tomorrow.
11: At 6PR, we want to hear from you. 133-882. 6PR.
13: 18 degrees at 3 o'clock. Good afternoon, I'm John Nicholls. The Premier insists his government is focused on addressing ambulance ramping. St John WA has recorded more than 5,300 hours of ramping last month, a new record for May. Roger Cook says it's a complex issue, which he's committed to improving.
14: There are challenges right across our health sector, but we have a Western Australian state government which is laser focused on these solutions, and that includes increasing our capacity.
13: Tens of thousands of homes and businesses remain without power in the south of the state. Western Power is still responding to about 260 outages, with the worst affected suburbs around Perth, including Hamilton Hill, Coolbelup, Lynwood and Ferndale. Executive Manager of Asset Operations, Zane Christmas, says crews are prioritising hundreds of hazards that are still causing problems for the network.
15: We had about 500 hazards called in. There's still about 200 to go. And that's often why it takes a long time to actually get power back on, because we dispatch teams first to respond to hazards and make sure it's safe, which is what they're still doing.
13: Listener Kim from Oakford has told Simon Beaumont two of his alpacas were among the things blown over in the storm.
16: The alpacas are quite big at the top and little at the bottom. Usually they would sit with their bum to the wind and their head away from it to protect themselves, but because it was swirly, they couldn't work it out, so we had to put them in the shed.
13: The Deputy Premier claims the decision to allow people to donate their fuel support payments to charity was not the result of a backlash. The government has named 15 charities, to which WA drivers can choose to donate their $100 payment directly through the Service WA app. Rita Saffiotti says this was always part of the plan.
10: One of the things that we've learnt is there are some people who always say, look, we don't need this support, we would like to redirect it. So it was always on the cards and it was a decision made very early on in the process. This is what we believed, the fairest way to deliver that support.
13: Two people have been charged over a shooting in Mandurah. Chelsea Bowden reports.
17: A 35-year-old man arrived at Peel Health Campus with a gunshot wound to his arm yesterday morning. His injuries described as serious but non-life-threatening. Police say he was confronted by a man known to him outside of Greenfield's home just before 8 o'clock when he was shot. Officers raided a home in Kudanup a short time later, arresting two people. A 39-year-old man is due in court today on seven offences, including unlawful wounding and pointing a firearm at another person. A 36-year-old woman is also facing five charges, including possessing ammunition without a permit. Chelsea Bowden, Perth.
13: Health officials in Brazil are monitoring two suspected Ebola cases. One of the patients is from the Democratic Republic of Congo. The other person had recently arrived from Uganda. If either tests positive, they'd be the first cases detected outside Africa since the current outbreak began. In finance, the ASX has closed steady as investors awaited progress on a permanent US-Iran ceasefire. The All Ords is up 5 at 8,970 and the dollar is worth 71.8 US cents and 12,800 rupiah.
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13: Australia's squad of 26 for the World Cup finals has been named. Matt Ryan will captain the Socceroos, leading Australia into his fourth World Cup. Both he and Matthew Leckie equal Tim Cahill's national record. Christian Volpato has switched his allegiance from Italy to make the squad. Coach Tony Popovich says he made the decision and ensured that it became reality.
18: It's one thing saying I'd like to play for Australia. The next part is actually going through with it. And he has done everything to go through with it. Then it comes up to us. Do we select him? Do we select him now? Do we wait till after the World Cup? But, you know, the FA has done a wonderful job in making this happen so quickly.
13: Near the end of the third quarter, East Fremantle leads South Fremantle 8-8-56 to 5-9-39. And late in the first quarter in the West Perth-East Perth match, it's West Perth 2-3-15, East Perth 2-1-13. That's the latest news and sport.
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20: Still dealing with that crash. 2J Road is closed between Talbot Road and Kamsick Road in Middle Swan. Seek an alternative route. Kwinana Freeway northbound. Still dealing with that crash before Roe Highway in Leeming. The left-hand lane is closed. Drive with caution. Heading north on the Mitchell, all clear at the moment, north and south. The Kwinana Freeway northbound busy, Thomas Road to Rowley Road. No delays, Graham Farmer, North Bridge Tunnel. Tonkin still busy northbound at Dunreath Drive and no delays in the city. I'm Bruce Welsh on Perth's Traffic Leader, 6PR.
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13: A shower or two today, down to 11 overnight. Showers tomorrow easing with a maximum of 19. Wednesday and Thursday, mostly sunny and around 18. Friday and Saturday, sunny and around 22. Right now, it's 18 degrees. More news at 3:30 on Perth's 6PR.
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0: G'day, hope you're having a good WA day. Finally a little bit of sunshine. Been alright today, hasn't it? Anyway, we'll check with Bom in just a moment how things are playing out. That wild weather over the weekend. We'll touch base with Western Power, get the latest numbers there as well, and head over to DFES to find out where they've been putting in their work. Love to hear from you though. Did you get through unscathed? Cop a bit over the weekend? 133-882. Give me a call today. I got a text from Mum, who's in Port Kennedy last night. She lost a back fence just to the side. Wasn't happy because that storm last year, she lost the one on the other end. So back-to-back fence losses for Mum. Sorry, Rose. Bit of a wind tunnel at her place. I did all right. I had a look this morning out the back. Lost a bougainvillea. Very weird. It's a bit shrubby, the bougainvillea, and it's tucked away in a corner. The whole thing completely split in half. So I don't know if something else fell on top of it and then blew away or what, but to be honest, I was planning on digging that one out anyway. So thank you, Storm of 2026. Get involved today. Give me a call, 133-882. As I said, we'll touch base in just a moment with DFES. No doubt they've been busy with their crews out and about and also with the Bureau of Meteorology as well. Just a little look at where this hit hardest and what we can expect today, tonight, and over the next few days as well. After five today, this will be good fun. The former Premier, Colin Barnett, will be in the studio. Politically speaking, we do that every Monday at five. Very good timing to have Colin in the studio because he established Western Australia Day, changed over from Foundation Day. Anyway, lots to get into with Colin. Talk about the, I don't know, we'll go back, I reckon, to, what was that, 2011, something like that? Not sure. We'll go back there. And also keen to get his thoughts on something pressing today. I know that this has been the story of the year, but another day, another poll showing that One Nation really on the rise. Now, this poll from the Financial Review today, and it found that One Nation, its vote, primary vote, has surged past Labor. Wow-wee. Off the back of the federal budget as well, which really flopped with voters. So big result, gathering steam. No, Bowie was talking about it earlier today, but we'll have more on that out of 5 o'clock and get the thoughts of the former Premier, Colin Barnett. Hey, fun one today, motoring with Trent Nikolic after 3:30. Always good to have Trent. We have him every fortnight here on Drive. If you've got a question, get them in early. He is popular. You can flip me a little text, 0487999882, or you can give me a call and log your call with Trent. I'm keen to help you out today. Lots on his plate. He'll talk about the new Ferrari that's electric, gee whiz. He's got some details on which hybrid SUV here in Australia has the longest range as well, done a bit of testing there. So we'll chat about all of that, but would love to hear from you if you've got a question for Trent Nikolic. It's coming out in about 20 minutes or so. And also sport with Mark Foreman. Might go a bit longer with Mark today, I reckon. Go Eggs. How good? Frio, fantastic. Against the reigning Premier, away from home. Lots there to talk about. We'll do that after 4:30. All right, busy work out and about for plenty over the weekend and continuing today with what we saw with the weather. It was pretty wild, wasn't it? And one of those that would have been up to his ears in it was Clint Kushel. He's the DFES Chief Superintendent. G'day, Clint.
1: Good afternoon, Jamie. Good to be with you.
0: Yeah, good to chat. I mean, I don't know if you're in assess mode yet, but how's the last 48 hours been?
1: Yeah, it's been pretty full on, not only for the staff within DFES that had the preparation into what was a pretty wild and woolly weekend, but in the response phase as well with supporting all the volunteer state emergency crews, service crews on the ground that are out there making sure that people are safe, that they've got tarps on the roofs, that they're able to get in and out of their properties, and generally helping helping people clean up after what was a pretty devastating 24-48 hour period.
0: Yeah, I mean, always grabs your attention, you know, when you hear once in every 5 year storm. Did it feel like that in terms of the damage that you saw and the jobs you were called out to, Clint?
1: Yeah, the jobs that were pretty fortunate that the community preparedness was pretty good across the board, following the Bureau of Meteorology warnings and then the defense warnings and having a look at the emergency WA app. So people seemed to be really quite well prepared. But that only goes so far, and Mother Nature will do what she does. And probably one of the big differences for this one was the scale and the breadth of impact, you know, all the way from Geraldton down through Launceston metro area, but then well down into the lower southwest and Great Southern. So quite a broad spread impact with pretty consistent intensity all the way through.
0: That makes it tougher for you, I suppose. You know, ordinarily, if things are a bit more concentrated, you could bring crews from other areas to help out, hey?
1: Yeah, that's right. Yeah, usually the country areas draw on the metro, but this time all of our metro units, every single one of them are out and about as we speak, dealing with around 650 plus calls just in the metro area alone, and then we've got about another 200 odd through the southwest. So what we're really fortunate is that our SES volunteers are really adaptable and are able to, they help each other out, each unit supports each other, and we shift them throughout the southwest as well. So those areas that are more heavily hit, like your Bunburys and your Busselton, they get support from other units further inland.
0: Clint, what was the most common, I suppose, issue that you had? I know you would have seen plenty of roofs and all that kind of stuff, but what was the breadth of the issues you attended?
1: Yeah, that was probably the biggest one. Water ingress during the peak of the storm.
0: Yeah.
1: Both the pushes of the storm, water ingress, where winds are getting in under tiles or lifting tiles or eaves and those type of things. So that's probably the biggest one. And then we've seen, which is unusual for the first big storm of the year, lots of trees coming down, blocking roads, access to driveways for people who need to get in and out and get support for medical appointments or whatever it may be. So our SES units are really out there making sure they're doing those emergency temporary repairs, the things that people need to maintain their immediate lifestyle. You know, they've got shelter over their roof, and that they're able to get in and out for any emergency appointments and those type of things. The things that insurance companies, whilst they will pick up, but they might take a little bit longer to attend to.
0: Yeah, all right. Good on you, Clint. We'll let you get back to it. Thanks for the update today.
1: Thanks for having us, Jamie.
0: All right, Clint Kushel there. Important work, isn't it? The DFS Chief Superintendent. Interesting there, but he talked about the breadth of the responses, so it wasn't so isolated. Let's learn more about that from Joey Rawson. He's the Senior Duty Forecaster at the Bureau of Meteorology. Hey, Joey.
2: G'day. How are you, Jamie?
0: I'm doing all right. How do you assess the last couple of days?
2: I was on, you know, since Saturday, so I've kind of gone through the whole event, and it was a significant system, Jamie. We measure the – don't want to get too sciencey on 6PR, but we measure –
0: Nah, do it. Get sciencey.
2: All right, let's go for it. The pressure difference from Albany to Geraldton to gauge how strong these systems are compared to – you know, all the other systems that we've had over the last, you know, 40 or 50 years. And we've done a little bit of a study on it today, and it's turned out to be the strongest kind of winter system that we've had for our records, which is nearly 50 years. So, you know, that just shows how intense the system was. And it was long lasting. You know, we had damaging winds for nearly 24 hours, and then it certainly kind of cranked up yesterday afternoon, and you know, we saw some of the strongest gusts on record around the southwest and also around the metro area. So quite a significant system.
0: Yeah, okay, so forget once in every 5 years, this is once in half a century.
2: Yeah, well, based on our stats, yeah, exactly right.
0: Interesting. I found it fascinating chatting to DFS, and they talked about, I suppose, how wide-ranging it was for them being called out across the state. Is that something that's quite different for a system like this, Joey? It wasn't, you know, just isolated to the southwest or the Perth metro. It kind of had some legs to it.
2: Yeah, you know, a lot of winter fronts cover a broad area. There's no two ways about that. Probably the most unique with this one is it just lasted probably a bit longer than a standard strong winter tops front, and it also had some of those winds that were just more than what we usually get. So, but as far as the damage goes, you know, we had similar damage. We get similar damage with a lot of winter fronts like this. This just lasted longer to provide more damage and just had a little bit more punch to it.
0: A little bit more punch. Who copped it the hardest? If you have a look at the system, where was it? Was it felt the most?
2: Oh, I think the southwest certainly got the strongest gusts. But it did extend all the way, you know, through to the Lower West and Perth, and certainly copped a fair bit. And there was some strong gusts at Garden Island and Bickley and also Rottnest Island. So so it wasn't just isolated to the southwest. It certainly extended up the west coast.
0: Tell you what, that footage of the waves rolling in there, if you could find a nice safe place to perch up, was pretty impressive.
2: Yeah, well, 9 metres off Rottnest on its peak. So we don't experience waves like that. I don't think I can recall when we've got waves that big off Rottnest.
0: Yeah, biggest waves for sure. Hey, Joey, what's it look like going forward? Is the worst behind us, and what's the next couple of days look like?
2: Yeah, no, the worst is definitely behind us. And we do have another front that's going to brush the south coast tomorrow, but it's a weak front, and especially compared to the front that we've had. So we'll get a couple of showers around tomorrow. And then things will start finding up towards the middle to second part of the week, and we'll have temperatures in the low 20s and the sun shining. So the next front's maybe Sunday, Monday. So a couple of good days there ahead of us before we get to that front.
0: Just finally, Joey, you're a man of science, so you probably won't buy into this, but is WA day cursed? There's always a massive storm on this long weekend, so much so that we've moved the dates that we do stuff. What's going on? What is WA day long weekend?
2: It does appear to come on WA day for sure. I've experienced a lot of bad weather events on this day, so just fluke. It's not cursed.
0: Good on you, Joey. Thank you for officially ruling out the curse as the motivation behind it. Joey Rawson from Bomb there. Good to have a chat with him. It was a wild one. The breadth of it, the intensity, and as you heard there from Joey, when you have a look at the stats that they can assess now, forget a 1 in 5 year storm. This is a 1 in 50 year storm. It was a big boy. All right, 133H82. Know you've been chatting about it throughout the day, but how was it at your place? Are you one of the few without power as well? So those latest numbers from Western Power. So there's 260 active outages. It's kind of the area, but there's 13,000 homes without power. So those active outages kind of extend to a particular area, and within that, 13,000 homes without power. Yeah, is that you too? A few texts coming through saying still don't have power at Beaconsfield. Must be lucky where I am. I didn't lose it all week edge. Anyway, get in touch. Give me a call. You can flick a text as well, 0487 999 H82. Going to come back. We'll hear from you. Also, want to take you out regional for just a moment as well. A new report has found that wheat plantings across the country are going to plummet significantly. Talked a lot about the East Coast. What's happening here in Western Australia? We'll find out next.
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20: Mitchell Freeway flowing well both directions. Kwinana Freeway northbound slow going. Thomas Road to Rolly Road. Graham Farmer Northbridge Tunnel. Reeton and Roe flowing well. Tonkin Highway busy northbound at Dunreath Drive. No delays in the city. 2J Road eastbound at Talbot Road in Middle Swan slow going due to that accident. Albany Highway northbound at Mint Street in Victoria Park. Albany Highway both directions at Lee Street and Cannington, and Scarborough Beach Road and Stevenson Avenue intersection in Osborne Park. I'm Bruce Welsh on 6PR.
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0: On Perth 6BR, this is Drive with Jamie Burnett.
1: 23 past 3, tick over 18 degrees, as you heard from the Bureau as well. A few showers around tomorrow. That other system going to pick up as we get to the back end of the weekend and into early next week as well. I mentioned this before the break, caught my eye. Australian wheat plantings tipped to plummet by 20%. It's massive. Actually, winter crops are heading south, but this is according to Rabobank. New research there also spoke about the East Coast quite a lot, not so much about Western Australia, so I wanted to get a bit more of an idea. Steve McGuire is the president of the WA Farmers Federation. G'day, Steve.
2: Good afternoon, Jamie. How are you?
1: Yeah, good. Should ask first, how was the weather out where you were?
2: Where I am, we had 30 mils of rain, pretty windy.
1: Okay.
2: But yeah, nice drop. We'll take that.
1: Yeah, I was going to say, handy drop. Are we expecting to see this trend here in Western Australia? Are our farmers here in WA moving out of wheat and some winter crops as well?
2: Not to the same extent as over east. There's more of I think a lot of the stuff, the fall is weather related.
1: Yeah.
2: You know, it's pretty dry in parts of eastern states. Yeah, no, but it has dropped off a bit, mainly because even before the Gulf Wars kicked off, that the price of wheat wasn't that flash and everything else is going up. So, few people we can see them, but then this started and say it's driven the price of fertiliser up a fair bit and price of fuel. So I think it's been able to get a handle on exactly what guys have done, but I know a few have the odd paddock out.
1: Mm.
2: Paddocks that probably don't perform as well as some others who might, you know, leave them out this year. And wheat's taking, well, there's sort of two ways to go. You go canola, which uses more fertiliser, but also is a pretty good price. So, whereas wheat doesn't use as much, but the price isn't that great. So you sort of got to make a decision where you're going to put your every dollar you spend on fertiliser, which one is going to give you the best return. So
1: it sounds like a tough balance, Steve, and just looking into the crystal ball a little bit, not only for what you think the prices for wheat and canola might go, but, you know, what's going to happen with diesel and fertiliser prices too.
2: Yes, well, if the Gulf opens up, the price of fert should come off pretty quick. I know there's a CSPP, which is the biggest, has about half the market in WA. They've got a ship full of urea sitting in the Gulf and have that for 2 months. Mm. So that opens up. It should come off. A lot of people wait and see what that does. Price of wheat probably should go up. It's been a bit underpriced, I think, especially as the US is having its smallest crop in about 100 years. And who knows what's happening in Black Sea and Ukraine. So there's a bit going on. And it's just the uncertainty. Like, you could all turn around pretty quick. But, crops coming towards the end of seeding now, so most of them made their decisions what they're going to do. And probably left the odd paddock out or put in a fallow or putting some sheep on it or swap from wheat to barley.
1: Right. Yeah. So there could be a little bit of a hedge in terms of, you know, maybe leaving something empty and see how it goes, or maybe balancing out a little bit.
2: Yeah, you just got to decide what you're going to spend your money on and if you're going to get a return on it. So it's a guessing game at the best of times. But, yeah, it's just the uncertainty. We've probably got supply fixed. That was the biggest problem 2 months ago. We're worried about supply of fuel and fert.
1: Yeah.
2: You probably can get it now. It's just how much you want to pay for it. And that's the question. But bear in mind that WA had its biggest crop ever last year, over 27 million tonnes, had our biggest area in crop, had our biggest crop. Probably over $12 billion worth, $10-12 billion worth of grain for the state. So, yeah, if we come off a bit, we're still producing a lot of grain.
1: Yeah, when you look at the averages, the longer term averages, things are still pretty good. Does it present a bit of an opportunity here in WA if the East Coast is moving away from this stuff at that scale?
2: Yeah, possibly. The WA is the biggest grain grower, and we're by far the biggest exporter because we don't have much of a domestic market because of smaller population. So we're a big player in the world market. It's what WA does probably affects things. Yeah, the price of grain has been reasonably high in Queensland around there, mainly because they've been buying it for stock feed to feed all the cattle on the feedlots because cattle prices are quite good. The Yanks have buying a lot of beef off us. I mean, if you buy a McDonald's burger in the US, it'll have Australian beef in it. And so they're prepared to pay a bit of money for grain over there just to keep those cattle fed and make mince and send it over there so the Yanks can have their McDonald's.
1: Yeah, okay. I was going to say, if it's in every McDonald's burger, we're sending a bit over over that way yeah. with how they're going.
2: Yeah.
1: Good on you, Steve. We'll see how this one plays out. It's an interesting one. I mean, you mentioned the diesel and the fertilizer side before. I mean, there's a bit of water under the bridge now, but we're still waiting to see how it plays out in the Gulf. How much did prices increase for people out your way for diesel, and has it continued to tick up, or did it stabilize to a degree?
2: No, it was trending down. It was coming down to nearly 15 cents a litre there for a week.
1: Yeah.
2: I think we've definitely come down. It's, I know some people have got fuel into their tanks at under $2. So to me, that was a bit of a, probably a pinch point, $2. If once it gets below that, you sort of, well, it's cheap. We will see a bit of a rush in a couple of weeks because when the excise is going to go back on.
1: Yeah.
2: Even for farmers, you know, we have, our fuel's excise, we get the rebate on the excise because we don't use it on road, but we still use a bit on road, and then you'll see the transport operators and a lot of other people will be looking to fill up all their tanks pretty soon because the excise is supposed to go up, and so that'll cause a bit of a rush. But I'm on the fuel operations industry group with the minister, and I know the last meeting that was discussed, and they're getting ready for that because they know there's going to be a bit of a rush on fuel again.
1: Do you reckon that situation was navigated as well as it could have been here in WA?
2: Pretty well, yes. Yeah. I've put a bit of criticism for this, but I've actually been very complimentary of the Minister, Emma Jade Sanderson. She has done a really good, you know, firsthand from what I've seen, and I'm seeing it firsthand. She has really been really proactive, grasped the concept and prepared to use her powers to make something happen. Not completely opposite of the federal counterpart, but anyway, the said that the better. But I've been very impressed with how she's handled the fuel thing. We've done a lot better in WA than they have over East.
1: Politicians that can make things happen, one to watch. Good on you, Steve. Appreciate your time today.
2: No worries. Thank you, Joe.
1: Steve McGuire. Just good to touch base with Steve. I reckon he's the WA Farmers Federation president. Not only about those things toward the back end, but it just caught my eye, this report today, and it's from Robobank, and talking about wheat plantings across the country down by 20%, the major concentration of that on the East Coast. There is a bit of a global trend there with prices as well, and compounding with the cost of fertilizer and also diesel as well, but less so here in WA, less so here in our state. We'll see if it changes. Looks like a few are just hedging their bets. At 29 minutes to four, let's get the latest news headlines with John Nichols. Good afternoon.
3: Thank you, Jamie. Good afternoon. Police have charged a man and a woman after a 35-year-old man was shot in Mandurah. He took himself to Peel Health Campus to be treated for a gunshot wound to his arm just after 8 yesterday morning. WA has recorded its worst ambulance ramping figures for the month of May. It's the second time this year that a new monthly high has been reached. The state government has named the charities to which you can donate your $100 fuel payment through the Service WA app, if you wish. Anyone with a WA driver's licence will be eligible for the cost of living support, and you'll be able to claim it from the 1st of next month. Perth Wildcats pair Ben Henschel and Elijah Pepper have secured spots in the Boomers squad for the forthcoming World Cup Asian qualifiers. They'll line up in a 12-man squad against Guam and the Philippines at the arena in Perth next month. 18 degrees at the moment, a shower or two today, down to 11 overnight. Showers again tomorrow, but easing with a top of 19. More news at 4.
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1: G'day, James Willis.
5: Jamie, good afternoon to you and to your listeners.
1: Hey, I've been talking a lot about the fallout post-federal budget, auction clearance rate numbers. There's been an impact there.
5: Yeah, of course, and this is official data from the real estate industry, Jamie. Now, what's interesting is that Perth and Brisbane are sort of bucking the trend at the moment for different reasons. Obviously, the clearance rate in Perth was based on a much smaller pool of houses, but the growth in Perth has been phenomenal. I guess across the country, Sydney and Melbourne are sort of the two benchmarks for how the property market is going. And overall, if you look at the whole market from the weekend, the clearance rate from the property industry was at its lowest level since the start of the COVID pandemic. That data has come out in the last few hours. So just 54% of all homes were cleared at auction across the weekend, the lowest level since April 2020. As a result, the government is taking credit for this today, saying, well, property prices are coming down. There's already proof of prices in some parts of the hottest markets, or particularly on the east coast of Australia, coming down by, 10, 15, even in some suburbs, 20% in just a couple of weeks. And obviously, Jamie, we've had a few interest rate rises, so people's borrowing power has already been impacted. But the government is taking credit for this. At the same time, there's people that are losing money on real estate sales very, very quickly. So the key thing is whether this gets more young people into homes, and I think only time will tell. But the government's 5% deposit scheme approach is what they're going to sort of champion and prove as the sort of benchmark, but we'll have to wait and see where that lands.
1: It's interesting. We don't really do auctions over here in the West, or there's a very small number of sales that go that way. But I just had a look at the latest data on sales over the weekend and also listing numbers, and comparing to this time last year, the sales over the weekend, about half of the same time, 52 weeks ago, and those listing numbers, which have been bugger all for the longest time, have actually increased. So still a very low number, but it's gone from, say, a couple of thousand listings to just over 5,000. So a few changes over here in the West, I reckon, happening at the moment on the property space. WA Day over here, so we've got a public holiday, but market's still open on the East Coast. How'd it finish today?
5: Not a lot to report, Jamie. They were down just 2 points. The ASX 200 finishing at 8,729. The Aussie dollar still buying above 71 US cents. Three of the 11 sectors had positive days today, led by IT. But I think this is the week, critically, that investors are hoping that there will be finally a breakthrough in the Middle East, because day to day, the oil price continues to fluctuate. It's spooky investors one day, the next day they're all on board. So let's wait and see. But the real hope is that there is a breakthrough some stage this week for something that's been dragging on now for about 13 weeks.
1: All right. Hey, good to have a chat. We'll catch you tonight. Looking forward to the show.
5: Thanks, Jamie. Appreciate it. Thank you.
0: Jamie's pin to win number is
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7: Got a vehicle rollover on Wellington Street, westbound at Elder Street in Perth CBD. The left-hand lane is closed with police and ambulance on site. Traffic obviously slow in approach. Dealing with a crash on South Street, eastbound at Roe Highway in Willerton. The right-hand lane is blocked there. Once again, traffic slow in the area. 2J Road remains closed between Talbot Road and Campsick Road in Middle Swan due to a serious accident there earlier on. Please seek an alternative route. And still dealing with traffic signal blackouts in Rockingham, Anketell and Riverton.
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1: Yeah, he's the editor of Wheels. Love having him on every fortnight here on Drive. Hello, Trent Nikolic.
19: Good afternoon, Jamie. Good afternoon to all your listeners too, mate. I don't know why, but it feels like it's been 2 months since we spoke, not 2 weeks. I don't know if it's been a busy couple of weeks, but I hope you're well, mate.
1: Is that what I do to people? It's only been 2 weeks, isn't it?
19: Yeah.
1: It feels like it's been months. I don't know which way to take that, Trent.
19: it's a compliment, mate.
1: Yeah, no, definitely, of course it is. Of course it is. Well, regardless, I've missed you. It's going to be good to get into it today. So if you've got a question, 133-882, give us a call. It's a public holiday over here for WA. Day, Trent. So a few people out on the road. We've had some stormy weather. It was billed as a once in every 5 year storm, but the Bureau just told me more like once in every 50 years. So might have kept a few off the roads.
19: I tell you what, it was on the news over here too, mate, as it often is when you cop it over there in the West. And it looked quite horrendous. I mean, you don't like to oversell things when you don't need to oversell them, but gee, there was a lot of damage over there. And we cop it over here too, usually in summer, not at this time of year, so we know how you feel and it's not ideal at all.
1: No. All right. Hey, bit to talk about today. This grabbed my attention. It's such a peak part of the market, SUVs, but done some testing on the longest range medium hybrids here in Australia.
19: Yeah, we have, mate. And the reason we've done it is we get asked a lot. So basically, and I think I've explained this to your listeners before, Jamie, but just to say it again, basically, in order so that you can compare two vehicles together, the way the fuel use is tested is on a very set cycle as part of the ADR design rules, which is the Australian design rules, which is why you'll see the ADR fuel claim is 8 litres per 100, 10 litres per 100, whatever. The problem with a lot of hybrids and plug-in hybrids is that your listeners will see a number, especially plug-in hybrids, that could be 1.6 litres per 100, and they go, hang on, how does that work? The reality is if it's a plug-in hybrid, the majority of the first 100 kilometres is done on electricity, so it's not using any fuel.
1: Mm-hmm.
19: So what we've started to be asked quite frequently is, how far can I go on a tank? And that's what made us think about this. So basically, if you buy a regular Toyota RAV4 hybrid, so not a plug-in hybrid, that'll do 1,222 kilometres on a tank of fuel at their claimed fuel consumption, which is 4.5 litres per 100. Now, we know from testing that in the real world, it might only use 5.3 or 5.4. So you're still going to get around 1,000 Ks without even trying out of a tank. So that's really good. And then I'll just give you the top three.
1: Sure.
19: Number two is the GWM Havel H6 hybrid. So it does 1,192 kilometres. So that is really, really impressive. And then the Kia Sportage hybrid, which is 1,106 kilometres. Now, keep in mind that those ones there that I'm talking about are hybrid, not plug-in hybrid. So the plug-in hybrids are a separate class now, effectively. So these ones, you just fill them up and drive them as you normally would. And in the RAV4, it's 1,222. In the Havel H6, it's 1,192. And in the Sportage Hybrid, it's 1,106. So they're pretty impressive numbers.
1: Yeah, absolutely. All around similar price points, those cars too, hey?
19: Yeah, that's right. And I think the reason we looked at this as well is in terms of the passenger car segment, medium SUVs are the most popular ones on the market. So outside of the dual cabs, which tend to sell a lot of vehicles, the medium SUVs are the most popular on the market.
1: Hey, Trent, what are we seeing in terms of the market share of plug-in hybrids versus non-plug-ins?
19: Yeah, so at the moment, because the majority of them are still plug-in hybrids, they're still dominating. So I reckon you probably, and maybe I'll have a look and see if I can get the numbers for next time we speak, but I'd say it'd be no more than probably 20 or 30% thus far would be plug-in hybrid, because you're competing with the likes of Toyota that's selling hybrid versions of everything, right, within the range, whether it's a Camry, a Corolla Cross, a RAV4 that we're talking about here. They've got mild hybrid versions now of the Hilux as well. So I think hybrid, as in the traditional hybrid, is still a lot more popular. But I tell you what, plug-in hybrid, Jamie, for your listeners who are thinking about the transition to an electric vehicle, but they're not yet ready to make the leap, the plug-in hybrid's the way to go, because if you've got a range of anywhere between 80 and 120 kilometres electric, you can do all of your driving Monday to Friday without fuel, and then you've got a petrol tank to drive further afield when you want to on the weekend.
1: Yeah, it's pretty handy, isn't it? When you had a look, I know you mentioned the top three there. You've got a few more on the list on your website as well. But would the Toyota RAV4 be the most popular, or one of the other? Yeah.
19: Yeah. So last year, when we did the wrap up of the sales at the end of the year, Toyota RAV4 was second only to Ford Ranger, and only just. So it's the second most popular vehicle in Australia, but then the most popular hybrid vehicle in Australia.
1: You know, it's funny, Trent. You always wonder if your phone's listening to you. And since we've been this segment, I keep getting sent ads for the Ford Ranger, but then also reels about mechanics talking about why they don't like the Ford Ranger. So it's
19: You never knew that you needed a nearly $100,000 dual cab, but now you do.
1: Well, it's just such a show, isn't it? These days. It's funny I know we talked about this the other week, but it's funny how that's become the thing, hasn't it? That's become the flex, these big boy cars.
19: Oh, it's crazy. Yeah, it's crazy. I mean, you know, I think I've said to your listeners before, I've got a younger brother who's in his late 20s now, and he's a tradie, and all of his mates are tradies. They've all got the most expensive dual cab they can afford. And it is a flex. It's absolutely that. It's nothing more than that. They don't need it for work. They don't actually use it properly for work because they're quite compromised, the really expensive ones. It's purely just to say, look at what I'm driving.
1: Does this mean I can get a sports car cheap now? Have they come off?
19: Yeah, tell you what, if you and I are looking at midlife crisis type cars, yeah, we might be saving a lot of money. Good point.
1: Nice. All right. I'll write a list. I'm getting there. I'm going to come back more with Trent Nikolic in just a moment. If you do have a question, now's your time to pick up the phone. 133-882, the number. The text as well, 0487-999-882. Over to you next.
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21: Mitchell Freeway flowing well in both directions. Kwinana Freeway northbound, slow going Thomas Road to Rolly Road. Graham Farmer, Northbridge Tunnel flowing well. Rowand Reed is flowing well. Tonkin Highway busy northbound at Dunreath Drive. No delays in the CBD. Keep in mind though, if it is wet out there at the moment, drive to the ignitions, turn your headlights on, give yourself extra braking distance, more time to where you're going. And of course, double demerit points still in play through till midnight tonight. I'm Bruce Welsh on Perth's traffic leader, 6PR.
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1: One double three 882. If you want to have a chat to Trent today, a couple on the text, Trent. This one here. G'day, guys. Wondering what you know about the, is it a Denza B5 Leopard? What is that, Trent?
19: Yeah. So
1: sounds good.
19: So go to our website. So it's whichcar.com.au and just type in, Denza B5 Leopard into the search term because we've reviewed it. Basically, Denza is to BYD what Lexus is to Toyota. So right. It's the luxury arm of BYD. And look, it's really, really good. It is really impressive. I think, and if you go and read my review, you'll see all of the breakdown to it. But the one thing I said was that they're not cheap, Jamie. So what you're going to ask Australians to do at the top end is you're going to ask them to spend $100,000, give or take, it's near that, it's 96 and a bit plus on roads, on a vehicle that most people do what you just did, which is what's a Denza, right?
1: Yeah.
19: So I think that's the key. I think if you're a challenger brand in Australia like BYD has been, and you're asking people to spend $50,000 or $60,000 or $40,000 on a car, that's different to $100,000. So it's a really good product and I was impressed by it. But I don't know how many they're going to sell given how expensive they are.
1: Well, that point dovetails nicely to this text from Dave who says, gents, my nervousness is getting into an electric or a hybrid. It's all around the end of life and what happens in 6+ years time when you want to change the car or if the battery needs to be changed, what happens then? Any thoughts Dave?
19: Yeah, look, Dave, I think you're absolutely right to have some reticence about it. And I think you need to think about it. Having said that, we've got enough electric vehicles on the road now. The majority of them, to be fair, are Teslas that have been used as Ubers and private rideshare cars that have got a good few 100,000 kilometres on them. Now, you know, with 150 or 200,000 kilometres on them, they're not going to need a new battery pack necessarily, but the battery pack won't work at 100% capacity like it did when it was brand new either. It could be down to 80 or 85%.
1: Sure.
19: So you're going to lose some of the effectiveness of it as it gets older. The other thing that I think we don't really know yet is how Aussies are going to react to them on the second-hand market. Like, you've got a hell of a lot of data to support a theory that an Australian will go and buy a Toyota or a Mazda or a Nissan, or you keep running through the manufacturers, with 200,000 kilometres on it that's 10 to 15 years old. We know Australians will do it. We know legitimately what you need to fix when you buy one and what sort of money you're in for if it needs maintenance. We don't know that yet with electric vehicles because we simply don't have enough of them on the second-hand market. So I think Dave's right to consider it and think about it because it's something that we just can't comment accurately on.
1: Yeah, good point. All right. Good on you, Dave. Thank you for that. 133-882. Speaking

0: say this isn't meant to appeal to a Ferrari buyer because it's the brand's first electric vehicle, and it's going to appeal to a completely different buyer. My argument and my response to that is I don't care whether it's got pedals or whether you power it like the Flintstones used to power their car. If you buy a Ferrari, there are two reasons that you buy it that are predominant amongst anybody who's ever owned one or wants to own one. One is what it looks like, and two is what it sounds like. And if it does neither of those things well, I don't know who's going to buy it. Like, you can say a guy who's got a 296, which is a current Ferrari or a current Testarossa, is not going to buy this particular car. But I could canvass 10 or 15 people out there on the street who don't own a Ferrari who say, well, no, I'm not going to buy that either because it's ugly. So,
1: yeah,
0: I just don't know what it is they're trying to do, Jamie.
1: It's funny, the sound, right? It's I remember driving a Mini Countryman. Which was, it was, you know, a big Mini. But when you put the foot down, it made this Jetsons noise, the boop, boop, boop, boop, boop, boop, which I didn't love. Now, I know Mini's fun and playful and maybe it's on brand, but it just, I don't know, probably pushed a little bit too far for me.
0: Oh, look, mate, I joke firstly about the Mini that they should be called a Maxi these days, not a Mini because they're not small anymore.
1: Yeah.
0: But then the other thing is, Arbath did that with their little electric performance version of the Fiat, and it had a synthesized noise that sounded like a real Arbath, which was fun for about the first 30 seconds, and then it was annoying and
1: it's,
0: you turned it off.
1: Yeah,
0: so I think the noises are a bit dumb, and I think the best comment I saw online was the silly whirring noise that the Ferrari makes is not the sound of the engine, it's the sound of Enzo Ferrari turning over in his grave.
1: See, it's very good. hey, quick on the text. Guys, looking at a Toyota Hybrid, the new RAV4, it's too big for me. Been looking at the Yaris, budget's around 40K on road. Maybe I could look at a demo model. Thoughts on the advantages of buying new off the floor or a demo, even a 2025 used? What do you think?
0: Yeah, go X demo. If you're going to look at either a Yaris Cross or a Corolla Cross, which is smaller than RAV4, you'll get them in hybrid. And the benefit of demo, Jamie, or X demo, is that they're significantly cheaper than a brand new vehicle. And really, the only kilometres they've got on them is test driving kilometres or the dealer manager driving them to and from home while they run the car in and use it as a display vehicle. So, yeah, no issue at all recommending that you buy demo or X demo.
1: I know it would be case by case, but what can you expect to save going a demo from flat track new?
0: Oh, I reckon anywhere from 5 to 10%. And the other benefit is it'll already be registered and had all the pre-delivery stuff done. So chances are you could go in on a Thursday afternoon and say, I want that one, and they'll wash it and you can pick it up Friday morning.
1: Yeah, it's pretty good, isn't it? And if they got your colour, even better. All right, Trent, good to have a chat. We'll catch you in 2 weeks, not 2 months, all right?
0: It'll feel like 2 months. Thank you, mate. Speak to you then.
1: See you later. The more I think about it, I think it's a positive. Trent Nikolic there. Love having him on. He's, of course, our motoring man here on Drive. A couple of texts we didn't get to. We'll flick him over to next fortnight. All right. News not too far away. It's 4-2.
2: Traffic. Got something you want to say? You're in the right place. This is Perth 6PR. Give us a call on 133-882.
3: Metro congestion, 2J Road eastbound at Talbot Road in Middle Swan is slow going due to that accident. Albany Highway northbound at Mint Street in Victoria Park and Albany Highway both directions at Lee Street in Cannington. I'm Bruce Welsh on Perth's traffic leader, 6PR.
4: Okay, so for this Tuesday's Oz Lotto, I think I'll pick 23. See, 23 is actually quite fascinating. It's the lowest prime number that consists of consecutive digits.
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8: Sure is. Good to be here today. 133-882. Give me a buzz. Get involved. Hey, coming up, keen to ask you about retirement. Counting down the days, it's a new report. Not me, I'm happy to be here. A new report, and it's found that when people want to retire, it's a little bit different from when they actually are. Wonder how it worked out for you. Did you have a year, an age in mind? Did that change? Are you still yet to get there and starting to shape it all together? Get involved, let me know. Nick Bruning has more shortly.
7: Got something to say? Call 6BR 133-882. 6PR News.
9: 19 degrees at 4 o'clock. Good afternoon, I'm John Nicholls. One Nation leader Pauline Hanson is playing down a new opinion poll that positions her party as the most popular in Australia. Nelson Scott reports.
10: The latest Redbridge survey shows core support for One Nation is now at 31%, 3 points ahead of Labor and 11 in front of the coalition. The result marks the first time the minor party has polled higher than the government since it began surging in popularity after the last election. The research shows the majority of voters believe Australia is heading in the wrong direction and a new political force is needed to reverse course. Pauline Hanson says while she feels emboldened by the findings, she's not letting them get to her head.
11: It is only a poll. The real poll is on election day.
10: Senior Liberal MP Tim Wilson has blamed the result on voter frustration with government policies.
12: People are looking for a sense of hope.
10: Labor says a combination of legitimate economic concerns and a budget scare campaign are behind the findings. Nelson Scott, Canberra.
9: Western Power crews are still being kept busy as tens of thousands of homes and businesses in the south of the state remain without electricity. Last night's storm wiped out power to about 160,000 customers. Crews have so far worked their way through 300 of the 500 hazards that were called in. Western Power's Zane Christmas is urging those who are still without power to be patient.
13: It does take a while and we just have to acknowledge that the teams will do their very best. But I think given the size of the event, it's going to take a couple of days to get through and repair all the damage.
9: A three-year-old boy has died in a house fire in Melbourne. Firefighters took about an hour to bring the fire under control in suburban Werribee. The boy's father is in hospital with serious injuries. A 13-year-old boy has faced court in Queensland accused of plotting to kill other children in a terrorist act and possessing extremist material. Police allege he threatened to stab a service station worker last week and deemed children to be small and easy targets. The court has heard he was inspired by attacks overseas and online videos of offenders. The state government has revealed the charities to which WA drivers can choose to donate their fuel support payment if they don't want to claim it for themselves. Anyone eligible for the $100 payment can choose to donate the money to one of 15 charities, including Food Bank, Telethon and Headspace. Premier Roger Cook says he understands that some people would rather have their payment go to someone in greater need.
14: By donating their payment, Western Aussies can help other Western Australians that are most vulnerable and, in the spirit of the WA Day, give back to the communities throughout the state.
9: And the donation can be made directly through the Service WA app. In finance, the All Ords is up 5 at 8,970 and the dollar has dropped in the past 24 hours to 71.8 US cents and 12,800 rupees.
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9: Socceroos coach Tony Popovic is warning against writing off his youthful World Cup squad. 17 of the players are yet to play at a World Cup finals, including 18-year-old Luke Harrington. But Popovic insists they're all ready to perform on the biggest stage.
15: I think we've shown that we're not afraid to play the youngsters. Will they be better in 4 and 8 years? Without a doubt. But that's not to say they're not good enough now. If they weren't, I wouldn't play them and I wouldn't have him in the squad. So I don't need anyone to dampen the expectation.
9: Perth Wildcats pair Ben Henschel and Elijah Pepper have been named in the Boomers squad for the forthcoming World Cup Asian qualifiers. They'll line up in a 12-man squad against Guam and the Philippines at the arena in the city next month. It's double derby day in the Waffle. East Fremantle has had a comfortable win over an inaccurate South Fremantle, 15-9-99 to 9-11-65. In the other match, West Perth leads East Perth, 6-6-42 to 4-3-27 early in the third quarter. That's the latest news and sport.
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18: Still dealing with that vehicle rollover. Wellington Street westbound at Elder Street in Perth CBD. Car on the side there. Emergency services there. Traffic slow in the area. And still dealing with that crash. South Street eastbound at Roe Highway in Willerton. The right hand lane is blocked. And 2J Ray Road remains closed between Talbot Road and Kempsick Road in Middle Swan. Traffic heavy in the area. Please seek an alternative route. I'm Bruce Welsh on Perth's Traffic Leader, 6PR.
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9: A shower or two for the rest of today, 11 overnight. More showers tomorrow, but easing with a maximum of 19. Wednesday and Thursday, mostly sunny and around 18. Sunny on Friday and Saturday with a top around 22 on both days. Right now it's 18 degrees. 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
7: Until 6, this is Drive with Jamie Burnett on Perth 6PR.
8: All right, How's that long weekend going just towards the tail end now? Must have that little extra day. Did you get away? And the weather prevented a few. And you buckle down a little bit. Keep it local. 133-882. If you're in the car heading back, take it safe. Give us a call if you can. Get involved today. The text as well, 0487-999-882. Hey, in about an hour, Colin Barnett in the studio for Politically Speaking. Always love it when we can get Colin back every few months or so. He established Western Australia Day. Thank you, Colin. Might get into that today. Also, keen to ask him about One Nation. I know that, well, here on Drive, we've been talking about it all year. I know Bowie's been talking about it a lot as well. But another day, another poll, this one on the front page of the Fin Review, finding that that One Nation vote has now surged past Labor. Wowee. Now, obviously, the federal budget was a flop with voters. That didn't help their numbers on that side, but it's a big result independently of that for One Nation, gathering some steam. We'll get into that with Colin Barnett out of 5 o'clock. But just want to dig into this first today. I mentioned it just before the news. Surprise, surprise, Australians are putting off retirement as cost of living pressures bite. That's the headline here. A new report from Colonial First State, and it found that the average age people wanted to retire was 62. 62. But many didn't think the financial reality really fit into that. More than half as well were worried that they didn't have enough to comfortably retire either. That's a big question, isn't it? When do you want to retire? How did it work for you? Did you have an age in your mind that you were working toward? Did that plan out? Let me know. 133-882. And if you're not there yet, what are you shooting for? Are you on track? Do you reckon you'll get there? Or has the last few years of increased costs set it back for you a little bit? Be interested to hear your stories today. Let's go to Nick Bruning. He's our independent financial planner here on Drive, netplan.com.au. G'day, Nick.
0: Jamie, good to talk to you on this wonderful WA Day holiday.
8: Pretty good. You survived the weather over the weekend, just?
0: Well, barely. We got a phone call from Western Power telling us that our neighbour's tree had broken and taken down our cable that went from the mains pole to a consumer pole.
8: Oh, no.
0: And now we've got a $7,000 bill to replace it, mate.
8: So, really?
0: Yeah, it's been an expensive weekend. It'll be insurance, but yeah, pretty expensive.
8: That's not ideal. No power for the Brunings.
0: No, well, everything's on batteries and inverters at the moment.
8: Good. Hey, I'm just thinking about this. I'm not sure why I'm talking to you about it because I feel like you haven't even retired yet. You just keep on working.
0: Probably true, but yeah, interesting report.
8: Interesting report. I mean, did you ever have an age in mind? And given that you deal with this stuff every day with your work, was it something that you even thought about for yourself?
0: It was, and I guess we all like to think that we can pull the pin at 55 or, you know, even some places sometimes earlier. But the reality is, and I've said it a few times, you've got to have a reason to get up in the morning. I know plenty of people that have retired and go absolutely nuts because they've got nothing to do. And they often go back to work just because they enjoy doing something, and that's often the case. But to be fair, there's a lot of people that are worried about the financial aspect. So that's obviously, you know, this report is what it's all about, is raising the fact that that people are scared about retirement and not having enough money.
8: Yeah. So is this a trend that we're seeing evolve here? That gap's growing, I suppose, from when people think they want to retire to when they think they can actually afford it?
0: Yeah, absolutely, Jamie. Look, and to be perfectly honest, it's partly the fault of some in my industry who work on the basis that whatever amount you think you need for retirement, it's not enough. And the reason behind it is that a lot of organisations make money out of you investing with them. It's as simple as that.
8: Yeah.
0: So the more you've got tucked away, yeah, the more they're going to rake in. And, you know, it's pretty easy math to sell someone. So if you said, oh, I want $50,000 a year to live on, I could quite easily tell you, oh, well, you want to have it pretty safe, so let's work on 5%. You need $1 million, and you know, you do the work out what your super's worth, and all of a sudden you're $300,000 or $400,000 short. And next thing you know, I've talked you into investing into some weird property up in Queensland, far north Queensland or something. You know, so there's a lot of that. I think the biggest problem though is a lack of understanding of what is arguably the world's most complicated retirement income system. We rank number 5 in terms of effectiveness in the world, and that's in terms of sustainability, equity, you know, all the big ticks are there for us, but it is the world's most complicated, and that is thanks in part to the welfare system, call it the age pension system. A lot of people don't realize how the pension system works hand in glove with their savings. And in reality, as you spend more through retirement, the pension goes up. So it's incredible. But, you know, someone, a couple with $1,085,000 in savings, over and above the family at home, currently qualifies for a part pension. Mm. And I don't think many people understand just really how generous the system is. So part of it is to understand that, you know, what's your end game? That's another question to ask is, you know, is your plan to spend the last dollar on the last day, or is your plan to leave as much as you possibly can for the kids? And there's an argument that says, well, if you want to do that, you should be helping them out now. But what most people do is they say, you know what, whatever's left for them, they can have, but I'm going to have a bloody good time between now and when I go. And the system is that good that it does allow you to do that. The other thing I'd point out is that as you age, your spending tends to slow. Now, I'm not saying in the early years of retirement when you're tripping around the place and you've got the caravan hooked up to the Toyota and you're heading around Australia, but at some point, usually in the late 70s, 80s, you know, things wear out, bits drop off, and things sometimes they drop down, Jamie, and you're just not spending as much money as you used to.
8: Yeah.
0: And we've all got older relatives, perhaps some people in their 80s or 90s, who literally can't spend the money that's coming in because their health is such or for whatever reason, but they're just literally not able to spend the money. So recognise that as you age, those numbers will change. And, you know, as I said, the system basically supports exactly that pattern through life.
8: Yeah, it really taps into something that's quite emotional, isn't it? Because you never want to be left with not enough, but you don't know how long you have.
0: Yeah.
8: There's a little bit of guesswork in that stuff too.
0: There is. And, you know, I jokingly said that, you know, some people work to spend the last dollar on the last day. You do have to think about things like aged care. We have to think about health costs. You know, if you want the top cardiothoracic surgeon in Perth, your health insurance isn't going to cover that. So you're always going to need a bit of a buffer. But, you know, as you go through life, other things happen. You know, you can access equity in the family home these days through reverse mortgages and the home equity scheme, which the government operates for people. And I think part of it, as I was saying before, Jamie, is lack of knowledge of how the system works. Because, you know, if I'm trying to sell you some new beauty investment, the last thing I'm going to tell you is how the pension's going to prop you up in retirement.
8: Yeah.
0: I'll be telling you why you need $1.5 million and, you know, give me $500,000 and borrow the money and we'll stick it into this new beauty investment and hopefully it'll come good. Well, it might, but there's many tales where it doesn't and, you know, they're worse off for having gone through that process.
8: Keeping the tap on. What I found interesting from this report was the average age that people wanted to retire was 62. Sounds good, but it's significantly short of when the pension does kick in.
0: Yeah, it is. And for everyone's benefit, it's 67 years of age. There was talk of it going up to 70 and 75. All that was quashed many, many years ago. Yeah, so you've basically got a five-year gap. But even then, Jamie, a lot of the maths, is, again, is pretty simple. If we get people to work out how much they spend, if you're spending, say, $70,000 a year and you're going to pull the pin 5 years before you're eligible for a pension, it's just 70,000 times five. It doesn't have to be more complicated than that. So you'll need $350,000 to fund yourself up until the point that the pension kicks in. So it used to be, Jamie, that you'd get the gold watch and say goodbye to everyone and you'd be on your bike. But these days, a lot of people have a very transitional retirement arrangement where they might go down to 3 or 4 days per week. Then they get, you know, the UBU extra long weekend, spend some time with the grandies, and then slowly drop down to 2 days a week. And even when they've fully retired, you often hear of people being called back in to help out over a Christmas period or some other busy period. And it's not unusual to have people working, not because they financially have to, Jamie, but because they like it, all the way into their 70s. And, you know, I've got a few clients that still working full-time into their 70s simply because they like their job.
8: Yeah.
0: And you know, they're in a position in life where they're financially secure, they can take time off whenever they need it. But they just like working. I can guarantee you they're not brickies or tradies. You know, these are people in office jobs, and obviously the type of occupation you've got is going to determine how long you can keep going.
8: Wow, this is it. The knees and the back will go before maybe the social side with the
0: fingers.
8: Mind.
0: Yeah,
8: exactly. Yeah. Right. Hey, stay with me, Nick. 133882. What are your thoughts on that? This report today. When did you think you wanted to retire, and how did it actually end up? When did you retire? And if you're not there yet, what age are you shooting for? What are your plans? You on track? Give me a call. 133-882, the number. Hey, Nick, when you have a look at this report today, and I know we see many, many like it, do you think the very current situation or what we've seen over the last few years with rising costs is weighing on that heavily?
0: Yeah, it is. And unfortunately, the regulatory world that I operate in makes it, well, pretty bloody expensive to call yourself a financial planner. And what it's basically meant is that many people that do need advice, it's literally out of the realm of possibility with respect to the cost. So you're talking probably, $4,000 or $5,000 to see a planner, and probably that amount per year. And for that reason, often it's kind of, unless you've got $800,000-$900,000, it's almost not worthwhile you're doing it, which is why the government's responding partially by allowing some super funds to provide financial advice. Now, that sounds like a good idea, and it probably will be, but the irony is it takes us back to a time, Jamie, where you would have the big super funds providing advice, and where did that end up? In a royal commission where the advice was conflicted. Is a financial advisor that's working for the XYZ super fund going to tell you that the XYZ super fund's actually pretty rubbish? And that won't happen. And that's one of the problems of that intra-fund advice. But look, I think the government knows about it, and looking at the regulations and the legislation to perhaps simplify things a little bit. The reality is, if you come to see me, Jamie, I have to produce a multi-page report which takes hours to prepare, supposedly to protect you. It's there really, frankly, to protect me, and it's often 70-80 pages of gobbledygook that no one ever reads. Yeah. It's a crazy world, but that's unfortunately the outcome of the Royal Commission and other things that have happened over time.
8: All right. Nick, I'm going to write down a number. I'm going to circle it. I'll keep it somewhere safe. And,
0: it'd be like Lotto, will it?
8: And I'll see, maybe that's what I need to make it happen. Hey, good to have a chat to you today. Thanks so much.
0: Good on you, James. Cheers.
1: Jamie's pin to win number is
21: 0.
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18: If it's wet out there this afternoon, please drive to the conditions, turn your headlights on, give yourself extra braking distance and more time to where you're headed. No delays on the Mitchell, flowing well in both directions. Kwinana Freeway northbound, still slow going. Thomas Road to Rolly Road. Graham Farmer, Northbridge Tunnel, Reed and Roe Tonkin. Roe is flowing well. Tonkin Highway busy northbound at Dunreath Drive, as it has been all afternoon. No delays in the city. And keep in mind, double demerit points through until midnight tonight. I'm Bruce Welsh on 6PR.
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7: Love your text, Kylie. Thank you. Says, hey, Jamie, I'm turning 58 in December. In the absence of a First Division Lotto win, my target is to retire at 60 and enjoy the next phase of life. Fulfillment. Good on you, Kylie. Not too far away. I love it. Let's go to Riverton. Hello, Colin.
8: G'day, guys. How are you going?
7: Doing all right.
8: We've got the power back on here. We've got the power back on here now, so we're all good.
7: How long were you without
8: so,
7: for?
8: 6:30 last night.
7: Okay.
8: Yeah. All right. Isn't it amazing when you go into your bedroom, what do you do with your hand? Try and turn the switch on.
7: How many times do
8: you go to the kettle?
7: Yeah, exactly.
8: Anyhow, my ambition is to go next year 90. I'm going on 89 this month.
7: Wow, okay. So next year's the big year.
8: That's a big year, 90 here.
7: Yeah,
8: so had a good life, put roofs over lots of people's heads, and I'm grateful for the $300 or $327 I get from the government each year. That really keeps me going. Otherwise, I'd be out in the bloody street. But, I left school day before I turned 14, had one day off, and then had to go to work. Thoroughly enjoyed it. Yeah. Carbon and joiner. Become a builder by 21. Invested in property in 1963. When I got married in 1961, I had £100 between us. That was a great lot of money in those days.
7: Mm-hmm.
8: But I invested in property and had beautiful tenants. I've had tenants, some of them for 23 years. Some of them, they pay about $250 a week less than the going rate. I've got about three of them. I've got a couple there, $100 cheaper. Not complaining, but I'm starting to sell them off because of the capital gains tax, all that sort of stuff. So I've just had enough of it.
7: Yeah, fair enough.
8: Really enjoyed it. And I get up to cleaning gutters and digging reticulation gardens and lawn mowing, et cetera, et cetera.
7: So,
8: I keep on telling the doctor that I don't get up on the roofs, but he doesn't know about that.
7: Yeah, that's probably good. Is that the secret to still going at 89, Colin? A reason to get up and keep moving?
8: I think so. Work. I've loved fishing and all that sort of stuff. Not a great sportsman, although I used to row with Max Gamble, one of the rowing Olympians. Years ago, never got over the rain, but never mind. Work is my ambition. It keeps you fit. You meet, especially outside, you meet different people all the time. And when you're building something, some of the biggest warehouses in WA at the time, you got something there to look back on. If you're a book worker, you got nothing. But when you see what you've got in life, it's great.
7: Good on you, Colin. Nice to hear from you today. I like it. He reckons at 90 he'll be officially retiring. So still working on a few of his investment properties. Going to sell a few off. Good on you, Colin. Reflects nicely on it. Still up on the roof. Be careful, Colin. Be careful. Hopefully not this weekend. Ken on the text. Jamie, we used to have the universal pension and the government told us to find our own retirement. We saved, invested, had enough to retire on a comfortable income. Now the government says that we are wrong. There is now an intergenerational financial gap. You have too much. So they are salivating as possible more tax income. You can't win, says Ken. Thank you for that. I mean, one thing we see it a lot in super And with the last budget, it's obviously changed to other investments, is the rule, the goalposts move. The rules change. Is it fair? Probably not. Muzz asked a question of Nick Bruning. Muzz, he was just on the phone, so he's not with us in the studio. Nick will be back with us Tuesday week. So we can answer that question then. Give us a call. I should say tomorrow on the program, for Dollars and Cents, Brendan Ptolemy in the studio talking real estate as well. I just had a little bo peep at the REWA numbers. So they kept great statistics on what's going on across property in Western Australia and sales and listings. And we know that on the supply side, been so low for so long here in WA with listings. I did just note that over the last weekend, those listing numbers now around 5,500. So an uptick from what we've seen around 2 or 3, more than this time last year, which I think was at around 4. And the other thing to track are the sales numbers. And over the last week, there was around 600 sales compared to 900 this time last year as well. And a long weekend will dent that a bit, but probably just one to watch there a little bit. Supply still so unders for what we need here in Western Australia with the amount of people that we've got, and not even close to keeping track with the demand side, but just two little areas there to watch a bit of a change. That supply slide ticking up, and those sales numbers just coming down. We'll see how that plays out. 133-882 if you want to have a chat about it. It's 28 minutes past 4. We're going to talk sport with Mark Foreman. Extended edition. I just thought a bit of sport around on the weekend. Freo knocking off the Premier on their home deck. West Coast getting a win against Essendon. Big news in the Giro for all you cycling fans as well. So an extended version of sport today with Mark Foreman. That's coming up out of the news headlines at 8:30. But did you catch this today? The Premier, Roger Cook, has announced that West Australians will be able to donate their $100 fuel payment to charity if they wish. Take a listen.
9: We will help Western Australians give back by allowing them to donate their payment through the Service WA app. Donations can be made to more than a dozen charities providing support to food and emergency relief, children's charities and community support groups throughout Western Australia. By donating their payment, Western Aussies can help other Western Australians that are most vulnerable and, in the spirit of the WA Day, give back to the communities throughout the state.
7: All right. The opposition leader, Basil Zemplis, has replied to that. He says, look, there's some good intentions here, but it does highlight how the government is failing when it comes to detail and execution.
10: Clearly they didn't think this through. Clearly they have not thought it through. Here we are. The budget was delivered 3 weeks ago and now they're retrofitting how you can accept the money and what you can do with it. They clearly have not thought it through. This is the state government that are massive on announcements but always caught short when it comes to delivery. We've seen it in health and we've seen it with this $100 payment. Good intentions, perhaps, but shocking delivery.
7: All right, the opposition leader, Basil Zemplis, there. There was a reply from Rita Saffioti giving some further detail on the eligible charities where West Aussies could donate their payments, explaining kind of further how that all works.
11: There are three different categories: food and emergency relief, children's charities and community support. So it enables the intended recipient to donate those dollars. They will then be distributed to the charities on the list. So there's significant amount of charities, including, for example, just in the food and emergency relief section, Food Bank, Second Buy, Oz Harvest, Salvation Army, St Vincent de Paul. So this is a way that West Australians can automatically donate their funds to those groups. Of course, if they want to donate to other groups, they're able to by receiving the money and then donating it. But it was the feedback that we've had in the past is some people saying, look, we don't need that money, would rather donate, and this allows people to do it automatically. So a new initiative in relation to cost of living support.
7: All right, the Treasurer and Deputy Premier there. Worth noting, I did hear that Rita Saffioti and Basil Zemplis were both at a big Italian community function. It was the National Ball, a 70th anniversary. Apparently Basil's speech went very, very well. It was received quite well. There were members of the government who got up and spoke as well. One of those, Tony Booty, apparently had quite a long speech, but Basil hit the mark. Just according to a few that were there, happy anniversary, all there at the 70th of the Italian National Ball. Good stuff. A And at 29 minutes to 5, let's get the latest news headlines. John Nichols, good afternoon.
12: Thank you, Jamie. Good afternoon. Police have charged two people after a 35-year-old man was shot in Mandurah. He took himself to Peel Health Campus to be treated for a gunshot wound to his arm just after 8 yesterday morning. Western Power is still dealing with 234 separate power outages in the wake of the weekend storms. About 1.9% of homes and businesses are now without electricity. The state government has revealed the charities to which WA drivers can choose to donate their fuel support payment if they don't want to claim it for themselves. Anyone eligible for the $100 payment can use the service WA app to donate the money to one of 15 charities, including Food Bank, Telethon and Headspace. That's from next month. Australian universities have mostly fallen in the global rankings as Chinese institutions soar. The Centre for World University Rankings says funding failures have eroded Australia's higher education system. 18 degrees at the moment, a shower or two today, 11 overnight, more showers tomorrow, but easing with a maximum of 19. More news at 5.
7: John, thank you. Extended edition of Sport with Mark Foreman coming up. If you want to get involved, 133-882. The Eagles doing what they needed to do last night against the Bombers. Pretty trying conditions. And Freo on the march, defeating Brizzy, the reigning premier, on their home deck as well. So plenty to talk about. If you want to get involved, as always, give me a call. We can flick a text as well, 0487 999 882.
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14: Got a breakdown on Kwinana Freeway northbound after Canning Highway in Como. The right-hand lane is closed there. Traffic slow on approach. Heading north apart from that on the Kwinana, slow going Thomas Road to Rolly Road. No delays on the Mitchell Graham Farmer North Bridge Tunnel. Tonkin Highway still busy northbound at Dunreed Drive. Roe Highway moving and no delays in the CBD. I'm Bruce Welsh, I'm Perth's traffic leader, 6PR.
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7: Yeah, and with the long weekend, an extended edition of sport here on Drive Today. Hello, Mark Foreman.
1: Hello, Jamie. You sure know how to make a guy feel special.
7: Do I?
1: Yeah. Well, yeah.
7: Okay.
1: Hey, I'm happy to be have an extended chat.
7: Yeah.
1: Love it.
7: Let's just see how it goes if we do it again.
1: One and done.
7: Yeah. Could you imagine? No, I just thought, you know, long weekend, plenty of sport going on. Why not get you in for, you know, a few extra minutes? It was a good one, hey?
1: It absolutely was, and very good for both WA teams as well. Were you there yesterday, by the way? Did you go?
7: No, so my mate that I go with, to be fair to him, he had, I think it was three or four nights on the trot with work stuff.
1: Oh, work. Okay, yeah.
7: Oh, what did you think I was going to say?
1: Three or four nights out. Just working. Yeah, okay.
7: And so it got to the Sunday and he said, I'm stuffed. I need to do some family time. And then I couldn't find a mate to go with. So yeah, that was me too.
1: Which is fair enough. Mm. Like, it's not the best time but
7: if I wasn't,
1: obviously public holiday today, so it's a little bit different, but it's still, I mean.
7: Well, mate, if I wasn't here, you know, and if I had found someone to go with, I reckon I would have gone.
1: Yeah.
7: But I'm not going to lie. I wasn't too disappointed to not be there either.
1: Well, I was on the boundary yesterday. So, I was just monitoring that weather system all day.
7: Punishment.
1: For a few days, actually. Do you know what? It was the wind that got me, not the rain in the end. It stayed mostly dry. There was, spicks and specks of showers throughout, but that wind was crazy. That's probably my first experience at Optus Stadium where the wind also has favoured one end, which was the city end. The wind was blowing, pretty comfortably to that direction. So, it was not the nicest day for footy, but well done. West Coast did what they needed to do, and the caretaker coach bounce didn't help the Bombers. Did you know? So, in the last 10 years, mm-hmm. going into that, caretaker coaches were 7-7, which is. So 50% win rate for the first game as a caretaker coach.
7: Oh, 7 from 7.
1: No.
7: As in
1: so
7: seven
1: out of 14, seven wins, seven losses.
7: Yeah.
1: So that might just say, okay, well, there's not much significance. But think about why a caretaker coach comes in.
7: Yeah.
1: It's usually
7: it's an uptick.
1: Absolutely, it's an uptick. It's usually a horrific run of form. And you look at the Bombers, one win in the last calendar year, 25 games.
7: Do you reckon boards knife coaches ahead of a game where they might win because they want to get rid of them and they can't do it if they just won one?
1: Well, you've just uncovered the hack. If Fremantle makes the grand final, does Justin Longmuir just get just a 1 week sacking? Just say, hey, we're going to win the grand final. So
7: no.
1: We're gonna
7: sack. I think that's...
1: Of course not. No. I'd say it in jest. But the uptick is real. Dean Solomon, that's the second time he's been a caretaker coach. So it hasn't worked. There you go. Mm-hmm. Hasn't worked for him two out of two times now. He was in charge of the Gold Coast Suns 9 years ago. And so another loss for the Bombers. It's not a
7: He didn't have
1: nice
7: much to work
1: to
7: with.
1: He doesn't.
7: Who impressed you for West Coast?
1: Honestly, Ruben Ginby. That's one of the better Ruben Ginby games I've seen, which is, I suppose, saying something. He's been outstanding. He's absolutely in All-Australian contention. He has been so good. Multiple times, though, I suppose... The advantage and what I really like to do when I'm at the ground, even whether it's calling or on the boundary or whatever, is watch behind and watch what players like Ruben Ginby do, and how he covers the ground, the way he defends. It was just outstanding. But then even when it wasn't outstanding and he was out of position, he found a way. Multiple times he was out of position and he just halved the contest and got the footy out of there. I thought he was amazing. I thought, Willem Dersma, I thought he was really good. One of his better games for West Coast. Harley caught our eye as always, and that goal was absolutely wild. Just was ready to fend off everybody.
7: Yeah.
1: But they did what they needed to do. I think the most pleasing thing for this one would be if we cast our mind back a month ago when expectation, which has rarely been there and we understand why, when it was there against Richmond and West Coast fell very, very short, the expectation was here again and they did not fall short this time. And it was pretty clinical. It was never really in doubt.
7: No, I get a little run at home now as well, which is handy with the Kangaroos selling a couple of games.
1: Yeah. So I don't know. It's in my notes for the weekend, but I think it's 34. 34 days without seeing a plane.
7: Nice.
1: It's 33 and 34 for both teams. Yep. So, massive. It's huge. And you look at the amount of travel, the Melbourne clubs do. This still doesn't bring it into parity with that, but it does help a huge amount, particularly during these months. It's cold, it's wet. The last thing you want to do is be travelling away. So yeah, it's a huge tick for both teams.
7: Loved Freo on the weekend. I know that Brizzy are a little beaten up, but to go over, defeat the reigning premier emphatically on their home deck's big.
1: Massive. Like, and, you know, people keep saying, oh yeah, but this and but that. And, you know, who have they beaten? Well, you can only beat who is in front of you. You can only play who is in front of you. They were good. And, sure, Brisbane aren't really going, but you need to give a lot of credit to the teams that are coming up against Brisbane who are able to make it look like they're not going. And to be completely honest, Fremantle made them look like a bottom eight team, which is no mean feat. Fremantle was clinical, and this is the Fremantle, I believe, this is them. It is a team which is ultra consistent. It might not be four quarters, but you now know what you're going to get if you're a Docker. And they keep producing. It was from the very beginning. It was really good. How about that three-headed monster up forward? My gosh.
7: Massive, isn't it?
1: Like, so
7: if one doesn't get you, another will.
1: Four goals to Amos, four to Tracy, and three to Voss. They were just so, so good and so dangerous. And you need three genuinely good key defenders to be able to stop them now. So, that's just a massive, massive plus. But I don't know. You sort of look over the 23 out there for the Dockers. Where's the weakness?
7: Well, I mean, they did it without a couple too. So gave an opportunity to, Johnson to be able to play in the middle, which I liked with no Sarong or no Hayden Young.
1: Yep.
7: So, you always like that, don't you? When you get that chance at a point like this to be able to blood some players in some positions.
1: Yeah, exactly right. So we sort of say, where is the weakness? Maybe it's the depth in defense.
7: Yeah.
1: So we'll keep a watch on Brennan Cox, who has a knee injury. Matt Johnson, you mentioned as well, with a hamstring. We're just waiting to see how bad both of those are. But, yeah, perhaps that's where it might be tested, and there's some frailties there. But even still, you know, Oscar McDonald lost his place in the team.
7: Yeah.
1: He's no slouch. He can come back in and absolutely perform a role. So we're also reaching the point where, you know, 18 wins will see them finish top two. They've already got 11. And they can afford to drop a few games. Now, I'm not saying they want to drop a few games. It's going to happen. Let's not all panic when it does happen. But they're almost in a luxury point where they can actually manage players through and, you know, afford rests here and there for players that need it so that they are ready and you know, cherry ripe come finals time.
7: Dockers in a good spot. Hey, outside of footy, some news with the Socceroos today as well.
1: Yes. So, yeah, there is plenty of sport going on. Can you believe? So the World Cup, the soccer FIFA World Cup is less than 2 weeks away.
7: Yeah, okay. That's crept up.
1: How about that? Mm. I've got great memories of World Cups.
7: Is it US this year?
1: It is, yeah. It's okay. In North America. I was actually in, you know what was really cool? I was in Houston, Texas at the very beginning of this year, which is one of the hubs for the FIFA World Cup. That's where a lot of games will be hosted. And it's so cool. They already had, that was in January. They already had the paraphernalia up, the, you know, welcome to Houston, home of the FIFA World Cup, things like that. And, you know, the Socceroos will be on the West Coast, but, I think there's six major hubs, Houston, Los Angeles. I don't have them all off the top of my head, but, it'll be the West Coast for the Socceroos, and they have named their squad. Tony Popovich, he had to shorten it from 30 to 26. That would be just so hard to make some of those calls, but, it's one of the youngest Socceroos squads that we've ever had. So a third of the players, a third of the 26 are 23 years or under, which is, I don't know, is it, yeah, it is exciting, but Tony Popovich assures, you know, as he will in his press conference, he says, no, we're here to perform for now as well as the future. But that is a very young team. It's the fourth World Cup for Matt Ryan and Matt Leckie. And a little side story, this is quite bizarre. So Christian Volpato is his name. He was trying to make the World Cup this year for Italy, didn't get picked for Italy, said, actually, I want to play for Australia. And so at the conclusion of the Serie A season, so last week he flew back to Sydney, sorted out his passport, and he has made the Australian Socceroos.
7: Yeah, there's a bit of conjecture about this, isn't there?
1: 26 player squad. Yeah, I mean, I don't know. I don't know if I love it.
7: Well,
1: is this a little second chance draw?
7: It feels a bit like that. I think why people aren't loving it is because he was quite vocal in how he wanted to play for Italy and wasn't really interested in playing for the Socceroos. And he said, when I grew up, that's who I watched. You know, yep. I supported Italy. I didn't support Australia. Yep. So it feels a bit like, oh, your team missed out, so need to jump over here.
1: Yeah, well, their country is shaped like a boot and they didn't even make the World Cup. That's quite bizarre. Mm. And so over he comes. I don't know. I don't love it. I'm sure he's great.
7: It's all about team harmony, squad harmony and as well, because there's a few that have missed out.
1: Well, do you know what? Tony Popovich has been very vocal in saying, you know, I'm not just going to hand guernseys and caps to players. You know, I really want to see you earn it and that it means a lot to you. I don't know if this aligns with that.
7: Maybe it is. It is if you're eligible. And you've done the work in the sense of the lead up. And you are the best 26. He's just going to pick you. Maybe it's as simple as that.
1: Yeah.
7: I don't know. Speaking of Italy, the Giro, how good? Jai Hindley, top three.
1: This is a great story. Mm. And he's a WA boy as well. So Jai Hindley has come third in the Giro d'Italia.
7: Nice.
1: He's now, so that's his third podium finish at the Giro d'Italia, which places him as the second ever Australian to enjoy three overall podium finishes in Grand Tours. So the only other one, Cadel Evans.
7: Yeah.
1: So he's up there. He's right up there. Don't understate, you know, how impressive this is. Jonas Vingegaard won the race, but Jai Hindley was all our focus. He finished third. He was sick during the race as well. So he was taking antibiotics. He was not a well boy. And then I saw a quote that he made before the Giro d'Italia started when, you know, he was asked by reporters, you know, what's the aim? What's the goal? How are you feeling? Can you actually make inroads? He said, "We're not here to lick stamps."
7: Not here to lick stamps.
1: I've heard an alternative version, which I can't say on radio.
7: Better than the one about spiders, hey?
1: That's what I was thinking. Yeah. We're not here to lick stamps.
7: That's so the PG version.
1: Yeah. Mm. Okay. All right, Jai.
7: Price of a stamp went up the other day, just FYI. I think it's up to $1.75 now, just in case you're thinking of posting something.
1: Did they really?
7: Mm.
1: So they're not 45 cents anymore?
7: They haven't been 45 cents for about a decade, Mark Foreman. Yeah.
1: When do you reckon the last time I sent a letter was?
7: Correct.
1: Are they actually?
7: I think it was $1.75. I might have to fact check. Maybe I've inflated it. I'm pretty sure they went up the other week and it was $1.75 for a stamp. I could be well wrong.
1: Genuinely thought that were 45 cents.
7: We'll get to the bottom of that. Anyway, good news for Jai Hindley. Love that. The Giro. Where do you think the Giro sits in terms of the French, what's the other one?
1: The Tour de France. Look, I'm not your cycling connoisseur. Pun unintended, my French coming through. But, you know, it's for mine, it's second, and the Tour de France is your number one at the pinnacle, but, it's becoming a very popular race. And the thing I love about cycling and that I'm still trying to learn more about it as well, by the way, is like the team element of it. I'm like, well, no, just, you know, get on the bike and ride the fastest, get to the line the first.
7: No strategy malformant.
1: Yeah. But when you actually watch it on the coverage and you learn about it, it's crazy. It is absolutely crazy, the strategy and tactics coming into it. But yeah, it's the number two banana. Yeah.
7: All right. Number two banana. On that note, good to see you, Mark. Thanks for the extended edition today.
1: Always a pleasure, Jamie.
7: Mark Foreman, more sport coming up out of six with Sports Today.
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3: Still dealing with that breakdown. Kwinana Freeway northbound after Canning Highway in Como. The right-hand lane is closed there. 2J Road remains closed between Talbot Road and Kamsick Road in Middle Swan. Emergency services on site there. Seek an alternative route. Hey, we've still got double demerit points through until midnight tonight. Keep that in mind as you head home on the Mitchell. Flowing well in both directions. Kwinana cleared up now. No delays. Graham Farmer, Northbridge Tunnel in the city. And the metro looking pretty good too. I'm Bruce Walsh on 6PR.

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1: A few of your texts coming through. Earlier, I brought you that audio, the Premier talking about donating the $100 that was announced in the state budget. We heard the reply from the opposition leader as well, saying it comes from a good place, but just shows there was a lack of planning and execution here. Gail from Ellenbrook has other ideas. I'm a pensioner. I need the $100, but I need One Nation more. I'm donating my $100 to One Nation, says Gail. Wow. All right. There you go. Another text here. This going back to earlier when we're speaking about the wheat crop. So 20% reduction across Australia, according to one report. We spoke to the president of WA Farmers here in WA, Steve McGuire, who said not quite the case here, but a few people just hedging their bets a little bit. Did talk about how the diesel's been accessible. And it's ticked under $2 a litre, and that's palatable out in the regions. Jeff says, Jamie, the government can fix problems for farmers and get fuel to them, but they can't fix the health system with the highest ambulance ramping for May. Yeah, I feel like that is the data every month, isn't it? Another month, another record when it comes to ambulance ramping. From Lisa, Jamie, happy WA Day to the team as well. Roger Cook should practice what he preaches and help out organisations. Just to name a couple, Sharlem House, Youth Jam as well, who do wonderful things, rely on donations to survive. A few dollars from the government would go a long way. Thank you for that, Lisa. It'd be interesting to pull up and have a look at the organisations that do get that state government funding. It is a big list. It is a big list, but there are many, many great organisations out there who do need help. Particularly at the moment. Darren says, Jamie, the government is taking credit for what? Stuffing up the economy. The only credit there is there's nothing to hang their head on, says Darren. Good on you, Darren. We're going to come back in just a moment. As I said, Colin Barnett in the studio for Politically Speaking. A lot to talk to the former WA Premier about today. I want to talk to him about One Nation because another day, another poll showing an absolute surge in the One Nation vote. Be very interesting to get the former Premier's view on that. Coming back in just a moment, it is 4 minutes to five.
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3: Just had a caller advising the 2J Road has reopened, although traffic remains slow in the area. And in the metro area, Karrinup Road eastbound at Huntress Road in Gwillup is slow going too. I'm Bruce Welsh on Perth's Traffic Leader, 6PR.
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5: 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From Mandurah to Lancelin, where it hit the hardest. 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
5: Sure, there's plenty coming up out of 5 o'clock as well. As I said, politically speaking, with the former Western Australian Premier, Colin Barnett, in the studio. Always love it when Colin is in. So we'll be doing that. Also, Ender Brady after 5, and plenty of time to hear from you too. So get involved. 1-3-3-882, the number. Right now, news time, 5 o'clock.
6: 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News.
7: 18 degrees at 5 o'clock. Good afternoon, I'm John Nichols. Emergency services say people in the state's south were well prepared for the weekend storms. 230 power outages are still being dealt with, and SES volunteers have been responding to 840 calls for assistance. DFIS Chief Superintendent Clint Cutchell has told Jamie Burnett the sheer size of the area affected by the storms meant damage to property and infrastructure was inevitable.
8: The community preparedness was pretty good across the board following the Bureau of Meteorology warnings and then the DFIS warnings and having a look at the emergency WA app. So people seem to be really quite well prepared, but that only goes so far and Mother Nature will do what she does.
7: WA has recorded its worst ambulance ramping for the month of May. Patients spent more than 5,300 hours waiting in ambulances outside hospitals or in hospital corridors. It's the second time this year a new monthly high has been recorded. Opposition leader Basil Zempelis says the government isn't doing enough to fix the issue.
9: What can Roger Cook point to as a reason for our health system being in such decline? Remember, these are patients on the back of ambulances who should be in hospital, but they can't get into hospital. What this shows is a chronic failure to prepare from this state government.
7: The state government has announced those who don't want to claim their $100 fuel payment next month will be able to donate it directly through the Service WA app. Anyone with a WA driver's licence will be eligible for the cost of living support. It'll be claimable from the 1st of next month. But Premier Roger Cook says he understands some would rather have their payment go to someone in more need. More than a dozen charities will be available to choose from on the app, including providers of food and emergency relief, children's charities and community support groups. The federal government claims the coalition would be opposing tax cuts if it didn't support the changes in Parliament this week. Labor has introduced legislation to moderate the capital gains tax discount and limit negative gearing concessions. But the bill also includes an ongoing $250 tax offset and an instant $1,000 deduction for work expenses. The opposition says the proposed changes would hurt investment and fail to address bracket creep in the tax system. And the opposition is playing down the result of a new opinion poll, maintaining that it can still win the next federal election. A Redbridge survey has found One Nation is now Australia's most popular political party with a 31% primary vote. That puts them 3 points ahead of Labor and 11 in front of the coalition. Senior Liberal MP Tim Wilson says the findings reflect the anger felt towards the government.
10: Australians are despairing that this government has no interest in the Australian people, betrays them at every point. We're led by a fake as a Prime Minister, and people are looking for a sense of hope. Our job is to be that hope.
7: A recently returned Australian woman with links to ISIS has been refused bail in a Melbourne court. Stephanie Wacklerwick reports.
11: Mother of four, Ryan Al-Houli, allegedly supported the killing of non-believers. Her lawyer telling the Melbourne Magistrates Court she has since renounced her support of Islamic State. The 34-year-old is charged with terrorist offences, including remaining in a declared conflict zone and being a member of ISIS. The court heard she attempted to recruit Australians to join the terrorist organisation in Syria. The chief magistrate declaring the evidence against her was extremely concerning in refusing her bail. Stephanie Wacklerwick, Melbourne.
7: Bill Ordinaries is up 5 at 8,970. The dollar is worth 71.8 US cents and 12,800 rupiah.
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7: Been a close one in the West Perth East Perth Derby. The Falcons have just beaten the East Perth Royals 8-12-60 to 8-8-56. Earlier, East Fremantle were 34-point winners over South Fremantle 15-9-99 to 9-11-65. That's the latest news and sport.
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16: That breakdown on Kwinana Freeway northbound after Canning Highway in Como has been cleared. Traffic remains a little bit slow there, but apart from that, Kwinana now looking good. No delays on the Mitchell Graham Farmer, Northbridge Tunnel, Reed Row and Tonkin flowing well, as is the CBD. And in the metro, just Carron Up Road eastbound at Huntress Road in Guelup. And keep in mind, double demerit points through until midnight tonight. I'm Bruce Welsh on Perth's Traffic Leader, 6PR.
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7: A shower or two for the rest of today. 11 overnight. Showers tomorrow, but easing with a maximum of 19. Wednesday and Thursday, mostly sunny and around 18. Friday and Saturday, sunny and around 22. Right now, it's 17 degrees. 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
12: On Perth 6PR, this is Drive with Jamie Burnett.
5: All right, enjoying that last little bit of the long weekend. I hope it's been a fun one. In just a moment, as I said, fantastic to have former State Premier Colin Barnett in the studio for Politically Speaking. A lot to talk about. We're going to get to that in just a moment. I'll also bring you part of my chat from earlier, the DFS Chief Superintendent. We had a talk about the last 48 hours and really the wide range of work that they've been doing due to those storms. We did talk to the duty forecaster at the Bureau of Meteorology as well. And you look in the lead up, we're hearing once in every 5 year kind of storm. It turned out to be a one in 50 year off the data from the Bureau as well. So I'll bring you a little bit of that chat before 6 o'clock today. Pin to win, not too far away either. So some cash for you to round out the long weekend and end a Brady not too far away.
0: One of the reasons why he hasn't addressed a significant number of questions to you is because the record of those opposite in health is so bad.
1: Look, I think this has been the most extraordinary exercise in hubris.
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24: Now on Drive, politically speaking.
5: Former West Australian Premier Colin Barnett, good to see you.
25: Yeah, nice to be in, Jamie.
5: And happy Western Australia Day.
25: Well, I hope everyone has enjoyed the day, whatever they do. And originally we had a couple of holidays that were built around British settlement here, you know, a couple hundred years ago nearly. Yeah. And one thing that struck me when I became Premier was I went to a carols by candlelight and I was just impressed by the numbers of young families and mums with kids and I thought, like to see more just free of entertainment. Not everyone can afford to go to concerts and football games and things. And it really struck me. These were people that was a big day out for them or yeah. night out for them. So I thought, Lynn was with me and we thought, talked about it and we thought we're going to try and make sure there are free events or minimal cost. And, you know, there's still more to go than that. Probably the highlight was the Giants when they were here.
5: Yeah.
25: And hundreds, over 100,000 people came in.
5: That captured us, didn't it? You know, there were yeah. people lined the streets all the way through that run.
25: Yeah, and look, the amphitheatre that's going to be built out near Burswood, and it is controversial, but not the amphitheatre, and I hope that's used for a lot of low costs. It could be just pantomimes, you know,
5: uh-huh.
25: rock groups, and just make it really minimal charge and have more things for people to go and see and enjoy.
5: Yeah, so, I mean, do you think we still need a little bit more of that? Have we lost a few of those over the journey in the pursuit maybe of the big bold stuff?
25: Yeah, look, I think there's certainly room for a lot more and I'd see them spreading out into, you know, local councils in the metropolitan area and also country towns. I put that to them. They weren't very cooperative, to be honest, but we'll have another go. Hopefully the government of the day will have another go at having more local events instead of just building them up with unnecessary expenditure.
5: Yeah, okay. We'll see how it pans out. I should say to you as well, I saw a little sneak peek of your upcoming book, Colin. I saw a little look of the cover, had an iconic photo on the front. How's that process been and how you're feeling as that's getting close to being out in the wild?
25: Well, it's been a 2-year exercise for me to write a book, harder than I thought.
5: Yeah.
25: It's currently being printed, so I expect in the next month it'll be out.
5: Uh-huh.
25: And I think people will find it interesting. It's not a political book as such. It's about Western Australia and the last sort of 40 years and the events that came along. And the title might get a bit of attention. It's called Out West with a byline, Big State, Small Town. And everyone can make what they like of that.
5: All right. We'll see. We'll see how that's interpreted once it's out. Looking forward to that. All right. Lots happening today. I'm keen to talk to you about the front page of the Financial Review today. This has really been the political story of the year, which has been really the surge of One Nation as a party. The party's primary vote in this latest poll in the AFR has moved past Federal Labor. What's your read on how this has been playing out in 26?
25: Well, it's quite incredible, and I don't think we've seen anything like this in Australian politics since maybe when the Labor Party split into with the ALP and then the DLP, and that's going way back, I think, to the 1960s, and guaranteed Bob Menzies a long time as Prime Minister. So it is unique. For a long time, One Nation really was seen as a bit wacky. It came out with anti-Chinese comments, anti-Indian comments, wearing burqas into parliament, and wasn't really taken all that seriously by people, including myself. But I think now, given that level of support in polls, it's the real thing. And they've been determined. Now they're going to have a bit of responsibility to actually behave in a responsible way rather than just pranks.
5: Yeah, okay. So you see, do you see a change in the foundation of what the party is about, or is it more about the support that it's been able to garner over the last 6 months?
25: I think there's two things at work. I think there's a disenchantment with the major parties. The Liberal Party in its last few years when it was in government, I think, did not perform well as a government. And now you're seeing Labor going through something similar with, particularly with the reaction to the tax changes in the recent budget. So that created an opportunity. And I think Pauline Hanson and others are saying things that most Australians are thinking about, immigration and so on. So they're inclined to forgive the errors and the stunts in the past and see whether One Nation can actually behave in a way which would make them, potentially a partner in government.
5: What do you think of Pauline Hanson?
25: I've never met or talked to Pauline Hanson. She's abused me a few times, which I thought that's weird. Look, I think she's got to behave in a different way. And it's going to be quite, the next election is going to be extraordinary because given those figures that you just mentioned, relating to the polling done, I think the next election, you're going to have Liberal and Labor and One Nation all getting somewhere between, say, 25 and 35% of the vote. So you're going to have three big groups competing. That's probably not good news for Teal people or for Greens. I think they could be victims to that as the three big blocks come together. Now, people might be inclined to write off, say, the Liberal Party or even the Labor Party. I don't think that's true. I think they will react to that. So you're going to have three warring parties, and I don't know how that's going to go.
5: I mean, who does that advantage?
25: Well, it will mean, if I'm right, it will mean whoever's in government will be a minority government, and Australia's going to be a more difficult place to manage.
5: They're not much fun, are they?
25: No, they're frustrating, and, we've seen that happen to a lot of European countries. In the US, it's Republicans and Democrats, just two. And we've had that for a long time in Australia, but I don't think any more.
5: Given the groundswell of support and what we've seen poll after poll, and we've seen a by-election win as well, a state election in South Australia where One Nation did very well, and that's a state that they haven't really put much energy in the past. It's got a lot of people asking, I suppose, Pauline Hanson about her future, and she's hinted about a move to the lower house. Do you think we could see a situation where Pauline Hanson becomes Prime Minister of Australia?
25: Well, I might be biased, but I would hate to think that Pauline Hanson would be a Prime Minister of Australia. I think that would do immense damage to us internationally. And I suspect Barnaby Joyce is the guy who wants to be Prime Minister, not Pauline.
5: Okay, two parts to that. What would you think if Barnaby Joyce was the one who moved into that position in the lower house and was to lead the party?
25: Well, he's in the lower house now.
5: Yeah, true. Barnaby. Yeah.
25: I mean, I'm no fan of Barnaby Joyce, but he has been Deputy Prime Minister. He does know about government. So I don't think Pauline Hanson will end up. I'd be very surprised if she became Prime Minister, but she may well be a member of a government.
5: What are your reservations about her in that position?
25: I don't think she's got the experience to actually do that. And it sounds silly, but a lot of members of Parliament that get into trouble, it's often about minor things, misuse of entitlements, treating staff badly, seriously badly in a lot of cases. And that's common to all parties, but I think it'll be there in spades if One Nation gets a whole lot of new members of Parliament.
5: Why do you think One Nation's been able to cut through and the Liberal Party hasn't?
25: Well, I think it credit to the One Nation Party. I mean, it's a political achievement to get where they are now. And I think the Liberal Party had lost its way. I think there's signs of it improving, but it needs to not only get good candidates and run good campaigns, it needs to modernise. And I'm speaking particularly about the West Australian Liberal Party. It's living in the past. And that's why I think younger voters aren't engaging.
5: All right, 133-882, if you've got a comment or you want to have a chat to Colin Barnett today. Let's go to Morley. Simon's given us a call. Hey, Simon.
3: How you going?
5: Good. What did you want to say?
3: Just wanted to say, Colin, I mean, you're right, the Liberal Party has lost its way. I mean, the reason that Pauline's so popular is because they still hold that hard line, whereas Liberals have lost that hard line big time. I mean, I'm actually a Labor voter. I've always voted Labor, and and to be honest, I'm thinking I could take over the Liberal Party because you have just lost your way so badly. But just on another thing, Colin, I just wanted to let you know, you are the worst Premier ever to run the state. You only got your...
5: All right. So some poor language there.
25: I'll correct one. Opinions are opinions. But I didn't get rid of Rally Australia. Mark McGowan did that when he was tourism minister.
5: Yeah, I mean, as you said, don't mind an opinion that differs, but just had to cut that one off due to the language from Simon. I just want to get back to to One Nation. I suppose the question at the moment, and you talked about what it has been in the past, the question I think that remains right now, and I think it's caught a few people off guard, is this real and is this sustainable? Do you think it is, Colin?
25: Well, it's real right now. The challenge for One Nation and Pauline Hanson in particular, because it is about her, can they maintain this sort of momentum for the next 2 years? It's a long time because they're certainly going to come under a lot of scrutiny, both within Parliament and I think in the media. One Nation's had an unfortunate habit of pre-selecting people to run for them, and they've had all sorts of problems in history. And, you know, for them to actually, it's not an easy thing to determine whether someone really is suitable to stand for Parliament. At the moment, One Nation's saying things that people like, but backing it up with running individual campaigns with candidates is not easy.
5: Yeah. All right. We're going to come back in just a moment. 133 882. If you want to give us a call, the text as well, 0487 999 882. Colin Barnett in the studio. It's coming up to 20 past five.
4: Jamie's pin to win number is
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16: All cleared up out there now for this Monday evening. Mitchell Freeway, Quinana, Graham Farmer and the Northbridge Tunnel all flowing well. No delays in the CBD. Metro wise though, 2J Road eastbound at Talbot Road in Middle Swan. That's going to clear fairly quickly now after the road has reopened. And Caranup Road eastbound at Huntress Road in Wellup still slow. I'm Bruce Welsh, on Perth's traffic leader, 6PR.
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2: 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So when you're in it to win it, remember to read the terms and conditions that are found on the win page at 6pr.com.au. On Perth 6PR, this is Drive with Jamie Burnett.
3: 22 minutes past five, Colin Barnett in the studio. I want to go to Michael out in Lansdale. Colin, hello, Michael.
4: Yeah, hi, Jamie. Hi, Mr. Barnett. How are you?
5: Yeah, good, Michael.
4: Mr. Barnett, I just wanted to say really thank you very much. You're responsible for the Optus or Perth Stadium now. I don't think you got any credit. You got a hard time over that from everybody, but we're reaping up the benefits now from all your hard work, and I think you brought Perth up a notch. You know, you're responsible for Elizabeth Quay, and the Optus Stadium has brought so many sports arenas to WA, and I feel that you didn't get any appreciation from anyone over that. So I just wanted to say thank you very much.
5: Well, thank you, Michael, for those comments. Look, I think I got fair recognition, to be honest, and it was a decision that I made with my colleagues. We delayed it for 2 years and put money into the Children's Hospital, which the sporting codes all supported. I'll just correct you in one way. I'd say a week doesn't go past that someone doesn't come up to me and talk about the stadium.
3: Oh, really?
5: The stadium. So yeah. Thanks, Michael. You're the person that's done it this week.
3: Yeah, good on you, Michael. That's nice, isn't it? I mean, I'm sure you don't get sick of that. It's funny when you look at you mentioned this off the top, the precinct. And I know a lot of the attention has been around the racetrack side, but I do think that there could be something special in having that amphitheatre there, and particularly for those type of events that you mentioned. You look over to Sydney and, with the Christmas carols and those kind of family events, that could be the spot where we start to embrace that side of things if it's done correctly.
5: Yeah, look, it's a beautiful eastern end of the city, if you like, and when a football game's on and people are watching it, invariably there's aerial shots showing the stadium, showing the Swan River and the city behind it. And you're right, it is iconic, and it's our competition to Sydney. I don't think we can outdo Sydney, but you know, it's the same sort of thing. Perth is now recognised and has taken a big step forward. During my time, quite early on when I was Premier, I went to Brisbane and for a government meeting, and I was struck by the way in which Brisbane had improved itself dramatically from the previous time I'd been there, probably 15 years earlier. Mm. And I came back, and I remember sitting on the plane looking down on Brisbane, and I thought, we're going to get back and fix up Perth. We're going to modernise it.
3: It's funny when
5: that's where it came from.
3: Yeah, there you go. It's funny when those ideas can pop in and what can lead to them. I think the naming rights for the stadium, not too far away either. Now, it most likely have a commercial tie, but would you like to see it go back to a Perth branded stadium, or has the ship sailed on that one?
5: No, it hasn't, Jamie, in my view. And the name that was given to it was Perth Stadium. So the incoming Labor government changed it. I think that was a dreadful decision, short-sighted. And all the promotion that Western Australia would have got through cricket, football, concerts and so on, free. So I'm not criticising Optus. You know, they've been a good sponsor from what I can see. But I think that contract should come to an end, and it should be Perth Stadium promoting the city. It was paid for by the people of Western Australia, and they perfectly entitled to have our capital city, Perth, as the name.
3: Yeah, I might just do some fact-checking there. I think those naming rights are getting pretty close. This on the text from Mike. Hey, talking One Nation, I feel that it's a party of grievance and there's no real policy to offer, says Mike. Is that the switch here? When you go from being a party that is just against what the current is to being a party that has ideas and a way to bring things forward?
5: Yeah, look, One Nation has been what I would describe as a protest party. And they've done that effectively, but now they're getting into, if they think they're going to be part of government, and if that's their ambition, which it is, they've got to get across a lot more areas. I mean, can you imagine Pauline Hanson dealing with America or Europe on international relations and that? And that might sound a bit boring to a lot of people, but that is the reality that we live in. Dealing with budgetary issues and so on. And I'm not, criticising One Nation in that sense, but that is the reality that confronts them now, to be across every bill, every arm of government, Commonwealth-state relations, the whole lot. And that's not easy. You need professional people, dedicated people to do that now. Probably a lot of, I imagine they will be able to increase and improve the quality of their staff, but it's just a huge step from just a sort of a bit player to being a contender to be in government.
3: It's a different thing. Optus Stadium naming rights end of 2027, 10 years, $50 million at the time. So you'd think, what are we now? Mid 26, probably work on that, underway at the moment. We'll see how that one plays out. Hey, talking about, where One Nation has been this year, and I asked you the question about why the Liberal Party hasn't been able to cut through. What was your opinion late last week when Tony Abbott came back into the fold, announced as the new Liberal Party president?
5: Look, Tony and I are good friends. We've known each other for a long time, and he had a few wacky ideas when he was premier. He wouldn't, and that's in my book. And and Tony doesn't mind.
3: It's okay.
5: But he's a person with a big intellect. He does have some wacky ideas. He's an enthusiast, and he will give a huge amount of effort into that, into, I think, modernising the Liberal Party. He won't expect his views, and they are to the right, to dominate all the time. I think Tony's a smart guy who's a Rhodes Scholar. He'll provide, I think, a guidance to the Liberal Party, and he will expect performance. He'll be a tough captain coach.
3: Yeah. Okay. So you talked about the future, but going back to someone like that, do you think helps to unlock it?
5: I think Tony's got the best person to take on the leadership of the Lay Party. I think it's a good choice.
3: Let's hear a little bit from Tony Abbott, I suppose, on his direction in that new role.
6: My job is to not fight on the right, so to speak. My job is to ensure that as far as is humanly possible, all of us are focused on getting rid of an absolutely terrible government, the worst government in living memory. I mean, think of our problems. Our economy is stagnant, our society is fragmenting, our strategic situation is deteriorating by the day. This government is making everything worse.
3: All right, there you go. So that's Tony Abbott stepping into that position. What was his craziest idea, do you reckon? He said he had a few wacky ones. Is there one that sticks out?
5: There were a couple. I'm just trying to think of
3: you're trying to put them in order. Yeah.
5: Also, one thing I'll say about Tony, because I never travelled around with prime ministers, but I did with Tony on a couple of occasions, particularly going to China. And then when another occasion was when the Japanese Prime Minister was here and Tony and I hosted a function for him in Perth. Tony had an extraordinary ability to get on well personally with world leaders. And you may not think Tony, because he could, as I say, he could come out with some extreme comments from time to time, but Tony was just instantly popular and friendly with world leaders. And he and I had dinner with Xi Jinping, only about 7 or 8 people in the room. And I was just watched Tony, and he was very, very impressive.
3: So what, an ability to build rapport quite quickly with people on that level?
5: Immediately. He's a good knock-around sort of guy, and they like that.
3: Yeah.
5: He got on well with both the Japanese and the Chinese leaders. That was the two occasions. And he was across the issues, worldly. He had understanding of the countries, their history, their knowledge. Very impressive guy. Now, I hope that side comes through and he doesn't come out with sort of extreme comments, but he will certainly define in a clear way what are Liberal principles and what are the policies. Now, that's the job in front of him, and he will play a bigger role than normally you would see from a party president.
3: Yeah, interesting. Hey, take me into the room. What happens when it's you, Tony Abbott, Xi Jinping and a handful of others having dinner?
5: Well, it was just a nice dinner. And I think I might have mentioned it before because that was when we had shark fatalities happening in Western Australia. And I'd put in place a policy of trying to thin them out to catch some, which got called the shark cull. And Xi Jinping at one stage stood up at his chair and shaked his finger at me saying, shark killer, shark killer. So that was my engagement with the Chinese president.
3: With a smile on his face. Yeah, laughing. A bit of a gag.
5: It was funny. And that was the sort of relationship that Tony immediately built with him.
3: I mean, you talked about having wild ideas. Is that part of what every leader needs? If you don't explore something that people might think is a little bit crazy, are you shackling yourself to a degree?
5: Well, I think a leader, whether it's the party leader in parliament or the lay party, if they buy into policy issues, and Tony definitely will, they've got to provide some vision, some ambition for leadership. And maybe they won't all happen, but that's, I think, an important role for leader. And I got criticised for doing that, painting big pictures, and most of them came true, some didn't.
3: Well, this one from Bernie on the text, it's a shame the canal didn't go ahead. Imagine the tourism opportunities that could have been had with that. I mean, there's an example, right?
5: Well, yeah, and you can go way back to John Forrest. Building the water pipeline to Kalgoorlie, which is the longest water pipeline in the world and still operating.
3: And still going. Yeah.
5: So, that's one of the things in my book. The earlier generations took bold decisions. We've become a little bit timid, I think, particularly when we're in Western Australia, this huge state and huge opportunities.
3: I mean, is that an opportunity cost at the moment that we've got these significant surpluses and we're not thinking big enough right now?
5: Well, I think that's true of Australia. I think we have, and particularly Western Australia, you know, we've got this huge state. We've got a small population and we're very well endowed with natural resources. I think it's getting a little bit petty, Western Australia, and people complaining about everything. West Australia's had, periods of growth, the gold rush, the post-war reconstruction of Japan and the development of the Pilbara, and the third has been now the development of modern China. You've got to grab those opportunities and really make them count. And I think Tony will do that at a national level.
3: It's also a stacked parliament for the government as well, which you would think, you know, that crossover of having money in the bag and also a parliament that's stacked in your favour, that doesn't come across very often.
5: Yes, I'm careful not to criticise members of parliament and governments because, you know, my time's finished.
3: Sure.
5: But I think this government, Mark McGowan, I must say, I think he handled COVID well. A lot of criticism from the Liberal Party in Canberra, but I think most West Australians appreciate what Mark achieved. I'd like to see Roger Cook be a little bit more adventurous.
3: Maybe the time is coming. Colin, really good to see you. Thanks for coming in on this Western Australia Day.
5: Yep, happy WA Day.
3: Yeah, I look forward to getting into your book as well. Maybe we'll find out how hard it was to pick a photo from the cover. There would have been a few there that you went through over time.
5: There were some shockers.
3: Was there? we will wait and see. Colin Barnett, politically speaking, great to have him in today. It's 26 minutes to six. And with the latest news headlines, good evening, John Nicholls.
7: Thank you, Jamie. Good evening. WA has recorded its worst ambulance ramping on record for the month of May. Patients spent more than 5,300 hours waiting in ambulances outside hospitals or in hospital corridors. It's the second time this year a new monthly high has been set. West Australians will next month be able to directly donate their fuel support payment to charity through the Service WA app. The $100 payment was a cost of living incentive in the recent state budget. It's available to all WA driver's licence holders. The state government has named 15 charities to which people can choose to donate their payments. The federal government says it's not currently considering any travel restrictions from African countries at the centre of an Ebola outbreak. New suspected cases have been detected in Brazil and Italy. It's Derby Day in the Waffle. West Perth has beaten East Perth by 4 points, 8-12-60 to 8-8-56. Earlier, East Fremantle beat South Fremantle by 34 points, 15-9-99 to 9-11-65. 17 degrees at the moment, a shower or two today, down to 11 overnight. Showers easing tomorrow with a top of 19. More news at 6.
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3: Let's head to the UK. Hello, Andrew Brady.
9: Hey, Jamie, the heatwave has broken here. You'll be happy to know.
3: Nice. Good to know. Good to know. But, you know, it was serious, wasn't it? I mean, just hearing of you every day talking about all those deaths in the water was shocking.
9: Yeah, it was. Look, 14 people lost their lives in the space of about 10 days. Temperatures have dropped right down. It's going to be about 21 Celsius today in London. This day last week, it was 35. It was a difficult week, a really, really difficult week.
3: We see bins stacked with this spilling out onto the pavement, but calls for vapes to have a 10% deposit charge to encourage recycling, Ender.
9: Yeah, so this is one of the big garbage companies in the UK coming out with this idea, $10 of a deposit on vapes. Now, disposable vapes were banned a year ago, but look, the problem's going on. The reason the garbage companies have a problem with this is people are chucking vapes in bins, lithium batteries inside them, they explode, they catch fire. It's happening pretty much every week, and the garbage companies have had enough. So they're floating the idea today of a £5, $10 deposit. That would hopefully give people an incentive to recycle them and bring them back to a central location.
3: Big problem. A tearful Nicola Sturgeon says she's done nothing wrong.
9: So she's given interviews over the weekend. This is the former First Minister of Scotland. Her ex-husband, Peter Morrell, is awaiting sentencing for embezzlement. $800,000 of funds from the Scottish National Party, the SNP. He was the chief exec. She was the First Minister. They were the powerful political couple of Scotland for years on years. And we now know that he was embezzling funds from the party and using it to fund a lavish lifestyle. And in one notable instance, she was given a beautiful pendant from one of the Shetland Island jewellery companies by her then husband, which she wore on TV and she wore doing interviews. And a lot of people are saying, how did you not know he was embezzling all this money when you were actually wearing some of the jewellery? So she's come out and said that she feels as if she's being sentenced for the crimes of her ex-husband, and she's absolutely adamant she knew nothing about it. And I believe her, actually. I've interviewed Nicola Sturgeon, and I think she's quite an honest person. But a lot of people calling for her to apologise, and she's saying, I am not apologising for the crimes of my ex-husband.
3: Yeah, all right. Hey, Liverpool openly talked to the man they want as their new manager. Who is it?
9: So this is the former Bournemouth manager, Andoni Iraola. He is Basque. He is from northern Spain. He is a brilliant coach, and he got Bournemouth up to sixth in the EPL the season just gone, just 3 points off Liverpool. Arne Slot got sacked first thing Saturday morning. He is gone a year after winning the title, and Iraola is the man they want to bring back in, and he plays much better soccer than Slot, and I think he'll fit in, and I think Liverpool are going to do well to get him on board.
3: Beauty. All right, and I'll catch you in the boys in the morning. Thanks again.
9: See you, Jay.
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10: We are looking very good out there at the moment. The Mitchell, Quinana, Graham Farm and the Northbridge Tunnel all flowing well, as is Reed Row and Tonkin. No delays on the CBD or Metro. But just that, with clear roads ahead, keep in mind double demerit points still in play right through until midnight tonight. So drive safely, be patient and alert. I'm Bruce Walsh on Perth's traffic leader, 6PR.
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21: 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It's the lowest prime number that consists of consecutive digits.
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3: All right, going to get to your texts following Politically Speaking in just a moment. Thanks for flicking those through. But, hey, the weekend, the weather, hey, we're past the worst of it, thankfully. I did have a chat earlier with DFES, the superintendent, Clint Kuchel there, who spoke to me, I suppose, about the breadth of the work and what they found surprising wasn't that isolated, really kind of spread up the coast of WA. Take a listen.
24: The community preparedness was pretty good across the board, following the Bureau of Meteorology warnings and then the DFES warnings and having a look at the emergency WA out. So people seem to be really quite well prepared, but that only goes so far, and Mother Nature will do what she does. And probably one of the big differences for this one was the scale and the breadth of impact. You know, all the way from Geraldton down through Lancelin, metro area, but then well down into the lower southwest and Great Southern. So quite a broad spread impact with pretty consistent intensity all the way through.
3: Yeah, so working pretty hard there. Also, the Bureau of Meteorology, Joey Rawson is the senior duty forecaster. Rather, now we were getting prepped for a 1-in-5-year storm. Apparently, according to their data, more like 1-in-50-year.
25: A lot of winter fronts cover a broad area. There's no two ways about that. Probably the most unique with this one is it just lasted probably a bit longer than a standard strong winter types front, and it also had some of those winds that were just more than what we usually get.
3: That footage of the waves rolling in was pretty impressive.
25: 9 metres off Rottnest on its peak, so we don't experience waves like that. I don't think I can recall when we've got waves that big off Rottnest.
3: Forget once in every 5 years. This is once in half a century.
25: Based on our stats, yeah, exactly right. The worst is definitely behind us, and we do have another front that's going to brush the south coast tomorrow, but it's a weak front, and especially compared to the front that we've had. So we'll get a couple of showers around tomorrow, and then things will start finding up towards the middle to second part of the week, and we'll have temperatures in the low 20s and the sun shining.
3: All right, sun shining. Like the sound of that. Hey, I want to get to your text following Colin Barnett being in the studio. This one here, always enjoy Mr. Barnett being on your program. Thank you. This one here, this is from Simon, who we had to dump. He says, how dare you cut me off just because you don't like my anti-liberal opinion? Simon, had nothing to do with your opinion. It had to do with all the F-bombs. That's why we cut you off. That's why I can't have it. But if you can express an opinion in a less aggressive and polite way without the language, you're welcome to it. Maybe enjoyed the long weekend a little bit too much. Jamie, I reckon we're talking about Tony Abbott as well. I asked Colin Barnett about the Liberal Party appointing him as the president, what it might mean. Colin was quite glowing about that appointment. Gary says, I reckon Tony Abbott's worst decision was around the knighting of Prince Philip. Yeah, a lot didn't like it. A lot didn't like it. Thank you for that. Robert in Greenwood says, Mr. Barnett, that previous caller, Michael, was spot on in the run-up to the 2017 state election. If I recall correctly, Labor kept saying that they never would have built the stadium. Well, look how popular it is. Imagine the project cost a blowout if it was built now. Thank you for your work on the big picture. That's from Robin. Thanks, Robin. It was interesting, wasn't it? Talking about the ability for the big stuff to dream a little, to think outside the box. And are we missing an opportunity with that, particularly when we look at the significant budget surplus that we have enjoyed, not only this time around, but going back to budget after budget? Is there a missed opportunity there? Are we going to start to see it into the future? We will find out. More of your texts here. What are we going to do to celebrate the bicentennial, the foundation of Western Australia in 2029? It's a question from Huey. Will activists get in the way of it? Thank you for that, Huey. Little while ahead yet. We will see. We will see. All right. We're going to come back in just a moment. Still more of your texts. I'm going to work through those. Pin to win, not too far away either. We'll check Fuel Watch and get a little touch on sports today with Mark Reddings. It's 13 minutes to six.
0: Traffic. Got something you want to say? You're in the right place. This is Perth 6PR. Give us a call on 133-882.
10: 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The Mitchell-Quinana, Graham Farmer and Northbridge Tunnels, CBD and Metro. Double demerit points till midnight tonight. And we've got ongoing roadworks. Cedric Street closed between and Stevenson Avenue and Ellen Sterling Boulevard in Innaloo from now through till late June. I'm Bruce Welsh on Perth's traffic leader, 6PR.
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3: All right, now's your time. 133-882. 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And after six, it's sports today. Hello, Mark Reddings.
7: Hello, Jamie Burnett. Big day. Busy day.
3: Wasn't it?
7: Down at Fremantle Oval, covering the Derby. So that was an upset with East Fremantle knocking over the reigning premiers. And West Perth have had their first win of the season, defeating East Perth in the Perth Derby. So, waffle footy. It's, and look, to be fair, I thought yesterday all the crowds are going to be poor, but certainly where I was at Fremantle, there was about 5,000 there. So that's a good return.
3: I've been getting messages all day. Are you down here? Why aren't you down? Because I'm working. But yeah, it's good to see they got a few numbers.
7: Yeah, true. I think people love it on the WA Day holiday you go for a kick on the ground, go for a bite to eat in Freo, for instance. The whole gamut of things that you do at AFL venues are fantastic. Optus is brilliant, but it's just that ability to more low key and obviously just reconnect with footy. And if you've got a grandson or a granddaughter or son or daughter who can go out and have a kick of the footy during the day, it's brilliant.
3: So, I love it when there's just crossover footies and you kind of forget which one's yours. Is that my belly or is that yours?
7: Without getting falconed. By some obscure ball coming across your path. Now, it's players' night tonight. Luke Ryan, Brandon Starcich, both teams have had wins, so you're an Eagles supporter. You're just sitting there chortling away.
3: Yeah, how good.
7: Yeah, no, they were fine.
3: Yeah, did what they needed to do.
7: The Bombers are no good, but that's All you can do is beat, trust me, if you're Essendon and you knock over the Eagles like they did a year or so ago when the Eagles are going terribly, then you take the win and you move on.
3: I wonder how Luke Ryan's going to be feeling. That might be the only thing that stops the Dockers, their defensive stocks this year.
7: Yeah. Well, I'm going to ask him about Brendan Cox and ask him about Nat Fyfe, who was in the rooms after the game and what he's up to and what he's doing. And believe
3: the outfit. He had the hoodie underneath with the suit jacket over the top. Interesting.
7: Very funky. In fact, it looks a bit Brisbane Fashion Festival for me, but apparently he's living in the north of the state of Queensland and just not going to get too many people knowing his background unless you're a staunch AFL person.
3: Do we know what he's doing there?
7: No, I don't. I'm not sure if he's working or if he's just
3: hanging out.
7: But good luck to him. He's keeping the head below the surface but he clearly enjoyed seeing his old teammates, which was great. So chatting that, anything on the spectrum of sport, we're happy to talk to you on 133-882. We've got the NBA Finals starting this week coming up. You name it. Of course, the Champions League. We know what happened at the weekend, a dramatic penalty shootout. Mark Bozich will chat tomorrow.

0: 7.
1: Nice. Correct, Angus. Nice work. Congratulations. $50 heading your way. It's that easy. We went with 007 today. I didn't realise. There you go. Nice one. Agnes, $50. That's how simple it is. We'll be back with it tomorrow. All thanks to DFR Commercial. Just listen out for those numbers. I give them out throughout the show. And if you can give them back to me toward the end, we'll send you some cash. Just jackpot as well, but been going off, hasn't it? The pin to win. All right. We're going to come back in just a moment. Sports Today, getting closer out of 6 o'clock.
2: The latest 6PR Perth traffic. 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
3: Double demerits still in play until midnight tonight. Drive safely, be patient and stay alert. You can do that now at the moment because there's no delays on the Mitchell, Kwinana, Graham Farm and Northbridge Tunnel, Reed Row or Tonkin Highway, all looking good, as is the CBD and the Metro. I'm Bruce Walsh on Perth's traffic leader, 6PR.
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1: All right, that's it for me. Special WA Day edition of Drive. Hope you had a good one. Back at it tomorrow. A few showers easing tomorrow. So through the worst of it, as we heard from the Bureau off the top today, but 19 degrees tomorrow, a little bit of rain about and getting down to 11 overnight. Might see some sunshine as we work our way through the week as well. Tomorrow on the program, talking property, our real estate man, Brendan Ptolemy, is in the studio. So if you've got a question, Brendan's here to help you out. Get involved in that tomorrow.

0: tomorrow. Looking forward to it. He'll also have a sale of the week. Gee whiz, he's had some rippers that really highlight how the market's going. I'm keen to ask him just about a few of those observations that I made on the data trench at the moment. So those listing numbers are increasing. Still bugger all, but heading up in that direction, and those sales numbers coming down as well. Will that be a likely ongoing trend? I will ask Brendan. Also, our resident GP, Ramya Raman, in the studio too. So if you need some help, need some medical advice, Ramya is our GP here on Drive. So we'll do that from 4:30 tomorrow. But that's it for me today. Thank you so much. Big one coming up with the Sports Today team and Mark Redding. So get involved. Give the team a call, 133-882. I'll catch you tomorrow. Right now it's news time, 6 o'clock. Have a good one.
1: 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News.
2: 16 degrees at 6 o'clock. Good evening, I'm John Nicholls. The federal government says it's not concerned about a drop in poll numbers following the release of the budget. The latest Redbridge opinion poll has Labor's primary vote sitting at 28%, which is 3 behind One Nation. The budget has faced a backlash from the business community, while voters in some focus groups have called the budget confusing. But Treasurer Jim Chalmers says the pushback is an inherent consequence of making difficult decisions.
3: For me personally, I would rather get the policy right and lose a bit of skin politically than to take the easy option and leave everything exactly as it is and lock out subsequent generations from the housing market.
2: Police have charged two people after a 35-year-old man was shot in Mandurah. The victim took himself to Peel Health Campus to be treated for a gunshot wound to the arm just after 8 yesterday morning. It's alleged he'd been confronted by a man known to him outside a home about 20 minutes earlier. Police later arrested a 39-year-old man and charged him with 7 offences, including unlawful wounding and pointing a firearm at another person. A 36-year-old woman has been charged with ammunition and drug-related offences. Tens of thousands of homes and businesses are still without power around the south of the state. Western Power is still responding to hundreds of outages, with the worst affected areas around Perth having included Hamilton Hill, Coolbelup, Lynwood and Ferndale throughout today. St. Christmas from Western Power says crews are prioritising hundreds of hazards that are still causing problems for the network.
4: We had about 500 hazards called in. There's still about 200 to go. And that's often why it takes a long time to actually get power back on, because we dispatch teams first to respond to hazards and make sure it's safe, which is what they're still doing.
2: The Premier insists his government is focused on addressing ambulance ramping. St. John WA recorded more than 5,300 hours of ramping last month, a new record for May. Roger Cook says it's a complex issue that he's committed to improving.
5: There are challenges right across our health sector, but we have a Western Australian state government which is laser focused on these solutions, and that includes increasing our capacity.
2: West Australians will soon be able to donate their fuel support payment directly to charity through the Service WA app. The $100 payment was a cost of living incentive in the recent state budget. It'll be available to all WA driver's licence holders. The state government has now named 15 charities to which people can choose to donate their payment through the Service WA app. Deputy Premier Rita Sapiotti says people have the freedom to do whatever they want with the money.
6: This is a way that West Australians can automatically donate their funds to those groups. If they want to donate to other groups, they're able to by receiving the money and then donating it. But it was the feedback that we've had in the past is some people saying, look, we don't need that money, we'd rather donate, and this allows people to do it automatically.
2: Opposition leader Basil Zempelis says this has been poorly planned.
7: The budget was delivered 3 weeks ago and now they're retro fitting how you can accept the money and what you can do with it. They clearly have not thought it through. Their cost of living relief was an afterthought.
2: The All Ordinaries is up 5 at 8,970, and the dollar is worth 71.8 US cents and 12,800 rupiah.
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2: Couple of upsets in the derbies today. West Perth have posted their first win of the season, a 4-point victory over East Perth. Earlier, East Fremantle beat South Fremantle by 34 points. Carlton's Harry Dean has been named the AFL's Round 12 Rising Star nominee following a strong performance in the Blues' 4-point win over the Cats on Friday. The 18-year-old defender gathered a career-high 15 disposals and 7 intercept possessions. That's the latest news and sport.
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10: Good drive home this evening. No delays on the Mitchell, Kwinana, Graham, Farmer. Reed Row and Tonkin is flowing well. You get a good run across the narrows and the causeway in and out of the CBD and no reported delays throughout the metro area. We are accident and incident and breakdown free, but we still have double demerit points hanging over our head until midnight tonight. Drive safely, be patient and stay alert. I'm Bruce Welsh on Perth's traffic leader, 6PR.
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2: A shower or two for the rest of today, down to 11 overnight. More showers tomorrow, but easing with a maximum of 19. Wednesday and Thursday, mostly sunny and around 18, warming up to around 22 on Friday and Saturday, and sunny. The showers are back on Sunday and Monday. Right now it's 16 degrees. More news at 7 on Perth's 6PR.
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15: Drills it! It is walkie time!
16: Harley Reid from 48 metres. The Dockers on the right side of the ledger. A big win to Freo. They beat the running premiers by 25.
17: I feel like we've got good routines in place, good messaging. I feel like the whole club is really balanced with the way we're approaching it. Realistically, all we're doing at the moment is setting a really good foundation. I think we've been able to look at things through the right lens and allowing us to be balanced, which, you know, we haven't always been as a footy club.
16: Siren to sound. The Eagles on the WA Day long weekend have claimed their fourth victory of the season. It was emphatic. They won by 30. And it was a performance worthy of Sunday night football.
18: We're getting a lot of evidence in our game the last 3 weeks, maybe 3.5 weeks, of the type of team we want to become and the way we want the game to look and be played. And for our players, the more evidence we get, it fuels their confidence. That's where we're at the moment. We're building it. We're seeing some growth in our game, some growth in our players. And these players are really determined and hungry to get better. And, you know, we're getting some little bits of evidence that we're on the right track.
16: 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A new week of Sports Today at 8 after 6.
19: Mark Reddings and Adam Papalia in for David Mundy. Thanks to Jamie Burnett, the team at Drive. And we'd love to hear from you on 1-3-3-882-0487-999-882. The Dockers, Premiership favourites, is it justified? Are there question marks still? And what about the West Coast Eagles? Have they already surpassed many fans' expectations of the number of wins for season 2026? After 7 o'clock, we'll hear from our two players, Brandon Stasevich, his second game back with the Waffle Eagles yesterday, and Luke Ryan, who's returned from Brisbane full of pep in his step as they prepare to head down to Bunbury for a Saturday afternoon showdown against North Melbourne. So welcome Adam Papalia to the show this evening. Paps, hope you had a beautiful Monday public holiday.
20: Yes, certainly did, Skeet. Just trying to everyone get past all this bad weather that we've had across the weekend. But first things first, what a big day in the Waffle today. Of course, the Foundation Day traditional derbies and a bit of an upset.
19: Well, two upsets, to be brutally honest, because South Fremantle, the running premiers, they haven't lost a WA Day Derby since 2016. So that's 10-year drought broken by East Fremantle. They were emphatic winners, 34 points. They deserved to win it. And Billy Monaghan has done a terrific job to get this team across the line today. And maybe even a bigger story was West Perth, with Paul Sanzoni as coach enjoying his first victory at the helm, knocking over East Perth by 4 points. East Perth scored a point in the last minute or two, but couldn't find the opening. So the Falcons get a victory. So yes, a couple of big upsets in the Waffle. So if you're a supporter of one of those clubs, particularly West Perth or East Fremantle, give us a call, 1-3-3-8-8-2. Tell us what you thought of the footy today. There was 5,000 people at Fremantle Oval today, perhaps, which is a good turnout. Not sure of the number at Joondalup, but 24 hours prior to that, I reckon Cam Britt and those at South Fremantle would have been fearing some pretty small numbers given the weather.
20: Yeah, and it's such an important fixture, isn't it, for everything, for getting people through the gate and getting some cash into the clubs too. I didn't really want to talk about East Perth losing to West Perth today, but certainly the Sharks over South Fremantle was a pretty big upset, and it just means it's been a great weekend for footy. You know, the fact that the Eagles got, what was it, 35,000 there last night in the end, again, probably still a pretty good result given the weather that was there. Fremantle on top of the ladder, West Coast with it back winning some games and winning them comfortably. We're probably all feeling a little bit better about footy in WA in the last couple of weeks.
19: I mentioned perhaps that there's the Fremantle Dockers, and premiership favourites is just a term that is used, but are they the team to beat now? Is Sydney playing as good a footy as the Fremantle Dockers? And outside of that, at the moment, we called the game between Fremantle and Brisbane, and the Lions are clearly going through some tough times. But has the field of premiership contenders at the halfway mark of the season or thereabouts, has it shrunk from maybe four or five to two or three at the moment? And things can change.
20: I know we joked about this in the coverage on the weekend. I'm still reluctant to write Brisbane off given everything they've done before. And if they finish anywhere inside that top 10 when it gets to September, they're probably still going to be a pretty dangerous threat. The Dockers definitely need to be up there in terms of premiership favouritism, but we haven't seen them do it in September yet. So that's still going to be just the little asterisk on the Dockers. As well as they're going 11 in a row, couldn't have asked for much more. The scary thing being, they probably still haven't hit their absolute 100% best footy yet. Like, we've seen it in patches, but we haven't seen it for a full game yet. So the fact they've banked these wins, they're a game clear on top of the table, everything is trending well, but the question will still remain until we see it happen, how they go when it comes to finals again, because the most recent final we saw was an elimination one and they got knocked out by the Suns in a game that they were favoured to win. Sydney have been playing finals for years, they've had a patchy record when it comes to grand finals. The Hawks have been about there. The Cats are always there, but really it's probably that top four now, isn't it, that you think is almost probably going to be locked in, is that what the top four is going to be come the end of the season, even though, well, certainly Fremantle and Sydney at the top two positions look like they won't probably fall from those spots. And then throw a blanket over the Suns. I don't think Melbourne are in the same sort of conversation as some of those other teams. The Bulldogs need to get some players back and get their form. Who knows about the Crows? And then the Giants have come back the last couple of weeks, but I don't really know about them. And as I said, if Brisbane finish in the top 10, you wouldn't want to be playing them when it got to a final.
19: That being said, if they do finish in the wild card position, it would take a mighty performance from a team that's been on the go deep into September four seasons in a row, if they, in fact, can progress. So, yes, I declared on Saturday it felt like we were watching the end of an era. I'm happy to have egg on my face. I've been a great fan of Brisbane, but you just look at some of the numbers of and some of the trends we saw on Saturday, and there is grave concern. So from a Dockers perspective, the beauty of what we're seeing now is they are in fact, 10 points clear of third position, which is Hawthorn on 34 points. So effectively, perhaps that's three games, and it doesn't really matter finishing first or second. You want to finish in those top two spots to enable you to enjoy the benefits of two home finals, hopefully a qualifying into a prelim and then the MCG. So it's a top two for them. If they didn't finish top two from here on in, you'd expect, and almost feel like it's been a little bit of a disappointment. If they finish top four, it's good, but gee whiz, they're so well placed that it'd take a little bit of a slump in the back half of the season not to get that top two position.
20: I'd love to hear from some Freo supporters about what's going through their mind right now. Are they just leaning into it, absolute lids off, let's enjoy this, and we're the best team, we're never going to lose again type feeling? Or is it glass half full, we've been burnt before when we get hope behind us, and do we just keep a lid on it for a little bit longer and just try and take the more pessimistic view that, you know, we could still stuff it up from here. I'm just gonna hope and ride it out and hope that we get there, but I'm not going to get too confident just yet. Because I reckon there's Freo fans on both ends of the spectrum there.
19: Absolutely. And this question we raised on Saturday afternoon as part of our preview before Brisbane and Fremantle, Paul Hazelby and myself. Michael's asked the question. I like it. Now, it's not for 2026, but it will be for next year, potentially. Does Lachie Neal have a spot in Freo's side? Plus, do we have to give any picks as he is a free agent? The question I asked to Paul Hazelby was on Saturday along those lines. He had a different answer to Lee Spur, who said there's no way that the Dockers should be chasing Lachie Neal, or they wouldn't have the terms and means to get him across the line given the dollars required. What are your thoughts on the Lachie Neal position? Because irrespective, unless the Dockers win the flag this year, irrespective, their window is still open.
20: Yeah, I don't think they need him. Would he benefit their side? Absolutely. He's one of the best midfielders in the competition. Like, you're going to find some room for him, whether it's someone like Anil Erasmus that gets pushed out or Matty Johnson, who's had some great form. You know, one of those that are going through that midfield there, absolutely you'd find some room for him. And the depth that would add to your side would be extraordinary. Are you going to give up the world to get him, given you know where you're at right now and the bill that you're on and how careful they've been with their list management? I don't think they would do. So if it just comes down to dollars, they'll know whether they can fit him into the salary cap or not. I actually think he's more valuable at West Coast in terms of what he could add to their young list and fit in and help them over the next couple of years. Would he want to come back and do that, or would he want to go to a team that's absolutely in the window? That'd be the conversation that'd be happening. But Freo should definitely be asking the question.
19: Yeah, get the best players you can to the club. That's my simple philosophy, and Paul Hayes would be agree with that. Lee Spur was sort of a different mindset in terms of the role Lachie Neal plays and whether it would push out a player from that midfield mix. But I just, unless they win the flag this year, which is a distinct possibility, and look, other names will come to the fore. Patrick Cripps, we know in the last couple of days has essentially put a closed door on the prospect of returning to Perth. So now you look at a bloke like Bobby Hill. Again, Paul Hayes will be mentioning he'd be potentially a good fit at West Coast, pending the baggage that Bobby might still have. So there's some players that will come up. You can't get ahead of what's to come this year, but certainly those discussions will be taking place. Let's go to the phones, 133-882. Tony's in Nollamara. And Tony, are you a believer in the Dockers?
0: Evening, lads, and I'd say no to Lachie, but yeah, look, I've stupidly, some could say, bought the grand final upgrade on my membership ticket at the Dockers for about the last 18 years. I was there in 2013 and knew we were the best side there and blew it. I've bought my flights. I've paid for accommodation. I'm ready to go. And I think it's the most even squad I've seen. And even we've got injuries. We've got Hayden Young. We've got Caleb Sarong. We've even got Matty Johnson potentially out. But I'm not as worried as I have been in years gone by. We've been relying on a few. It's a very, very even squad. And Justin Longmuir is actually coaching in such a way that win, lose or draw, he's still the same. So the lads know what they're doing. They know the system. It's the most confident I've ever been, and I might end up with egg on my face, but I'm going for it, because if you try and buy a flight in September, good luck to you.
20: Well, the prices are getting high already, Tony. But clearly the lid is off for him, Skeet, and he's riding the wave absolutely and ready to go. He makes some good points there. I think the evenness of the squad, the fact that they're playing a lot more consistently than we have seen in previous years, but that just comes with maturity. And not everyone. I've certainly been one defending them a lot over the last couple of years, saying they're a young team, just going to take some time. You need to back them in that space before they made, you know, people calling for him to be sacked last year and for Justin to be sacked and players to be booted out. Like most games they've played in over the last couple of years, they've been the younger team. And so it just takes time. When your average age is, you know, between 24 to 26, that's when you are absolutely starting to hit your prime. And a lot of their young stars are starting to hit that prime part of their career. So they're coming through at the right stage. So it has set them up for a period of success over the next probably 4 to 5 years. That doesn't guarantee anything though. So you still need to go out there and execute it and do it. Made some great strides this year. We're only at round 13. Anything can happen with injury. Your best ability is your availability. That's that old saying, isn't it? So if they can keep the squad healthy towards the end of the year, they'll put themselves in the right spot. And they've done that now. And the luxury is, Skeet, that they can manage their squad through the back end of the season and give a couple of players a rest here or there when they need to.
19: Absolutely. And look, the only question mark at this point of the season, when you look at the other contenders who you think would be there at the business end, Sydney have been to finals, to grand finals in recent times. Yes, they've lost them, but they have ample finals experience. Geelong, they cannot be discarded. They are going to be in the discussion. Hawthorn made a prelim final last year. The Gold Coast Suns played a little bit of finals footy last year in Brisbane. We know what they've done. So if there's any question marks, it's they need to go from not winning a final last year to suddenly winning potentially, well, hopefully it's three from their perspective, a qualifying, a prelim and a grand final. But it's a big step and we're yet to be proven that. But all they can do is keep winning and they're doing it superbly well. We'll get to MJ's SMS. It's a lengthy one, but one that's worth discussing. We'd love to hear from you on 133-882. And coming up shortly, Dean Margetts will join us as he does every Monday night. So if you have a question to ask Dean, there's plenty on the agenda, let me tell you, whether it's the arc, whether it's some of the decision-making and those controversial moments at the weekend, get on the phone in about 10 minutes from now. We'll have Dino on to discuss all things from the weekend. It's Mark Reddings, Adam Papalia, in for David Mundy for Western CPAP, of course. He'll be back next Monday in the chair. But as it stands, 21 past 6, Brucey with a check of the rose. I suspect it's not so hectic on this holiday Monday.
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21: 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We are accident, incident and breakdown free. Mitchell, Quinana, Graham Farmer and the Northbridge Tunnel all flowing well, as is Reed, Row and Tongan. CBD and throughout the metro area. But I urge again to keep in mind double demerit points through until midnight tonight. I'm Bruce Welsh on Perth's traffic leader, 6PR.
22: 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Now that's something to think about. Tab Touch. 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
19: Great to have your company, Mark Reddings, Adam Papalia on a holiday Monday. Sports Today, 133-882. We'd love to hear from you. Dean Margetts not far away, talking all things umpiring from the weekend. And later in the show, Luke Ryan and Brandon Starcevic as part of our Players' Night. MJ on the SMS says, g'day lads. No, young Adam, 1 week at a time, please. Remember what happened to the Crows last year? Also from Saturday, the old Lions had the Fab Five. Think we have the Who Are They Five? Wagner, Warner, Switter, Erasmus and Jono. All getting it done, no fanfare. So that's a statement. And how many does Bunbury Stadium hold? Hands Oval he's referring to. Love your work. Thank you, MJ. What is Bunbury's capacity? Is it 11, 12?
20: I think it was about 11. 11 to 13, depending on how many jumped the fence. Or I think they were standing on the bus shelters last year trying to look over the fence. So, yeah, going to be a very massive week down there in the southwest this week. Bunbury will be going nuts. And I know that the Bunbury locals got right behind, in fact, North Melbourne last year, and they decked out some of the shop fronts in North Melbourne stuff rather than the Eagles last year. It'll be interesting to see if the Freo fans down there are up and about and decking out the town in Dockers jumpers and Guernseys and colours. But yeah, how good is it going to be to see some footy down at Hands Oval in the southwest on Saturday?
19: Indeed. Andrew from Secret Harbour on the SMS quickly says, good evening, boys. Huge weekend for motorcycle racing. MotoGP last night at the famous Italian track. The top speed was 358 k's an hour. Jack Miller, 15th. So that was part of his spiel to us. Australian Superbikes were on at Warwick in Queensland as well. So thank you, Andrew from Secret Harbour, giving us a rundown. Always very good. I love hearing from him, though, when he gives us a rundown of MotoGP action, which I'm first to put my hand up. It's not in my wheelhouse of expertise, but we have plenty of listeners who are great on that front. 133-882. I'm not sure that Reece from Helena Valley is going to be a happy chappy tonight. Reece, welcome.
28: Hey, yeah, not too bad. I actually kind of thought that Freo would have actually won by a lot more than what we did. They did, so I was kind of. I just wanted to talk a bit. I think the media forgot about how we've got quite a few injuries. Like we got all our defence out. I need to sign up to be a defender this week because Coleman also went down for another 6 weeks today, so that's not good either. Mm-hmm. And then also two of our tall forwards are out, plus our midfielder is out for the season. So. If you take two or three players out from Dockers in each area, last year when we played them here in WA, we sort of had a bit of a win. So I think that once our players come back, that will be good. But the structuring wasn't, it's a bit hard, obviously, with our main players out. And also talking a bit before, you mentioned about the top four and that Brisbane in 2024 were 13th and they won it. And they also, out of the top four, they finished fifth. So sometimes finishing on the top, like we've won five flags that finish on top of the ladder before. So sometimes finish on top can be a curse. So it'll be just interesting to see how Dockers go throughout the rest of the season. But just thought I'll say that, yeah, Brisbane had a lot of injuries. So just out on top of that.
19: Yep, no, well said, Reece. Glass half full man, as he always is with the Brisbane Lions. Mouse wants to talk about some injuries for our WA teams. Here he is.
29: Yes, Starcevic and Graham will come back this week. So with both of those players coming back, if they come into straight into the seniors, that will make the West Coast Eagles, in my opinion, five goals better off defensively. So that will be a really good boon for them, and let alone the experience with, same as with young Hayden Young coming back this week for the Fremantle Dockers, that'll give them a real good boon as well. So it wasn't great to see great crowds at the Waffle this weekend, apart from the weather. It was really, really good. So it was a fantastic, apart from the yesterday, it was a really good weekend all the way around. But I think that the Dockers and the Eagles especially, by the time 3 more weeks comes, 4 more weeks, that could be one of the biggest derbies if they keep winning the Eagles.
20: Especially being on a Friday night as well. West Coast, we spoke about it last week, I think, Skeet, with the little run that they've got coming up with fixtures. They could bank some more wins. If they finish the season with six, that's an absolute tick. Four, it's almost a tick already, isn't it, given they're coming off a one-win season. If things had gone a bit differently last year, they could have won 3 or 4 games. So the uptick that we've seen this year, the fact they've won 4 now already, is some really positive signs. You'll speak to Brendan Stasevich a bit later, so looking forward to seeing whether he's going to be back for the AFL this week. Jack Graham, I thought he was still a couple of weeks away. Maybe leave him till after the bye, perhaps, as he's coming back, given, they've got a couple more games and then their bye at West Coast. That might be a little bit more likely, but we'll wait and see when we get the injury updates this week or tomorrow. The derby in a couple of weeks, I think, will be a pretty good one.
19: Yeah, looking forward to it on a Friday night. Hi, Skeet and Paps. Eagles critics or knockers will say they only beat a very depleted Essendon. West Coast have a fair number of injured players and the conditions were atrocious. It's a very long way to the top, but where they are going well is the way particularly the young kids are improving in skill, good decisions and cohesion. This group can be the basis for the future. Thank you, Aileen. Always a voice of reason on Sports Today. Thank you to Reese and to Mouse. We head to Rockingham and Russell wants to talk about some local footy. Hi, Russ.
1: Yeah, g'day, guys. Congratulations to the Sharks today. Fin's up and good to see South Fremantle still choking on their champagne after last year, last year's celebrations. Two questions for you guys. With Skeet, I was listening to you today in bits and pieces prior to getting involved in the Waffle today in regards to the commentary. Mate, I thought both sides were really taken by some of the decisions of the umpiring quality today. Get DMAR, get to discuss that, mate. Some of the decisions were diabolical, and you were going to question it. You and your operators there were going to question, and broader were going to question some of the decisions, especially the one with Joyce, mate. That was diabolical. It couldn't have been game-changing, and yet the head's meant to be sacrosanct, but that was just pathetic. But in regards to the main question, was South Melbourne will be barred from hosting any AFLW now. What's the go there, mate? I know Coburn's had a huge construction remake to try and, value their team and spend money on their premises and get the money back by having games and that at their oval there. But when you're talking about having, like, the Adelaide round and stuff like that, if the AFLW have barred South Melbourne, it just shows how poor quality that all Waffle clubs are suffering financially and from the state government and help out from the AFL that the grounds aren't up to scratch, mate. Yeah, what's your thoughts?
19: Russ, I'm not sure it's an AFL decision. I think the Dockers have made the call to obviously get the upgrade at Coburn to play AFLW matches there. Look, Fremantle Oval, like a lot of grounds, I guess if you're comparing it to AFL venues, it's tired. It's been around a long time. The footy club does a super job in maintaining it as best they can with the support, I'm sure, of the council or whatever the means they have. But look, Coburn, I think probably for a lot of reasons will be welcome as a venue for the AFLW. I think obviously it's their home, so I have no issues on that front, and I don't think there's any reason to believe it won't work there. As for, look, the umpiring, I was coming back from doing the halftime work for television, and Billy Monaghan just crossed my path, perhaps, and he said in a very polite, and said, look, have you got a question? Have you said anything on air about the umpiring numbers, the free kick count? And I said, we have brought it up, Billy. He said, oh, good, just make sure you keep on that. And he did it with a smile on his face. But I can tell you, normally if there's issues with the coach's box right next to our commentary box with Seven, you can hear some fairly rugged, if not language, but the slamming of the desk on the with the fist. But there was none of that from Billy. So, and look, they won the game. They didn't win the free kick count, I don't think, in the end, but they played some really good footy. So, look, the umpiring, will check in with Dean Margetts in just a moment or two if he saw any of it.
20: Yeah, I'll leave him to comment on that and to you on the waffle today. Just back on the venue stuff for the AFLW, I think it is interesting. So there's big plans in, which I'm not sure if they've actually been approved yet, to redevelop Fremantle Oval and that whole area. Mm. So that's coming down the track. So I think Freo are getting on the front foot with Coburn to try and make sure that that was up to scratch and good to go. So the facilities for the players, in terms of change rooms, et cetera, are now going to be much better at Coburn for a match day than it will be at Fremantle Oval. From a crowd point of view, I think it's going to be really interesting how they go with crowd numbers and activating around that Coburn area. And I know there's other plans for them to add a lot more around that precinct. So they want to get some more funding to put in an indoor training centre and that outer grass bank to really develop that to make it really good for watching footy. But the thing that's been good about the AFLW in Fremantle is it's an experience for the day you can go and enjoy, because you can go into the heart of Freo, you can go to the markets, you can go and get some lunch, you can go for a beer afterwards. So it's quite a family-friendly thing to do, to go down to Freo for the day. Not sure it'll be quite the same going to Coburn. You might book into the Ark and go on the water slides before you go and watch the AFLW as well, perhaps. I'm not sure.
19: Isn't the game
20: but it will be a very different thing.
19: There's pubs nearby.
20: Yes. It's going to be interesting because I think it'll be a very different match day experience this AFLW season than last in terms of attracting people down there, because I think they did get a lot of people that were in Freo already going, oh, there's a game on and I'm at the markets and I'm rolling around Freo. I'll go in and watch a couple of quarters. So, I hope that they can get the same sorts of numbers that were getting down there at Freo, because it was a great atmosphere there. It's just, unfortunately, it's a pretty tired venue in need of a bit of love, as a lot of our waffle venues are.
19: Exactly. Yeah, well summed up, and you're right. The Dockers will have some benefits with moving those matches. Whether it's the complete fan experience, time will tell. 133-882, if you'd like to ask Dean Margetts a question from the weekend, he's got a list of subjects he's going to throw our way. And tell us why he's heading to Bali to do some umpiring. What a gig that is. 25-7, Sports Today with Mark Reddings and Adam Papalia.
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2: We are accident, incident and breakdown free. There's no delays on the majors. The only thing you've got to worry about is double demerit points still in place through till midnight tonight. Drive safely, be patient and stay alert. I'm Bruce Welsh on Perth Traffic Leader, 6pr.
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19: Welcome back to Sport Today. Running through some SMSs along the way. Grant says Freo men and women should be in Freo, wasting money on Freo. Freo should find a billionaire, buy Freo Oval, and make it a 20,000 seat multi-purpose stadium, says Grant. Okay. Interesting take as we move to our umpiring expert. 377 games in total. He's got plenty to talk about from the weekend that had some ups and downs and controversies here and there. Dean Margetts is on the line. Hello, Dino.
6: Good evening, Scoot. Always a good day on Monday in Perth when both WA sides win, so everyone should be pretty happy today, I reckon.
19: Exactly, and we saw some WA Day waffle footy as well. Before Adam and myself throw some questions at you, Richard from Yanjibup wants to open the batting. Richard, the floor is yours. Fire away.
16: Yeah, look, I'm getting really frustrated. I've watched a bit of footy over the weekend, and the umpires, when they're throwing the ball up, it is so unbelievable. Some throw it, you know, quite high. There was one time where it was thrown up so little that the two ruckmen couldn't get to get the ball. And it went to one side, and there's a line where you're not allowed to cross. I think they need to throw the ball up high every time. That's why the new rule was brought in. And it's really getting frustrated. So, please.
6: Richard, it's a great call. And I know when Adam Papalia goes into his little prize box, you're going to be one of the callers of the night because I absolutely agree with you. Now, the rationale is, whether this is rightly or wrongly, is they've actually decided to throw it lower because they don't want the umpires to have to determine players crossing the line. So we've created this rule they can't cross the line. Now, in my opinion, we're potentially causing injury to colossally sized rucks for clashing into each other because they can't get to the ball. So Richard's observance of that is absolutely accurate. And I don't like it myself. Around the ground, they're struggling to get to it to the point where it's almost less than what juniors would throw it up. So at AFL standard, when I was umpiring, it used to be anywhere between sort of 6 to 7 metres was the perfect height. And now they're sort of throwing it sometimes between 2 and 5. So great pick up, Richard, and well done for spotting it.
16: Thank you.
20: What's your overall feel, Dino, now that we've had, you know, 12, 13 weeks of the bounce being scrapped?
6: I've got no issue with the throw-up, Adam. That's fine. Like I said, if it rained for 24 rounds, we'd throw it up and no one would talk about it. But what's drawing attention to people like Rich is they're saying, well, hang on, why are we throwing it up so low? It's not right. It's going to cause an injury at some point. And I just think for the sake of 2 or 3 more metres, and what that also does for the umpire, Adam, is also it allows him some time to get out because the closer you are to play, things speed up and we sometimes react to things that aren't actually there. So, you know, the old umpiring coach would always say, pay what you see, not what you think you see. And sometimes you think you see things when you're too close. So I just think it is better for the game, just for the umpire, to just get a bit more height. And that's something that we could fix in 2 seconds flat.
20: Yeah, pretty simple fix. Okay, the biggest one from the weekend for me that got everyone riled up was from Thursday night with Nick Watson and being called play on when he kicked that goal after the siren. How did you see it? I've seen some fan vision of this one, and it does look like he is off the line a little bit, but is it the type of thing we want to see being paid?
6: Adam, please. Why would we insert ourselves into such a decision? It is outrageous. If we looked at that vision post, let's say on the broadcast and watched that, are we saying, oh my God, the umpires have missed a play on call post siren? We're not even talking about it. I mean, yes, you could technically say he's off his line, but we could say every player is technically off their line in any situation in the game. So my view is we don't buy into that. All of a sudden, what that created for the whole weekend is everyone's looking for the player off his line. I think there was one where Patrick Dangerfield on the Friday night had one sort of on 50, then people have taken screenshots, he's taken 1 metre, and that's all due to an umpire deciding, I want to insert myself into the game. So I was really disappointed in that, and having spoken to a few people involved in the umpiring crew, they were too. Because it draws unnecessary attention to things that are not even a discussion point, which that was.
19: The Ollie Dempsey goal, non-goal, the arcs come under more scrutiny. Mm. Where should this one land?
6: Well, I think our goal umpire there, and we all love David Roden, he likes to back himself in, he's a bit of a personality, which is great, but in this situation, that's what the review was designed for. If you're in the wrong position, you're blocked by a player, you're knocked over by a player, we know the ball's crossed the line, so it's the perfect opportunity for the umpire to stop the game. It hasn't been kicked out. That's just slowed or down. Get the right outcome. And when we're talking scoring implications like that, where in the end, that goal could have determined the outcome, even though it was another 118 minutes later on, we get that. But certainly that's a clear mistake. And I'm sure if David had his time again, he would have went to the review. Because field umpires don't get the chance to review the decisions in play. But the bonus for the goal umpires is the ball crosses the line. So there is a stop play. So they can do it. And they are encouraged to do it. So that's just an error for the goalie there.
20: Yeah, they definitely should have just reviewed it. And obviously with the rule change we had a couple of weeks ago in terms of that not being able to be recalled if the play had restarted down the track, it just adds layers to it. Could the field umpire in that situation, having seen David Roden get bowled over and it being close, actually called for a review themselves?
6: Yeah, he could do, because the field umpire essentially is the manager of the game. Adam, so you're absolutely right. But I think when David popped up and he had no doubt, he was very confident, then he's obviously loath to go in there and sort of, you know, question his decision-making. Then it becomes a bit of argy-bargy between potentially field umpire and goal umpire. If he had come up and said, oh, I'm not sure, he would have pressed his little hip pocket there and they would have had the review, which probably should have happened, well, clearly should have happened. But no, in that situation, when the goal umpire shows no sign of any doubt, then the umpire was called all clear and we move on, as they did on Friday night.
19: Dino, not sure if you saw any waffle action. Had a couple of callers tonight about the umpiring in the, I think, the Fremantle Derby. A bit hard if you haven't been across the game, but you obviously know quite a few of the umpires that are applying their trade at that level.
6: Yeah, no, I watched a bit of the game actually this afternoon, Mark, and it was amazing to see that both, you know, ranked outsiders, which happens quite often in derbies, both won, which is good for the competition. I watched a fair bit of the Freo Derby on TV and heard your dulcet tones on that, and I thought the umpiring was pretty good. There was a couple of little potential 50-50 holding balls that could have went either way, but I think overall the waffle umpires, in the bits that I do see, have been umpiring pretty well, so all credit to those guys for doing that, yeah.
19: And looks like you've got a, I'm not going to say a junket because that sounds like a derogatory term, but you're going to umpire in Bali. Can you explain how this is playing out?
6: Yes, no, I've been asked to go and umpire in the Bali Masters Championships on Friday and Saturday this weekend. So the over 35, the over 45, the over 55. So you guys can certainly put on the boots and get a kick up there, guys. Looking forward to it. There's about 74 teams that go from around Australia. Anyone from the Victoria Park Pigs to the Darwin Deco. So I'm really looking forward to going over there. Actually, I'm flying it on Wednesday to be part of it. That's one thing. I've been to Bali a few times, Skeet, as you know, as obviously you have, but I haven't actually blown the whistle. So I'm looking forward to doing that with 6-7 other guys and hoping that the players can really have a good tournament over there.
20: So have you been in a pre-season training session here, Dino? And what's the weather looking like? How humid and hot is it going to be?
6: Well, I have had a look at the long-range forecast, perhaps, and it looks like it's 25 to 24. There'll be a bit of humidity, but I think it's far better than what we're experiencing here. So I'm looking forward to packing the tank top, got the sunscreen, I got the refoil, and I'm ready to go.
19: Nice work, Dino. I'm sure there'll be a bintang or two to wet the whistle. We do appreciate your time. A couple of big issues, the Nick Watson, the Ollie Dempsey moment, but by and large, only one caller, which suggests that maybe the fans are just taking a breath this weekend. And maybe the two WA clubs winning means that the complaints aren't as stringent and as vociferous as normal. Thanks for your time. Enjoy your time in Bali.
6: Will do, and if we talk next Monday, I'll be calling you from the Y bar, mate, so look forward to it.
19: Yes, I have been there. Thank you, Dino. It is 13-7, Mark Reddings and Adam Papalia. Some SMSs coming through here. Steve says, hi, boys, just heard Russ from Rockingham. I've been his neighbour for 10 years and worked for him for the same amount of time. It's really killing him that Freo are flying. So whether it's your team going well or others not, I guess the passion for the sport is still pretty strong. 133-882, we'd love to hear from you. It's 13-7 as we check the roads with Bruce on Sports Today.
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2: 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The Mitchell, Kwinana, Graham Farmer and the Northbridge Tunnel all flowing well. No delays on Reed Row or Tonkin in the CBD or metro area. I'm Bruce Welsh, on Perth's traffic leader, 6PR.
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19: Welcome back to Sport Today, 133-882 or 0487-999-882. We'd love to hear from you. We've got the players coming up after 7 o'clock tonight, including Brandon Stasevic from the Eagles and Luke Ryan from the Fremantle Dockers. And perhaps we know that Sean Darcy made his comeback in the Waffle after, I guess, a reasonable time out of footy with injury. He collected 30-plus hit-outs. What are your thoughts on he and Mason Cox, and whether it's a quick turnaround and he gets to play in Bunbury, or do you put him on ice? And conversely, with regards to the Eagles, those young mid-season draftees, including Oliver Franco and Marcus Herbert, who were quite impressive. Do you see much change on that front from a West Coast Eagles perspective?
20: Yeah, it's a bit harder for the Eagles, I guess, given they're winning games, to make wholesale changes to their lineup, isn't it? But those guys both look pretty good in the Waffles, so they will probably get a chance in the back half of the season at some point, and both that look like they are pretty ready-made, given their mature age and have had success in other state leagues, to come in and have an impact. The Fremantle one's interesting. I've always been a Sean Darcy fan when he's up and going. I think he adds a lot to Fremantle. I know a lot of people disagree with that, and his injury history has really, I guess, diluted his form, and we haven't seen the best of him at times, Sean, because he's been working his way back into fitness whilst trying to find his best form at the same time. So you kind of judge him on the output that he's had there. I think if he can manage his minutes, which they will do, which is what they're doing with Mason Cox right now, and Luke Jackson's still your number one ruck, I think Sean Darcy is an upgrade on Mason Cox, very different type of players. But Mason Cox at the moment, the reason I think he was in the side was one for his ruck work, given he's tall and he can leap and he can get hit outs to advantage. But I think they were hoping he would have more impact forward than what he's had so far, which is what he did a lot at Collingwood. And he's not doing at the moment at Fremantle. So if he's only in the team just for his ruck work right now, Mason Cox, and he's not taking a lot of marks around the ground, I still think Sean Darcy, if you can get him at his peak form and fitness, will have a much bigger impact on games than what Mason Cox will do.
19: Yes, well said. I support your view on Sean Darcy at his best. And if he's fit, he comes in for Mason Cox, who has done a solid job, but maybe not taking those marks around the ground or forward when he goes deep into attack that the club would like. And a couple of his disposals on the weekend were a little shaky.
20: I don't think that needs to be this week either with Sean. Like, he's had one good game in the waffle.
19: Yep.
20: You don't need to rush him back. So give him a block. Given that Freo have got this week and then a bye, play him through the waffle the next couple of weeks and really get him up to speed and ready to go so that when he comes back to play at AFL level, that he's there. And you want to have competition for spots between those two. So if they're both playing well and it's a difficult decision for you, then that's a good thing for Fremantle. But there's no need to rush Sean Darcy back into the side. He's had one game at waffle level back after another injury layoff. Give him some more time, another couple of weeks in the waffle.

0: the clubs he was associated with most, and that would, I think, be Essendon and Melbourne, given his coaching and playing careers along those paths. So maybe when those two teams meet, I'm not sure the North Smith Medal will be changed the name. I like the thinking, but there's no doubt that there will be a medal or a tribute to him ongoing. How that plays out, I'm not sure what the family obviously has to be involved with, but also the clubs that maybe he spent more time with.
1: Yeah, there will definitely be great acknowledgement of Neil, particularly next week and ongoing. I can't see the Norm Smith Medal changing given the history that it's got and the people that have won it, but they will try and find something else. I was going to say, I don't think we have a medal on King's birthday, do we? Given that day has been so synonymous with Neil Danaher, that could be something that they look at if they want to have a best on ground on that day. I could be wrong if there's not one or if there already is one on that day. But there'll be certainly a lot of other areas that they'll be able to do that.
0: Yeah, so Mark Foreman telling me there is in fact the Neil Danaher trophy for the King's birthday matchup between Melbourne and Collingwood, which obviously given the MND fundraising aspect of it is, I guess, the link between the two clubs. Obviously Melbourne, his background in coaching, and Collingwood, they've been the team that has been part of it. So to the SMSer, I suppose that's where it will stay at this point.
1: Yeah, that's for the winning team on the day.
0: Yes. True.
1: We're talking about, not rather than a specific player, perhaps. But yeah, look, there will certainly be things in due course that I think they'll honour Neil with down the track.
0: Good SMS, thought provoking. It's 427. Sports Today, Mark Reddings and Adam Papalia. In for David Mundy, of course. He's supported by Western CPAP. He'll be back on deck next Monday with the Dockers. Maybe with 12 on the board consecutively after their match against North Melbourne. Back shortly to preview the second hour of the show on Sports Today.
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3: No delays. Mitchell, Kwinana, Graham Farmer, Northbridge Tunnel in the CBD or Metro. Looking good all over. I'm Bruce Welsh on Perth's Traffic Leader, 6PR.
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1: Love to hear from you after 7 o'clock. We're going to have a chat to Brandon Starcevic and Luke Ryan. So that's in store. Foreman's Four as well with some of those other sports we haven't touched on already. It's 7 o'clock, 6PR news time on Sports Today.
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2: Good evening, I'm Sarah Wiedersheim. A 13-year-old boy has been remanded in custody, accused of plotting a violent act on a school on Queensland's Fraser Coast. Georgina Winter reports.
3: The teen was arrested after allegedly threatening a service station worker with a knife before telling police he'd wanted to kill people for months. A subsequent search warrant on his home uncovered electronic devices detailing a plan to attack a local school. The court heard he was inspired by past school shooters and had even purchased identical clothing. Police say it is too early to determine a motive and the incident is not being treated as terrorism. There is no ongoing threat to the community and the boy will reappear in court on Friday. Georgina Winter reporting.
2: The Treasurer says it's a good thing for first home buyers that property prices and auction clearance rates are falling. Australian home prices flatlined in May, with Sydney leading the downturn with a drop of nearly 1%. Auction clearance rates have also been falling in the last few weeks. Independent MP Allegra Spender has told Money News with James Willis property prices don't need to go up.
4: But let's be honest, like, people are being locked out. Every time that property, you know, goes up in cost faster than people's wages, that's another group of people that, you know, who are starting out working really hard and just cannot get onto the property ladder.
2: Israel's Prime Minister Benjamin Netanyahu has ordered fresh strikes on the southern suburbs of Beirut as Israel pushes deeper into Lebanese territory. The IDF has been told to target the Hezbollah stronghold of Dahiya in southern Beirut. The escalation comes as the US and Iran launch fresh strikes against each other. The newly appointed Liberal Party president says the coalition needs to call out the current government, not worry about fighting other conservative parties. The latest Redbridge poll shows One Nation now has a primary vote of 31% ahead of both Labor and the coalition. Despite the coalition failing to capitalise on anger over the federal budget, Tony Abbott says they're putting forward sensible alternative policies.
5: I hope that it will help to persuade people that if you want a strong alternative to a really terrible government, by far your best bet is a strong Liberal National Coalition.
2: The government is playing down the latest polls, insisting the party is focused on governing. A landmark study has found that rising cannabis use in the United States is causally responsible for a Perth defect known as hole in the heart, and thousands of properties across WA remain without power after wild weather lashed the state. In finance, one Australian dollar is buying around 71.8 US cents.
0: With the 6PR app, you have the power of 6PR in the palm of your hand. So add it to your phone now. Perth 6PR.
2: Italian Flavio Caboli has won the first two sets against American Zachary Zavada as they battle to make the French Open quarterfinals. Later in the women's, it's a blockbuster to finish the women's fourth round. Craig Gabriel is there.
6: Nothing else on the schedule comes close to attention-grabbing than Sabalenka Osaka. The world number one won their two matches this year, and the only time Osaka had a win was 8 years ago. Osaka didn't even know their head-to-head.
7: I don't know, like, whatever.
6: Sabalenka was fully aware of every match they've played, especially the recent Madrid one.
8: I'm ready to go there to fight.
6: We wait to see whose glitter ball, diamonds or sequins makes the quarters. Craig Gabriel, Paris.
2: A double blow for the Maroons in the lead-up to a must-win State of Origin 2. Broncos duo Pat Carrigan and Gemet Shibazaki have been ruled out due to injuries suffered during a shock loss to the Dragons.
0: With the 6PR app, you have the power of 6PR in the palm of your hand. So add it to your phone now. Perth 6PR.
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1: All right, here we go. Last time this evening, we are running free on the Mitchell, Kwinana, Graham, Farmer and Northbridge Tunnel. No delays on Reed Road and Tonkin. You're good in the CBD and throughout the metro area. Double demerit points through until midnight tonight, and Cedric Street remains closed between Stevenson Avenue and Ellen Sterling and Boulevard in Innaloo right through till late June. I'm Bruce Welsh, I'm Perth's traffic leader, 6PR.
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2: A shower or two this evening with light winds, dropping down to 11 degrees. Partly cloudy and the showers easing tomorrow, a top of 19 degrees. Looking further ahead, partly cloudy Wednesday, a high of 18 degrees. Mostly sunny on Thursday, a top of 19. Friday, sunny, a high of 21 degrees. Another sunny day Saturday and 22 degrees. Showers returning Sunday and sticking around for Monday.
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13: Reels it! It is Warby time!
14: Harley Reid from 48 metres. Oh, yes, baby!
1: Nice to have your company. 7 after 7, Mark Reddings and Adam Papalia. We're not far away from chatting to our two players, Brandon Stasevich and Luke Ryan. Foreman's four at the back end of the hour. And the countdown is pretty much on. Tomorrow night we'll speak to Mark Bosnich about the Champions League, but perhaps also the World Cup. It's the biggest sporting event in the world, and the Socceroos are there. But I suppose, given how far away it is, and in terms of geographically, have you got the bug yet, or are you you're still warming to that?
15: It's definitely still warming up to it. Interesting to watch the squad be finalised today and the movements of Vapato and whether he's going to play for Italy or the Socceroos and get him into the squad. It could be very good bonus for Australia to get his signature over the line and locked in for our country as well. Yeah, haven't quite got the bug yet, but just slowly starting to see the results filter through for the Socceroos in those warm-up games, and it'll be here before we know it. And I haven't actually checked the times yet on most of the games. Sometimes the American time zone works really well for sort of morning matches here. Other times, not so well. If they're playing daytime over there, might make for some early starts.
1: Indeed. Yeah, Mark Foreman will discuss that in Foreman's Four, some of those time zones. And off the top of my head, June 14 rings a bell, Australia versus Turkey. Just getting a little nod from Mark Foreman. I'm pretty sure that's... is that a Sunday night, Fours? Sunday week, yeah, so there you go. In fact, Ethan, just supplying me with the list of matches for the Socceroos. Where do we have the... that's a friendly World Cup, Australia v Turkey at 12 p.m. on Sunday, June 14. There you go. That's perfect. Lunchtime.
15: Yes, exactly. So, yeah, so if they play night matches over there, then it's beautiful. Mm. It's just if it's day matches, sometimes it might make for an early start. But it shouldn't be too bad. Some countries have been terrible for the time difference and having to, you know, get up at 2 o'clock in the morning to watch them.
1: Yeah, well, the next game in Group D is the USA versus Australia. That is on the 20th of June at 3 a.m. So you can put a line through me for that one. And then Paraguay.
15: That was massive.
1: Paraguay and Australia. That's more civilized at 10 a.m. on the 26th of June. So yeah, there's some decent times there. And look, I know that there was thought that Fed Square was going to be shut down, but that's been reignited, and that's where a lot of people in Melbourne go. Where do they go in Perth? Where's the venue that people go to in Perth? Is it Crown? Is it Yagan Square? Where do people gather in Perth to watch the World Cup?
15: It used to be the Northbridge Piazza, didn't it? I haven't heard of events being there too much, but that's where they used to go and have some screenings. It's not quite the same as Fed Square in Melbourne. When I was living over there, when we got smashed by Germany that year, went and got up at 1 o'clock in the morning and went and watched that in the freezing cold in the middle of winter with, lots of other people. And it was a terrific atmosphere, terrible game in the end, but, it was a great atmosphere to watch it with other people. And I think when it comes to those big events, if you can watch it with a crowd, it does elevate. So yeah, the venues will be making special exemptions for some of these matches for sure.
1: Exciting stuff. Now, Grant on the SMS, we've been talking about Sean Darcy and where he fits in the scheme of the Dockers moving forward, and likewise Mason Cox. Grant says, coming into any team is hard as existing players don't know your style and don't instinctively look for you. So Mason Cox is working pretty well and will improve. So Grant giving him a level of endorsement. And I guess perhaps while your side is winning, as long as you're playing your role, and Michael Frederick, for instance, on the weekend, probably didn't get into the game as much as he'd like, but I'm sure he'll have days where, as a high half forward or those pressurised acts, that he'll see more of the footy.
15: Yeah, Michael Frederick, he's not going anywhere. And he's a bit of a whipping boy, I think, for some of the supporters, because he's up and down his form. But he's a victim of the game in the way it's played, and it might not just be played on his wing too much. As long as when he gets his moments, he takes them, that's the important thing for Michael Frederick. I'm a fan of his, and I think he adds a lot to Freo's side. For Mason Cox, I think it's his marking around the ground. We just haven't seen. He gets his hands to the footy a lot, but he just isn't clunking them like we've seen him do previously in his career. That's why I just think Sean Darcy is better at top form. If you have both of them at full form, at full fitness, I think Sean Darcy is a more valuable player to Fremantle. But as I said earlier, I don't think they need to rush this. Leave Mason Cox in the side this week when they go down to Bunbury. Let Sean Darcy play in the waffle for a couple more weeks and then make the decision in a couple of weeks' time when you've got a bit of a bigger sample size.
1: Paul on the SMS says Socceroos play Turkey at midnight on the 13th of June. So is that the time that we threw up there?
15: 12 a.m.
1: 12 a.m, is it? It said 12 p.m. on your app there. There we go. So it says 12 p.m. Is that right?
16: Yeah,
1: 12 p.m. Anyway, so it's either midday or midnight. Between the two, we'll find the answer to that in the not-too-distant future. Michael in the SMS says, definitely been burnt. Freo definitely can stuff it up. Can't help but feel the dockery wobbliness is coming. Oh, interesting stuff. Up next, Luke Ryan. He's going beautifully. He'll tell us why the Dockers will keep winning. That's next. Sports Today, Mark Reddings and Adam Papalia on this holiday Monday.
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1: Great to have your company. This is Sports Today. Players' night. We begin with Luke Ryan from the Fremantle Dockers. They are flying at the top of the AFL Premiership table. They've gone to Queensland. They've beaten the running premiers. Lukey, life's good.
25: Steve, how are you going?
1: Really well.
25: Yeah, life is pretty good at the moment. A bit sore, but... had a little trot around today and yesterday off, so I was not too bad at the moment.
1: Recap and reflect on the performance on Saturday. It was a terrific effort against a side that had its backs to the wall given the defeat to the Giants. So to come home with the points must be very satisfying.
25: Yeah, definitely. I think we haven't won there since, what was it, 2016 or something like that. So, we played pretty well. I reckon we played for three quarters. Oh, JL actually wrote on the board, we had 120 minutes as a target. He wrote 105. So we're getting there. But that's credit to Brisbane in the last quarter. They just rolled the dice and they got on the outside and destroyed us. But, we did do enough in the first three and a bit quarters.
1: You mentioned 105 minutes. Is that about as good as you've got this year? Or are you sort of, can you give us a comparison to if that's up near the top numbers you've got?
25: Yeah, I think that's our best game so far. Obviously to go over there and do it, long flight, hardest trip in footy. And yeah, I think, yeah, that's probably the most we've played. I reckon we've played 90 minutes. It's probably our second best, 95. So, we're getting better and, another challenge this week in North.
1: Looking through some of the numbers, interestingly, you only had 47 entries. Brisbane had 59, but the way you transitioned the football gave you some really nice looks. So almost 60. Entries you had as a defensive unit to absorb.
25: Yeah, we knew that they're a pretty efficient team of getting the ball in, and the Gabba off centre bounce, they like to get it in as well, and they launch off half back really well. But yeah, I thought we held up pretty well. Obviously, my good mate Coxie went down at half time, and then Heath Chapman done the role, and Logan Morrison done an outstanding job. We held up pretty well, but that's credit to the forwards and mids putting the pressure on. We watched some clips today, and they've done so well and made our job a lot easier. And we gave them a pat on the back and hopefully they can keep doing it more.
1: So before we get to that work of the mids, just an update, if you've got anything to tell us, Brennan Cox initially, the knee, let's hope it's nothing too long term.
25: He's a big softie, that bloke. He's fine. He'll be fine. He just loves waving the white flag, that bloke. He's got a little bit of soreness around his knee, and like he landed on it pretty awkwardly and he gets like a big impact, and he tried to get going but couldn't. I think scans showed last time he's all good structurally, so he's just a bit sore, but he'll be right, the big fella.
1: So you think you'll play against North?
25: I reckon. I hope so as well, but we'll see how it goes again tomorrow training, but I reckon he should be fine.
1: And for a couple of big names that will be on the cusp, certainly Hayden Young back at training today or back at the club today, and you'd expect him to pass the test required?
25: Not too sure. I haven't really seen him because he's been on the other side doing rehab training, and we've been away. I'm pretty sure he had a solid session on the weekend. Not sure what he did today, but, yeah, I'm guessing he's going to be a train tomorrow, see how he trains and then how he pulls up. But with concussion and stuff, you don't really want to rush it, do you? So they'll take a precautionary approach, I reckon.
1: And probably one more week for Caleb Sarong. Does that sound about right?
25: If it's up to him, he'd be playing. But again, you just those calves, you just never know. You feel good, but it could go. So he'll be touch and go. Again, he'll train tomorrow and then see how he pulls up from there, and they'll make a choice. But you don't want to rush him back too quickly.
1: Just going back to that game on Saturday now, looking at some of the numbers, uncontested possessions, 230 you had, Brisbane 174. You mentioned the mids. Can you just, for the layman out there or the Dockers supporters, about the work they did and the ability from stoppage to get the ball going in your direction?
25: Actually defensively we kept them in the second lowest kicks they've had and lowest disposals they've had for a while. So defensively we're on. The Neil Erasmus and stuff, we had Matt Johnson do a role on Lockie at stoppage, and like we watched a few of their clips and they were outstanding. Just a discipline to roll. They're a star side of midfield, and the boys, I thought they just outworked them, really out-hunted. And I think last year or the year before, they really bullied us around the ball everywhere. And this year, we just looked like a stronger team, a bigger team. And the boys worked really hard and hit some bodies and got the ball going our way and tested on the other way as well, which is good.
1: You mentioned Matty Johnson. He picked up 5 coaches' votes. And then your three-headed monster combination, as they say, in the forward line. Josh Tracy, 9 coaches' votes. Jai Amos, 9. And Paddy Voss with 3. It's working a treat between that trio at the moment.
25: Yeah, definitely. Like we've been saying all year, like one of them's off, 2 of them will fire, but both boys, all 3 of them are firing at the moment. So it's pretty hard to stop. Obviously, we know that because we trained on them all year. And, it's great because not only are they just a big presence marker getting goals, like all the vision we see of them tackling, bumping, getting after each other, like after opposition is like out. They like pretty much pressure. They're our best pressure players in the forward line. So it's a good weapon to have.
1: And Dr. Ryan, I forgot to ask you about the other injury concern with Matty Johnson. It looks hamstring area. Is that your guesstimate?
25: It was a hamstring area. I think he's getting a scan today or tomorrow. But he seems good spirits. I think the doctors are pretty positive. They'll just get a scan to make sure. I'm not sure when it is, but see how it goes. Hopefully he's all good because he's in some good form.
1: He's in terrific form, and you've got a team that's playing some great footy at the moment. The move down to Bunbury this week, to Hands Oval, what's your experience down there?
25: I've played one game there this year. That was a practice match, inter-club maybe, I reckon, down there in the pre-season, so it was pretty hot. It was good. The boys are looking forward to it. We love getting away, spending the night together, and a bit of bonding, a bit of table tennis. The boys play Exploding Kittens, so it's pretty cool to go down and travel, and Bunbury will be good local feel about it, and we're excited, to be honest.
1: Now, and I'm slightly older than you, Lukey, in fact a lot older, but can you just explain what Exploding Kitten is?
25: Well, I don't play it, but it's some card game the boys play on the flight. I'm pretty sure they played it for 5 hours on the way over and then 3 hours on the way back. And some card game, Daily Banfield got them going. So Brennan Cox plays, Wags, Andy, Neil Erasmus, Caleb Strong, all the boys. They sit up near the business area and just play the whole time. It's and you just hear them yelling and screaming. And, it's pretty funny to watch.
1: Indeed. Now, you said you're a night in Bunbury or Busselton area. What are you doing on Friday?
25: We're staying down in Bunbury. We go down there in the morning. I think we do, what are we doing? Some meetings Friday morning, mm-hmm. And then there's either a bus or people are driving up because we've got to buy after. So, then we do a cap and join at Bunbury and then we stay the night down there in some hotel. I forget which one, but we're looking forward to it.
1: Yeah, I mean, the deck at Hands Oval is terrific. Weather, it's all dependent, but it can get a bit blowy there. But I suppose Optus is your home. Do you lose a bit of, even though north of this is a deal that's been done, do you feel that it's still a home ground advantage of sorts?
25: Oh, definitely. There'll be more Fremantle supporters there than North Melbourne, I can guarantee you that. So we just got the mindset, no matter where we play, we play it like a home game and just block out the crowd noise. We had a thing of, like when we spoke about before the game, whenever the Gabba, if they kick a goal, there's songs, and we just turned it into our sort of music, have a laugh about it and trying not to get too concerned about it. So, we have a pretty strong mindset this week.
1: Yeah, and just on that, it looks like you talked about the pressure acts that you guys put on Brisbane, whether it was a smother or Josh Tracy's tackling. That is almost like an indicator of a team switched on, which for as you say, 105 minutes, you were.
25: Yeah, well, that's JL's mantra. Everyone just plays well and plays as a team. There's no individuals. We don't point out anyone going, oh my God, he's had 30-3, or JL doesn't bring up any stats at all. And it's all about role players, and the players take the trademark review in the morning, and it's all about blokes like pressuring, blocking, hitting blokes, like getting after it, doing selfless. Like we've seen few videos of Chris Cherry running down the open side to support linkage and get back and get a ground ball. So that's all the stuff we care about. We don't really care about dozzies and that. So we have a lot of clips of that. We're going to win. So we're getting more and more each week, which is good.
1: And you're singing this song, I think, 11 times in a row. You tried to get some random bloke who wandered into the rooms to join you, named Nat Fife. He just quietly declined.
25: Oh, yeah, well, you expect that, wouldn't you? That's the way Fifey rolls. It was so good to see him. See him with a big smile. He looks so happy. And, it's good to see him doing well. And, love the bloke and miss the bloke.
1: He's apparently living up in Queensland, North Queensland perhaps, and just leading a very low-key life. Even though he looked like he was dressed for the Brisbane Fashion Festival, he's quite enjoying being under the radar. Is that right?
25: Yeah, that's how he dressed when he went out to like a festival or a nightclub. He just always had the hoodie on. We're all a bit surprised he's alive. That's how he is. He just goes off-grid. So, he deserves it. He's a pretty famous face in WA. He's copped it for however many years, so he deserves to go off grid. And yeah, it's good to see him with a smile and good to see him supporting the club still, which is great. All the boys got a big lift out of it, so it was pretty cool.
1: You're looking forward to the break, the bye, to give your body a rest. I mean, you're an older player compared to some of your teammates, but as a group, do you feel you're ready to recharge?
25: Yes and no. Obviously, we've got some good momentum. We've got a big challenge this week. Obviously, got to get through North Melbourne, but the bye's good. We've still got a long second half of the season as well. So, yeah, body's a bit sore, but we're looking forward to it. But at the same time, we've got the roll going. We want to keep it going. But, it'll be good to refresh out. The boys will stay down south, some of them, and refresh their minds, which will be good.
1: Yep, and just one final one, North Melbourne. We saw their amazing comeback at Marvel against the Suns. They're currently 13th. They've had 5 wins. As you said, they've got a team with so many high draft picks that you'd be, if you're complacent, you might get a kick in the backside if you're not careful.
25: Yeah, exactly. Well, we play the number, we don't play the jumper. So, it's a hard one. Because they're coming off a bye as well. They're going to be pretty fit and fresh, and they'll come over here to try and ambush us as well. So we're going to have to be on our A game, and we're looking forward to it because, like you said, they've got stars all over the ground. So, it's going to be a good contest, and, we're just going to make sure we start well and, jam our footy down their throat for 4 quarters.
1: Yep, exactly. Friday night in Bunbury, make sure you're nice and tucked up in bed early. Lukey Wright, there's no nightclubs to get you in trouble, so hopefully you just a little straight back and then you get to the ground nice and early and we watch you have a victory. Mark Foreman and myself alongside, who else is coming down with us? Might be Paul Hayes, it'll be or Lee Spur. Might be Lee Spur coming down to have a look at... Hayes is coming down, so we've got the boys just making the trip down, albeit on a Saturday morning, Lukey. So we look forward to seeing you at the ground. Best of luck against the Kangaroos. Once again, thanks for giving us an insight on sports today.
25: Cheers, Keith. Appreciate it. Hopefully see you down there.
1: Will do. Luke Ryan from the Fremantle Dockers, they're top of the table. Up next, we turn our attention to Braden Stasevich, the West Coast Eagles, coming off a big win over the Bombers last night at Optus Stadium. 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
1: This is Sports Today, public holiday Monday. Great to have your company. It is Players Night. Let's jump into the West Coast Eagles. And Brandon Starcevich is our man on the inside. Starce joins us now. Welcome to you, my friend.
29: Hey, how you going?
1: Very well. Let's begin with what was a very positive night for the footy club last night at Optus Stadium. Fourth win for the year. The team starting to track in the right direction.
29: Yeah, absolutely. It was a good performance from the crew, and starting to see a lot of evidence of the team we're trying to become, and putting together for pretty much four quarters and in pretty tricky conditions out there last night.
1: It could have been a big win. You put a gap between yourselves and the Bombers. Essendon rallied with four last quarter goals, winning the term. But by and large, a lot of the parameters that you would have set for the team were achieved last night across the ground.
29: Yeah, definitely. I think we played a pretty solid game. I think a few areas to improve as always. And I think the main one is probably the clearance battle. We got destroyed in there, really. The numbers don't look too good, but we were able to still limit their supply and win the supply battle on our end pretty well off the back of that, which is a positive beat a bit of adversity in that space. And so a lot of good things, but still plenty of things to work on.
1: You mentioned the clearances, 45-23 in Essendon's favour. So what happens this week in review and moving ahead for Port Adelaide? Just break down what happens at training and in the rooms during the course of the week.
29: I'm guessing that'll be a big focus of when they review tomorrow and A bit of how we train, or the mids potentially, how they might spend a bit more time on stoppage work and whatnot. And so that'll be probably the growth to come out of the game. But then, you know, also look at, the things we did pretty well and try and, keep building on those things too.
1: 55 entries to 40. So your forwards getting enough opportunities, you know, kicking 12 goals on a night. That was pretty tough, I'm sure. You'd acknowledge the breeze was a real factor in it. Optus Stadium, it normally swirls, but it was even trickier last night given the weather we were subjected to.
29: Yeah, absolutely. Yeah, sort of faced the brunt of the conditions earlier in the day out at Mineral Resources Park in the Waffle. It was tricky out there. And then, I think it wasn't too much rain on the night, but the wind was still there and it was doing a bit, then be favouring one end, but I think the boys handled it pretty well.
1: Let's roll through a couple of the individual performances, and being a defender, it's hard not to be absolutely wrapped with what Ruben Jinbi has done and is doing and how he performed against Nate Caddy last night. He's a remarkable young player who is so critical to that defensive half.
29: Yeah, absolutely. He's putting together a pretty good year for Ruben, and off the back of a lot of hard work. Got to see firsthand in the preseason, and he's set himself up for a great year in that regard. And it's all coming to fruition for him, and he's been really good for us this year.
1: Physically, and there's been talk. Adam Simpson has mentioned he's the best athlete he has seen. At training, he looks like he's powerful. He's got his second, his third, his fourth efforts. Is that the way he trains as well, the way we see him on game day?
29: There's not much difference. He's a real competitor. It's the sort of, as you said, he's got all the physical attributes, but his mindset and his will to win and his competitiveness is second to none. And he can't switch that off. At training, it's sort of second nature to him, and shows on the weekend too.
1: Willem Dersma, we're watching a number one draft pick emerge as a player of quality pretty quickly.
29: Yeah, absolutely. He's been really, really impressive. It didn't take him long to get used to the game of AFL, and he's getting better and better each week, and having big impacts on games, which is pretty impressive for a young player.
1: And Milan Murdoch, hard not to talk about what he did last night. 19 disposals, 3 goals. He has that feisty nature, a defensive forward who gets into the grill of the opposition. And I'm sure you've getting to know him day by day as to the intensity and the passion he has for playing at the top level.
29: Yeah, absolutely. He works incredibly hard, Milan. And it seems that he's thriving off getting a bit of a role each week, and then being able to still play as a forward and impact games by hitting the scoreboard and setting up others has been really impressive in that regard. He's able to flick between the two modes pretty easily, and he's been great to have around the club so far. As you said, he works really hard, sets good examples, and he's an absolute ripper.
1: On a personal note, you said last week you're probably a 70% chance of playing against the Bombers. Maybe you were being a little bit optimistic. How close do you think you came to playing?
29: Pretty close. I just wasn't sort of sat down with a few of the big dogs at the start of the week. I was just not comfortable with going out there and playing a full game of AFL just yet. So. Happy I sort of took the extra week and feeling a lot better and more confident this week I can come in and contribute.
1: Speaking to Brandon Stasevich on Sports Today, so minutes wise yesterday, what sort of time did you put in at the office?
29: It was around about 80, 85 minutes, which is almost pretty standard. It was one rotation a quarter, so that's what I usually sort of doing in a game of footy. So, pretty happy off the back of that. Pulled up well, ready to go for this week.
1: So, ready to go. You don't think you might have one more week in the Waffle? You think your plan is to play against Port Adelaide?
29: Yeah, I'd like to. We'll see what happens later in the week. But, yeah, I'll definitely be putting my hand up this week.
1: Okay, sounds like you're under a flight path there, Stas, but we'll...
29: Oh, apologies.
1: That's okay. No, that's all part and parcel of where we live. Now, two players who I think it's fair to say not too many Eagles supporters had heard of or knew much of before they were drafted in the mid-season draft. Marcus Herbert, 23 disposals, really good form for Geelong in the VFL. What did you see of him yesterday that caught your eye?
29: He was really impressive. He started the game really well when the conditions were a bit more favourable. The rain hadn't come yet, but yeah, he was very clean and provided a bit of bounce off half back for us, which was really good to see. He sort of slotted straight in and did a good job, and yeah, he's been playing obviously really good footy over in Geelong in their VFL program, so he did miss a beat.
1: Oliver Franco, who had it 20 times yesterday. So the Eagles have gone to South Australia, SANFL, the VFL, to try and give more depth to their list. And what did Oliver present yesterday? Albeit he's new to the state and the club, a bit like Marcus.
29: Those boys, they'll take a bit of time to sort of learn our program and our game plan. But they were really good, and Oliver was... he's a big, solid boy for a 20-year-old. His physical and toughness in the middle and was a standout for mine. He was really tough laying tackles and winning some pretty hard footy. So he was really impressed by his game as well.
1: Port Adelaide to come on Saturday night. The good news is you know how to beat them this year. You did it at the Adelaide Oval earlier in the season. So the confidence of hopefully backing that up would be reasonable amongst the group.
29: Absolutely. Yeah, but once again, we understand it's just going to happen because we beat them once. We're going to have to prepare really well, as we have the last sort of month or so. I think that's been top notch on our end, and we've come into the games with the right mindset. So yeah, we have to do that again come this weekend.
1: Coaches' votes have come through. The Eagles had four, five of the top players, according to the coaches, Ruben Jinbi with the 10, Jakey Waterman with the 4, Milan Murdoch 3, we've discussed his form, and Harley Reid with 7. Some of what he does at his age, again, you've been around the block a few more times than most at the footy club. Is this just part of what Harley does now?
29: Absolutely. It's pretty good to watch. He's almost seems sort of untackleable at times. He just shrugs blokes off left and right and doesn't seem to bother him too much. And you saw with that goal on the weekend, it was pretty remarkable. But yeah, it's sort of standard stuff for Harley. You think he's done. I thought he was done two or three times in that one play, but he sort of just kept going. And it's pretty impressive to watch.
1: And from an AFL perspective, it's always good to get your point of view with regards to your former club, the Brisbane Lions, because they have been such a great footy team for a long time. But if you caught a bit of their performance against the Dockers, have you got any concerns? Because you've been through it as a player at Brisbane, where you have some little dips in form and you have a couple of weeks where it doesn't work for you. So I'm sure there's a few question marks at the reigning premiers at the moment.
29: Yeah, absolutely. That's sort of been the chat, hasn't it? But I think there's not a lot that group hasn't faced over the last 6 or 7 years, so backing Fag and the leaders to sort of rally the boys, and they'll respond in due time. I don't think it's panic stations just yet.
1: No, but we know that the time is ticking and you can't afford to give the competition a huge head start. But as you say, they're a great side, and whether they have any fuel left in the tank, we're about to find out. Hopefully this time next week, Brandon, when we talk, you'll have played your first game for the West Coast Eagles. Fingers crossed, touch wood. Best of luck against Port if you get out there. And we look forward to assessing your performance on Monday night.
29: Appreciate it. Thank you.
1: Brandon Stasevich on Sports Today. Let's hope we get to see him run out for his first AFL match wearing West Coast Eagles colours. After this, we're going to check in with Mark Foreman, including an amazing Aussie cycling success story. That's coming your way, Sports Today, Monday night.
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1: Welcome back to Sports Today, the public holiday Monday. Hope you had a great three-day break if that was what came your way, the weather clearing up today. We've got a lot of footy chat tonight, but time to turn our attention to Foreman's Four. Mark Foreman rolls into the studio with plenty of sport to chat about, including a WA cyclist who's having a really good time with it.
18: Hello, Skeeter. Yeah, good evening. It's such a good story. I'm really, really looking forward to telling you all about Jai Hindley and his feats at the Giro d'Italia, which has certainly been doing the rounds today. I will start with the numbers from round 12. There's not too many tonight from the AFL, but there were some interesting things that I stumbled across. Did you know, I don't know if you knew this, this was the first time yesterday since round three in 2023 that the West Coast Eagles went into a game unchanged, with an unchanged lineup.
1: I thought I heard that last night. You might have mentioned it as part of our coverage. Yeah.
18: So first time in over 3 years that they've gone in unchanged, which is just remarkable. So Essendon now with the longest streak there, around 17, 2023, since they last had an unchanged lineup. Players kicking seven or more goals in a game this season. So Charlie Curnow just did it. The Sydney Swans have had it happen three times. Everybody else in the competition, every other team, every other player, a total of two.
1: So right.
18: It's happened five times, three of them to the Sydney Swans.
1: This year, you're saying?
18: Correct, just this year, yeah.
1: Okay, that's interesting. The last one I could recall off the top of my head, like Joel Amati kicked nine. Has anyone topped that? That was going back a couple of years.
18: I think that was last year.
1: Was it last year?
18: Yeah, I think that was last year.
1: It all blends into...
18: It does, yeah. Absolutely. The first time that a Carlton coach has won their first VFL, AFL three-game stretch since David Parkin back in 1981. Just incredible what's happened with Josh Fraser. So over 40 years of data there, the first three games of a Carlton coach, not since David Parkin, have they all been wins.
1: I wonder if there's any caretaker coach that's taken their team to the finals, and that includes wildcard this year.
18: That's a great, that is a good one to look into, which I will do, because obviously a caretaker coach comes in when
1: times are troubled.
18: Yeah, when times are troubled, and at 1-8, times certainly were troubled for the Blues. So, yeah, not great there. And the last one to finish off with the numbers, I'm going way back, and I think we did mention it on the call, but it was just quite remarkable at halftime of that St Kilda Hawthorn game. That is the lowest halftime score for any Ross Lyon coached side.
1: Wow.
18: So we know that he loves a low scoring game. He always did at the Dockers, even in his first stint at St Kilda, but five behinds is his lowest ever first half score for a Ross Lyon coach side.
1: There you go.
18: Yeah. So some of the numbers from round 12. Let's do it. Let's talk about Jai Hindley. Just such a great story over the weekend. He came third in the Giro d'Italia, so that sort of, it does complete his podium sweep. He's now finished first, second and third at the Giro, which is considered a grand tour in the world of cycling, which makes him the second Australian ever to enjoy three overall podium finishes in a grand tour, in grand tours. So all of them combined, it's only Cadel Evans that's ahead of him. And that is, of course, Australian cycling royalty. So he don't understate what he's done here. I spoke with this with Jamie about this earlier on. This is a fantastic achievement from Jai Hindley. And then you can even put a little caveat on that and to make it that little bit better. He was actually sick throughout the race. He was on antibiotics. He was in a lot of duress, but, stuck fat and got it done. And one of the quotes before when asked, how much of an inroad can you make into this tour? He said to the journalist, well, we're not here to lick stamps. So they certainly weren't. And he didn't lick stamps. He ended up finishing third in the Giro d'Italia.
1: Not here to lick stamps. I've heard the term about spiders.
18: Yes.
1: But that's one I hadn't caught on to.
18: No, I like that one. A little bit more G-rated. So it's something we can both use in our calls. So well done to Jai Hindley, of course, a good West Australian as well. The FIFA World Cup. So point number three is the FIFA World Cup. The Socceroos squad has been named and is in place. Did you know we're under 2 weeks away from the World Cup?
1: If you're following it so closely, you would be across every move, the Socceroos completing their squad lineup.
18: Yep.
1: But for us, it'll just arrive because we're not going across. It's all time of the night, isn't it? Or is it during the day?
18: Well, no, it's actually going to be somewhat favourable, maybe more so on the East Coast. I noticed that the first game, Australia, which is Sunday week, so 13 days away, is midnight, I believe, Perth time. I'll confirm that, but I think it's midnight Perth time. But
1: not tragic, but
18: it's been worse. I remember, I actually remember watching with Dad in 2006. Where was that? Kaiserslautern in Germany. Mm. The Socceroos. We were waking up at all hours of the evening or morning, and I was allowed to as a kid. But it's going to be okay. Australia's on the East Coast. Australia's camp is on the West Coast of America, which probably doesn't help as much, particularly with those night games. It means we will be waking up very early. But anyway, just under 2 weeks away. So Tony Popovich is the squad is down from 30 to 26. He's finalised that. It is one of the youngest ever squads that the Socceroos have had. There are a third of the players 23 years old or under. Which, it's both a positive and not concerning, but, daunting, I guess, such a young team going over, but, there's certainly some talent. The fourth World Cup for Matt Ryan and Matt Leckie, which is an unbelievable achievement. I think Cahill played five. I don't have that off the top of my head. I think it was roughly five. Never forget his goal in 2014. But the story, Skeet, I'm not sure if you're across this, Christian Volpato. So he, a few months ago, pledged his allegiance and his, how much he wanted to play for Italy.
1: Mm-hmm.
18: He was, so keen. This is the team I grew up watching and I want to play for Italy. Didn't get picked. So decided to fly back to Australia, sort his passport out and switch allegiances. He has actually been picked in the Socceroos squad, Christian Volpato, 1 week after switching nationalities and allegiances. He will now be a Socceroo at this year's World Cup.
1: Good story. Like it.
18: Yeah. I don't know if I love it because and Tony Popovich was saying and has said throughout, to play for Australia, you must show me how committed to the cause you are and this and that. And, it's certainly an interesting one, but I suppose you could look at the other side of the coin. The Serie A season ended. He immediately flew back to Australia. He had about a week sorted his passport out and has now linked up with the team.
1: So committed to
18: in
1: that.
18: The camp.
1: Yeah.
18: So he's gone and done that.
1: If he makes the team better, then you just got to roll with it.
18: Absolutely. And to finish off tonight, crazy, crazy French Open going on over in Roland Garros. The heat is immense. There's all sorts of talk about pay disputes and some of the world's top players aren't happy. But on the court has been bizarre as well. We are now without Iga Swiatek, Novak Djokovic, Jannik Sinner, Coco Gauff. They are all out. The French Open will this year crown new champions in both the men's and women's draws for the first time in over a decade. So new champions at Roland Garros for the first time in over a decade, which is wild. Obviously, Carlos Alcaraz didn't take part in this. He's injured.
1: Jannik Sinner.
18: That's the bizarre one. For those that didn't hear, this is a few days ago now, but we haven't been on air on Sports Today since that happened. He was 2 sets to love up. He was 5-1 up and serving for the match.
1: And the heat got him, is that right?
18: Yeah. Well, yes, the heat did get him. And he was sick, okay? So he's come out and said, I was sick, but he was 5-1 up, and I believe it was 30 love. He was 2 points away from that.
1: Match point. Two points away
18: from match point. Well, 1 point away from match point. Yes. 2 points away from the match. And just cooked it. And got cooked as well. So it's quite warm. He was sick and just absolutely collapsed. Now, people have been saying, I'm not sure if you remember what happened to him at the Australian Open, but it was a similar sort.

0: women's draws at the French Open, which is probably a good thing.
1: A little freshen up in tennis, which rarely happens, particularly in the men, more so the women. But a nice work from you, Mark Fullman. You've come in on a holiday Monday and you've given us a very expansive look at sport across four codes in many ways, including those AFL numbers from the weekend. Up next, we'll wrap up the show, look ahead to what's ahead on Tuesday night alongside Will Schofield. This is Sports Today.
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1: 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And then Players Night, Luke Ryan from the Fremantle Dockers and Brandon Stasevich from the West Coast Eagles. Both clubs having wins at the weekend. 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Will Schofield will be in the house. 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Get your feedback as the Fremantle Dockers continue to surge in season 2026 and the West Coast Eagles look for win number 5. A big thank you to Mark Foreman, to Ethan and, of course, to Brucey Welsh and to you, our listeners, on 133-882 and 0487-999-882. 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Will Schofield will join us and we'd love to hear from you on the open line. 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Great to have your company. Enjoy the rest of your night. It's 8 o'clock in Perth.
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11: Good evening, I'm Sarah Widdersane. Queensland police say a 13-year-old boy charged with violent extremist offences posed an imminent threat to a local

0: school. An electronic device was seized following the arrest of the teen last week, which uncovered an alleged plot to carry out acts of violence against children. Police have revealed the boy from the Fraser Coast was quite well advanced in his planning, but have stressed there is no ongoing threat to the community. The boy is due to reappear in court on Friday after being remanded in custody. The federal government says it's not concerned by a drop in polling following the release of the budget. The latest Redbridge survey has Labor's primary vote sitting at 28%, 3 points behind One Nation. The budget has faced intense backlash from the business community, while voters in some focus groups have labelled it confusing. But Treasurer Jim Chalmers says the pushback is an inherent consequence of making difficult decisions.
1: For me personally, I would rather get the policy right and lose a bit of skin politically than to take the easy option and leave everything exactly as it is and lock out subsequent generations from the housing market.
0: The Health Minister says Australia has no plans to impose travel restrictions or quarantine requirements on countries affected by an Ebola outbreak. New suspected cases in Italy and Brazil have prompted other countries to take action to try to minimise the spread of the deadly disease. The current outbreak in the Democratic Republic of Congo is thought to have killed almost 250 people. Israel's Prime Minister has ordered more attacks on Lebanon's capital as the conflict with the Iran-backed group Hezbollah continues to escalate. Benjamin Netanyahu says the Hezbollah stronghold of Deraa will be targeted in the south of Beirut in response to attacks on Israeli civilians. A New South Wales coroner has proposed childcare centres introduce mandatory notifications to reduce the risk of children dying in hot cars. Madeline McNeil reports.
2: A coronial inquest into the separate deaths in Sydney of a 3-year-old boy and a 14-month-old girl found both were the result of a memory failure which could happen to the most caring, loving parents. In handing down her findings, New South Wales Deputy State Coroner Rebecca Hosking made a range of recommendations in a bid to prevent similar tragedies, including mandatory notifications from childcare centres if a child doesn't show up, awareness campaigns about how parents with young children are particularly susceptible to memory failure, and promotion of physical cues to help remember a child in the back seat. Madeline McNeil, Sydney.
0: And emergency crews are still working to restore power to more than 30,000 homes across WA.
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0: Socceroos coach Tony Popovich is warning against writing off his youthful World Cup squad. 17 players are yet to play at a World Cup, including 18-year-old Luke Harrington. But Popovich says they're ready to perform on the biggest stage.
4: I think we've shown that we're not afraid to play the youngsters. Will they be better in 4 and 8 years? Without a doubt. But that's not to say they're not good enough now. If they weren't, I wouldn't play them and I wouldn't have them in the squad. So I don't need anyone to dampen the expectation.
0: At the French Open, the match between Anastasia Potova and Anna Kailinskaya has gone to a third set. Early tomorrow morning, Arina Sabalenka will play Naomi Osaka. And Australia's men's women's teams have won the world title at the Rugby Sevens.
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0: A shower or two this evening with light winds, dropping down to 11 degrees. Partly cloudy and the showers easing tomorrow, a top of 19 degrees. Looking further ahead, partly cloudy Wednesday, a high of 18 degrees. Mostly sunny on Thursday, a top of 19. Friday, sunny, a high of 21 degrees. Another sunny day Saturday and 22 degrees. Showers returning Sunday and sticking around.
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17: Yes, good evening. Welcome to the program. Great to have your company across our radio network, including 2GB Sydney, 3AW Melbourne, 4BC in Brisbane, 6PR in Perth, 2CC in Canberra, and the network stations across the country. The ASX 200 flat today, falling by just 2 points, 8,729 at close. And the Aussie dollar still buying 71.8 US cents. Great to have your company. My name is James Willis for Money News. On the program tonight, an independent MP has joined the fight against the Albanese government's proposed changes to the discount on capital gains. Allegra Spender, the MP for Wentworth, will be here in just a moment. The property market remains in sharp focus. Clearance rates and property prices fell across the country over the weekend. Tim Lawless from Cotality will be here to talk about just how significant the falls will be. We'll also wrap up the markets with Adam Dawes. As I said, the ASX 200 flat today, down just 2 points. And we'll also introduce you to the Aussie business that is surveying the entire country from the air every 6 months. They're called Metromap, and a good story coming up with them during the program tonight. But just as an early question for you, and my number is 131873, the text line 0460 873 873. Even if you are not interested in selling a property this year, even if you're not in that situation, you'd be watching this closely across the capital cities, or you'd have a family member that is desperately trying to get into the market for the first time, particularly at the bottom level. So are we experiencing the biggest reset to the property market in 40 years? And is it correct and valid and genuine for the Albanese government to take credit for what is unfolding? Now, auction clearance rates across the weekend were down to their lowest level since April 2020, which is the beginning of the COVID pandemic, around a time when interest rates went to 0.1%, record lows. Property prices are falling, particularly in Sydney and Melbourne, and the Treasurer, Jim Chalmers, is certainly happy, telling reporters this afternoon that Labor's proposed tax changes are having the desired impact.
18: Well, when it comes to auction clearance rates, there are a number of factors playing out there, including the last few decisions by the Independent Reserve Bank, the broader economic conditions, and also the policy changes in the budget. Some of those, as you cited in your question, Harry, the other day and again today, some of those clearance rates were coming down already, and the budget is not the only factor when people are thinking about those
1: participating in those auctions. But if we are making it easier for first home buyers to get a fair crack at auctions, then that's a good thing.
17: We'll go through the numbers throughout the program tonight, and the Treasurer is correct. The property market was already fluctuating before budget night, largely off the back of three consecutive interest rate rises, which have been partially blamed, without doubt, on the excessive government spending at all levels, state and federal. But if this brings real estate prices down by not allowing negative gearing in the future except on new builds and forcing people to pay more tax on any future property sales, and therefore allows a substantial new group of young people into the market, it will be very, very difficult to argue that Labor has got this part of its tax reform wrong. Do you agree with that? I'd be keen to hear from you, 131873 or the text line 0460 873 873. I've come to the view that if this was just about property and it was about restricting people from owning or getting a tax break on, you know, between 5 and 6 houses, maybe up to 10, maybe 20 and beyond, there's no one stopping you buying it. It's just whether you deserve that tax benefit. If this was all about property, I don't think we'd be having this argument tonight. We'd be saying that overall this is a pretty good thing. But the wider tax grab on shares and investments is just beyond the pale. It's unjustifiable, it's illogical, and almost entirely separate to property in every way. And according to the Australian newspaper tonight, when we talk about capital gains tax and the discount that is applied to those since 1999, and of course this is for your mum and dad investors that might be in the share market, they might be putting some money into an investment fund to get certain returns monthly, annually, whatever they may be, who are now going to be paying a whole lot more tax under this, as will a small business that sells their business. Well, the Australian newspaper tonight reports that tax settings in countries including New Zealand, Singapore, Hong Kong and the UAE mean investors do not face taxes on the gains of sold assets. There are a number of international countries which charge a capital gains tax but at a lower rate than Australia. So some countries have it worse, but many have it far better, which is why you've heard so much concern from small business and from startups in recent days about the risk of talent ending up offshore and people simply not wanting to take risk at all because of the taxes that will meet them at the other end. This is a very easy one for the government, in my view, and they would have heard this loud and clear in recent days. If it's all about helping young people buy their first home, make it only about real estate and scale back negative gearing or cap negative gearing if you have to, and make the changes to the tax on capital gains only about real estate and get your hands off the rest of the money. Yes, and I mentioned the Albanese government is holding the line on this. They're determined not to make drastic changes to their tax reform package and trying to get this through Parliament with the help of the Greens in the Senate, even as the criticism continues from a growing list of successful business people and politicians. One of the people that is rightly asking questions is Allegra Spender, who has claimed today via an interview with the Financial Review that the Labor Party does not understand business well enough. A number of our listeners have made that very point in recent days. Now, Allegra Spender is the federal independent MP for Wentworth in Sydney's eastern suburbs. She's talking a lot of common sense on this, and she's on the line for us this evening. Allegra, thanks for your time.
19: Thanks so much for having me.
17: Thank you for coming on. Just as a general note, firstly, can you try and quantify or tell us just how much feedback and correspondence you've had from your constituents about the changes to negative gearing and the capital gains tax discount? Has this been huge for you in recent weeks?
19: Look, it has been huge. And at the same time, this is one where I've gone out and asked people directly what they think, because this matters to people. It is important. You know, I think we do need to reform our tax system, but you need to get it right. And that's where people's individual stories and circumstances and how it will affect people, and particularly how it affects businesses that we're trying to grow in and build, that's been really important to me.
17: So you did your own fact-finding mission, your own polling, and just give people an idea about what you found.
19: So what I'm finding is that actually there's a big sentiment out there that, you know, the tax system isn't really working right now, particularly for younger people. But there are parts of this budget that people do support. And certainly, you know, I've had much more support from a broader range of people around changes to negative gearing, for example, than other elements. Then when it comes to capital gains tax, that's where I think there's the biggest, you know, concern. And it is particularly about people starting and growing businesses. And, you know, let me be honest, I have been saying over a long period of time that I think we do need to be trying to cut our marginal tax rates across people, particularly so we can have a more sustainable tax system so that younger people can start to build their wealth. But to do that, you're going to have to pay for it somehow. So I think you can reduce some of these concessions, but it's particularly how this indexation model for the CGT has a lot of people really concerned, particularly those people who are starting, growing, or really want to build businesses, and just feeling like that's not right, and it's not right for investing either.
17: You would have seen this in recent days. I mean, this just isn't the richest tech entrepreneurs. This is a lot of small businesses that might have built up a business from their garage or from a little pop-up store from scratch, and all of a sudden they're in a position where they might be able to sell that for a decent price, maybe a seven-figure price tag, and this is going to whack them, and they're going to end up with half, in some cases, the money that they were meant to before this.
19: Look, it really depends on people's different circumstances. But the big question I've got is, like, how do, you know, can we make this better, right? That's, you know, I come into Parliament to be constructive, to try and be, you know, really make, you know, be practical in solutions. And what I'm hearing from people is there are a couple of, you know, real concerns people have. One, you know, on the government's proposal, things like it's not smoothed over a number of years, which is what it had in Keating. You could address some of those issues there. But honestly, I think that we'd be better off if we just, you know, took our current discount, it's 50%, and then said, okay, look, let's try and rebalance this system, take it down to something like 40%. People would still get a really significant benefit. But it would be a little bit closer to the benefit you get when you are taxed on your wages. Because, you know, I do think we have to be honest here. You know, if you earn 100 grand on your wages, you pay about $23,000 worth of tax. If you earn 100 grand on shares or property, you pay about $7,000 in tax. And I think we should try and rebalance that in, because, you know, try and reduce that amount you're paying on your wages, and, you know, pay for it by reducing some of those concessions, you know, on things like CGT. But you've got to get that balance right, and you've got to do it in a way that really keeps on encouraging people to start and grow businesses, because I spent 10 years in my family business running it. It's bloody hard work. And I know the people who start and run those businesses, you know, it is often, it's their super, it's really important to them.
17: You would have seen from the budget papers just how reliant and addicted the government and Treasury has become on income tax receipts. If you were reforming this tomorrow, and your argument before the budget would have been any changes to negative gearing or the discount on capital gains need to be hand in hand with changes to the wider tax system. So if you were running the country and if you were reforming income tax tomorrow, what would you do, starting with the highest tax bracket of 47 cents in the dollar?
19: Yeah, look, I think I've been real clear. I think we need to cut those marginal tax cut brackets all the way from the top down. And I think that's one of the biggest issues that we face. But the question is always, how are you going to pay for it? Now, I'm on the record to say, you know, I think the government has grown spending too fast. And, you know, that's a real concern to me. So I think they're, you know, they need to pull back on the spending. But, you know, when we've got things like defence, you know, pressures and other things, I don't think spending alone is going to be able to really cut marginal tax rates. That's why I think you need to rebalance the system, cut some of those, reduce some of those benefits, you know, or sort of concessions on some assets, but give it back as income tax cuts. And so I think they need to cut the marginal tax rate at the 47 cents, but also at the 37 cents, at the 30 cents, all the way down, because then people will feel like, you know, well, you know, I might lose a little bit on the asset, but, you know, I can, and I'm keeping more on the wages. And I think sort of getting that balance right is really important.
17: Allegra, just lastly, you're watching this unfold. Where do you think it will get to? Because at the end of the day, Labor has a super majority in the lower house. They've got more than 90 seats. They obviously need the Green support to get anything through the Senate. But do you get the feeling, I mean, obviously you would have done your bit to try and represent the concerns of your constituents to the Treasurer and to the Albanese government, but where do you think this is going to land? Because based on everything I'm reading, they're very, very reluctant to give any carve-outs on this to large sections of the economy.
19: Look, I don't know yet, but I think this is where, you know, I'm trying to be constructive and push the debate where it needs to go. I think you're right. It's the easiest thing for them right now is just to, you know, push through what they set out in the budget and also, you know, give a small, carve out for, you know, sort of parts of the tech sector, which is what they have been talking about, or a different kind type of program. You know, what I have said to the Treasurer, to the Prime Minister, and, you know, keep on saying, it's like, there is a better way of doing this. You know, I support reducing some of the capital gains tax discount. I think it is appropriate, but do it in a way that people understand. Do something like reduce it to, say, 40%. You could do this in a way that people understand. They may grumble, but they would get on board. And it would make sure that we keep on, you know, incentivizing people to take risks, including, you know, in their shares and other things, you know, backing companies that might grow, you know, rather than those that are a bit more sort of, you know, giving you income or sort of more kind of, yeah, just not those strongly growing companies. Because we do need a system that works better for everyone.
17: The Treasurer, Jim Chalmers, has said this afternoon that it's a good thing that property prices and auction clearance rates in particular are falling. Do you agree with that in relation to property alone?
19: Look, I think that I don't want to see property prices go up any at the moment. And I know some people will hate me for saying that, but let's be honest, like, people are being locked out. Every time that property goes faster, goes up in cost faster than people's wages, that's another group of people that, you know, who are starting out working really hard and just cannot get onto the property ladder. So what I really want to see is, you know, is wages to be growing faster than property, to really sort of stop that tear away growth so that we can keep on, you know, that we can make this more accessible to more people.
17: Allegra, we really appreciate your time tonight. Thank you.
19: Thanks so much.
17: Allegra Spender, the Federal Independent MP for Wentworth in Sydney's eastern suburbs. Yeah, we've brought you those figures over and over again, but the amount of money that the government is going to receive from income tax receipts has increased and been updated by billions and billions of dollars in the forward estimates, as has the collect from company tax as well. And no government has been really, really serious about reforming those things for quite some time. And the income tax brackets need to be looked at starting at the top end, where someone is paying 47 cents in the dollar if they earn a cent over $190,000 a year. Allegra Spender's whole point, which I agree with, is that if you're going to go for this radical tax grab, which is going to collect tens of billions of dollars and scale back negative gearing and the discount on capital gains and have a look at trusts, well, every cent of that money should be pumped in to overall wider tax reform. And the government hasn't done that. They're giving everyone $250 in a couple of years, but they're not doing anything legitimate about bracket creep and making sure that young people are looked after and not paying more tax every time that they get a larger pay rise. I mean, and the coalition's got a plan for that, but based on all the modelling I've seen, that doesn't fix the problem. There's really no escape from this unless you have legitimate reform. 131873. David's online. G'day, David.
20: G'day, how are you going?
17: Mate, I'm good. Go ahead.
20: I'm a little bit annoyed of what's happened in the budget about this death tax. Now, my parents are elderly. They're divorced. They got two very, very modest houses in the inner city. Now, we're not banking on the inheritance, but obviously my parents have worked hard all their life for that, to leave that for myself and my brother. And now we've got to give 30% of that to the government. Now, that is absolutely ridiculous. My parents have paid taxes all their life, and now, like, we basically suffer at the end for this.
17: Yeah. I mean, David, that's you're talking about trusts and the minimum tax of 30% on trust, which is ridiculous. And look, to be honest, there's a lot of people listening, including me, that have had no dealings personally with trust. But from everything I've read and from everything that I've been told and I've heard from experts, I don't think it's correct to just assume that if someone is using a trust, they are automatically avoiding tax or not paying enough tax. Tax has been paid at some level before the money gets into the trust. That's sort of my view. Now, there could be exceptions to that, of course, but to just slump a 30% tax on that when a lot of small businesses are using that and that money has gone through the tax system once, maybe twice, I don't know. But this idea that people are using trust to evade tax, I don't buy. Happy to see proof otherwise, but I haven't seen that thus far. Gus is online before a break. Hi, Gus.
2: G'day, James. How are you?
17: Mate, I'm really well. Go ahead.
2: No, well, I was just saying, I've been in business for 40 years, and I'm 61 years of age. Started my business with my parents, taken over, and built it up to a substantial, you know, good business like many have over the years.
17: Yep.
2: And I'd like to say I built that business on money that's already been taxed, and I've paid my taxes and so on. So I'm not reaping the reward from my good investment and my hard work. And why should I then, when I sell, give something to the government when I've already been taxed on the money that I've used, and already the money that the business is worth is taxed money already? Now, if I was to go broke, what would the government give me?
17: Well, that's right. I mean, there'd be no issue. The moment you go broke, there'd be no issue with the ATO winding you up. You'd be wound up straight away. And if you lost your house over it, the bank could take your house. But I mean, and for every business that succeeds, there's probably 100 that fail across the country. And that is the reality. But I hear that, Gus, and I hear it loud and clear. And I've heard it so many times from so many different people over the weekend. People that have gone outside of a big company, they've taken their skills, they might have taken an extra colleague or a partner, and they've taken risk, and they've had a crack, and they've built up success and business to get to a point, probably working 7 days a week, where they can finally sell that business or step away and sell their share to someone else. And all of a sudden the government says, by this date, your discount of 50% on your capital gains, that's gone. There'll be a minimum floor rate of 30%, and it'll be linked to inflation for everyone, for a cafe, for a retailer, for someone that's, you know, in the AI field or whatever. It just doesn't make sense. This is a government that's meant to be all about small business and productivity and helping growth in the economy. This is all doing the exact opposite, and it has nothing to do with property.
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17: Great to have you with us. And we were just referencing the property market a little bit earlier in our chat with Allegra Spender. It's worth spending some time on it, I think, each Monday from now on, because what is unfolding, both with the official data and the anecdotal evidence from the ground from real estate agents and auctioneers that I've spoken to, shows that the last couple of weeks there has been a significant cooling in relation to clearance rates, but also in sale values. And I've been sent a number of examples over the weekend where people have sold properties for less money than they were worth 3 or 4 years ago. Some very, very interesting times. And clearance rates at the weekend hit their lowest level since April of 2020. Home values in Sydney and Melbourne in particular are falling, and the number of homes actually selling is dropping sharply. Tim Lawless is the research director at Cotality, who put out this official data every Monday. He's on the line for us tonight. Tim, many thanks for your time.
4: Good evening.
17: Really interesting times. Just firstly, talk me through your assessment of the data that you've seen today based on the weekend's results.
4: Yeah, I think that was a really good summary you gave. I can't add a lot to it. Apart from this downturn we're seeing at the moment didn't just happen. It's been unwinding for some time now. In fact, Sydney prices peaked in November last year and have been gradually slipping lower since then. But it does look like as you say, that there's been a real negative inflection through April and May, probably due to a combination of the budget hand down, but as well as 75 basis points of rate hikes coming through, a crisis of confidence amid a global oil crisis certainly doesn't help things either. So there's a lot of things at work here, but absolutely, the market does seem to be weakening quite rapidly.
17: Sydney and Melbourne are often traditionally the benchmarks of where things are at. Just talk us through what happened with Sydney and Melbourne last weekend.
4: So clearance rates over the weekend were down in the low 50% range, which isn't really, again, something that's quite new. We've been seeing clearance rates holding quite low the last month or so, but they did fall quite sharply post-budget. And again, we haven't seen clearance rates this low since the early stages of the pandemic. So what it really tells us, I mean, a clearance rate is a really good measure of the fit between buyer and seller pricing expectations. I think sellers in many ways are still hoping for prices that they might have achieved yesterday, but buyers, of course, are looking for a discount. And we're definitely seeing stock levels rising as well, which means buyers have more choice. They have less urgency. They can be a bit more cheeky in their offers, that type of thing. So it does look like the market has really pivoted towards buyers over sellers. We did see nearly 1,000 auctions across Sydney over the weekend. The week prior to that was 800. The week prior to that was just over 600. So it was a pretty big number for the volume of auctions held. Melbourne also had a pretty decent auction weekend with 1,200 auctions. So the volume's there, and maybe this is vendors getting into the marketplace before it weakens a bit further in an attempt to offload. But coming into the cooler months, I think going forward, we'll probably see the volume of auctions starting to trend lower simply due to seasonal factors. Both Brisbane and Perth have relatively small auction markets. I mean, only about 2% of homes get taken to auction in Perth and about 15% in Brisbane. So they don't really compare to the high auction numbers we see in Melbourne and Sydney. But still, Brisbane came out with a clearance rate in the low 40% range. Again, that's pretty low. We haven't seen low 40% clearances in Brisbane. I'd have to go back at least a few years before we saw something like that. For Perth, we don't even calculate a clearance rate on 11 auctions. It's just too volatile. But yeah, I think again, these are markets where we're still seeing values rising. Perth was up 1.5% in value over the month of May, but that's about half the rate of growth we're seeing late last year. Same with Brisbane, prices up 0.9%, but they were rising at more than 2% month on month in November. So I think even these markets that are quite strong and have been quite resilient to falls, they're clearly losing steam.
17: I'd just be keen to know from you, Tim, when the market does start to respond this way, how quickly it comes back to life? Is it weeks, months? What are we expecting based on previous trends for what's ahead?
4: It really takes a catalyst to turn the market around. So back in 2020, for example, I mean, there was a whole bunch of lifelines thrown into the housing market from fiscal policy and monetary policy. So interest rates came down and there was cash handouts and all that sort of stuff going on, job saver and job seeker.
17: Interest rates, we're talking interest rates at 0.1% record lows.
4: Yeah, exactly. So the housing market responded really positively to that. I don't expect there's going to be any lifelines thrown at the moment, given the budgetary position, as well as simply interest rates aren't going to be coming down at a time when inflation is this high. So I think this downturn has some way to go, and probably we're at the very early stages of it. If we look back historically at previous housing downturns, they generally don't last for years, but a 12-month period of falling prices certainly wouldn't be surprising to me.
17: It might be too slang a word, but a lot of real estate agents said to me at the weekend, the market has crashed. Would you agree with that assessment? Are there other words you'd use?
4: No. I think, if we were seeing prices falling off a cliff and expected to fall, say, 15%, then, yeah, I'd probably agree with that. But I think it's too early to be calling or using fairly emotional language like that. The market's definitely in a downturn. I think that's pretty clear. But, falling at say, nearly 1% month on month, especially in the context of 5 or 6 years now, of pretty extraordinary growth. I don't think anybody would be surprised to see the market entering a new weaker phase.
17: You would have seen those reports at the weekend. That's what people are saying already, that this is the biggest reset in 40 years, and we're talking about the market dropping by more than 10%. So I think everyone needs a little bit of a deep breath and a cold shower.
4: To be honest, I mean, the largest decline in 40 years doesn't seem all that unrealistic to me, given the last 40 years, the biggest decline we've seen across the capital cities is about 8% or a little bit more than 8% from peak to trough. Mm. So the context is a relatively low benchmark for housing corrections in Australia.
17: Very interesting. Tim, we really, really appreciate your time tonight. Thank you.
4: Many thanks.
17: Tim Lawless, the Cotality Research Director, providing us with that research. And as we say, the property market will remain in focus on this program. It's a big story, and obviously the political fallout is significant.
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17: We'll wrap up the day on the markets in just a moment. Alan says, James, clearance rates are down. That means that everyone, including young people, are buying less. Inflation is too high because of the government, meaning higher interest rates. So it all means that young people will not be buying less. It won't work what the Labor government is saying. Mark says, if house prices go down, does that mean you get a reduction in land tax? In some cases, yes. In many cases, no.
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17: Now, the local share market, the ASX 200, has kicked off the new month in a bit of a holding pattern because between the budget fallout and the conflict in the Middle East, investors seem pretty cautious. The ASX 200 dipped 2.3 points, which is tiny, to finish at 8,729. Three of the 11 sectors had positive days. Healthcare was the worst performer. And Adam Dawes is a senior investment advisor at Shaw & Partners. He's on the line for us tonight. Adam, good evening to you.
14: Good evening, James. How are you going today?
17: Bit of a cautious day overall, with people hoping and praying the Middle East might soon be coming to an end.
14: Yeah, I think we left the desk on Friday with the hopes that Trump has signed something. But, yeah, we're still waiting, and markets were a little bit tender today.
17: Now, in terms of our big mining companies, BHP hit a fresh high today. And what's happening with this? Fortescue had a pretty good day as well, but there's a feud going on and a union blitz as well. So what's happening across the board with some of the big mining companies?
14: Yeah, BHP is definitely showing some real strength, trading near fresh highs, despite the noise around some industrial relations and that broader Pilbara tensions. There's union pressure around Port Hedland, and that matters because any disruption in iron ore logistics can certainly be costly. But the market's clearly looking through that short-term headline or short-term noise, focusing on strong commodity prices and cash flow, especially with BHP now around about 60% of its revenue comes from copper. So it shows you that resources and operational noise matters, but it's really about the commodity price and the momentum, and certainly the momentum is behind BHP at the moment.
17: Hey, just on the international markets, just talk to us for a moment in relation to South Korea's share market, which is up more than 90% since the start of the year, and this is largely driven by just a couple of companies.
14: It is, isn't it? It's like the US. It's driven by around about seven companies at the moment, which is, you know, your Microsofts and your Googles and things like that. But in Korea, it's two companies. And as you said, 90% up. It's Samsung Electronics and SK Hynix. Both of those are around about 50% of the Korean market. So, you know, BHP's 10% in our market, to put it.
17: It's amazing, isn't it? Yeah.
14: Yeah, absolutely. But look, it certainly looks like the chip makers are doing really well as lots of young people are getting in to save for their house or do, you know, those things because the market has gone up so much this year.
17: Adam, bit of a scratchy line, so I'll leave you there, but I appreciate your time tonight. Thank you.
14: Thank you. Have a great one.
17: Adam Dawes, a senior investment advisor at Shaw & Partners, joining us on Money News for the market wrap. The ASX 200 dipping by 2.3 points to finish at 8,729. 8 of the 11 sectors in the red. The Aussie dollar buying just below 72 US cents. But all eyes, as Adam said, on the Middle East and hope that there could be a ceasefire very, very soon.
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17: Great to have your company tonight. But just before we go, I find this absolutely fascinating. Now, Australia as a country spans 7.5 million square kilometres, covering desert, coastline, rainforest, urban sprawl. And there is an Australian company right now surveying all of it every 6 months from the air. Metromap owns a fleet of planes, each fitted with ultra-high-resolution cameras, capturing imagery so detailed that the measurements are accurate to within 5 centimetres. Now, Daniel O'Donnell is the head of product of Metromap. They're a great sponsor of our radio network, and he's with me in the studio tonight. Daniel, great to see you.
27: Thanks, James. It's a pleasure to be here.
17: I have 10 questions off the top of my head, so I'm going to try and ask them all right now. But firstly, in terms of what you are doing every 6 months, just explain how you survey Australia in this way every few months.
27: Yeah, look, for us, the focus is on the built environment and the population. So we go to great lengths to understand where the major projects are happening around the country and where the population is. And then we plan our capture schedules around that. Now, we talk about 6 months. Some areas of the country we've been doing it 5 and 6 times per year. And then some areas we might pull that back to about once because they're a regional town. There may be some development going on. There's definitely interest in there. However, where there is the big population and all the development, that's where we do our major captures.
17: Right. Now, just explain to me the fleet, the planes you're using, the technology. Just go through that for us.
27: Yeah. So, look, I say we're a very complex operation. We have a number of aircraft that we have to move around the country.
0: Yes.
27: And then we have some pretty amazing technology as far as our cameras go. They're very large format cameras. They're mounted in the plane and they're effectively looking straight down on top of the ground.
0: So it's like a bird's eye view, constantly
27: exactly
0: moving straight down, bird's eye view. And is it taking still images or how does that work?
27: So we take straight down. So we're trying to capture what we call nadir, or as you say, bird's eye view. But we also capture some at 45 degree angles. And that allows us to get a level of detail, particularly in the highly dense areas of the city, so that people can move around buildings and start to look at what's on top as well.
0: I'm assuming that you can't take off from the same airports every time. So how does that work, the takeoff process of all of this?
27: Yeah, a lot of planning. And look, we have to...
0: And some regional airports as well, I'm assuming?
27: Yeah, a lot of regional areas and all the major capital cities.
0: Just talk me through that a little bit. How often does a plane go into the sky with your company?
27: We have to capture an area like Greater Sydney over typically 6 or 7 different captures. We can't do that all in a day. So, you know, if we can, we'll spend a week in Sydney, get the planes up in the air, get those cameras capturing, get down and back on the ground and then send them through our processing.
0: How detailed are the images that they capture? So if I was to get my street or let's say this radio station here, what would I be able to see in this imagery?
27: Yeah, so look, we average at around 7.5 centimetre resolution. Now, what that means in a practical sense is if you put a tissue on the ground, it's typically going to be about 7.5 by 7.5 centimetres. That's the level of detail we're able to capture. So if you can imagine that on a larger scale, a property, very clear imagery of a pool. You can even see the tables and chairs on the back deck.
0: So there are other products out there that offer, obviously, maps, bird's eye view maps. What is the point of difference with what you do?
27: So we're really about recency.
0: And that's a good point because I'm thinking of other mainstream products and you look at the map sometimes and the timestamp says 2015, 2017 sometimes. And I'm thinking it's a decade ago and sometimes the houses look completely different or they've been knocked down, replaced by apartments, all that sort of thing. So you're every 6 months, you're bringing up to date images.
27: Yeah, even more frequent than that.
0: Yeah, that's incredible. Now, who buys this stuff?
27: So we are lucky to serve a very broad suite of industry. So look, we can go anywhere from construction and engineering through to people doing maintenance on roofs. They may be doing gutters. They need to be able to assess and measure all around a property to determine how much they're going to need, as well as be able to do quotes. It could be someone that's looking to do some lawn maintenance. They're able to see how much grass area is in on a property, and they're able to see the parcel area around it, so they can know exactly how big that particular property is, not just from the imagery, but from other data that we bring to that solution.
0: And construction, I'm assuming, is a big portfolio for you?
27: Yes. Well, you've talked about recency.
0: Yes.
27: But we also have a very then deep catalog of imagery. We're capturing those capital cities 4 or 5 times a year. And so for construction, they can monitor that change of that site as that construction starts to unfold.
0: This is incredible. Where did the concept for these come from?
27: Look, imagery's been around for decades. When we actually look at our imagery catalog, we've got imagery going back to 1945. So it's not new. Really, it's been the last 15 years where we're starting to see that regular update of imagery. And that's what's really changing the game today.
0: Does this happen in other countries as well?
27: Look, not necessarily to the same degree. So you will get some countries that are starting to get this regular update. I mean, we're all aware, as you said, that there is other imagery sources out there. They're often outdated. And so there is a real opportunity out there to really increase and provide that high frequency of updates.
0: It must blow your mind when you look at Australia from the air, when you compare our cities to just how much open space and desert and rainforest. We're quite a unique country in that sense, aren't we?
27: We are. We are a massive landmass. And look, we would love to be able to capture the entire country. The reality is that's a lot of planes in the air and a lot of cameras and a lot of processing. So we do focus on the populated areas. At the same time, we're able to bring in imagery from some other sources just to get some coverage as well.
0: Yeah. And just lastly, so if anyone listening to us that might be like, okay, well, how do I use this for my business? What's a practical way outside of maybe construction that someone could use this in their business or their day-to-day life?
27: Yeah. So it really comes down to what people need to do on a day-to-day basis. So, you know, you could be asked to do, a great example is re-guttering a property, and you're able to then use the tools within our product to get an accurate measurement of every single gutter around that roof, and that will give you a really good understanding of how much material you're going to need and how much time you're going to have to spend on site. But it doesn't stop there, because the information that we're able to create and generate from our imagery includes things like building heights. And so you can determine at that point what sort of other equipment. It could be scaffolding, it could be platform lifts, it could even be a crane in some instances. And that's really where the product starts to stand alone.
0: Are you a pilot yourself? You spend a bit of time in the air?
27: Look, I'd like to. They don't let me loose on those craft, and that's probably for a good reason.
0: And by the way, just lastly, obviously this is the best way of doing it at the moment with the emergence of AI and drone technology. Will this change your business in the future, do you think, or are planes the most effective way of doing this?
27: So look, we actually do use that sort of technology in the back end processing of our imagery, but we're also in the process of finding ways to deliver that into the hands of our customers to enable them to get more effective use out of the imagery that we're providing.
0: Daniel, I really appreciate your time. Thank you.
27: Thank you very much, James.
0: It's Daniel O'Donnell, the head of product for Metro Map.

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10: Yes, in relation to the interview earlier on with the independent MP, Alik Rispenda, who's accused the Labor government of not knowing enough about business, or in my words, have never been able to run a business, never employed anyone. Most of these people are career public servants, career union lobbyists, or a range of political jobs, and have suddenly just taxed the whole sector of the small business community. Bob says reducing the CGT discount on share sales to 40% would still not be fair or anywhere near good enough. There's a lot of self-funded retirees that have already been taxed through the system, and it is too late for us to make other plans. David says, why would you only have a carve out for the tech sector? It should be all small businesses. I agree with that. I will see you tomorrow on Money News.
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11: Good evening, I'm Sarah Wiedersehen. The federal opposition is attributing a fall in property prices to a lack of confidence brought on by Labor's budget. Some experts predict the cost of housing could fall up to 10% nationally by the end of the year. High inflation, interest rate rises and changes to property tax concessions are all believed to be playing a role. Shadow Treasurer Tim Wilson says Labor has created an uncertain environment for investing.
12: The reason house prices are feeling an adjustment is because people aren't confident about their future. I'll never welcome a time where Australians feel less confident about their future. Australian households are doing it tough.
11: One of the so-called ISIS brides has been refused bail in Melbourne.

0: So, for this Tuesday's Oz Lotto, I think I'll pick 23. See, 23 is actually quite fascinating. It's the lowest prime number that consists of consecutive digits.
1: Just circle the number and play responsibly.
0: 1-800-858-858.
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5: A shower or two this evening with light winds, dropping down to 11 degrees. Partly cloudy and the showers easing tomorrow, a top of 19 degrees. Looking further ahead, partly cloudy Wednesday, a high of 18 degrees. Mostly sunny on Thursday, a top of 19. Friday, sunny, a high of 21 degrees. Another sunny day Saturday and 22 degrees. Showers returning Sunday and sticking around.
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6: You've got me.
7: All right, a heap of texts. People are worried about fallen trees, etc. We'll get to that in a minute. Chris has been waiting patiently. He's in East Perth. Wants to talk about the storm. G'day, Chris.
8: Yeah, good morning. You had a lady on just before the news about a fence blowing down.
7: Carol, yep.
8: Yeah, I'm here in East Perth. My apartment looks down, straight down onto the new East Perth Primary School construction site.
7: Yep.
8: And that, of course, is surrounded all by the high fencing, security fencing. Yesterday afternoon, a large section of the northern side along Waterloo Crescent blew down, totally covering obstructing the footpath. And that construction site is now fully open to the public with all the heavy earth moving equipment, deep excavations everywhere. And I also rang the SES and they said they don't touch fences. And the council, because it's a construction site, the council won't touch it. So that construction site just up from you there is going to remain open.
7: Right. Is there a big hole there? Is there a bit of hole there as well, if you could fall in?
8: No, absolutely. There's deep excavation.
7: Yeah, yeah.
9: So who's the builder? Do you know?
7: Anyway,
8: APA contractors or something like that.
7: All right. Well, someone listening will know that. That needs to be fixed.
9: Well,
7: thanks, Chris.
9: APA contractors probably who we need to get a hold of, maybe.
7: Yeah, whoever has the fence, perhaps.
9: Yeah, well, that's their responsibility. It's a bit like if you're getting pool built at your house and your fence blows over and they're the ones that you need to be ringing. So we could try them.
7: Graham's very worried. Morning, guys. There's a tree blocking the entire road south of Parkridge, Estuary Road. Second morning in a row. Yesterday was further north. Please inform your listener, says Graham. We have done exactly that.
9: So Parkridge, where I go crabbing, Millsy, down that.
7: Is that right?
9: That, yeah, that's not too far from the Lazy Crab. You'd be familiar with that if you went down the old road.
7: Very much so.
9: You
7: Alex,
9: go that way?
7: Haven't been there for a long time. Alex is at Trigg. G'day, Alex.
10: Hi, boys. This is a bit of a community service, I think. I've got a thing called hippo flu.
7: Who?
10: Which is a bacteria, not a viral flu. Pardon. And there's no antibiotics that come with this. I've had it for 4 days now. I've probably slept about 3 hours in 4 days because you can't stop coughing and you can't get comfortable and you just got to ride it out.
9: Hey, Alex, can I ask you another question? Is it a hippo or rhino flu?
10: Well, some of the people say it's rhino, but officially it's called a hippo flu.
9: Okay.
10: Yeah, hippo. HIV. Right.
7: Do you live with anyone else, Alex?
10: No, I'm by myself and I'm 85, mate. So,
7: all right, mate. Well, take care. And the doctors say they can't give you anything, even, you know, none of those cough medicines work.
10: Well, because it's not a viral flu, they can't give you antibiotics. It doesn't work.
7: Right, but you've got to make sure you keep breathing, so that's important.
10: Well, exactly, yeah. I'll be talking to them today if they're there.
7: Good on you. Well, thanks for letting us know. I've never heard of it.
10: But everyone should be vaccinated, Millsy.
7: Yeah. Well, against the rhino versus hippo flu or just the flu vac?
10: Well, the hippo flu is relevant to children, usually young children between 2 and 5 years old.
7: Okay, mate. All right, you sound crook. So hold your breath. Alex, we'll put a note down. We'll see if we can follow that up because I'm not familiar with the rhino flu.
9: I just had a quick Google. I can't find a hippo flu, but that's all right. It just says high impact pathogen plan of operations. It doesn't have anything about a hippo flu.
3: What about rhino?
9: Hang on. I'll look that up. You keep talking.
7: Liz is at Cloverdale. G'day, Liz.
6: Oh, good morning, boys. Good on you working on a public holiday.
7: Thought with the storm we needed to come in today.
3: And it's double pay as well.
6: Yeah, thanks for that. So far it's not really hit here, Cloverdale, and fingers crossed it doesn't, but it doesn't sound good where it has hit. Sympathies to all those with trees blocking their way.
7: Yeah,
6: today.
7: Good on you, Liz. I don't think it's going to hit you today, Carl. Looking at the weather, I mean, you're more in tune with it. I think the worst is behind us. Would that be a fair assumption?
9: I'm no expert, but yes, I would suggest that having a look at a few of the weather maps, looking at the isobars and having a look at the width of the isobars, because the closer they are together, the stronger the wind strength. So that seems to have eased, right. Particularly this morning. So rhinovirus, obviously,
7: yeah,
9: is the common cause of the common cold, right? So that's the rhinovirus, mm-hmm. which is known as the rhino flu.
7: Right.
9: So the hippo and the rhino, I know they sort of like, you know, they're
7: merged into one.
9: Large sorts of animals, but I don't think there's any hippo flu. But the rhinovirus is the cause of the common cold, which can affect you in a number of ways. So especially if you're a little bit older, the common flu can affect you quite badly.
7: I don't want to sound like Alex. He sounded crook as. Yeah. Hell, we're thinking of you. Morning, guys. It's Rory here in Dunedin. Just would like to say I'm thinking of you people over in Perth. Well, that's very kind. Nice. Very nice. Canning Mills across the weekend, 31.5 millimetres of rain. And someone gave a bouquet to the Bureau of Meteorology, who we often knock on this program. Morning, guys. I would like to give a big shout-out to Bon, as certainly no other 6PR listener will. Highly accurate forecasting from last Thursday on what to expect this weekend. Rainfall predictions, warning for high destructive winds and localised flooding caused by storm surges. Absolutely spot on. Hopefully the highly critical listeners listen and took action to lessen the chances of personal damage. As for criticism of the website, I can't make a comment as I've never used it. I only use the Bomb app, which I think is brilliant. Cheers from Lionel. Not Chris, as appeared last Friday morning. That was a predictive text error that I didn't pick up. Nothing shady or devious as suggested by Carl. So there you go. Thank you very much, Lionel. Billy, hi guys. I understand that WA Day is changing to a Monday in November of 2028. Surely they can make the change for 2027. Start a campaign. We had a last minute public holiday when the Queen died. Why do they need effectively 2 to 3 years to head start to do this? I tend to agree. This holiday Monday will move back a week, right, when it does happen. So the June long weekend will be in line with what's happening in the eastern states because they have a weekend off next weekend. My understanding is that from 2028, today's holiday will become a week later and WA Day will be moved to, as Billy mentioned, to later in the year, November. So you'd have to ask the question, why does it take so long to do?
9: You've been banging on about this for 4 years.
7: Well, I think it's the wrong time of the year.
9: Yeah, but you, when they decided to make that change, you did it, you banged on about it for 2 years prior, then they came out and made the announcement they were going to change it, because I obviously listened to you and you had a good idea, which is good, to move it to a better time of the year rather than winter, and we've seen the reasons why they're trying to move it.
7: But Philly's asking the question, why so long, Carl?
9: Well, mate, add that, you know that list that we had before?
7: Add it to the list.
9: Remember
7: that list
9: that we started?
7: Seb did a list. How long was Noah's Ark's list? In what font? It was in
11: 12 font, 12-point font, standard line spacing. We're looking at about 42.5 metres.
7: 42.5 metres was Noah's Ark. Unbelievable. Imagine the smell on that thing.
11: And the Ark ended up in Turkey, by the way.
7: Just to move away from storms, etc. Greg wants to talk footy. Good morning. How was your weekend? I had a confusing one while watching the footy on Friday night, where I thought Carlton were GWS with their gawky orange on jerseys, and the Eagles were Hawthorn with their dark brown and yellow tops. Why?
9: Dark brown.
7: Cheers from Greg in Scarborough. Well,
9: it's
7: that was a WA
9: black
7: day.
9: Black and white.
7: Which? No, the Eagles last night was dark.
9: Black and yellow.
7: Yeah, for WA colours, that's what it was.
9: But he said brown.
7: No, well, he thought it looked like Hawthorn's strip, you know, when they wear that away strip.
9: Cut it out.
7: It was a little bit like
9: WA.
7: It was a little bit like, I liked it, by the way. I thought they looked attractive in it. And some players look better in that colour. Mm. And can I just give myself a bouquet? I want to give myself a bouquet, and I want you to say congratulations. I went and saw them play, right, at Marvel a few weeks ago, the Eagles, and they got trounced by Melbourne. And I came back and I said, I could see green shoots. I don't know where they are, but they're there. And since then, the belief in the West Coast Eagles pack has improved.
9: Where were you last night?
7: I was at home looking after grandchildren who were scared witless by the wind and the rain, and I was cuddling them and making sure they're okay, embracing them and say, Pop, thank you so much for keeping us safe. That's okay. I won't go to the footy. I will keep you safe. Which is good. And what about Fremantle on the weekend? How good was that?
9: Do you want to talk about these SUVs?
7: Unbeatable they are.
9: You want to talk about these SUVs? We've been bagged. We've been bagged for talking about this topic on the radio.
7: Well, it's a fact of life. What do you want to do? Hide under the bed. Someone wanted to charge SUV drivers more money for having an SUV if they have an offence.
9: Yeah, but we
7: our
9: gave
7: job
9: it air.
7: Is to make sure. Well, we gave it air to say it was stupid. And if it wasn't for people like us, guess what happens? When good people say naught, stupid people like that bringing stupid laws like that.
9: Got
7: That's
9: him,
7: why
9: everyone.
7: We do it.
9: Got him again.
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7: Remember we chatted with Chad Aziz, who's trying to become the youngest person to run from Perth to Sydney. That's 4,000 kilometres in 62 days.
9: Where is he?
7: I believe he's in Norseman, which is
9: a
7: pretty exciting
9: in?
7: Spot. I don't think he's that many days in. Chad, good morning. How many days in?
20: Morning. I am currently on my 13th day today.
7: Wow, 13 days to get to Norseman. Oh, I've often wondered how long it would take me to run to Cal. Now, for those of you who don't know where Norseman is, I gather you turned off at Coolgardie and then ran, what, about another 180 Ks to get to Norseman?
20: Yeah, sure did. That was pretty much it.
7: Right, so you went through Widgie Mulfa.
20: Yeah, I did.
7: Would have been exciting. What the first part, you had to go up Greenmount and et cetera. What was that like?
20: The first part, like over the hills, that was quite busy and, yeah, quite hilly as well. But it was pretty fun to just leave and watch the scenery change and watch it get quieter and quieter.
7: Yeah, and obviously the end run into the wheat belt, et cetera. Have you had any injury concerns? Is everything going smooth sailing so far?
20: It was pretty good for the first week, but then I twinged my foot and I've got kind of like a foot pain like in my bone in a really weird spot. So I'm just trying to manage that at the moment, doing a few less kilometres every single day until that heals up, but right. Too bad.
9: So could it be a bit of bone stress for that? 636 Ks, 13 days. So what was the time you were looking at trying to get there?
7: 62 days.
9: 62 days.
20: Oh, to Sydney, yeah, 62 days.
7: Okay. So are you on schedule?
20: We're a little bit behind at the moment, but I think it's just playing it smart while the body recovers and then we can make up for it later when my body's feeling a lot better.
7: Right, you had any bad weather? We had a storm down here. What was it like up there in the goldfields?
20: It actually wasn't bad at all, really. I got, like, rain for a couple minutes on and off throughout the whole day, but... Yeah, nothing bad, luckily.
7: Very good. Now, you're about to hit the Nullarbor, and that leaves from Norseman, and you're going to go through some significant parts. Do you know about Skylab?
20: No, I don't know about Skylab.
7: Okay, so one of the places you're going to run through is where space station debris fell at a place. Was it Belladonia? Was that the name of the Capricornia? No, Belladonia. I'm pretty sure it was out on the Nullarbor. But when you get there, you'll see all the history of that. That's something to look forward to. You've got Eucla, you've got Border Village, you've got quite a few things to look forward to. The only problem is they're a long way apart.
20: Yeah. Oh, well, it'll keep me entertained with something to hope to be excited for in the next few days.
7: Right. And what about the support team? How are they going?
20: Oh, yeah, good. They're keeping busy. Got a lot to do, keeping me fueled and doing everything for me, taking good care of me.
7: Well, we spoke with another gentleman who's coming the other way last week. You might run into him on your journey at some stage. He's running from Sydney to Perth, so you're going the opposite way.
20: Oh, really? I didn't know about that.
7: Yeah, well, it's something to look forward to. So when you see each other, you can compare notes. I think he's walking in a little bit of... maybe fast walking rather than running like you are, but Rob's Long Walk is what that one's called, so you may want to touch base with each other.
20: Yeah, for sure. That'd be so cool to see someone out there.
7: Well done, mate. Now, you're chadaziz.com if you want to follow Chad and get some more details and how to donate. What are you raising money for again, Chad? Let people know.
20: I'm raising money for youth mental health.
7: You're a good man, and we wish you well. Have you got Starlink with you?
20: I do, yes. It has been so good.
7: Yeah, again, you're going to need it on the Nullarbor because there's pretty well no signal whatsoever. Chad, good to see you there, mate. Hopefully you can get some medical help before you
9: get some cortisone, mate, into that foot, I reckon. Then you won't feel it until another 30 days, so you'll be fine. You know what I mean?
20: Yeah.
7: All right, we'll touch base a little bit later on, Chad. Good on you. Keep going.
20: Thank you.
7: Good on you, mate. Chad is there, attempting to become the youngest person to run from Perth to Sydney.
9: Yeah, he's like that foot. Like, given the work he's going to do on that foot, if he's only, well, how many Ks did I say he was?
7: Six or 700 Ks,
9: whatever he was. Yeah, he needs to get some work done to that poor foot.
7: I broke a small bone, smallest bone in my foot, when I was playing cricket as a young bloke. It caused me so much grief.
9: Yeah.
7: You wouldn't believe that a small bone, so small, in your foot could cause you so much hassle.
9: Yeah, I had mine crushed by Dwayne Russell, who now commentates down in Geelong.
7: Deliberately smashed your foot.
9: Yeah, broke my foot. And I had cortisone injections for half a year in my foot because otherwise you can't play. And then I had a subluxing. I was playing at Bassendean Oval, subluxed my big toe.
7: What does that mean?
9: Well, so the ligaments tore on my big toe. So then my big toe rolled out of its joint. You can't run. Like when your big toe just rolls out, because your big toe is so important.
7: Yeah, you take it for granted.
9: Yeah, no good.
7: No.
9: Not good. Yeah, so given my little bit of small history that I've got, Chad, cortisone. It'll help him.
7: Right. I was watching, you know, those stupid videos that pop up that you send me from time to time. Someone sent me one on the weekend where a cop pulls this woman over and said that you were driving with the telephone in your right hand. And she's going, nah, couldn't have been. I'm telling you, ma'am, I saw you. You had the phone in your right hand.
9: Yeah,
7: she goes, I don't have one. She doesn't have a right hand. And the bloke still booked her. I was trying to think, is that AI or is that just a bit of fun? There you go.
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9: Hey, Matt Filani is the Divis Deputy Chief Superintendent and he's online to bring us right up to date. What we do know is that there is a truckload of places without power. The last time I checked, it was over 39,000. I think customers that were waiting for their power to come back. Matt, good morning to you, mate. How are you?
21: Yeah, very well. Good morning to you all, gents.
7: A very unusual storm event. And even some of the vision that's been circulating, I haven't seen before, like bins flying down the road, smashing into cars and breaking things. Quite remarkable it was.
21: Yeah, very much a wind-driven event. And quite widespread. So, yeah, started up on Saturday afternoon and evening up around the Midwest Gascoyne and went all the way down through, still feeling effects now through the Great Southern area. Look, 700 calls plus for requests for assistance and other support across WA, mainly around that coastal area, as we've said, around the high and strong winds. 300 calls since yesterday, 4 p.m. yesterday. Look, mainly the metropolitan area, over 500 calls around there, and the southwest wasn't spared. Yeah, a little bit of work to be done by our volunteers and all our telcos and supporting agencies down through there as well.
7: What will DFES actually help with? We had a caller earlier that was worried about a fence, which is on a main road, blowing over, said it's not a responsibility of DFES to fix it up. What do you look after?
21: Yeah, look, we want to try and get around the property. So, yeah, not fences, not those external things, but obviously try and support residents and families with, you know, any water regress, loose tiles, that sort of thing. You know, we can put tarps on roofs, help secure debris. So it's about, you know, that normality within the home, not so much around the externals through there as well.
7: Right.
21: Yep.
7: So the number of calls that you received, all those numbers that you were telling, is that really unusual? And what, is it unusual for it to be so widespread? Normally when you get a system goes through, it kind of goes in a line. It doesn't go so far on the coast.
21: Yeah, look, sat off the coast and came all the way through, as I said, all the way from that Midwest down. Oh, look, yeah, definitely unusual for this time of year. Our friends at the Bureau assisting, it could be one of the strongest ones we may have across the period. So up to 130 kilometre hour winds through some of the southern parts through there. We did have some structural damage to some roofs. Seems around that Cottesloe area reported to me. Some two-storey apartment buildings there really took the brunt of it through that area as well. But look, what I can say, reported to me, you know, no people driving through some of those inundated areas with water, no significant injuries or issues. So well done to everybody to paying attention to the, adhering to the concerns and issues.
9: Hey, Matt, I had one video sent to me of a fire in the water. It looked like one of the power stations had actually broken away there, the water coming over the top, and there was a fire on top of the water. And it looks like the Western Power are dealing with 160 hazards caused by the storm. People have been asking us when they expect to have their power back on. Well, it's going to be pretty difficult given how widespread it is right now.
21: Yeah, look, a lot of work for those teams and they just do an amazing job. And it's really difficult to get out during those periods as well. So obviously the elevated risk of not only volunteers, DFES staff, but especially Western Power, you know, getting up to restore those things. They can't do that in those high wind scenarios. So we have to wait a little bit. Looks a lot better outside my window here for Metro. Still suffering a little bit down through the southern corridor. So, yeah, as soon as everybody can get out there. And again, such a huge epileptic range of hazards we can get from that water and that wind. So again, adhering to staying out of those areas and avoiding those risks from the general public's been fantastic.
7: Hey Matt, just before you go, how many people were on the ground for your organisation?
21: Oh, look, we had over 150 staff and volunteers. We had our state operations centre was stood up. Our metropolitan operations centre was stood up. We had the great people from our surge call centre coming in through the state operations centre. So, yeah, all hands on deck and all through the regions, all the staff and volunteers all did a fantastic job to get us through.
7: Yeah, I must admit, I looked outside the window, I thought, I'm glad I'm not out there, and they go into that kind of work. So well done to them and well done to your team. Matt, no doubt you'll be touching base again with our colleagues throughout the course of the day. Good luck.
21: Yeah, thanks very much. Appreciate your time.
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7: You want to take some calls today, so what have you spotted out and about? For example,
9: is anyone listening?
7: Al's at Warnborough. Well, he's out and about, Al.
9: Okay, hello,
7: he said, g'day you blokes.
9: Hello.
7: Just had a look at Rockingham Beach. Mm-hmm. I counted five big boats washed up. There are likely to be more. I couldn't see. Now, where is the Santa 2?
9: Still somewhere in Caversham.
7: You hope.
9: Hopefully, yeah. It's not moored somewhere. No, it's on a trailer. So
7: right.
9: It's partially bogged as well.
7: So. All right. So Gordon's in Fremantle. Morning, Gordy.
29: Good morning, fellas. Millsy, I've written a song about a sting with Johnny Miller involved in it. And it's a 4-minute racetrack song.
7: Oh, really?
29: I've recorded it with the best musos I could get in WA. I'd like to send it to you because I think you'd love it. It's full of quotes that they use, like the bag man and a bank teller job and all this stuff.
7: I can't imagine Johnny Miller having ever been involved in a sting.
29: Can't you?
9: Why don't you send some for us, Gordy? Come on, give us. Have you got a couple of lines there you can give us?
29: Well, at the racetrack that day, big things were in play. Johnny, the jockey, and on it goes from there.
3: I'd like to send it along.
29: Your mob would love it in the car going up the northern.
3: Yeah, that'd be good, mate. All right, we'll send it to. If I don't get it today, I can listen to it on the way to Penny later in the week.
29: I'm going to send it now.
3: Okay, mate. Oh, good man. I'll listen to it today. That'll be fun. I'm going up with a former scribe. He'll know Johnny Miller.
9: All right.
3: Back in the day. Morning, John, if you're listening.
9: We'll play it on the radio if it's any good. Isabel in Willison. Good morning, Isabel.
5: Good morning. Look, I'd just like to say a very, very big thank you to the SES volunteers. We had a over 20-foot tree fall down in our backyard. It just missed our house. And these three people, these SES volunteers, spent over 2 hours just cutting this tree down. And they had been working all day. You know, and that's just one lot of them. How many of the others on such an awful weekend would have been doing the same thing? And to say thank you just doesn't seem enough.
3: Well,
5: you know, you've
3: you've rung up us and let us know, which is really nice. You can hear the passion in your voice about how grateful you are, Isabel.
9: So, Isabel, they had over 700 calls. So you were one of over 700 calls, Isabel.
5: You know, they were so amazing, absolutely amazing. They never stopped. I offered them a cup of tea and coffee, but they said, no, we've just had our lunch. We want to keep going.
3: Right.
5: And they did. It was amazing. We've never been in that situation, and we're an older couple. We're both in our 80s, and so this sort of thing sort of sends you through a bit of a loop when something like that happens. You don't know what to do.
3: Who planted the tree? Mm-hmm.
5: Oh, it was planted here when we bought the house. We didn't plant it, but it was dead and should have been something done about it before then.
3: Oh, well, it's been done now. Hey, Iz, well done. Thanks for calling through. That's really kind of you. I'm sure the SES volunteers or their family members will pass on your appreciation, which kind of gets us to where we wanted to get to. What broke at your place on the weekend because of the weather? Now, the biggest thing that happened at your place was the fact that you came and go, oh, I've got to go home. I said, oh, mate, what's happening? He said, all my stubby holders have fallen off the fridge and they're scattered all around the backyard. Yeah. And I've got to go home and I've got to fix that. So I can't come to Northern today because I've got to collect stubby holders. And, mate, you were lucky. That's the worst thing that happened in your place.
9: What a load of...
3: That is the worst thing that happened to you.
9: Absolute load of trot.
3: Right. Can anyone knock Carl over? So Carl reckons the worst thing that happened at his place was that his stubby holders fell off his fridge and scattered all around the backyard. Did anything else happen that was more severe than that in your backyard? Can't be hard to knock that off. 133-882. The other thing, an observation that people have been making this morning, is that when you have a weather event like we were expecting, you have to put your bin out because the bin is collected on a Monday. Well,
9: what happened
3: is that people put their bins out and they got blown down the street and there's crap everywhere.
9: I drove past coming home from the footy last night, 200 bins. They were all on the street coming up Carinup Road. They were all over. All the rubbish was blowing down the street. What was wrong with getting up this morning and putting your bin out this morning when the when the wind had actually eased?
3: Well, you know, the rubbish man at our place comes before anyone wakes up. He was actually at our joint when I was coming to work this morning. So he comes early.
9: He doesn't come before 7.
3: Well, he does.
9: Does he?
3: Yeah.
9: Comes before 7.
3: Yeah, yep. Big rubbish truck.
9: Before 7.
3: Before 7 o'clock. Well, I came to work at 3:15, it was to be precise, and he was out and about picking up
9: at
3: things.
9: At 3?
3: At 3.
9: In the morning.
3: Yeah, so well done to all the garbos that are out there
9: at
3: doing
9: their
3: work.
9: At 3 in the morning.
3: Doing their work. Can anyone beat Carl? You know, Carl lost his stubbies off the back fridge and they're scattered all over the backyard.
9: You reckon the bin guys have scattered? Anyone else had a bin guy come around at 3 in the morning?
3: I'm telling you, bin guys never stop.
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9: I've just been sent pictures from my favourite club at Double View and the patio's blown away and it's on the bowling green.
3: And Carl was just whinging because the worst thing that happened at his place was his stubby holders were blown off the fridge out the back and they're scattered all through the backyard and it'll take them at least 10 minutes to pick it up.
9: There's a couple of ornamental
3: yeah, of course there is.
9: Flower pots
3: backtracking.
9: Blown all over.
3: Shane's in the wheat belt.
9: Cushions are everywhere.
3: Wants to talk bins. G'day, Shane.
8: Hey, Millsy, I'm actually heading to the wheat belt today with me chain. I'm feeling wind.
10: Oh, hang on. You cut out there, buddy. What did you say? You're heading somewhere with a chainsaw.
8: Oh, I said, yeah, I'm heading to the wheat belt today with me chainsaw. I'm feeling pretty lucky after those winds.
3: Right. So what? This is for firewood, is it, Shane?
8: Will be, yeah, yeah. Well, we're still allowed to burn it. But you're talking about, Millsy, you're a real passionate recycling man, just like myself. And so last night, you would have been really scratching your head. I was coming through Waitaki after the Eagles' magnificent win, and there was overflowing red bins, just the sea breeze was taking that beast. And then I was absolutely amazed the amount of green bins, which are meant to be the, our FOGO bins, Save the Planet bins. It was amazing the amount of plastic blowing out of them as well, mate.
3: Really? Yeah, well, you see, it's recycling at its best. Shano, you raised the question, Carl, didn't you? Why do people put their bins out when they know there was going to be a storm? Because you don't know when the bin man's coming.
10: Mate.
3: You don't. You don't, really. Robert Vass had to pick up 52 bins so far. He's a rubbish man. So he had to pick up all the crap that's on the road. So it's filthy, Rob. Dom's at Kelmscott. G'day, Dom.
11: Morning, guys. Millsy, you've obviously got bigger, you haven't got normal household bins at your apartments that you live in, do you?
3: Yeah, we've got normal bins, mate. Yeah, we don't have...
11: Have you?
3: We don't
11: and
3: have...
11: they come at 3 o'clock.
3: Yeah, yep.
11: So it must be either a rear loader that must obviously come because the residential sort of like sidearms usually don't start till at least 6.
3: Yeah, well, mate, I wish I have vision of it. I'll try and have a look at the security footage this afternoon to safeguard myself. But, yeah, they had the prongs on the front. So
10: hey, Dom, don't get sucked in behind Dom.
11: Can I just say as well that... Everyone, the sun's up now. Go have a look to see if your bins are on the ground. I've picked up a hell of a lot of bins this morning.
10: Oh, yeah.
11: All right?
10: Yeah.
11: So I've done the right thing while it was dark. But
3: good man.
11: Now that the sun's up and your cars are out there, mate, just go out, pick them up and make our job. We wouldn't mind getting home a little bit early today. Huh?
3: Good on you, Dom. Well done. Now, Coburn Bin Man, 6 o'clock in the morning. Everyone in the street. Running bins out in pyjamas, says Margaret. Good on you, Margaret. And how many SES workers did you get to attend your house to pick up your stubbies and the holders? Well, that's, didn't we say?
10: What
3: happened at your place? And Carl says, the stubby holder blew off the back fridge.
10: You didn't ask me anything. I said it was amazing how.
3: Amazing. Amazing.
10: Well, it's all in undercover.
3: Yeah.
10: So it actually was.
3: Amazing.
10: So it was a lot of wind. It was
3: a lot of wind.
10: Swirling around.
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23: Fordy, how are you, mate?
24: I'm in good form, thanks, and lovely to hear a bit of, you know, fantastic community spirit there, as opposed to what's happening in America with this Freedom 250 event. Now, this was something that President Trump dreamt up himself, and it was going to be all-star concert, and now all the stars have pretty much dropped out. So all they're left with in all of America, all of that talent, they've only got Vanilla Ice, and they've got one half of Milli Vanilli, because the other half is dead. So, I mean, you really couldn't make it up in a comedy
10: style.
3: Well,
24: they're like a punchline to jokes still after all these years. You know?
3: Well, we laugh when you said it. What about Trump's favourite one, the Village People? Aren't they coming?
24: No, they don't want him using the music. They're not happy about it at all. So, but what Donald Trump has said is, you know, there's not a panic. I pull bigger crowds. He literally said this. I pull bigger crowds than Elvis did in his prime. So I'll do it instead. I don't know if he's going to sing or what he's going to do. But isn't that sad that there were some, look, it was never like a big A-list roster to begin with, like the two biggest names are probably Martina McBride and Brett Michaels. On the Commodores were there as well, but, you know, not exactly big A-list hot contemporary stars. But they all dropped out because they say that it became apparent that this wasn't just a concert to celebrate 250 years of the United States. It was basically a political rally. So who knows where that's going to end.
10: Roseanne Barr, a fan, maybe she could sing the national anthem.
24: Oh, we've heard her sing that. We don't want her doing that again. No one deserves that.
3: Now, speaking of real talent, Frankie Valli cancels the rest of the concerts for the year. He's not well. What's going on there?
24: Yeah, well, he wants to focus on his health. It sounds to me like he might have had a stroke or something, but he's still out there doing shows, or was, 92 years old.
3: Wow.
24: And to be honest with you, if you see some of the recent vision of him in recent years, he looks like he's really been struggling. But if he's enjoying it and people still want to see him, you know, what's the harm in that? But you'd have to say, when you cancel all of your shows for the rest of the year and you say, I'll be back next year at 93, that's great self-confidence and optimism, isn't it?
3: Well, yeah, I'm just looking at a bit of vision of him now. He certainly looks different to the Jersey Boys, Frankie Valli, that's portrayed. Probably arguably the best musical of my lifetime, Jersey Boys.
24: Yeah, and it's one of those ones, they'll bring it back again. It's one of those ones that people will go and see time and time again, plus blokes want to see it. And, yeah, you know, very often blokes have to be dragged to musicals. But blokes really like that. So they'll dust that off again, I've got no doubt.
3: Probably because it features the mob and all the people that were associated with Frankie's life. Well, we wish him well. Let's hope that he gets back on stage. Pete, good on you. We'll do it again tomorrow.
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25: It's a winner, baby. That's all that.
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3: Well, I'll tell you what, no better day to hit the top on WA Day. And Rob's at Naranda, big part of WA. G'day, Rob.
5: Yeah, g'day, Steve. How are you going?
3: We're going all right, mate. Been a very interesting weekend weather-wise, hasn't it? But hopefully things return to a bit of normality today by you winning $1,000. So if you win $1,000, everything will be okay.
5: Yeah, okay, thanks.
3: All right, good luck. Here's Carl.
10: All right, Rob. Time starts after this question, mate. Which sporting stadium was formerly known as Telstra Dome and Colonial Stadium?
5: Marvel Stadium.
10: In which season do leaves tend to die and fall from trees?
5: Autumn.
10: What is the name of the fairy in Peter Pan?
5: Tinkerbell.
10: What is a baby dog called?
5: Puppy.
10: What does the ampersand symbol represent?
5: Pass.
10: Which is the only US state named after a president?
5: Washington.
10: Johnny Greenwood is best known as a member of which band?
5: Sex Pistols.
10: What is the world's most venomous fish?
5: The shark.
10: Which civilization built the Machu Picchu Citadel in Peru?
5: Pass.
10: The Pyrenees mountain range separates which two European countries?
5: Spain and France.
10: What does the word ampersand symbol represent?
3: Say and.
5: Yeah, okay.
10: Yeah, okay.
3: You got to say it, though.
5: Yeah, pass.
3: Ah, okay.
10: Oh, I thought you were going to say and.
3: And. And.
5: Yeah, too late now.
3: No, it's not.
10: Oh, no, just say it.
3: Just say it.
5: Ant.
10: And
3: that's good. My fault. Yeah. Marvel Stadium, good for the Telstra Dome and Colonia. Nice work. Autumn is the time that leaves do die and fall from trees. Tinkerbell, you know, Peter Pan, excellent. Peter Pan. Tinkerbell's right. A baby dog is called a puppy. That's a toughie, that one.
10: Oh, right. Yep.
3: And the ampersand is the and. Yeah. A-N-D.
10: Did you know it?
3: Symbol. Yeah, I did actually.
10: You knew ampersand.
3: Yeah. Well, I did.
10: What a loader.
3: I did touch typing. I was a touch typing teacher.
10: Oh,
3: you know
10: I
3: was.
10: You know Let's together girls. I talk about? You know that one?
3: Which is the only US state named after a president? Good work. It is Washington. You're six from six. Oh. Johnny Greenwood is best known as a member of which band? You said the Sex Pistols. Radiohead, you needed. Cobber? Yeah. Right. What's the most venomous fish? You said a shark, which kills a lot of people, but not venomously. It's the stonefish is what you noted. The Incans were those responsible for the Machu Picchu in Peru. But you got your last one right, sport, Spain and France. You've done well. $70 coming your way. Good on you, Robbie.
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1: 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So how do you start and how do you prioritise the work, Brett?
0: 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We normally will prioritise based on customer numbers and life support customers. 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So find the hazard, cut it away, and then try to restore what we can and then come back to repair. That's the way we'll move through the network and try to bring our as much supply back on for our customers.
2: So the problem that a few customers have is that the window of opportunity seems to be very wide, like 12 hours before it will be fixed. You can't be more specific about individual places or not?
0: No, not at this stage. As you realise, the morning's just started, so we're getting all the crews out there and we'll patrol where we can and try to restore as many customers as we can. And we'll make sure we keep our estimated restoration times up to date on our website.
2: How bad was it from a power point of view, Brett?
0: Yeah, so about 70,000 customers off at the moment. And at about 5 p.m. last night, we're at 37. So the continual fronts that just kept rolling through really hampered our efforts to repair the network and restore.
2: Right.
0: But we seem to stabilise about 70,000. So we'll try to bring that number down today.
2: So with more and more suburbs having underground power, does that limit the amount of calls that you need?
0: Underground power definitely helps. But it just depends if it's overhead back to our substations as well. But we had a lot of trees in the mains and flying debris, which has taken out all the overhead network today.
1: Brett, I don't know if you saw the video, because it was posted, I think, online, but did you see I think it was at East Fremantle, where the jetty was underwater and looked like a power box. The connection to that was burning out at the top of the water. Did you see that one?
0: No, I didn't see that one, Carl. Missed that one, but I do know we had one of our transmission poles taken out in the Fremantle area by our vehicles. So I do encourage people to drive safely on the roads as well.
2: So things like traffic lights, do they become an urgent situation to get those areas, particularly on busy roads, activated?
0: Yeah, we'll work with Main Roads to, Main Roads has the ability to deploy generators for traffic lights when we can't get them back on quickly.
2: Okay.
0: So we'll see what we can do for some of those.
2: All right, because there's people reporting a lot of lights not working across the metropolitan area still. If people want to keep up to date with what's going on other than listening to the radio, what else can they do, Brett?
0: Check our website, westernpower.com.au, and we'll provide our estimated restoration times and as much information as we can on our website, as well as Emergency WA for any significant weather events.
2: Okay, good on you, Brett. Thank you for that.
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0: at Victoria's iconic Victoria Market. The pair, both aged 40 and both from the inner northern suburb of Brunswick, are also facing charges over the alleged theft of more than $5,000 from the machine, as well as conduct endangering life after a third man received serious facial injuries in the blast. The Federal Treasurer is talking up a drop in property prices and auction clearing rates, saying it's good news for first home buyers. Australian home prices flatlined in May, with Sydney leading the downturn with a drop of nearly 1%. Auction clearance rates have also been falling in the last few weeks, which experts attribute to interest rate rises, as well as fear over changes to the capital gains tax and negative gearing. Independent MP Allegra Spender says property prices don't need to rise any further.
1: But let's be honest, like, people are being locked out. Every time that property, you know, goes up in cost faster than people's wages, that's another group of people that, you know, who are starting out working really hard and just cannot get onto the property ladder.
0: Canberra is rolling out the red carpet for the Prime Minister of the Solomon Islands. Matthew Whale is in Canberra for the first time since taking office for what's been described as frank and sensitive talks. China's influence in the Pacific is almost guaranteed to be on the agenda. And at some stage overnight, Australia's population is expected to hit 28 million people. The Bureau of Stats says there's been an increase of one person every 75 seconds. Finance and the Aussie dollar is buying 71.4 US cents.
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0: The Socceroos have their first World Cup match Saturday week, and coach Tony Popovich says after choosing who's made the cut, he knows the dreams of four of his players have been shattered.
3: You know, you have to disappoint some players, and that's never easy, and it wasn't easy for those boys, but, you know, now we've got clarity and, you know, clear air in terms of the 26 players.
0: To make the squad, Christian Volpato has switched allegiance from Italy to Australia. And several stars have been knocked out of the French Open during the fourth round. American Zach Zwider, Norwegian Casper Ruud and 11th seed Andre Rublev are all out. That's the latest news in sport.
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0: Around the country, Sydney showers easing, 21. Strong wind warnings for the entire and New South Wales coast, damaging winds along the Great Dividing Range. Melbourne showers, winds easing, 17. Gale warnings for Port Phillip, strong wind warnings for the rest of the Victorian coast. Brisbane sunny, 24. Strong wind warnings for the Gold Coast. Perth showers easing, 19. Strong wind warnings for Bunbury. Adelaide showers windy, 18. Canberra showers, 13. Hobart showers easing, 14. And Darwin mostly sunny, 30.
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9: Hello, I'm Gabriel Hodson. A 13-year-old's in custody in Queensland accused of plotting violence on a Fraser Coast school. Georgina Winter reports.
10: The teen was arrested after allegedly threatening a service station worker with a knife before telling police he'd wanted to kill people for months. A subsequent search warrant on his home uncovered electronic devices detailing a plan to attack a local school. The court heard he was inspired by past school shooters and had even purchased identical clothing. Police say it is too early to determine a motive and the incident is not being treated as terrorism. There is no ongoing threat to the community and the boy will reappear in court on Friday. Georgina Winter reporting.
9: Warnings have been issued for damaging winds in parts of South Australia, in Gippsland and in the New South Wales along the Great Dividing Range. Sarah Smith is in Perth where a severe storm has left thousands of WA customers without power for a second night.
11: At Cape Naturalist, wind gusts of up to 135 kilometres an hour were recorded, while on Rottnest Island, swell peaked at 10 metres. There's been almost 850 calls for assistance across the state. The SES kept very busy. A handful of flights also had to be diverted from Perth Airport to the regional city of Kalgoorlie due to those strong winds, and some passengers were forced to spend the night on the airport floor as accommodation was booked out.
9: A 12-year-old in Sydney's North Shore has been struck by a marked police car on the Pacific Highway. The collision happened around 20 past 7 while police were responding to a fire in St Leonard's. The boy's in a stable condition in the Children's Hospital at Randwick. Queensland researchers say the naming of three new snake mantis species is a boost for the local environment. Leaf-planking praying mantis have been discovered in areas including Townsville, Brisbane and PNG. PhD candidate Matthew Connors says they can be predators or prey.
12: These snake mantis

0: Well, we have some considerable issues with the phone lines, which is a bit of fun. The option is to go to our good friends, out of Sydney. Kev, I think we've got you. Good morning.
1: G'day, Tony. How are you again?
0: Oh, thanks, Kev, for asking. I've had better days, Kev.
1: You were talking sexy and what we find to be sexy. Look, it's different things to different people.
0: Mm-hmm.
1: But I think the essential ingredients, you can't go past looks, glamour, merit and achievement. Now, for those that remember those early black and white days when you and I were pups, we saw superstars, you know, screaming across the TV screen, screeching, I should say. It was Neil Roberts, a Brownlow medalist, and Brendan Edwards, a Brownlow medalist. In latter days, it was Anthony Koutafidis, a Greek god that had descended from the heavens into our lounge rooms. That's for those that identify as being male.
0: Brendan Edwards.
1: Hawthorn Brownlow medalist.
0: There you go.
1: Golden Bowl at Camberwell.
0: Of course, yeah.
1: And for those that identify as being female, can we go past the cross-legged Sharon Stone and in latter days?
0: Oh,
1: Erin,
0: what a track. Yeah.
1: Erin Moylan, my God. That'll do it for me.
0: You've done well, and I thank you very much for that. Just looking at Brendan Edwards, does it say that he won the Brownlow? Can you see that anywhere? I'm not sure that he did, old son. VFL Grand Finalist was awarded the Hawthorn Footy Club in the name of the Team of the Year, Team of the Century. Honours and achievements, what's below that? To my knowledge, I don't recall Brendan Edwards winning a Brownlow. What's your reading on that, Jay? Anytime you want to jump in, you're the only caller we've got.
2: Yes, well, I can't say there's any Brownlow medalists there, and that's going back a couple of years too, isn't it? 1956.
0: Yeah.
2: My goodness.
0: So he was born in 36, passed away in 21. Hawthorn Footy Club, Victorian in the VFL back in the day from 56 to 61, again 63 season.
2: Hall of Fame.
0: Recruited from Bendigo.
2: Best and fairest, 1960.
0: So, Kev, with great respect, nice of you. Nice of you, but to our knowledge, he was not the recipient of a Brownlow. Just reading it through here, and there's no mention at all of the Brownlow. But thank you for that. We may have to make an executive decision, my friends, right across the network of 3AW, 5AA in Adelaide, 6PR in Perth. We might have to join our good friends via the Sydney program, which will make an exec decision. So humble apologies. Not a great deal we can do at this time of the morning. We've tried and tried and tried and tried and tried. The lines are well and truly blocked at this end. And all I can do is apologise. We'll make an exec decision the other side of this.
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9: We'll try, we'll give it one more crack. Jack, come in, over, loud and clear. Good morning.
0: Working beautifully. Working just beautifully. So I think we've got to make an executive decision. So we might just have to play another song because the system's just letting us down badly, for which I'm most embarrassed. Unless we try Rod in South Australia. One more time. Is it Rod? Good morning.
15: Yes, it is, Tater, and we're in Melbourne at the moment.
0: Whereabouts, Rodney?
15: Just coming down through the Pentland Hills.
0: Beautiful.
15: At the moment towards Melbourne, yeah.
0: Any rain around?
15: There's been plenty on the journey over. Rain, plenty of wind.
0: Well, we're going to get more of that, I think.
15: Yes, I think so too. With regards to what you find sexy on the TV, I've got a list of names about as long as both me are.
0: So I just randomly asked the question about the sexiest person on TV over the years.
15: Well, I had a big thing for Caroline Jones when I was a young fella.
0: The late, great Caroline Jones.
15: Yes, or the original. And
0: you're talking from the ABC?
15: No, I'm talking about Caroline Jones from the Addams Family in the US.
0: Here I was thinking you were talking about the great Juno from the ABC.
15: No. But
0: I've got to get out more. I've really got to get out
15: pretty
0: more.
15: Pretty close to yours. Given that my vintage is pretty close to yours, I have to say that the standouts for sexy on TV at the moment have to be just two of them. They're both blonde, both female, both work out of Sydney, I believe. That's Amanda Keller and Sandra Sully.
0: Amanda Kelly, what an extraordinary and wonderful talent, radio talent, TV talent. She's great.
15: Yeah, and the other one, Sandra Sully.
0: Indeed. I had the pleasure of working a few years ago, some years ago now, albeit briefly, with her, and she is just the consummate professional.
15: And she just gives the opinion that she's, the impression that she's just an all-round really nice person.
0: Yeah. Look at her. Look at all these. Another one here. You'll love this, Rod. Barbara Eden.
15: Yeah. Tell you who I did have a thing for when I was a teenager, and that was Vicky Broughton from the Young Talent time.
0: Oh, gee, there's a name.
15: Really big, made a really big crust on Vince Broughton.
0: Yeah, there's a memory. Well done, you, Rod. Thank you for and drive safe.
15: No worries, mate. Talk to you tomorrow.
0: See you. And thanks for being part of it. At least we've got one call there. Look at this. Just blow that one up, Jay, if you can. 938. We'll have another crack at this, see what happens as we get closer to the news. Oh, it's disappeared, has it? Tone, remember back in the 80s and 90s, people were going gaga over Tony Danza. Yes. Who's the boss? And Christina Applegate, married with children. But for me, it was Tasma McManus, Nee Walton, in her Blue Heeler days. Mark and Scoresby, yes. She was just fantastic, sad. Tone, you're working beautifully. I don't know. It doesn't feel like that, let me tell you right now. However, it's rock and roll in that sense. Just the technical this time, which is the first time it's happened to me. Simon often talked about it from time to time that have issues. But this is the first time it's really happened to us, Jay, I think, isn't it? Where the calls, and we've tried ringing from our own phones, to get through, and it's spasmatic. What's the word I'm looking for?
2: Yeah, spasmatic. Because the the text line is working okay. But some of the calls just not
0: working through. We will do this. It is Australia Overnight, we think.
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0: May I just add...

0: and minimise the spread. The current outbreak in the Democratic Republic of Congo is believed to have taken almost 250 lives. Finance and the Aussie dollar is buying 71.5 US cents. The Dow Jones is down 95 points and the Nasdaq's up 80.
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0: 10th seed Flavio Cavoli is into the finals of the French Open for the first time, defeating American Zachary Swider 6-2, 6-3, 6-7, 7-6. That third set was the first he'd lost during the entire tournament.
2: Yeah, I was a little bit nervous to close the match today. It means a lot, this tournament, for me. And sometimes it's not easy when you have to close.
0: This hour, American Francis Tiafoe faces Italian Matteo Arnaldi. And Andrew Kellaway has played his final rugby match for the Waratahs after a 31-25 loss to Western Force. The 30-year-old says he's still unsure if he'll retire from rugby altogether. That's the latest news in sport.
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0: Around the country, Sydney showers easing 21. Strong wind warnings for the entire New South Wales coast. Damaging winds along the Great Dividing Range. Melbourne showers, winds easing 17. Gale warnings for Port Phillip. Strong wind warnings for the rest of the Victorian coast. Brisbane sunny 24. Strong wind warnings for the Gold Coast. Perth showers easing 19, strong wind warnings for Bunbury. Adelaide showers windy 18, Canberra showers 13, Hobart showers easing 14, and Darwin mostly sunny 30.
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0: Because alpacas are quite big at the top and little at the bottom. Last night, our alpacas toppled in the wind, and because it was swirly, they couldn't work out which direction it was coming from, so we had to put them in the shed.
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12: 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It's a bit happening in that part of the world. For how much longer can Prime Minister Keir survive is going to be the question. What will be the answer? We'll find out. Ender Brady coming up in the next hour. Australia Overnight with Tony Mack. Good morning.
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13: Good morning, I'm Gabriel Hodson. Wild winds are lashing southern Australia, causing widespread havoc. Sarah Wiedersen reports.
14: Around 10,000 customers are still without power in WA after severe storms lashed the southern half of the state. In Victoria, SES volunteers have been kept busy, with winds at Melbourne Airport gusting to 83 k's an hour. Victorian SES volunteers have responded to more than 150 calls for help in the last 24 hours. The busiest units have been Emerald, Ballarat, Knox and Lilydale. A warning for damaging winds has been issued for parts of South Australia, Gippsland and in New South Wales along the Great Dividing Range. Sarah Wiedersehen reporting.
13: Two men have been charged after it's alleged they used homemade explosives to blow up an ATM at Melbourne's iconic Victoria Market. The pair, both aged 40 and both from the inner northern suburb of Brunswick, are also facing charges over the alleged theft of more than $5,000 from the machine, as well as conduct endangering life after a third man received serious facial injuries. The Federal Treasurer is talking up a drop in property prices and auction clearance rates, saying it's good news for first home buyers. Australian home prices flatlined in May, with Sydney leading

0: The downturn with a drop of nearly 1%. Auction clearance rates have also been falling in the last few weeks, with experts attributing it to interest rate rises as well as fear over changes to the capital gains tax and negative gearing. Independent MP Allegra Spender says property prices don't need to rise any further.
1: But let's be honest, like, people are being locked out. Every time that property, you know, goes up in cost faster than people's wages, that's another group of people that, you know, who are starting out working really hard and just cannot get onto the property ladder.
0: The Queensland government has doubled down on its handling of protesters opposed to the building of an Olympic stadium in Brisbane's Victoria Park. Deputy Premier Jared Blay says protesters that have been camping in the precinct are now workplace hazard.
2: We don't accept that on any other construction site in Queensland or a building site. It's not safe for not only protesters and those in their tents, but also the workers. And it has to be treated as such, as a safety issue for a work site.
0: Australia's rolling out the red carpet for the PM of the Solomon Islands. Matthew Whale is in Canberra for the first time since taking office for what's been described as frank and sensitive talks, including Pacific security. Finance and the Aussie dollar's buying 71.6 US cents. The Dow Jones is down 114 points and the Nasdaq's up 121.
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0: It's official. At the age of 44, Serena Williams is going to attempt a return to the professional tennis tour by playing in London after the French Open. Craig Gabriel has more.
4: After nearly 4 years out of professional tennis, Serena Williams is making a return and will start by playing doubles at the Queen's Club next week. She's one of nine mothers who've attempted a return, including Yvonne Goolagong, Margaret Court, Naomi Osaka and Kim Clijsters. Serena was world number one for 319 weeks. She won 73 singles titles, including 23 majors, and is the only player in history to win career golden slams in singles and doubles. Craig Gabriel, Paris.
0: At Roland Garros, latest fourth round winners include Brazilian Jules Fonseca, Italian Flavio Corboli, Czech Jakub Menšík and Diana Schneider. And Matilda's vice captain says age isn't affecting some of the Aussie team's most experienced veterans. That's the latest in news and in sport.
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0: Around the country, Sydney showers easing, 21. Strong wind warnings for the entire New South Wales coast. Damaging winds along the Great Dividing Range. Melbourne showers, winds easing, 17. Gale warnings for Port Phillip. Strong wind warnings for the rest of the Victorian coast. Brisbane sunny, 24. Strong wind warnings for the Gold Coast. Perth showers easing, 19. Strong wind warnings for Bunbury. Adelaide showers windy, 18. Canberra showers, 13. Hobart showers easing, 14. And Darwin mostly sunny, 30.
3: This is Australia Overnight with Tony McManus.
14: There you go. I'm looking at some of the texts that say that maybe if some of the listeners would like to call the old number. Really? 96900693. Yes. There's a blast from the past. 96900693. If that works, Jay, there will be a walk. There'll be a walkout. It probably does. I think, didn't they have a very similar issue on the weekend with DJ?
15: Yeah, DJ's program. They had quite a number of calls that dropped out all of a sudden at the coming up to the end of the program, and they resorted to the old one.
14: Yeah, I heard Heidi and Darren talking about it. It was funny. I'm thinking, really? Is that what the technology has gone? Just go back to the old number. Get one of the old numbers. That'll get them on.
15: Laura, everything okay with you?
16: Hi, Tony. Well, I didn't hear the news. The news just disappeared. But the screen on my mobile is also flickering, so it could be something to do with the weather.
14: Yeah.
16: Would that cause
14: the technology in Australia is just fantastic, isn't it?
16: Yeah, oh well. It's all part of the fun of life, I suppose, anyway. You're talking about entrepreneurship, I could say the word. Well, I've had it in mind for a while to get everybody, because nobody else seems to have been able to achieve its aim, to get everybody and the whole wide world acquainted with electronic spirit communication, because personally I've been doing it for 30 odd years, and I think it was discovered, well, it was discovered when reel-to-reel tape recorders were invented. I'd say that goes back many decades anyway, back in the 1940s, I suppose.
14: For reel-to-reel?
16: Reel-to-reel tape recorders were first invented.
14: I have to double check on that to clear when do we have first reel to reel? It's a great question.
16: Yeah.
14: You think it could be in the 40s?
16: Yeah. Oh, yes. I thought it was about 100 years ago, but no. I think it was more likely the 40s. But anyway, that's when this guy discovered this phenomenon. He was receiving these anomalous voices on his recordings, and absolutely, there is no other explanation apart from the discarnate spirit of being discarnate spirit, spirit source, discarnate entities.
14: Sorry, I'm a bit lost.
16: So
14: spirit level being recorded.
16: Yeah, spirit voices he was finding on his recordings. And there is no other. They cannot explain it in any other terms apart from they being of discarnate being origin. So I'm trying to get everybody acquainted with this, because the only way this is going to expedite exponentially is by every electronic whiz in the whole world doing their own research and development. There are a lot of electronic buffs that have never heard of this phenomenon whatsoever.
14: No.
16: It's just amazing after so many decades. But anyway, I don't know how I'm going to achieve this, because there's a lot of...
14: The idea of... So the recording so-called spirits...
16: Yeah.
14: Is that a deliberate thing, or is it, for the most part, is it accidental?
17: Well, I suppose went way back in the 40s. It was accidental because he wasn't aware of this phenomenon. He was just this guy who discovered it was receiving these recordings on his reel-to-reel recordings. No, you don't have to summon these spirits to engage with. They can just come up and proffer information or whatever. They're very, very big on communication. They do want to further this, I believe.
14: What the spirits do.
17: Yes, they do want to further this, advance it, perfect it. I think they're trying also on their side of things. It needs far more publicity because I'd say one person in 100 would have even heard about it, even in this day and age. And it's all over the internet. I think, where have these people been? All these EVPs called electronic voice phenomena.
14: It's lost on me, and I don't mind admitting it. It's completely lost on me.
17: It's just as easy as making a phone call. All you do is just ask into an audio recorder. But first, there's no need to develop communication, establish lines of communication, because the first time I asked a question, I got a response back. I asked about a missing pigeon, and they said, dead, hawk. So they're quite knowledgeable.
14: But who did you ask?
17: Oh, anybody in the spirit world.
14: And so I've got this picture. So you're sitting on your lounge chair and you say, I want to talk to the spirit world. And you said what?
17: At that point, I was just using a cassette recorder. I just said, what happened to my black pigeon?
14: But why does it need to be recorded, I guess, is the question.
17: Oh, it has to be recorded. Oh, because they need a... how they speak, in inverted commas, is they do not speak into the microphone like we do. They speak by manipulating any ambient sound, by manipulating it and altering to form their own messages. That's how effectively they speak. And so you need a vehicle, a recording, some recording media or device. I can hear them on news reports as well.
14: You'd be watching the news.
17: Yeah.
14: And
17: very rarely.
14: And then you'll hear spirits.
17: It's on a recording of the news. If I record the news, some messages may be on there. But, I've just basically been using, in the earlier days, cassette recorder. And then I went on to a digital voice recorder. I think the best ones were the digital voice recorders.
14: Well, Laura,
17: amazing phenomenon.
14: Maybe I may not be so sensitive. So I've been using a recording device one way or the other, both casually and professionally, for the best part of, I'm going to say 45 years, probably longer, but the best part of 45 years.
17: Yeah. And you've never heard of these anomalous
14: voices? Not once has a spirit spoken to me.
17: How is your hearing? How's your hearing?
14: It's really good. I had it tested last year.
17: That's amazing. You haven't even heard like...
14: No.
17: Nothing like that?
14: No, not even close. Heard some tapes going into rewind or fast forward, but no noises. Matter of fact, I've got them now. We will talk to Ender Brady very shortly, but first, Johnny DeRemus, get me out of here, Johnny.
18: This is John DeRemus with the Passing Parade and the story of Antoine Laurent Lavoisier, the father of modern chemistry. Antoine Laurent Lavoisier was no absent-minded professor in the sense of having a befuddled head for finance or an untidy eye for dress. In the words of one of his biographers, Lavoisier's life was one long rush from the counting house to the laboratory. I'll be back to tell you more after this message.
19: Kaiser Aluminum Foil Salesman Faces Life. Today's episode, The Bedtime Story. As we join Clark Smathers, foil salesman, dog lover, daddy, he's tucking his daughter in for the night.
20: Once upon a upon a time, there was a big bad grocer, and he filled up all his shelves with aluminum foil in the regular size.
21: Kaiser foil, Daddy?
20: No, that's why he was a big bad grocer.
21: Well, why didn't he make an eenty-weenty space for the Kaiser foil?
20: He said he only had room for the other foil.
21: This is democracy?
20: No, and the people got so mad when they learned the truth, they went into the grocery store, and they huffed and puffed and blew the shelf down.
21: Goody.
20: And the grocer had to build a new, bigger shelf with room for everybody. Big man, little man, other foil, Kaiser foil.
21: It's cool, Ted.
20: That's right. Now pull it up around your neck and go to sleep.
18: Having lost his mother when he was a small child, Antoine Lavoisier was brought up in Paris by a doting aunt and an indulgent father. It was intended that he should follow his father's footsteps and enter the legal profession. But his natural bent for mathematics and chemistry prevailed, and he obtained a job as a laboratory assistant. And at the age of 22, he submitted a plan for lighting the streets of Paris to the French Academy of Science. Though the directors of the Academy chose an alternative plan, they were so impressed by the young man's thesis that they took the unprecedented step of publishing it at their own expense. 3 years later, in 1768, he became the youngest man ever to be admitted as a member of the Academy. At about the same time, he embarked on another career, the scientific pursuit of money. Having wormed his way into the Ferme Générale, a company that had bought from the government the concession to collect taxes, he came by a third of a share in the business, that is, one-third of one share, which may not sound much, but it was enough to make him a comparatively wealthy man. He possessed a genius for grasping the fundamentals of any problem, scientific or financial, for eliminating non-essentials and detecting fallacies till he had the most practical solution by the tail. He devoted himself to the betterment of social and economic conditions by inspiring the establishment of savings banks, insurance societies, charitable institutions, and public works. The first of his notable contributions to chemistry was to explode the belief that water, when subjected to repeated distillation, would be converted to earth. From this, he went on to disprove the theory that water, earth, fire, and air were the four ultimate chemical elements. In 1783, he proved conclusively that water was composed of two gases, to which he gave the names oxygen and hydrogen, thus opening up a vast new realm for scientific research. He was aided in his conclusions by the earlier discoveries of Priestley, Boyle, Watt, and other eminent experimenters, but he jealously claimed all the glory for himself. He was not a man to share his triumphs or to give credit where it was due. His flagrant tax exploitation of the masses made him an unpopular figure in Paris. With France teetering on the brink of revolution, he appeared to delight in skating on dangerously thin ice. This proved his undoing. And on May the 8th, 1794, Antoine Lavoisier went to the guillotine at the age of 51, with perhaps his most important work still undone. Had he lived, there is no telling what other discoveries he may have made. Granted, he was an avaricious man, a man of many weaknesses, but few men in history have made more claim to greatness than Antoine Lavoisier, the father of modern chemistry. Our time is up till we meet again for another chapter in the Passing Parade. This is John Doremus. Thank you so much. And goodbye for now.
22: John, thank you for that. Those of you around Australia that use a vape or the verb you a vape, 133693, need a couple of vapers to join us. 133693, do you vape? Have you vaped? What's the idea behind vaping and why? What do you find attractive? What is it that's interesting about vaping? What do you do that we don't know and don't necessarily understand the idea behind vaping? 133693, we'll talk more of that with Ender Brady.
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14: All right, let's do this. Enda. Brady Morning.
26: London and calling to the faraway towns. Now war is declared and battle come down.
14: Like Credence, Clear Air Survival. I smelled it through the vape vine. We'll talk about vapes in just a moment. Enda, good morning.
27: Good morning, Tony. How are you?
14: Lots of things. Is all well in the house of Brady?
27: Everything's good. As I speak, I've just been talking to our producer, Jay, there, just telling him I just found out there was a tube strike again in the morning in London and Thursday as well. And this is happening two or three times a month now. Some of the best paid train drivers in the world, and they want even more money. These guys and girls are earning north of $120,000 a year. They're not happy, and they will bring the city to a standstill again in the morning and Thursday.
14: Is that random?
27: Yes. So that has been sprung on us in the past hour. These talks aimed at negotiations, aimed at fixing this, have broken down again. And, yeah, and they're so adept at timing it for maximum disruption, they realize a lot of people work from home on a Friday, so they've chosen Tuesday and Thursday, and the city will be tumbleweed. God help anyone trying to run a restaurant or a sandwich business or a coffee place, you know, dependent on workers being around. It's going to be another very difficult couple of days.
14: The cost of the economy will be zillions of dollars.
27: Yes, yes. And as I say, we're becoming very, very accustomed to this. My commute, again, I will have to look at in the morning, figure out how I'm getting into the studio. But, yeah, I mean, in this kind of economy and the times we are in, I think a lot of people are just grateful they have jobs, never mind looking for big pay rises.
14: Yeah, it'd be pissed off. I mean, you couldn't drive because it'd be just chaotic, wouldn't it, to drive into town?
27: Yes, it will be. I just think I'm going to have to get up very early and get moving and see what I can do. But, you know, these unions seem to be all powerful. They crack the whip and out the workers go.
14: Don't they ever. Now, just bring people up to date. Nicola Sturgeon, what do we need to know?
27: So, the former First Minister of Scotland, she has given an interview because her ex-husband, who she has no relationship with anymore, Peter Murrell, he's behind bars awaiting sentencing for embezzlement of $800,000. We spoke about this last week, of party funds. He was the chief exec of the Scottish National Party, the SNP. She was their leader. She was Scotland's first minister, and a very good first minister she was for 7 years. He was the chief exec of the Scottish National Party, the SNP. $800,000. We spoke about this last week, of party funds. He was the chief exec of the Scottish National Party, the SNP. She was their leader. She was Scotland's first minister, and a very good first minister she was for 7 years. Now, this police investigation looking at the allegations of embezzlement, they arrested him, Peter Murrell, and then they arrested Nicola Sturgeon. Now, she was cleared. I know her. I've interviewed her. You get a good sense of someone being around them when the cameras are not on and the microphones are switched off. I've always felt she is as honest and hardworking as the day is long. You could set your watch by Nicola Sturgeon. However, a lot of people are asking questions of how did she not notice the expenditure of her then husband. So he's being convicted. She has been completely cleared of any wrongdoing whatsoever. Now, he spent about $200,000 on a motorhome, which he parked on his mother's driveway in Scotland. Even down to, you know, salt and pepper grinders, Tony, that you get. Everyone has them. I don't know. What would you spend on them? $25, $30 maybe?
22: Oh, depend on what they're made of, but you can spend a lot more or a lot less.
27: Well, he spent a lot more. Just an example of this luxurious spending that he seemed to be addicted to. He spent $4,000 on a pepper grinder.
22: Yeah. Wanker.
27: Now, that is insane.
22: Wanker. Yeah.
27: Yeah. So this, you know, a lot of Le Creuset, those very expensive French cooking pots, like absolutely top-notch everything. And a lot of people who don't like her politics are saying, well, how did she must have known? He even gave her this necklace, which she wore on TV, and it turns out he paid for with the money he was embezzling. Nicola Sturgeon has now come out. She's given an interview, and she says, I won't apologize because I am not guilty, and I am not apologizing for the crimes of my ex-husband.
22: Yeah, she may not be, but I mean, if you and I went home to our respective partners over the years and we said, look, here is $25,000 worth of fantastic equipment for the kitchen, randomly.
27: I'd be asking questions. I know what my wife earns, and I'd be saying, well, hang on, where is that coming from? Certainly if I saw a pepper grinder that cost $4,000, I would be
22: being
27: a psychiatrist.
22: What's going
27: saying
22: on
27: there's
22: here?
27: There's something wrong with you
22: yes,
27: here.
22: You would think. Now, that's not,
27: yeah.
22: In this case, that's not necessarily that she's committed a crime, but you would have to at least, surely in a relationship, Andy, you'd have
27: be
22: to
27: curious.
22: Question it.
27: Yeah. Be curious. But saying that, I think she's a very honest woman. I think she just probably thought, you know, he's on a high salary and he loves me and he likes buying top-notch stuff for the kitchen. But there was an awful lot of top-notch stuff.
22: Just bizarre. Now, I got to tell you, I do not understand the idea of vaping.
27: Me neither. But it's getting increasingly popular, and these things have a certain lifespan. And what we're happening now, what we're seeing is a lot of the garbage companies are getting very, very concerned because every other day one of their trucks is catching fire because these things, when they're finished, have lithium batteries in them, and they're begging people not to chuck them in the rubbish. They go in the rubbish, people don't listen. And the end result is the batteries explode, they catch fire, the rubbish catches fire, and they're putting the safety of the Garbo guys and girls at risk, really. So what's happening today is one of the big Garbo companies has come out and said, look, why don't we have a $10 deposit charge on these vapes? And then that way it will encourage people to recycle them because they get 10 bucks back if they bring them into a centralized point to recycle them. So I guess it's one option. But look, I'm walking streets, running roads every day of my life, Tony. And what am I seeing the whole time in ditches, on the sidewalks, everywhere on pavements? Discarded vapes. And they stand out. You can't miss them because for some reason, and forgive me for joining up the dots here, I think they're marketed at teenagers and children.
22: Yeah.
27: They're all very bright colours. You can't miss them.
22: Yeah, they're designed that way. In Australia, the cost of a vape ranges somewhere between 20 and I'm told as high as $150 for a vape.
27: Outrageous. Outrageous. And you know what really annoys me as well, Tony? I'm starting to sound like a very angry man here. When you're out and about, if a car goes past you with the window down, the smell of modern England is strawberry fudge cheesecake, because everyone's vaping, and that seems to be the flavour. You're walking along, you'll be in the middle of nowhere, and you'll think, wow, these flowers smell amazing. Mm. And some kid has just gone past with the window down, and that's what they're vaping.
22: I go through, pick up a coffee from Macca's most nights, so one for me, one for Gabe in our newsroom. And I noticed a sign the other day, you know, when you go through the drive-thru, please, when you're ordering, do at the window, close the window, or do not vape. Because you can imagine people vaping out of the car, which would go straight through into the store. It's the first time I noticed. It's bizarre.
27: And I think it's a scandal waiting to happen when scientists eventually figure out what these things are putting into people's lungs. No, thank you.
22: It's very difficult to look really bright, really smart, really clever, and vape at the same time. Stay there, we'll come back. I want to find out. It was an amazing parade for those Arsenal supporters. They'd be beside themselves. Champions League final. Well, we'll find out more about that. Who, how, why, when, and where. End Brady in the UK, all part of Australia overnight.
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22: Tuesday, Thursday on Australia Overnight. We'll catch up with Enda Brady in the UK. There's a great text here, Enda. It says, we are now have become the planet of the vapes. Love it. Just brilliant.
27: I love that. And I think the vapes had more brains, if you ask me. But there we go. I'm sure the internet will come at me. But
22: Let's find out. So are you happy to take a call or two?
27: Yeah, absolutely.
22: James is in Perth. James, say hello to Enda Brady. Enda Brady, this is James. Are you still vaping, James?
1: Well, let me first say this has been fantastic because I've loved Enda for many years and I've never had a chance to say hello. So,
27: hello, James. How are you?
1: To you.
27: I love WA. You know that.
1: Well, thanks very much. T-Mac, just to let you know, in Perth, they're banned. No more. Gone. Can't get them.
14: True story. As of when?
1: Absolutely nowhere. Probably 2 or 3 weeks ago. I'm not sure of the exact date, probably 1st of May or 1st. But you cannot buy a vape. People seem to get some that somebody may have left over. I'll go backwards to how I started and what and all that kind of thing. But I used to go to a place in Murray Street. Tony, you'd know that.
14: Yeah, of course.
1: And they would have people lined up getting 2s and 3 vapes at $50 a shot. And I went in there, and I got to know them. I went in there. They said, oh, we're not getting any for 2 weeks. And I went in there, and there's this poor old soul who I got to know that was sitting there, and he's got his no vape sign up, and he says, we're not getting any more. It's no more coming.
14: James, just by way of fact checking, according to the information that we've got here, James, thank you for that. In WA, all vapes and e-cigarette, regardless of whether they contain nicotine, are strictly regulated. So that's not a ban. They're illegal to sell in convenience stores, tobacconists or vape shops. It can only be obtained from a licensed pharmacy with a doctor's prescription for smoking cessation, which I guess is loosely linked. But whether or not it's completely banned, I guess is... Well, we could discuss that when we need more information about that, Enda.
27: That's brilliant. I mean, I honestly salute the leadership in WA. I just think the only thing we should be putting in our lungs, Tony, is oxygen. That's this might sound a bit self-righteous, but that's where I am on this.
14: Well, you're a runner. I was actually talking to you because I was hosting an event last Saturday here in Melbourne for Camp Quality. And I was surrounded by runners. You know when you're surrounded by, you know, really fit, mean athletes, of, you know, anyone from 12 through to 80, and I'm thinking I'm the odd person out here. It was amazing to be part of that culture, as you well know.
27: Oh, brilliant. And Tony, you're not the odd person out. You've got a run in you. You just need to put on some runners and trainers and get out there and do it. And even if it's from 1 kilometre, just start small, little and often, and you'll be welcomed into the running community, honestly. I have to say, the most impressive person I've met this year, a couple of weeks ago in Latvia, in the city of Riga, running a marathon, and I met a little girl who was 11 years old, and she was doing a quarter of the marathon in a relay with her schoolgirl mates. And I just thought, carrying a baton to hand on to the next kid, she was 11 years old, and I just thought, wow, the confidence that will give that child the next day in school, you know, getting a medal, being part of a team, achieving something. Running's a brilliant sport.
14: It is. I tell you what, that parade, it was on the toe, it was fantastic, the Arsenal Trophy Parade. I don't recall seeing anything quite like that in North London.
27: No, well, they haven't won the Premier League for 20 years. And look, it could have been a lot bigger because they unfortunately lost the penalty shootout in the Champions League final in Hungary, in Budapest, the night before. The French team, Paris Saint-Germain, retaining their European title. So they went back-to-back European champions. Arsenal, so much to be proud of this season. They were head and shoulders the best team in England in the EPL, the second best team in Europe, losing just by a whisker on penalties. So unfortunate. And they reckon there was nearly 1 million people on the streets of North London for that victory parade. So good on Arsenal. Congratulations to them. And we'll see them next season.
14: You're a good man, Enda. Look forward to your company again Thursday night. Thursday's part of Australia Overnight. 1 million people. I don't know whether you noticed those pictures on the news. It was really fantastic to watch. We will do this. We'll have a look at the papers the other side. Gabe will join us after the news. Lots of things in the papers to discuss. And plenty of time for your calls as well. One we think is working perfectly. Who would have thought? 133-693. Good morning.
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17: 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The characters are portrayed by radio actors reading a script. Some episodes may contain material which some people may find offensive or upsetting. 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

0: Rowley searched Victoria's face for some sign that she might be lying, that this might be just another trick. But there was nothing. His mind raced back to Hampstead Heath, picturing everything that had gone before, examining again his love for me. Could it stand this test? Was it conceivable that I could be guilty after all? Had he been tricked right from the very start by the girl on the run?
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8: Gabrielle is in the newsroom. The other side will have a look at what the papers are doing. And we'll ask the question. Well, I'll ask the question. How do we ban the police from telling lies? Is that a possibility? Could there be legislation in place that insists that politicians, by definition, don't tell lies? Would that make a difference to the political conversation? 133693, and we're nudging 28 million people in Australia. Should happen in the next hour.
7: People you know, news you can trust, opinions that matter on 6PR. 6PR.
9: Good morning, I'm Gabrielle Hodson. Claims today that the Federal Treasurer's top number cruncher has incorrectly calculated the benefit of the current tax and housing system. News Corp says there are claims new modelling shows that under the current settings, median income earners have benefited by about $5,700 over the course of their working lives. But in a check of the spreadsheets used in the writing of the Treasurer's speech, the benefit is more than $10,000. The blunder downplays the advantages of the existing tax system for middle-income earners. Warnings have been issued for damaging winds in parts of South Australia, in Gippsland and in New South Wales along the Great Dividing Range. Sarah Smith is in Perth, where a severe storm has left thousands of WA customers without power for a second night.
10: At Cape Naturalis, wind gusts of up to 135 kilometres an hour were recorded, while on Rottnest Island, swell peaked at 10 metres. There's been almost 850 calls for assistance across the state. The SES kept very busy. A handful of flights also had to be diverted from Perth Airport to the regional city of Kalgoorlie due to those strong winds, and some passengers were forced to spend the night on the airport floor as accommodation was booked out.
9: A 12-year-old in Sydney's North Shore has been struck by a marked police car on the Pacific Highway. The collision happened around 20 past 7 while police were responding to a fire in St Leonard's. The boy is in a stable condition. A rude shock for the occupants of a home in Sydney's southwest last night. A pursuit involving a 17-year-old learner driver began in Ingleburn and ended around 9:20, crashing into a local house. No one's been hurt. The youth is due in the Children's Court later this month. A website taking bets on footy games between elite private schools has been reported to the Victorian Gambling and Casino Commission, which bans bets on sports involving children. The Age says the website, APS Bet, allows punters to gamble on

0: games between some of the nation's most exclusive schools, including Geelong Grammar and Scotch College. It was still operating on Monday morning, but now appears to be shut down. Queensland researchers say the naming of three new snake mantis species is a boost for the local environment. Leaf planking praying mantis have been discovered in areas including Townsville, Brisbane and PNG. PhD candidate Matthew Connors says they can be predators or prey.
1: These snake mantises are carnivores, they're predators, and they eat other insects, but they're not very big. They're only a couple of centimetres long, so they'll mostly be eating little flies and mosquitoes and that sort of thing. So obviously we love them because they eat mosquitoes. But at that size, they're also a great food source for other types of animals.
0: Finance and the Aussie dollar's buying 71.6 US cents. The Dow Jones is down 31 points and the Nasdaq's up 211.
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0: NRL and the Cowboys have slipped to ninth on the ladder after their latest 26-12 loss in Canberra. Coach Todd Payton slamming his side's slow start after the Raiders shot out to a 3-try lead.
3: Definitely a real reality check of things. And, you know, we lick our wounds, regather ourselves and turn up through the week and get it done next weekend.
0: Day 9 of the French Open continues this hour with a big fourth round match between Naomi Osaka and world number one Arena Sabalenka. American Madison Keys is the latest player out of the tournament after losing to Diana Schneider in three sets. And Italian Flavio Corboli is into the quarters for the first time. That's the latest news in sport.
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2: Around the country, Sydney showers easing, 21. Strong wind warnings for the entire New South Wales coast. Damaging winds along the Great Dividing Range. Melbourne showers, winds easing, 17. Gale warnings for Port Phillip. Strong wind warnings for the rest of the Victorian coast. Brisbane sunny, 24. Strong wind warnings for the Gold Coast. Perth showers easing, 19. Strong wind warnings for Bunbury. Adelaide showers windy, 18. Canberra showers, 13. Hobart showers easing, 14. And Darwin mostly sunny, 30.
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6: 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We will take your calls the other side, wherever you are, right across Australia. Come and join in. The idea of the full attention that you have, you're out and about with somebody, and they're on the dog and bone on the phone, how annoying or otherwise. 133693. It is Australia Overnight.
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7: Good morning, I'm Gabriel Hodson. Wild wind is lashing the southern half of Australia, with thousands of people still without power in WA and SES volunteers busy in Victoria, where winds at Melbourne Airport have gusted to 83 k's an hour. Victorian SES volunteers have responded to almost 200 calls for help in the last 24 hours. A warning for damaging winds has been issued for parts of South Australia, Gippsland, and in the New South Wales along the Great Dividing Range. A crime scene has been established on the Pacific Highway in the Sydney suburb of St Leonards after a marked police car struck a 12-year-old boy around 7:20 last night. The boy's in a stable condition. The senior constable returned a negative result after being breath tested. Australia's lowest paid workers will find out in coming hours if they're in line for a pay rise. The Fair Work Commission will announce an increase in the minimum wage. Unions want a 6% rise. Business groups say it should be closer to 3.5%. Work has formally begun in Brisbane's Victoria Park to build an Olympic stadium. Georgia Condic reports.
8: The sod has been turned at the city's new Olympic venue after hundreds of protesters rallied in a last-ditch effort to save the precinct, fighting to protect what they say is precious green space and sacred Indigenous land. Former Olympian Kate Campbell believes the construction of the Olympic stadium is vital for the state's future. Meanwhile, Deputy Premier Jared Blay claims Queenslanders just want the government to get on with the build as the clock ticks towards 2032. Georgia Condek, Brisbane.
7: Commanders in the Defence Force are being asked to decide when transgender and non-binary personnel can shower, where they can sleep, what sports they can play, and what medals they can wear. News Corp says non-binary ADF members can now take fitness tests of their affirmed gender rather than being assessed according to their sex at birth. The Health Minister says Australia has no plans to impose travel or quarantine requirements on countries affected by Ebola. There are new suspected cases in Italy and Brazil. The current outbreak, centred on the Congo, is believed to have taken almost 250 lives. And at some stage this morning, Australia's population is expected to hit 28 million. The Bureau of Statistics, which keeps a population clock, says there's an increase of one person every 75 seconds. Finance, and the Aussie dollar is buying 71.6 US cents. The Dow Jones is up 47 points and the Nasdaq's up 182.
5: With the 6PR app, you have the power of 6PR.

0: in the palm of your hand. 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
1: It's official, Serena Williams is returning to the tennis tour. Craig Gabriel's in Paris.
2: Last November, Serena applied to return to the anti-doping program, which is necessary to play the tour, and ever since has stringently denied that she was planning a comeback. Last week, the discussions resurfaced, and now there is official confirmation. She will start by playing doubles at Queen's Club in London next week. She's always said she regrets not breaking Margaret Court's record of 24 majors. When she stopped, she was on 23. Her last match was at the 2022 US Open, when she lost to Ayla Tomljanovic. Craig Gabriel, Paris.
1: Meanwhile, day nine of the French Open continues this hour with a big fourth round match between Naomi Osaka and world number one Arina Sabalenka. Earlier, Diana Schneider made it through to the quarterfinals, as has Italian Flavio Cobolli. And a debut cricketer has stunned Indian fans at the age of 15. Vaibhav Suryavanshi has hit 72 sixes during his IPL tournament, winning himself a Tata SUV that he won't be able to drive for 3 years. That's the latest news in sport.
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1: Around the country, Sydney showers easing, 21. Strong wind warnings for the entire New South Wales coast. Damaging winds along the Great Dividing Range. Melbourne showers, winds easing, 17. Gale warnings for Port Phillip. Strong wind warnings for the rest of the Victorian coast. Brisbane sunny, 24. Strong wind warnings for the Gold Coast. Perth showers easing, 19. Strong wind warnings for Bunbury. Adelaide showers windy, 18. Canberra showers, 13. Hobart showers easing, 14. And Darwin mostly sunny, 30.
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13: I went down to Freo yesterday and I wanted to mention this. I wanted to ask this. Is Freo in strife commercially? Is Freo in strife commercially? So parked in Collie Street near Gino's, had breakfast at Gino's. Quiet day because of the weather and the rain and the cold, understandable. But on Collie Street, there's 12 shops, 7 of them are shut, and the TAB is permanently closing. And I got a photo of the sign on the window. It says the nearest TAB to here is Palmyra. Now, the Palmyra TAB is a long way from the CBD of Freo. And I wanted to ask that question, is commercial life in Freo CBD, is it in strife? Hungry Jack's is still closed. That massive restaurant next to Hungry Jack's is still closed. Mexican Kitchen is closed. Shops on the Strip are closed. And the TAB has a sign that says, we are permanently closing. Who better to speak to? He is, of course, our Drive presenter on 6PR and a man of the port, a Freo advocate and enthusiast. Jamie Burnett joins me. G'day, Jamie. Is the CBD in Freo in strife?
5: G'day, Bowie. Good to talk about this as a northern suburbs defector. I've been down this way for 7 years, so this will help me with those registrations for that Freo passport, hopefully. I reckon parts are, like a lot of things, right? Parts are flying and some joints are struggling. And, you know, you gave a couple of examples there of some areas that are doing it a bit tougher, and it's a bit head shaky, isn't it? You know, particularly that HJ's, which was, you know, pretty iconic there on the Strip, and a place we all knew after maybe a few too many rolling down that way. But, you know, it's a big joint for you, and there are some spots that are doing really well. You know, if you walk over to the West End, absolutely flying on the West End. You know, there's heritage there, but that feels like the high end part of town, doesn't it? You know, you've got high-end fashion, you've got great restaurants, and that's pumping. You know, I was down there the other week, and I walked through that part that you talked about. You know, I walked over to the Norfolk for a beer, and I walked down past that Strip, and you see a few of those empty shops, and as soon as you cross through the mall and over to the West End, it's like a different part of town, right? Yep. So there's those parts that are doing really well, but I reckon you're bang on. There's some spots there that are really struggling too.
13: Yeah, so the markets were packed, Jamie. They opened at 9. All the shops opened at 9 because Frio's a tourism precinct. Good on them. Elizabeth's bookshop was packed. But it's very noticeable that the CBD, you know, that sort of, which is the shop window, that looks like it's really struggling, and it's boarded up. It's got this awful, deserted, boarded up look, rain and wind notwithstanding. So maybe, and South Freo is booming too, isn't it, down South Terra? So maybe it's just, maybe the glamour part of it's moved.
5: Yeah, I think it has. You're right, South Freo, where I spend a bit of time, that Strip is growing. You're seeing new businesses come down there. But it's a smaller concentrated part, right? And I think this is the challenge for Fremantle, the challenge for the council there. We know that the Mayor Bed Law has been pretty big on those illegal tobacco shops and things like that. But how do you get that heart of the place? How do you get that downtown area, the mall area of Fremantle, appealing, you know, because it does have an adverse effect, right? You know, you walk through there, you see that things are boarded up, you see that things are closed, you know, a bit of antisocial behaviour, and it does have a downstream effect on the rest of the place.
13: Yeah.
5: I just wonder, and you see that in the city too, right? When we have a walk through the CBD, you know, there's parts that are absolutely pumping and other bits that are struggling too. So I just wonder how the council can kind of get that going. We've seen a lot of external business investment in the West End, you know, and you combine that with the heritage there, and that's why that is doing really well. So what's needed in the heart of the joint?
13: This is our man JB from Drive talking about Freo. It was, as I say, Collie Street, 7 out of the 12 shops are shut, and the TAB is permanently moving. So, JB, my final two-prong question to you, is it rents that are being charged by landlords, slash councils, or is it the Freo traffic bridge?
5: Yeah, I reckon it's probably the rents, because this is going on far before the traffic bridge. It's just that has probably amplified the situation. You know, I was talking to a few businesses just a couple of days ago as well, and they were talking about, you know, foot traffic being 50% down. So I think what we're seeing is, if you're a business in that area, that's a destination venue, you're still doing well, right? Because people have been used to having to make the effort to go there.
13: Yeah.
5: If you're a business that you just need people walking by, that's where you're in a bit of trouble. You combine that with rents and a lot of buildings down that way that have been owned by the generation after generation of the family for some time, and they can afford to have the thing there sitting empty. So there's the challenge for the local council there. How do you incentivize those people to be able to bring things back a little bit, to bring back the vibrancy?
13: Yep.
5: On the other side of it, how do you tap into what's doing well? So West End firing, you know, you go down to Vic Key as well, and for a long time there was nothing there. Now there's a big brewery there now, Gage Roads, and, you know, hand up, I worked for them at the time when they were building that joint.
13: Yep.
5: And I was sitting in conversations with the Maritime Museum, who had that lease, and with the local council, and they were saying this is the first peg to bring some vibrancy to Vic Key. This is a destination joint. Mm-hmm. You have to head over the train line. That still hasn't happened yet. It's the only thing there. Those other sheds are pretty much just sitting empty.
13: Yeah, sure.
5: So, you know, I think there's some serious questions there, but I think there's some stuff that you can tap into that's going well to bring up those parts that aren't doing so well.
13: And JB, there's, you know, it is on the train line, but there's lots of other destinations popping up right through the city as well, I reckon. Jamie, thank you, mate. We'll hear you later on today. Thank you for the chat.
5: Good on your belly. Cheers, mate.
13: See you, mate. Jamie Burnett, 6PR Dryer presenter, man of the port. What do you reckon? And I'm not going to run Fremantle down. I love Frio. I was struck by how many shops are closed on Collie Street, Essex Street. You know, that massive restaurant next to HJ's, how many tenants has that had? And then you keep walking along and down, you know, past where Terrace Menswear and all those joints used to be. I reckon the CBD of Frio's in strife, or, as JB's saying, it's moving.
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13: There was a protest in suburban Fremantle and surrounds yesterday. One Nation officially opened their branch, and there were protesters there. They're calling themselves socialists, WA socialists or socialists of WA. They've been... certainly the graffiti they've been spraying around the place on buildings is unedifying and not okay with the language that it uses. Tyron Whitten is a senator for One Nation. He's our bloke from WA, joins you now. I think you're away, but did you saw the vision and you saw the social media posts?
22: Sure did, yeah. Yeah, we had our two MLCs there, Rod Caddies and
2: and Phil Scott, and one of the guys from my office was also there. So I saw some, yeah, pretty confronting vision, a couple of it.
13: Is it a concern, or is it just some, a small but determined group making their voices heard? I mean, does this come with a territory, Torrin? I mean, the big guys get this too, don't they? The Liberal and Labor leaders get it too. And
2: yeah, of course. I mean, I support people's right to protest as long as they're not hurting anybody or disrupting anything. It's a fundamental right in Australia. So, yeah, I support them to have a different opinion to us. I think socialism is a provable failed experiment around the world.
13: Yeah, I can't argue with that. Torrin, does Pauline know about this? Have you spoken to her about it?
2: The protest?
13: Yeah.
2: No, I haven't spoken directly to her, but she would know about it.
13: Yeah. I wonder what she'd make of it. I mean,
2: the first, it won't be the last, mate.
13: Yeah, okay. Hey, Torrin, you would have heard when I spoke to her a couple of weeks ago, and one of my issues is about being organised, getting candidates. You know, it's the polls are one thing, but getting organisationally deployed is another. What was the intent of Saturday when it says a new branch is opening? What is that meant to achieve?
2: So it's selecting the officials, the branch coordinator, and the secretary, the treasurer. So usual branch stuff if you've been involved in any political party. So we're trying to get the fundamentals 100% right and build from there. And look for, and find those good candidates in the areas that are prepared to put their hand up and run.
13: Yeah, Pauline knows she's got the job ahead of her there, as do you. On the other side of the barricades where people weren't yelling and shouting, Torrin, did you get a decent turn up?
2: Yeah, I believe there was 70 to 80 people.
13: Yeah.
2: Which, that's pretty standard across the board. We've had some that have been much bigger than that, but yeah, 70 to 80 is a pretty good turnout, given we're only polling at 6% last election.
13: Yeah. Yeah. All right. So expect more of this to come. I had to laugh a little bit, Torrin. I saw some anti-Pauline graffiti on Stirling Highway this morning and they'd spelled a name wrong.
2: Yeah. Yeah. Well, they love calling her all sorts of things, but look, she's been called everything. She's got a suit of armour on, and no one's going to penetrate that. She's doing it for the right reasons. She's got Australia's best interests at heart at the end of the day. So, yeah, there's nobody getting through that.
13: Mate, will you have an office at some stage? I know that the MLCs you spoke about, Phil and Rod, they have their electorate offices, but will you have a main office at some point, do you think, somewhere, closer to the city?
2: Well, I've got my electorate office in near the city in Belmont.
13: Yep. But
2: as far as a One Nation office, I'm not sure, mate. That could be down the track a bit. We're starting from scratch, so we've got a whole, pretty big organisation to build before we probably get to that point.
13: Yeah. All right. Well, thanks for talking to us. I see the she's come out swinging today because the front page of the national broadsheet, The Australian, says she doesn't get to the Senate as much as... I think they rolled out some figures of how often she attends, but I think she sort of says, well, if I go there, no one listens to me or they don't let me have my say anyway, broadly. Is that her thoughts?
2: Well, look, Pauline, like other senators, sometimes don't turn up. The rest of the team's there. We're asking all the tough questions that we think they need to be asked. And, she's out, spending time with people in the community where they want her. Most people don't watch what goes on at Senate estimates and not aware of it, but they're certainly aware when she's been to town and she's out there talking to people and making sure the policies we've got coming out are what the people want.
13: Last time we spoke, Torrin, I asked you if you'd been in Gina's plane, but you said you couldn't fit in it because it's too small.
2: Yeah, that's right.
13: That does attract the ire of some of the anti-establishment, anti-corporate types. Are you aware that that is an issue, her tie-in with Clive and with Gina?
2: Oh, look, you can call it a tie-in. I mean, there's plenty of donors. The CFMEU and plenty of other billionaires give all the other parties money. That doesn't seem to be a problem. So, yeah, look, one thing I can assure you is nobody will buy Pauline Hanson, and I mean nobody.
13: All right, thanks for talking to us, Torrin. Have a good day on Holiday Monday in Perth. Thank you.
2: Good on you. Have a good day, Simon.
13: Yeah, cheers, you mate. Too. Torrin Whitten, One Nation Senator. So water off a duck's back, move along, there's nothing to see here. So it was a vocal protest. There was probably 40 or 50 people there. G'day, Kim. How are you?
3: Hey, Simon. How are you?
13: Good, mate.
3: So my alpacas would probably agree with you for 24-hour bomb. Because alpacas are quite big at the top and little at the bottom, last night our alpacas toppled in the wind, and because it was swirly, they couldn't work out which direction it was coming from, so we had to put them in the shed.
13: They toppled over, then you had to put them in the shed.
3: Well, usually they would sit with their bum to the wind and their head away from it to protect themselves, but because it was swirly, they couldn't work it out, so they just kind of toppled over.
13: How are your fences?
3: Oh, we have ring lock fences, so they're usually pretty good in the wind. They don't catch the wind very bad, but the alpacas, yeah, they would love 24-hour bomb, and that would help them a lot.
13: If they could use the website, okay. Hey, Kim, how many have you got?
3: We have 3 alpacas, Simon, but just on that, with the usability of the website, it probably doesn't really matter that the alpacas couldn't use it because not many people can. So. Right. But we have 3, yeah. And they're 2 toppled, and 1 was big, but he decided to come in as well.
13: All right, 3 in the shed. What are their names?
3: So we've got Darth, Vader, and Stormtrooper. The Force wasn't with them.
13: Yeah, you've made my day, Kim. Thanks, mate. See you. Kim from Oakford. Two of his alpacas fell over in the wind. Oh.
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13: Now, we've spoken to Ross Taylor a few times since the AI cameras came into being, and Ross is the coordinator for the Seatbelt Advocacy Group, and he's got a petition, and about 600 people have signed it. The petition concludes on Thursday, and he joins us now. G'day, Ross. How are you?
1: Yeah, hi, Bobby. Nice to talk to you.
13: Yeah, you too. You too. So, mate, we heard on Friday from Minister Whitby we're getting some new ones on the freeway, but Minister Whitby also says, look, there's going to be a period of grace, in particular for the seatbelt fines. Not sure what's happening with phones and speeding and the like, but still, you've got a heap of people on your book saying, listen, I was unfairly pinged here.
1: Yeah, so why are they introducing the grace period? Not for speeding, because I think none of us like to get caught, but look, speeding and mobile phones particularly, the minister talks about we want them to admit they were, quote, doing the wrong thing and change their behaviour. And honestly, Bowie, I think everyone gets that. We don't like getting fined, and it's quite simple. And until the AI cameras got going, it all went very well. Bowie, the problem we've got now is when you move into the area of seatbelts as opposed to the other two regular offences. The good news is, even last Friday, Adrian Warner, the commissioner, reminded us that in Perth, you know, we have a seatbelt wearing compliance rate of 99%. How's that in Perth?
13: Yeah, that's high. Yeah, he did. I heard the high figure. Yeah, that's good.
1: So in other words, we don't even have a seatbelt problem. So the focus should be really on speeding, mobile phones, and obviously you know, things like drunk driving. But here's the thing. During that trial period, they had that probably last February to October.
13: Yes.
1: And during that time, they came up with a really strange anomaly that despite a 99% occupancy with seatbelts, the camera picked up 60,000 seatbelt offences. It just seemed ridiculous. And, of course, what the government discovered is that they weren't seatbelt offences at all. But what it was simply passengers. And, look, I bet you've done this and I've done that, moving their sash belt.
13: Yeah, OK.
1: And that's where the complications have come in now. And that's why it's such a mess, because it doesn't work as it should do in terms of changing people's behaviour for speeding and mobile phones.
13: So, Ross, there are some anomalies in this, aren't there? I'm wondering if people are being pinged multiple times on the same journey, which is why they're getting their fines overturned. Adrian Warner did say, look, we got a high compliance rate, but a very high infringement rate. So someone who hasn't been picked up for not wearing a seatbelt, something's not quite adding up in all this.
1: No, it doesn't. And what it all relates to, something like 90% of all the seatbelt fines, Bowie, are for a passenger that is simply, and this can be a pregnant woman, an elderly person, you know, one of your kids that's picking up something. Look, we all do it, that have just adjusted their sash belt. And the really interesting thing about this, Bowie, is that we've said to the government, look, why are you penalising those drivers when their passengers move their sash belt $550? And their reply, of course, is, well, because, you know, sash belts, like seat belts, people are dying. So we've asked them for the statistics on how many people have been badly hurt because they've momentarily moved their sash belt. And, you know, Bowie, you know something? They don't even keep records. They have no stats, no data about sash belts at all, yet they still went ahead and pinged 60,000 people based on no evidence whatsoever.
13: Yeah. This is Ross Taylor. He's a coordinator for the Seatbelt Advocacy Group. Ross, I guess the other part of that, someone, either a skipper of a boat or a driver of a car, needs to be ultimately responsible, don't they? I mean, if the driver says, no, that wasn't me, that was a bloke sitting in the back, and it's my brother's mate, and I don't want to know what his name is, the police have to... There's got to be some punitive measure on someone, doesn't it? Isn't ultimately it's the driver's responsibility?
1: Yeah, there is. And the minister says, though, he says, you know, by giving these severe fines, if the passengers move their sash belt, we'll put these punitive fines in because the driver needs to change their behaviour. But this is where it gets complicated, Bowie, because if you're a driver, the only behavioural change you can make in the future as a result of getting that fine is to monitor your passengers in the front and back seats a lot more often. And do you know what that means?
13: I guess.
1: That means that,
13: taking your eyes off the road is what you're probably going to say, isn't it?
1: Absolutely. And if you run up the back of somebody, you can be formally charged and put in jail for careless driving. So what we're trying to say to the minister is, look, do they watch the road or do they watch their passengers? This is complicated. And I don't understand, Bowie, why all this mess wasn't sorted out before they started to fine people for such offences. Now, they're conducting a review now, but in the meantime, 400 people a day are getting these sash belt offences because the government just really don't know how to deal with it.
13: With your 600 you got on your books, Ross, a final question for me. Are they all of one type? Are they all people who've got someone in the back or they've adjusted their own sash belt? Are they of one type, mate?
1: Those involving their own sash belt is 0.2%, Bowie. 99.8% relate to everyday mum and dads are driving along and they had no knowledge at all that one of their kids just... People don't unbuckle themselves. That's the other thing we found. They just simply and temporarily move their sash belt. The camera pings them. And what that should do is alert the government to increase an education campaign with kids and all that, not to do it. Yep. But what they've chosen to do, Dolly, is to say, we're going to fine them because it's brought in $32 million so far.
13: Yeah, not a bad
1: and I
13: point.
1: Think that's just really, really disturbing. And people are losing confidence now in the whole road safety campaign because, as I get told all the time, oh, Roscoe, it's just about money. And that's a shame.
13: Yeah, sure. Hey, Ross, good luck with the petition. And as always, thank you for the chat.
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13: Let's go. Some upsets on the weekend, wasn't there? Carlton, upset.
3: Yeah.
13: Bulldogs, upset.
3: Yeah.
13: Giants, pantsing. Yeah, well, Melbourne, was that an upset?
3: Yeah, there was some upsets, and that's good to see. You want footy fans to be able to, you want them to be able to go to the footy and, you know, expect their side can win. Happy WA Day, by the way, Bowie. Great to be with you.
13: Yeah, thank you.
3: Yeah, like, I think that, a couple of those sides in particular, like Carlton, like what on earth is going on there? Is Josh Fraser the greatest coach in the world or what's happening?
13: Mm. Well, I did hear the big hitters, Cripper, couple of other boys that were interviewed on the TV and on 3AW saying, hey, we put this in place, 8 months ago with Michael Voss, and now we're seeing it come through. All three of them said it. Very dignified, very classy. I would imagine it's partially true.
3: Yeah, absolutely. I think Paddy Cripsey, his last month of footy's been amazing. I think I heard him say he wouldn't be coming back here to play footy, but I'd love to see him in some Eagles colours. But talking about the West Australian sides, Bowie, I think all fans have the right on WA Day to be up and about and be happy with their sides, the way they're playing. I'm sure you're happy with how West Coast played.
13: Very much so.
3: You know, I think that, there's some real signs of positivity if you're a West Coast fan, like clearly. And the last month of footy has been highly positive. And as I told you a couple of weeks ago, I think this batch of five games they're in right now, that opportunity to win all five of them, they just missed out against Collingwood. They get it done against a really poor Essendon side. But what was positive about the West Coast game was the players that played. Some of them have played their best footy they've ever played. Tyler Young, that's the best game he's played. Ruben Jimby, he needs to be an All-Australian selection. So maybe we can speak to Dave Mundy and Glenn Jakovic about that. Milan Murdoch, Willem Dersma, Harley Reid played amazing. I thought Liam Baker's role looked very good. I thought Bo Allen was very good. You know, these sorts of players playing their best footy. Willem Dersma, I mean, goodness gracious me. He could be having a better first year than Harley Reid have. And, you know, I saw a chat about Jagger Smith winning the Rising Star. Well, Willem Dersma says, hold my beer, because he is an absolute elite player. Made the comparison, Bowie.
13: Yes.
3: Do West Coast have Marcus Bontempelli and Dusty Martin playing in the same midfield right now? And I know they're not those two players right now, but Willem Dersma is Marcus Bontempelli and Harley Reid is Dusty Martin. That's a pretty good midfield in the next 10 years.
13: Mm-hmm. Yeah, good call. I like it. Good comparison. If you want to speak to Scully, you can. 133-882. It was a scrappy game for obvious reasons, Scully, last night. I don't want to deviate too far from Freo's win over the reigning premiers. We know they're limping, but when you hold Cam Rayner and Hugh McGluggage and guys of that caliber, superstars of the game, really, Freo, it was never really in doubt, Freo, was it? They were magnificent across all lines. And I'd say Johnson, Warner, Ojusko, Wagner, Switkowski are unheralded. And that's, those sort of blokes can win you a flag, can't they?
3: Like usual, the East Coast media are really just bearing the lead with Fremantle and what's going on here. Fremantle have done all of this without their best players. They haven't had Alex Pearce for a number of weeks. He's back into the side now, but may need to step up with maybe an injured Brennan Cox. Caleb Sarong and Hayden Young, I think, are in their top four most important players. The other two, Luke Jackson, Josh Tracy, they have gone on an 11-game win streak, missing their best players. Sean Darcy, I think, maybe it's a question we can ask our listeners, 133-882. You can't tell me that Sean Darcy would not do a better job than Mason Cox. That's with all due respect to Mason with how he's going about it. Mm-hmm. But Sean Darcy is going to have a massive second half of the year here for Freo. He's going to have huge impact on games. They've got players to come in. Sean Darcy, Hayden Young, Caleb Sarong back into this side. Realistically, and I know Freo fans won't want to hear this, there's not many challenging for the flag this year. There's not many that can challenge more than the Dockers. Sydney, yes. Geelong, maybe. Hawthorn, maybe. Anyone else? No. Brisbane, no. Adelaide, no. Bulldogs, no. Melbourne, no. Who am I missing? There's no other challenges. So book your flights, get the buses, get the trains. time to get the flights booked, Bowie. Seriously, they're that much better than anyone else at the moment, Freo.
13: Yeah, all right. I don't need to ask you who's footy's best footy. I thought they were terrific. They wasn't that long ago people were calling for different fellas to be moved on and for the coach, they're saying the coach is in strife, but he is well and truly vindicated. So two good wins. We'd love to hear from you. Give Will Schofield a call. 133-882 is the phone number. We'd love to hear from you. I heard Mark Reddings on 6PR's call on the weekend. He said it felt, you know what Skeeter's like. He's your mate, he's my mate, and he's a bit of a larrikin on occasion. I think it was early in the first quarter and you know, Rayner miskicked and it went to a Freo player, and I heard him say, this is the end of an era. As it turned out, he was right. He may have been, maybe proven right, but they're limping, aren't they?
3: Yeah, I mean, we're doing this a lot against side Freo are playing against. Maybe they're not going that badly and maybe Fremantle are just doing that well. I mean, to go on the road and beat Brisbane at the Gabba, I think it's probably doing a disservice to Fremantle to say that the Brisbane Lions are cooked and they can't go on. Now that may be correct because they've been up for a long time. They, finished second on the ladder in 2020. So they've had a 6-year campaign. Of grand finals, premierships, finals, you know, double chances. That won't go on forever. So maybe this is the year that it stops. But you know, what you get is hungry sides. Fremantle is hungry. Josh Tracy is hungry for victory. Luke Jackson wants to win. Andy Brayshaw, Caleb Sarong when he's in there. The thought I had over the weekend is for how long have Freo fans had to see Caleb Sarong and Andy Brayshaw in the best two players for them and for them to win, those two have to play well. I can't even remember how Andy Brayshaw's been playing. Like his defensive pressure on the weekend was great, but they must just be thinking, how good's this? We don't have to have us, and I mean Andy and Caleb thinking this, how good's this? Caleb going, I don't even have to play. And Andy going, well, I can just play this sort of defensive, chasing, role-playing midfielder role, and I hand the buck over to Murphy Reid, to Shea Bolton, Hayden Young when he's in there. You know, Josh Tracy, there's Luke Jackson. You guys be the stars. You know, I think the setup is far better for Freo that way, and I think they'd be enjoying that.
13: I don't think I've ever seen a player like Murphy Reid. The way he's got maybe Chris Judd where he knows before he gets the ball where he wants to put it and then he's off into space. That thing he does where he handballs without looking, then he's off into space is extraordinary for a young bloke, isn't it?
3: Yeah. I mean, I don't understand why teams aren't playing on him. He hasn't had an opponent for 12 weeks, maybe even longer with his rising star last year. Like he's just a weapon. So yeah, what he's doing is exceptional and elite, but if you're playing Freo, He's surely got to start moving up the board of people you need to pay attention to. He can't be playing a role that makes him unplayable. You know, if I'm looking at Freo right now, I'm putting, a really hard physical defender on Murphy Reid, double teaming Josh Tracy, making sure someone goes all the way with Shea Bolton. But the good thing about Freo is, if you do all those, well, who's playing on Caleb, Andy, the rest of the forward line in Voss and Amos jumping up for goals? Yeah, that's what's making them good is they're good all everywhere and they're able to beat you anywhere. And that's why I think, I honestly think it's a race in two, Sydney and Freo right now. I don't have anyone else challenging. Hawthorne with some numbers back might be able to with Day, just back into the side. He makes a big difference for them. Barris, once they get him back.
13: Yep.
3: And maybe GWS out of nowhere after they were, you know, looking really poor after a loss to West Coast. Maybe that was the loss they needed and maybe they can start to challenge with some numbers back too.
13: Will Schofield is right. It's WA Day and both the West Australian teams have won as we go into this Monday. A couple of waffle games on today. The two derbies, West Perth, East Perth and South Fremantle, East Fremantle. That's on later today and hopefully you can get along to those games today. Scully, I wanted to ask you, we got a couple of calls, Brad and Dom, but I wanted to ask you about pests. Patrick Voss drifts in and out of the pest role. You know, he can be a pest. I don't know if he's a serial pest yet, but he certainly gets under the skin of other players. And I wanted to ask our listeners today, the football historians listening, who were the serial pests in our game? Because Voss has that reputation and when deployed, he can do it, can't he?
3: Well, he can, but I mean, yeah, he is a pest, definitely, and Freo need that. They don't have enough of those, so he needs to be that forever. And Milan Murdoch's West Coast. I mean, he's getting the big jobs at the moment. He's done a job on Whitfield. He did a job on Dacos last week, and now he's taken out Archie Roberts. You know, maybe not touches with Roberts, but he had one mark on the night. I mean, that was the difference between him being able to set the play up and not. So he is turning into a pest. I think he kicked two goals from free kicks. He is the ultimate pest. And you got to have this, you know, certain mentality to be able to do it. So be interested to see what other people think who are the biggest pests or have been the biggest pests.
13: Yeah, give us a call, 133-882. We'll have a yes-no Willow for you as well.
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13: Yeah, thanks for listening in. Scully's with us today. G'day, Vera.
20: Oh, hello, boys. Great show.
13: Thank you.
20: And my Dockers, they're doing so beautifully. And listen, Bill, you are 100% right about Coxie. He is getting tired. And not Coxie,
3: Yeah,
20: Coxie. He is getting tired. I've noticed that at the end, well, towards the end of the game at the weekend. But the team are playing beautifully. I remember last year, so many people rang in and wanted poor Justin to be replaced. It's got nothing to do with the coach. It's to do with the boys. They have to play as a team. And that's what my Dockers are doing this year. They are hungry, absolutely hungry. Look at Carlton. There's another thing. It's nothing to do with the coach. Look at them now. I mean, you can't blame the coach. It's the boys. That's what I do. I blame the boys. If they don't play together as a team, well, forget about it. All but right. I don't blame Rossi at all. And my Justin, he has done a wonderful job the last 6 years. We had a lot of young players in, and he really brought them up there. And the seniors are helping them too. And look at my Patrick Voss. He's a superman, that one. And the others as well. They're all playing beautifully.
0: Thanks, Vera. Thank you for your call, Vera. Hard to contest that. Thank you, Vera.
3: Well, hey, she's spot on, Bo.
0: Yes.
3: Seriously, she's absolutely spot on. When it's going well, it's on the players. But when it's going poorly, it's also on the players. That's why when West Coast are losing by this huge margin, they got to go and have internal meetings. It's not sitting down with the coaches. It's not sitting down with Andrew McWalton and going, oh, are we up for the fight? Are we all in? It's sitting down as a playing group. And fans have got to understand more, like Vera does, that it's up to the players, whether or not you execute a role, whether or not you are clear on the game plan, whether, you know, all the different things that we speak about, is the coach the right person for the job? In the end, it's up to the players, and the players dictate consistency. They dictate work rate. They dictate, you know, are you going to go and put your head over the footy? Are you going to be clean when the ball's there to be won? All those things. If you can't do that as a player and you can't do it consistently, then it doesn't matter who your coach is. So that's why it's on the players. That's why West Coast Revival, it's on the players. This positivity, it's the players. It's not the coach.
0: You and I have a different opinion, and obviously you get right of way because you played and you've played game at that level. And I always say, look, I think it's fitness, and you say, look, it's between the years. And Carlton are a good example of that. I thought of you on the weekend. That's ticker, heart, attitude, contest after contest, what we saw from the Blue Baggers, isn't it? Wasn't it?
3: I don't understand how Carlton can win three in a row. Do they get fitter?
0: I think when teams lose, they can look unfit and slow, because when you're unfit, you make poor decisions, you don't hit targets, and you're second to the ball. So I think fitness is still a massive part of it. It's a huge running game. You see how gassed some of the midfielders get, but you maintain most of the clubs are very similarly prepared. They're all fit. They're all at a certain level. So it's attitude and what happens in the melon.
3: Yeah, everyone's fit, Bowie. That's all I reckon. You know, and, you know, if you want to push and you want to find a way, I reckon fitness isn't the thing that stops you. Very rarely, at least. I watch players on the weekend for Essendon. Like, I don't think Essendon's an unfit side. I think that when you had to go and win that one-on-one, when you had to outpace your player coming back. There was one specifically I watched, Jade Gresham.
0: Yep.
3: And with the footy in his hands, geez, he looks good. Geez, he runs hard. But it was a one-on-one foot race back to a loose ball, and it looked like he was running backwards on a treadmill. And that's not fitness. That's do I really want to work hard and do this? No, not really.
0: Yeah, I get you. All right, well done. We'll have a yes-no, Willow, for you in just a moment. I did hear you and Kath Lachlan talking about this on the grounds, Scully. I think it might have been half-time, about James Heard. I'm a flat no. I do remember, you know, being, I'm going to sort of work in the current affairs part of the program, remember how big it was. And I've heard Glenn Jakovic talk, you know, really reasonably about it might be good for Essendon and the healing, and maybe Essendon want it. And I think I've also heard you say now, and I'm paraphrasing, look, it's probably going to happen. Is he the best coach? Not sure. I'm a flat out no, given what, you know, there were 34 guys who got pinged for 2 years and a bloke lost his Brownlow over it. Over systematic doping. But for our listeners listening to 6PR today, just tell us what your thoughts are on James Heard as a coach or the next coach.
3: I'm a flat no, but it's nothing to do with the supplement saga. I mean, that was over 10 years ago, and he was punished. The club was punished. Players lost everything. He lost everything. I think we're in, you know, due for probably a second chance there. But he hasn't coached at AFL level, as a head coach for 12 years. Last time his coach was 2015, but he got sacked during that year. And outside of that, he's been an assistant coach development coach at Port Melbourne. So not even a line coach. He's just there in the VFL the last couple of years. And then he was a part-time assistant coach at GWS. I don't even know what a part-time assistant coach is. I don't know how that would work at the AFL. You're not going to be able to send someone in there with tactics that are going to get them to win games. You're going to get a people person, someone who can motivate, someone that doesn't quite follow the rule book and needs to go get this bunch of players that are not very good and get them back together again. Get them playing together for something. That is what Adrian Hickmont does. He was given roles across West Coast in my time where he'd get a bunch of players for the year and he'd get them to play together, to be connected, to work on their weaknesses, but show their strengths. He's the number one guy, mate. And like 2018 in his group of guys that he had to focus on, he had, Yo, Sheed, Ryan, Maston, Vardy, there's one more that I'm missing. Like, all had huge, oh, Jack Redden. So all had massive, Jack Redden was player of the final series. Yo did what he did. Chris Maston, the role player, ultimate role player. And then Dom Sheed from the boundary. And then Flying Ryan, what he was able to do. So like, you look at what he was able to do at West Coast and he's the guy. Not some bloke who hasn't coached for 12 years because he was a good player back in the day.
0: Well explained.

0: expectation from this point of the rebuild?
1: Of course, yes.
0: Carlton will make the top 10.
1: Oh, settle down. Mark Redding's just banging on about this. No.
0: There's that name, no. Skeet again. Hello, Skeet, if you're listening. Victor Wembanyama is the best basketball in the world at the age of 22.
1: I'm not a big basketball guy, but yes. And just to throw Skeeter in again, he was saying he's his favourite player. Skeeter wouldn't even be able to name his name.
0: You know what Skeet's become?
1: Wemby.
0: You know what Skeet's become really, really good at? Giving people a lift home after the footy. Every time I hear you bad. Or Jacko, he gave me a lift home.
1: He's a glorified Uber driver.
0: Virat Kohli is the second greatest Indian cricketer of all time.
1: No, who's the best?
0: I don't know. I didn't write this. Despite the heartbreak of the Champions League final, Scully, Arsenal's season is still a success.
1: Of course, yes. First Premier League title in 23 years, yes.
0: All right, well done, mate. And Arsenal will win back-to-back Premier League titles, yes or no?
1: Yes, we may never lose again.
0: Yeah.
2: 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Got something to say? Call 6PR 133-882. 6PR.
3: The Fair Work Commission will this morning decide on an increase to the pay packets of our lowest paid workers. Unions are calling for a 6% rise, while business groups are requesting a 3.5% increase. The federal government is also hoping for a boost to the minimum wage, but hasn't outlined a specific figure. The federal government claims a reduction in auction clearance rates is a good thing for first home buyers. Labor is seeking to link the capital gains discount to inflation and limit negative gearing concessions to new builds. The proposal is believed to have played a role in clearance rates dipping to below 50%. Treasurer Jim Chalmers says it is a positive if the market is becoming fairer for young people.
4: If we are making it easier for first home buyers to get a fair crack at auctions, then that's a good thing. We've only seen the preliminary numbers for Saturday. Some of those preliminary numbers have come up a bit. In other markets, they've gone down a bit. We'll see the final numbers in due course.
3: Iranian state media claims the country's government has halted negotiations with the United States to bring an end to the Middle East conflict. It is understood the suspension in talks is in protest over Israel's conduct in Lebanon. Washington says Tehran hasn't communicated its plans to stop talks. The federal health minister says Australia has no plans to impose travel restrictions or quarantine requirements on countries affected by an Ebola outbreak. New suspected cases in Italy and Brazil have prompted other countries to take action to try to minimise the spread of the deadly disease currently spreading in the Democratic Republic of Congo. Australia's population is due to tick over a major milestone, Gabriel Hodson explains.
5: The Bureau of Statistics has a so-called population clock estimating just how many people are living in Australia. This morning, it's right on 28 million. Taking births, deaths, migration and departures into account, the country is gaining one new person every 75 seconds. There's a new baby born every 136 seconds and a death every 213 seconds. Australia reached the 15 million milestone in 1980 and 20 million in 2004, Gabriel Hodson reporting.
3: And the Prime Minister is weighing up a trip to a Socceroos World Cup match in Seattle to meet with the US President.
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3: Checking sport, it's official. Serena Williams is returning to the tennis tour. The 44-year-old will play in the doubles at Queen's Club in the lead into Wimbledon. She last played on the tour in 2022 at the US Open. At the French Open, Naomi Osaka has dropped the first set against world number one Anya Sabalenka, and Melbourne youngster Andy Moniz-Wakefield will miss the remainder of the AFL season after suffering an ACL injury. That is the very latest. I'm Sasha Foote.
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12: Around the country, Sydney showers easing, 21. Strong wind warnings for the entire New South Wales coast. Damaging winds along the Great Dividing Range. Melbourne showers, winds easing, 17. Gale warnings for Port Phillip. Strong wind warnings for the rest of the Victorian coast. Brisbane sunny, 24. Strong wind warnings for the Gold Coast. Perth showers easing, 19. Strong wind warnings for Bunbury. Adelaide showers windy, 18. Canberra showers, 13. Hobart showers easing, 14. And Darwin mostly sunny, 30.
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13: Perhaps, I hope you had a beautiful Monday public holiday.
14: Yes, certainly did, Skeet. Just trying to everyone get past all this bad weather that we've had across the weekend. But first things first, what a big day in the Waffle today. Of course, the Foundation Day traditional derbies and a bit of an upset.
13: Well, two upsets, to be brutally honest, because South Fremantle, the reigning premiers, they haven't lost a WA Day Derby since 2016. So that's 10-year drought broken by East Fremantle. They were emphatic winners, 34 points. They deserved to win it. And Billy Monaghan has done a terrific job to get this team across the line today. And maybe even a bigger story was West Perth, with Paul Sanzoni as coach, enjoying his first victory at the helm, knocking over East Perth by 4 points. East Perth scored a point in the last minute or two, but couldn't find the opening. So the Falcons get a victory. So yes, a couple of big upsets in the Waffle. So if you're a supporter of one of those clubs, particularly West Perth or East Fremantle, give us a call, 133-882. Tell us what you thought of the footy today. There was 5,000 people at Fremantle Oval today, perhaps, which is a good turnout. Not sure of the number at Joondalup, but 24 hours prior to that, I reckon Cam Britt and those at South Fremantle would have been fearing some pretty small numbers given the weather.
14: Yeah, and it's such an important fixture, isn't it, for everything, for getting people through the gate and getting some cash into the clubs too. I didn't really want to talk about East Perth losing to West Perth today, but certainly the Sharks over South Fremantle was a pretty big upset, and it just means it's been a great weekend for footy. You know, the fact that the Eagles got, what was it, 35,000 there last night in the end, again, probably still a pretty good result given the weather that was there. Fremantle on top of the ladder. West Coast went back winning some games and winning them comfortably. We're probably all feeling a little bit better about footy in WA in the last couple of weeks.
13: I mentioned perhaps that there's the Fremantle Dockers, premiership favourites is just a term that is used, but are they the team to beat now? Is Sydney playing as good a footy as the Fremantle Dockers? And outside of that, at the moment, we called the game between Fremantle and Brisbane, and the Lions are clearly going through some tough times. But has the field of premiership contenders at the halfway mark of the season or thereabouts, has it shrunk from maybe four or five to two or three at the moment? And things can change.
14: I know we joked about this in the coverage on the weekend. I'm still reluctant to write Brisbane off given everything they've done before. And if they finish anywhere inside that top 10 when it gets to September, they're probably still going to be a pretty dangerous threat. The Dockers definitely need to be up there in terms of premiership favouritism, but we haven't seen them do it in September yet. So that's still going to be just the little asterisk on the Dockers. As well as they're going 11 in a row, couldn't have asked for much more. The scary thing being, they probably still haven't hit their absolute 100% best footy yet. Like, we've seen it in patches, but we haven't seen it for a full game yet. So the fact they've banked these wins, they're a game clear on top of the table, everything is trending well, but the question will still remain until we see it happen, how they go when it comes to finals again, because the most recent final we saw was an elimination one and they got knocked out by the Suns in a game that they were favoured to win. Sydney have been playing finals for years, they've had a patchy record when it comes to grand finals, the Hawks have been about there. The Cats are always there, but really it's probably that top four now, isn't it, that you think is almost probably going to be locked in. As
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13: If they do finish in the wild card position, it would take a mighty performance from a team that's been on the go deep into September, four seasons in a row, if they in fact can progress. So yes, I declared on Saturday it felt like we were watching the end of an era. I'm happy to have egg on my face. I've been a great fan of Brisbane, but you just look at some of the numbers of and some of the trends we saw on Saturday, and there is grave concern. So from a Dockers perspective, the beauty of what we're seeing now is they are in fact, 10 points clear of third position, which is Hawthorn on 34 points. So effectively, perhaps that's three games, and it doesn't really matter finishing first or second. You want to finish in those top two spots to enable you to enjoy the benefits of two home finals, hopefully a qualifying into a prelim and then the MCG. So it's a top two for them. If they didn't finish top two from here on in, you'd expect, or almost feel like it's been a little bit of a disappointment. If they finish top four, it's good, but gee whiz, they're so well placed that it'd take a little bit of a slump in the back half of the season not to get that top two position.
14: I'd love to hear from some Freo supporters about what's going through their mind right now. Are they just leaning into it, absolute lids off, let's enjoy this and we're the best team, we're never going to lose again type feeling? Or is it glass half full, we've been burnt before when we get hope behind us, and do we just keep a lid on it for a little bit longer and just try and take the more pessimistic view that, you know, we could still stuff it up from here. I'm just gonna hope and ride it out and hope that we get there, but I'm not going to get too confident just yet. Because I reckon there's Freo fans on both ends of the spectrum there.
13: Absolutely. And this question we raised on Saturday afternoon as part of our preview before Brisbane and Fremantle, Paul Hazelby and myself. Michael's asked the question. I like it. Now, it's not for 2026, but it will be for next year, potentially. Does Lachie Neal have a spot in Freo's side? Plus, do we have to give any picks as he is a free agent? The question I asked to Paul Hazelby was on Saturday along those lines. He had a different answer to Lee Spur, who said there's no way that the Dockers should be chasing Lachie Neal, or they wouldn't have the terms and means to get him across the line given the dollars required. What are your thoughts on the Lachie Neal position? Because irrespective, unless the Dockers win the flag this year, irrespective, their window is still open.
14: Yeah, I don't think they need him. Would he benefit their side? Absolutely. He's one of the best midfielders in the competition. Like, you're going to find some room for him, whether it's someone like Anil Erasmus that gets pushed out or Matty Johnson, who's had some great form. You know, one of those that are going through that midfield there, absolutely you'd find some room for him. And the depth that would add to your side would be extraordinary. Are you going to give up the world to get him, given you know where you're at right now and the bill that you're on and how careful they've been with their list management? I don't think they would do. So if it just comes down to dollars, they'll know whether they can fit him into the salary cap or not. I actually think he's more valuable at West Coast in terms of what he could add to their young list and fit in and help them over the next couple of years. Would he want to come back and do that, or would he want to go to a team that's absolutely in the window? That'd be the conversation that'd be happening. But Freo should definitely be asking the question.
13: Yeah, get the best players you can to the club. That's my simple philosophy, and Paul Hayes would be agree with that.
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13: Great to have your company. This is Sports Today. Players Night. We begin with Luke Ryan from the Fremantle Dockers. They are flying at the top of the AFL Premiership table. They've gone to Queensland. They've beaten the running premiers. Lukey, life's good.
26: Skeet, how you going?
13: Really well.
26: Yeah, life is pretty good at the moment. A bit sore, but had a little trot around today and yesterday off, so I was not too bad at the moment.
13: Recap and reflect on the performance on Saturday. It was a terrific effort against a side that had its backs to the wall given the defeat to the Giants. So to come home with the points must be very satisfying.
26: Yeah, definitely. I think we haven't won there since, what was it, 2016 or something like that. So, yeah, we played pretty well. I reckon we played for three quarters. Oh, JL actually wrote on the board, we had 120 minutes as a target. He wrote 105, so we're getting there, but that's credit to Brisbane in the last quarter. They just rolled the dice and they got on the outside and destroyed us. But I thought we did do enough in the first three and a bit quarters.
13: You mentioned 105 minutes. Is that about as good as you've got this year? Or are you sort of, can you give us a comparison to if that's up near the top numbers you've got?
26: Yeah, I think that's our best game so far. Obviously, to go over there and do it, long flight, hardest trip in footy. And yeah, I think, yeah, that's probably the most we've played. I reckon we've played 90 minutes. It's probably our second best, 95. So, yeah, we're getting better and another challenge this week in North.
13: Looking through some of the numbers, interestingly, you only had 47 entries. Brisbane had 59, but the way you transitioned the football gave you some really nice looks. So almost 60 entries you had as a defensive unit to absorb.
26: Yeah, well, we knew that they're a pretty efficient team of getting the ball in, and the Gabba off centre bounce, they like to get it in as well, and they launch off half-back really well. But, yeah, I thought we held up pretty well. Obviously, my good mate Coxie went down at half-time, and then Heath Chapman done the role, and Logan Morrison done an outstanding job. Yeah, we held up pretty well, but that's credit to the forwards and mids putting the pressure on. We watched some clips today, and they done so well and made our job a lot easier. And we gave them a pat on the back, and hopefully they can keep doing it more.
13: So before we get to that work of the mids, just an update, if you've got anything to tell us, Brennan Cox initially, the knee, let's hope it's nothing too long term.
26: He's a big softie, that bloke. He's fine. He'll be fine. He just loves waving the white flag, that bloke. He's got a little bit of soreness around his knee, and like he landed on it pretty awkwardly and he gets like a big impact, and he tried to get going, but couldn't. I think scans showed last time he's all good structurally, so he's just a bit sore, but he'll be right, the big fella.
13: So you think you'll play against North?
26: Yeah, I reckon. I hope so as well. But, we'll see how it goes again tomorrow training, but I reckon he should be fine.
13: And for a couple of big names that will be on the cusp, certainly Hayden Young back at training today or back at the club today, and you'd expect him to pass the test required?
26: Well, not too sure. I haven't really seen him because he's been on the other side doing rehab training, and we've been away. I'm pretty sure he had a solid session on the weekend. Not sure what he did today, but yeah, I'm guessing he's going to be a train tomorrow to see how he trains and then how he pulls up. But with concussion and stuff, you don't really want to rush it, do you? So they'll take a precautionary approach, I reckon.
13: And probably one more week for Caleb Sarong. Does that sound about right?
26: If it's up to him, he'd be playing. But again, you just those calves, you just never know. You feel good, but it could go. So he'll be touch and go. Again, he'll train tomorrow and then see how he pulls up from there, and they'll make a choice. But you don't want to rush him back too quickly.
13: Just going back to that game on Saturday now, looking at some of the numbers, uncontested possessions, 230 you had, Brisbane 174. You mentioned the Mids. Can you just, for the layman out there or the Docker supporters, about the work they did and the ability from stoppage to get the ball going in your direction?
26: Actually defensively we kept them in the second lowest kicks they've had and lowest disposal they've had for a while. So defensively we're on. The Neil Erasmus and stuff, we had Matt Johnson do a role on Lockie at stoppage, and like we watched a few of their clips and they were outstanding. Just a discipline to roll. They're a star-started midfield, and the boys, I thought they just outworked them, really out-hunted. And I think last year or the year before, they really bullied us around the ball everywhere. And this year, we just looked like a stronger team, a bigger team. And yeah, the boys worked really hard and hit some bodies and got the ball going our way and tested on the other way as well, which is good.
13: You mentioned Matty Johnson. He picked up 5 coaches' votes. And then your three-headed monster combination, as they say, in the forward line. Josh Tracy, 9 coaches' votes. Jai Amos, 9. And Paddy Voss with 3. It's working a treat between that trio at the moment.
26: Yeah, definitely. Like we've been saying all year, like one of them's off, 2 of them will fire, but both boys, all 3 of them are firing at the moment. So it's pretty hard to stop. Obviously, we know that because we trained on them all year. And, it's great because not only are they just a big presence market getting goals, like all the vision we see of them tackling, bumping, getting after each other, like after opposition is pretty much pressure. They're our best pressure players in the forward line. So it's a good weapon to have.
13: And Dr. Ryan, I forgot to ask you about the other injury concern with Matty Johnson. It looks hamstring area. Is that your guesstimate?
26: It was a hamstring area. I think he's getting a scan today or tomorrow. But he seems good spirits. I think the doctors are pretty positive. They'll just get a scan to make sure. I'm not sure when it is, but see how it goes. Hopefully he's all good because he's in some good form.
13: He's in terrific form, and you've got a team that's playing some great footy at the moment. The move down to Bunbury this week, to Hands Oval, what's your experience down there?
26: I've played one game there this year. That was a practice match into club, maybe, I reckon, down there. In the pre-season, so it was pretty hot. It was good. The boys are looking forward to it. We love getting away, spending the night together and, a bit of bonding, bit of table tennis. The boys play Exploding Kittens, so, it's pretty cool to go down and travel, and Bunbury will be good local feel about it, and, we're excited, to be honest.
13: Now, and I'm slightly older than you, Lukey, in fact, a lot older, but can you just explain what Exploding Kitten is?
26: Well, I don't play it, but it's some card game the boys play on the flight. I'm pretty sure they played it for 5 hours on the way over and then 3 hours on the way back. And some card game, Daily Banfield got them going. So Brennan Cox plays, Wags, Andy, Neil Erasmus, Caleb Strong, all the boys. They sit up near the business area and just play the whole time. It's and you just hear them yelling and screaming. And, it's pretty funny to watch.
13: Indeed. Now, you said you a night in Bunbury or Bustleton area. What are you doing on Friday?
26: We're staying down in Bunbury. We go there in the morning. I think we do, what are we doing? Some meetings Friday morning. Mm-hmm. And then there's either a bus or people are driving up because we've got to buy after. So, then we do a cut and join at Bunbury and then we stay the night down there in some hotel. I forget which one, but we're looking forward to it.
13: Yeah, I mean, the deck at Hands Oval is terrific. Weather, it's all dependent, but it can get a bit blowy there. But I suppose Optus is your home. Do you lose a bit of, even though north of this is a deal that's been done, do you feel that it's still a home ground advantage of sorts?
26: Oh, definitely. There'll be more Fremantle supporters there than North Melbourne, I can guarantee you that. So We just got the mindset, no matter where we play it like a home game and just block out the crowd noise. We had a thing of, like, when we spoke about before the game, whenever the Gabba, if they kick a goal, there's songs, and we just turned it into our sort of music, have a laugh about it and try not to get too concerned about it. So, yeah, we have a pretty strong mindset this week.
13: Yeah, and just on that, it looks like you talked about the pressure acts that you guys put on Brisbane, whether it was a smother or Josh Tracy's tackling. That is almost like an indicator of a team switched on, which for as you say, 105 minutes you were.
26: Yeah, well, that's JL's mantra. Everyone just plays role and plays as a team. There's no individuals. We don't point out anyone going, oh my God, he's had 30-3, or JL doesn't bring up any stats at all. And it's all about role players, and the players take the trademark review in the morning, and it's all about blokes like pressuring, blocking, hitting blokes, like getting after it, doing selfless. Like we've seen few videos of Chris Cherry running down the open side to support linkage and then get back and get a ground ball. So that's all the stuff we care about. We don't really care about the dozzies and that. So we have a lot of clips of that. We're going to win. So we're getting more and more each week, which is good.
13: And you're singing this song, I think, 11 times in a row. You tried to get some random bloke who wandered into the rooms to join you, named Nat Fife. He just quietly declined.
26: Oh, yeah, well, you expect that, wouldn't you? That's the way Fifey rolls. It was, yeah, so good to see him. See him with a big smile. He looks so happy. And, yeah, it's good to see him doing well. And, yeah, love the bloke and miss the bloke.
13: He's apparently living up in Queensland, North Queensland perhaps, and just leading a very low-key life. Well, even though looked like he was dressed for the Brisbane Fashion Festival, he's quite enjoying being under the radar. Is that right?
26: Yeah, that's how he dressed when he went out to like a festival or a nightclub. He just always had the hoodie on. We're all a bit surprised he's alive. That's how he is. He just goes off-grid. So, yeah, well, he deserves it. He's a pretty famous face in WA. He's copped it for however many years, so he deserves to go off grid. And yeah, it's good to see him with a smile and good to see him supporting the club still, which is great. All the boys got a big lift out of it, so it was pretty cool.
13: You're looking forward to the break, the bye, to give your body a rest. I mean, you're an older player compared to some of your teammates, but as a group, do you feel you're ready to recharge?
26: Yes and no. Obviously, we've got some good momentum. We've got a big challenge this week. Obviously, got to get through North Melbourne, but yeah, the bye is good. We've still got a long second half of the season as well. So, yeah, body's a bit sore, but we're looking forward to it. But at the same time, we've got the roll going. We want to keep it going. But, yeah, it'll be good to refresh out. The boys will stay down south, some of them, and refresh their minds, which will be good.
13: Yep, and just one final one, North Melbourne. We saw their amazing comeback at Marvel against the Suns. They're currently 13th. They've had 5 wins. As you said, they've got a team with so many high draft picks that you'd be, if you're complacent, you might get a kick in the backside if you're not careful.
26: Yeah, exactly. Well, we play the number, we don't play the jumper. So, yeah, it's a hard one. Cause they're coming off a bye as well. They're going to be pretty fit and fresh, and they'll come over here to try and ambush us as well. So we're going to have to be on our A game, and yeah, we're looking forward to it because, yeah, like you said, they've got stars all over the ground. So it's going to be a good contest, and yeah, we're just going to make sure we start well and yeah, jam our footy down their throat for 4 quarters.
13: Yep, exactly. Friday night in Bunbury, make sure you're nice and tucked up in bed early, Lukey Ryan. There's no nightclubs to get you in trouble, so hopefully you just a little straight back and then you get to the ground nice and early and we watch you have a victory. Mark Foreman and myself alongside, who else is coming down with us? Might be Paul Hayes, it'll be Lee Spur. It might be Lee Spur coming down to have a look at... Oh. Hayes is coming down, so we've got the boys just making the trip down, albeit on a Saturday morning, Lukey. So we look forward to seeing you at the ground. Best of luck against the Kangaroos. Once again, thanks for giving us an insight on sports today.
26: Cheers, Keith. Appreciate it. Hopefully see you down there.
13: Will do. Luke Ryan from the Fremantle Dockers there, top of the table. Up next, we turn our attention to Brandon Starcevic, the West Coast Eagles, coming off a big win.
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13: Great to have your company. It is Players' Night. Let's jump into the West Coast Eagles. And Brandon Stasevich is our man on the inside. Stas joins us now. Welcome to you, my friend.
29: Yeah, how you going?
13: Very well. Let's begin with what was a very positive night for the footy club last night at Optus Stadium. Fourth win for the year. The team starting to track in the right direction.
29: Yeah, absolutely. It was a good performance from the crew. And, starting to see a lot of evidence of, you know, the team we're trying to become and put it together for, pretty much four quarters and in pretty tricky conditions out there last night.
13: It could have been a big win. You put a gap between yourselves and the Bombers. Essendon rallied with four last quarter goals, winning the term. But by and large, a lot of the parameters that you would have set for the team were achieved last night across the ground.
29: Yeah, definitely. I think we played a pretty solid game. I think, a few areas to improve as always. And I think the main one is probably the clearance battle. We got destroyed in there, really. The numbers don't look too good, but we were able to, still limit their supply and win the supply battle on our end pretty well off the back of that, which is a positive be a bit of adversity in that space. And so a lot of good things, but still plenty of things to work on.
13: You mentioned the clearance is 45-23 in Essendon's favour. So what happens this week in review and moving ahead for Port Adelaide? Just break down what happens at training and in the rooms during the course of the week.
29: I'm guessing that'll be a big focus of one the review tomorrow and a bit of how we train or the mids potentially how they might spend a bit more time on stoppage work and whatnot. And, yeah, I think, yeah, so that'll be probably the growth to come out of the game. But then, you know, also look at, you know, the things we did pretty well and try and, you know, keep building on those things too.
13: 55 entries to 40. So your forwards getting enough opportunities, you know, kicking 12 goals on a night. That was pretty tough, I'm sure. You'd acknowledge the breeze was a real factor in it. Optus Stadium, it normally swirls, but it was even trickier last night given the weather we were subjected to.
29: Yeah, absolutely. Yeah, sort of faced the brunt of the conditions earlier in the day out at Mineral Resources Park in the Waffle. It was tricky out there. And then, yeah, I think it wasn't too much rain on the night, but you know, the wind was still there and it was doing a bit, seemed to be favouring one end, but I think the boys handled it pretty well.
13: Let's roll through a couple of the individual performances, and being a defender, it's hard not to be absolutely wrapped with what Ruben Jinbi has done and is doing and how he performed against Nate Caddy last night. He's a remarkable young player who is so critical to that defensive half.
29: Yeah, absolutely. He's putting together a pretty good year for Ruben, and you know, off the back of, you know, a lot of hard work. Got to see firsthand in the preseason, and yeah, he's set himself up for a great year in that regard. And yeah, it's all coming to fruition for him, and yeah, he's been really good for us this year.
13: Physically, and there's been talk, Adam Simpson has mentioned he's the best athlete he has seen. At training, he looks like he's, obviously, he's powerful. He's got his second, his third, his fourth efforts. Is that the way he trains as well, the way we see him on game day?
29: Yeah, there's not much difference. He's a real competitor. That's the sort of, as you said, he's got all the physical attributes, but his mindset and his will to win and his competitiveness is second to none, and yeah, he can't switch that off. At training, it's sort of second nature to him, and you know, shows on the weekend too.
13: Willem Dersma, we're watching a number one draft pick emerge as a player of quality pretty quickly.
29: Yeah, absolutely. He's been really impressive. Yeah, it didn't take him long to get used to the game of AFL, and yeah, he's getting better and better each week, and you know, having big impacts on games, which you know, is pretty impressive for a young player.
13: And Milan Murdoch, hard not to talk about what he did last night. 19 disposals, 3 goals. He has that feisty nature, a defensive forward who gets into the grill of the opposition. And I'm sure you've getting to know him day by day as to the intensity and the passion he has for playing at the top level.
29: Yeah, absolutely. He works incredibly hard, Milan, and yeah, it seems that he's thriving off getting a bit of a role each week. And then, you know, being able to, you know, still play as a forward and impact games by hitting the scoreboard and, you know, setting up others has been really impressive in that regard. He's able to put it between the two modes pretty easily. And, yeah, he's been great to have around the club so far. He, as you said, he works really hard, sets good examples. And, yeah, he's an absolute ripper.
13: On a personal note, you said last week you're probably a 70% chance of playing against the Bombers. Maybe you were being a little bit optimistic. How close do you think you came to playing?
29: Pretty close. I just wasn't sort of sat down with a few of the big dogs at the start of the week. I was just not comfortable with, you know, going out there and playing a full game of AFL just yet. So. Yeah, happy I sort of took the extra week and, yeah, feeling a lot better and more confident this week. I can, come in and contribute.
13: Speaking to Brandon Stasevich on Sports Today. So minutes wise yesterday, what sort of time did you, put in at the office?
29: It was, around about, 80, 85 minutes, which is almost pretty standard. It was one rotation a quarter. So, that's what I usually sort of doing in a game of footy. So, yeah, pretty happy off the back of that. Pulled up well, ready to go for this week.
13: So, ready to go. You don't think you might have one more week in the Waffle? You think your plan is to play against Port Adelaide?
29: Yeah, I'd like to. Yeah, we'll see what happens later in the week. But, yeah, I'll definitely be putting my hand up this week.
13: Okay, sounds like you're under a flight path there, Stas, but we'll... That's okay. No, that's all part and parcel of where we live. Now, two players who I think it's fair to say not too many Eagles supporters had heard of or knew much of before they were drafted in the mid-season draft. Marcus Herbert, 23 disposals, really good form for Geelong in the VFL. What did you see of him yesterday that caught your eye?
29: He was really impressive. He started the game really well when the conditions were a bit more favourable. The rain hadn't come yet, but yeah, he was very clean and provided a bit of bounce off half back for us, which was really good to see. He sort of slotted straight in and did a good job. And yeah, he's been playing obviously really good footy over in Geelong in their VFL program, so he didn't miss a beat.
13: Oliver Franco, who had it 20 times yesterday. So the Eagles have gone to South Australia, SANFL, the VFL, to try and give more depth to their list. And what did Oliver present yesterday? Albeit he's new to the state and the club, a bit like Marcus.
29: They'll take a bit of time to sort of learn our program and our game plan. But they were really good, and Oliver was... he's a big, solid boy for a 20-year-old. His physical and toughness in the middle and was a standout for mine. He was really tough laying tackles and winning some pretty hard footy. So I was really impressed by his game as well.
13: Port Adelaide to come on Saturday night. The good news is you know how to beat them this year. You did it at the Adelaide Oval earlier in the season. So the confidence of hopefully backing that up would be reasonable amongst the group.
29: Once again, we understand it's not going to happen because we beat them once. We're going to have to prepare really well, as we have the last sort of month or so. I think that's been top notch on our end, and we've come into the games with the right mindset. So yeah, we have to do that again come this weekend.
13: Coaches' votes have come through. The Eagles had four, five of the top players, according to the coaches, Ruben Jinby with the 10, Jakey Waterman with the 4, Milan Murdoch 3, we've discussed his form, and Harley Reid with 7. Some of what he does at his age, again, you've been around the block a few more times than most at the footy club. Is this just part of what Harley does now?
29: Absolutely. It's pretty good to watch. He's almost seems sort of untackleable at times. He just shrugs blokes off left and right and doesn't seem to bother him too much. You saw with that goal on the weekend, it was pretty remarkable. But yeah, it's sort of standard stuff for Harley. You think he's done. I thought he was done two or three times in that one play, but he sort of just kept going. And it's pretty impressive to watch.
13: And from an AFL perspective, it's always good to get your point of view with regards to your former club, the Brisbane Lions, because they have been such a great footy team for a long time. But if you caught a bit of their performance against the Dockers, have you got any concerns? Because you've been through it as a player at Brisbane, where you have some little dips in form and you have a couple of weeks where it doesn't work for you. So I'm sure there's a few question marks at the reigning premiers at the moment.
29: Yeah, absolutely. That's sort of been the chat, hasn't it? But there's not a lot that group, hasn't faced over the last 6 or 7 years. So, Fags and the leaders to sort of rally the boys. And, they'll respond in due time. I don't think it's panic stations just yet.
13: No, but we know that the time is ticking and you can't afford to give the competition a huge head start. But as you say, they're a great side, and whether they have any fuel left in the tank, we're about to find out. Hopefully this time next week, Brandon, when we talk, you'll have played your first game for the West Coast Eagles. Fingers crossed, touch wood. Best of luck against Port if you get out there. And we look forward to assessing your performance on Monday night.
29: Appreciate it. Thank you.
13: Brandon Stasevic on Sports Today. Let's hope we get to see him run out for his first AFL match wearing West Coast Eagles colours. After this, we're going to check in with Mark Foreman, including an amazing Aussie cycling success story. That's coming your way, Sports Today.
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13: We've done a lot of footy chat tonight, but time to turn our attention to Foreman's Four. Mark Foreman rolls into the studio with plenty of sport to chat about, including a WA cyclist who's having a really good time of it.
35: Hello, Skeeter. Yeah, good evening. It's such a good story. I'm really, really looking forward to telling you all about Jai Hindley and his feats at the Giro d'Italia, which has certainly been doing the rounds today. I will start with the numbers from round 12. There's not too many tonight from the AFL, but there were some interesting things that I stumbled across. Did you know, I don't know if you knew this, this was the first time yesterday since round three in 2023 that the West Coast Eagles went into a game unchanged, with an unchanged lineup.
13: I thought I heard that last night. You might have mentioned it as part of our coverage. Yeah.
35: So first time in over 3 years that they've gone in unchanged, which is just remarkable. So Essendon now with the longest streak there, around 17, 2023, since they last had an unchanged lineup. Players kicking 7 or more goals in a game this season. So Charlie Curnow just did it. The Sydney Swans have had it happen 3 times. Everybody else in the competition, every other team, every other player, a total of 2. So it's happened 5 times, 3 of them to the Sydney Swans.
13: This year, you're saying?
35: Correct, just this year, yeah.
13: Okay, that's interesting. Cause the last one I could recall off the top of my head, like Joel Amati kicked 9. Has anyone topped that? That was going back a couple of years.
35: I think that was last year.
13: Was it last year?
35: Yeah, I think it was last year.
13: It all blends into
35: it. It does, yeah. Absolutely. The first time that a Carlton coach has won their first VFL AFL three-game stretch since David Parkin back in 1981. Just incredible what's happened with Josh Fraser. So over 40 years of data there, the first three games of a Carlton coach, not since David Parkin, have they all been wins.
13: I wonder if there's any caretaker coach that's taken their team to the finals, and that includes wildcard this year.
35: That's a great, that is a good one to look into, which I will do, because obviously a caretaker coach comes in when
13: times are troubled.
35: Yeah, when times are troubled, and at 1-8, times certainly were troubled for the Blues. So, yeah, not great there. And the last one to finish off with the numbers, I'm going way back, and I think we did mention it on the call, but it was just quite remarkable at halftime of that St Kilda Hawthorn game. That is the lowest halftime score for any Ross Lyon coached side.
13: Wow.
35: So we know that he loves a low scoring game. He always did at the Dockers, even in his first stint at St Kilda, but five behinds is his lowest ever first half score for a Ross Lyon coach side.
13: There you go.
35: Yeah. So some of the numbers from round 12. Let's do it. Let's talk about Jai Hindley. Just such a great story over the weekend. He came third in the Giro d'Italia. So that sort of, it does complete his podium sweep. He's now finished first, second and third at the Giro, which is considered a grand tour in the world of cycling, which makes him the second Australian ever to enjoy three overall podium finishes in a grand tour, in grand tours. So all of them combined. It's only Cadel Evans that's ahead of him. And that is, of course, Australian cycling royalty. So, he don't understate what he's done here. I spoke with this, with Jamie about this earlier on. This is a fantastic achievement from Jai Hindley. And then you can even put a little caveat on that and to make it that little bit better. He was actually sick throughout the race. He was on antibiotics. He was, in a lot of duress, but, stuck fat and got it done. And, one of the quotes before when asked, how much of an inroad can you make into this tour? He said to the journalist, well, we're not here to lick stamps. So they certainly weren't. And he didn't lick stamps. He ended up finishing third in the Giro d'Italia.
13: Not here to lick stamps. I've heard the term about spiders.
35: Yes.
13: But that's one I hadn't caught on to.
35: No, I like that one. A little bit more G-rated. So it's something we can both use in our calls. So well done to Jai Hindley, of course, a good West Australian as well. The FIFA World Cup. So point number three is the FIFA World Cup. The Socceroos squad has been named and is in place. Did you know we're under 2 weeks away from the World Cup?
13: Look, if you're following it so closely, you would be across every move, the Socceroos completing their squad lineup.
35: Yep.
13: But yeah, for us, it'll just arrive because we're not going across. It's all time of the night, isn't it? Or is it during the day?
35: Well, no, it's actually going to be somewhat favourable, maybe more so on the East Coast. I noticed that the first game, Australia, which is Sunday week, so 13 days away, is midnight, I believe, Perth time. I'll confirm that, but I think it's midnight Perth time. But
13: not tragic, but
35: it's been worse. I remember, I actually remember watching with Dad in 2006. Where was that? Kaiserslautern in Germany. Mm. The Socceroos. We were waking up at all hours of the evening or morning, and I was allowed to as a kid. But it's going to be okay. Australia's on the East Coast. Australia's camp is on the West Coast of America, which probably doesn't help as much, particularly with those night games. It means we will be waking up very early. But anyway, just under 2 weeks away. So Tony Popovich is the squad is down from 30 to 26. He's finalised that. It is one of the youngest ever squads that the Socceroos have had. There are a third of the players 23 years old or under. Which, it's both a positive and not concerning, but, daunting, I guess, such a young team going over, but, there's certainly some talent. The fourth World Cup for Matt Ryan and Matt Leckie, which is an unbelievable achievement. I think Cahill played five. I don't have that off the top of my head. I think it was roughly five. Never forget his goal in 2014. But the story, Skeet, I'm not sure if you're across this, Christian Volpato. So he, a few months ago, pledged his allegiance and his, how much he wanted to play for Italy.
13: Mm-hmm.
35: He was, so keen. This is the team I grew up watching and I want to play for Italy. Didn't get picked. So decided to fly back to Australia, sort his passport out and switch allegiances. He has actually been picked in the Socceroos squad, Christian Volpato, 1 week after switching nationalities and allegiances. He will now be a Socceroo at this year's World Cup.
13: Good story. Like it.
35: Yeah, I don't know if I love it because he's, and Tony Popovich was, he was saying and has said throughout, you know, to play for Australia, you must show me, you know, how committed to the cause you are and this and that. And, it's certainly an interesting one, but I suppose you could look at the other side of the coin. The Serie A season ended. He immediately flew back to Australia. He had about a week. Sorted his passport out and has now linked up with the team.
13: So committed to that.
35: In the camp.
13: Yeah.
35: So he's gone and done that.
13: If he makes the team better, then you just got to roll with it.
35: Absolutely. And to finish off tonight, crazy, crazy French Open going on over in Roland Garros. The heat is immense. There's all sorts of talk about pay disputes and some of the world's top players aren't happy. But on the court has been bizarre as well. We are now without Iga Świątek, Novak Djokovic, Jannik Sinner, Coco Gauff, they are all out. The French Open will this year crown new champions in both the men's and women's draws for the first time in over a decade. So new champions at Roland Garros for the first time in over a decade, which is wild. Obviously, Carlos Alcaraz didn't take part in this. He's injured.
13: Yannick Sinner.
35: That's the bizarre one. For those that didn't hear, this is a few days ago now, but we haven't been on

0: That's exactly what happened. Mm. Well, can't close the roof at the French Open. And yeah, he's fallen, you know, at that hurdle. So, Yannick Sinner is out. I suppose, it's also, by the way, the first time this century at the French Open that we don't have the men's number one and two even reach the third round. So I suppose the name to watch is João Fonseca. He's a 19-year-old Brazilian. He beat Novak Djokovic, and then over the weekend, last night actually, he beat Casper Ruud. So 19 years old from Brazil, he is a world beater at the moment. But we'll have new champions in both the men's and women's draws at the French Open, which is probably a good thing.
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2: It's 16 degrees at 5 o'clock. Good morning, I'm Philippa Maher. Nearly 3 million low-paid workers will find out if they get a pay rise later today. Nelson Scott reports.
3: Later this morning, the Fair Work Commission will reveal a determination on whether there will be any change to the minimum wage. Currently, Australia's lowest paid workers receive $948 per week. Union groups believe this should be increased by 6% as a result of heightened cost of living pressures brought on by the Iran war. Businesses are requesting a 3.5% rise, which is still below the current inflation rate, but they argue they're already being squeezed by rising costs. The government also wants to see wages increased, but as is convention, hasn't outlined a specific figure. Nelson Scott, Canberra.
2: A state funeral is being held today for the state's longest-serving Member of Parliament and decorated World War II veteran, Bill Graydon. Mr. Graydon served across 6 decades in both state and federal parliaments. He passed away in April, aged 105. The service is open to the public and will take place at St. George's Cathedral in Perth at 10 o'clock. Three new vaccines are being developed to fight a rare type of Ebola that's spreading in the Democratic Republic of Congo. Suspected cases of the strain have been investigated in Italy and Brazil after travellers returned from Africa. The two in Brazil have been ruled out as both tested negative for the virus. The Albanese government says it won't impose border restrictions or enhance screening measures on affected countries. And public health expert Dr. Margaret Harris says that's the advice of global health authorities.
4: Australia's following exactly what's been recommended by the Emergency Committee under the International Health Regulations. What they're recommending is not closing the borders because internationally the international risk is low.
2: More than half of the country's universities have fallen in the latest global rankings. The Centre for World University Rankings claims years of inadequate funding has contributed to the drop. The University of New South Wales was the top-ranked Australian uni at 52. The University of Melbourne was next, ranked 64th. The best of the WA unis was UWA, ranked 160th, the only WA uni in the top 200. Australia is scheduled to welcome its 28 millionth resident this morning. Gabriel Hodson explains.
5: The Bureau of Statistics has a so-called population clock estimating just how many people are living in Australia. This morning, it's right on 28 million. Taking births, deaths, migration and departures into account, the country is gaining one new person every 75 seconds. There's a new baby born every 136 seconds and a death every 213 seconds. Australia reached the 15 million milestone in 1980 and 20 million in 2004, meaning the rate of growth is well and truly speeding up. Gabriel Hodson reporting.
2: In finance, the Dow Jones has closed up 46 points at 51,078. The dollar's buying 71.6 US cents and 12,763 Indonesian rupiah.
1: With the 6PR app, you have the power of 6PR in the palm of your hand. So add it to your phone now. Perth 6PR.
2: Dockers defender Luke Ryan says they're wary of a North Melbourne ambush on Saturday afternoon in Bunbury. He's told Sports Today North will be pumped after their last kick win over the Suns and refreshed after a bye.
6: We're going to be on our A game and yeah, we're looking forward to it because they've got stars all over the ground. It's going to be a good contest and yeah, we're just going to make sure we start well and jam our footy down their throat for four quarters.
2: There were a couple of upset results in the Waffles WA Day Derbies. West Perth posted their first win of the season, a 4-point victory over East Perth. Earlier, East Fremantle beat South Fremantle by 34 points, only the Bulldogs' second loss this year. And in tennis, Serena Williams has confirmed her return to competitive action at the age of 40.

0: 54. The 23-time Grand Slam singles champion hasn't played professional tennis since the US Open 4 years ago. She's been granted a wild card to play at Queen's Club in London next week and could compete at Wimbledon. That's the latest news and sport.
1: 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Perth 6PR.
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0: Showers today in a top of 19. The rain becoming less likely by early this afternoon. A possible shower still around tomorrow with 18. Then sunshine, 19 for Thursday and 21 Friday. Friday and Saturday. Right now it's 16 degrees. 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
1: On Perth 6PR, breakfast with Steve Mills and Carl Langdon.
10: Nice to your company. 7 after 5 here at 882 6PR. And tell you what, already pretty warm, eh? 16?
11: Yeah, pretty warm. Didn't wear a jumper this morning, Carl. That's how tough I am. They breed them tough in the Mills Clan.
10: I've got shorts on.
11: We are tough. Yeah. I've got no pants on.
10: Oh, I
11: beat that.
10: Well, you've got pants on. But you know the thing is,
11: yes.
10: When's it going to get cold?
11: It will be cold before you know it. Well, it was cold last weekend. It was. Good morning, all, by the way. Good to have your company. Morning, Seb.
12: Morning, boys.
11: Good to see you there.
12: Yeah, you too.
11: Seb's celebrating today because it's Greyhound Day. He owns a Greyhound, which is very exciting. And hopefully it'll race soon, which is good. We're going to get it back onto the track, get it really motivated and ready to run. Deprogram it from all its programming to become a Greyhound for pet. Now.
10: How did Mum go, by the way?
11: Oh, good.
12: Once she got over all the poops, she was right.
11: Yeah, no, she enjoyed the experience and we'll take the dog again.
12: I don't think she will, no.
11: I think she will. Yeah.
12: Can you talk to her?
11: Well, I'll talk to her Sunday. She's invited me for dinner.
12: Oh, that's great.
11: She's good and you're not coming, which is fantastic. Now, this is a discussion we've had off air and they all looked at me like I was some form of spaceman, right? So today there's sardines are in the news. Sardines are making a massive comeback. And it used to be called a grandfather's food. But these days, sardines are very popular again. And I said the best way to have sardines, and you agree with me, sardines on toast with a dash of tomato sauce on top of
10: the
11: sardine.
10: Just squeeze tomato sauce in your mouth.
11: Why?
10: Because why do you ruin everything with tomato sauce? So you are like lots of other people. That's just how they like it, which is all fine. It's like a pie. Just squeeze tomato sauce into your mouth and throw the pie in the bin.
11: But that's what sets the pie off.
10: That's what you reckon, yeah.
11: Anyway, how many people eat sardines on a regular basis? And can we find just one person in the 5 o'clock club that would prefer to have sardines on toast with a dash of tomato sauce? Now, if you don't like tomato sauce, maybe a dash of chili. But I think 5 o'clock club members are not just plain sardine eaters.
10: Oh, you just have it with pepper and salt. That's all you have it with. You don't need it with your stupid tomato sauce, mate. Throw the tomato sauce in the bin. It's no good for you anyway.
11: Right. Apparently they're good for your face as well, Carl.
10: What?
11: Sardines.
10: Oh, yeah. So how come it's in the, what's just in the news?
11: It's an outside magazine.
10: Is it?
11: Yeah.
10: what a reputable organisation they are.
11: How do you, you don't know who they are.
10: I don't care who they are, mate. Like, for people that enjoy eating sardines, nothing's changed. Like, you know, it's got good oils, good fish oils.
11: Correct.
10: It's one of those. Yeah, but who doesn't know that?
11: Sardine Girl Summer.
10: Sorry, who doesn't know that though?
11: But Sardine Girl Summer puts sardines all over her face.
10: Oh, yeah,
11: and her complexion has improved out of sight.
10: Yeah, of course
11: you can do worse than to put sardines all over your muzz before you go on TV.
10: Seriously.
11: You might look better.
10: But you know what? The thing is that sardines have always been a really good, cheap form of nutrition. And one of the best ways that you, I would assume, enjoy it would be just on a nice, simple piece of toast. I haven't been eating the toast so much, so, you know, the old sardines for me has not been something that I've been delving into, but nothing better than eating a nice, fresh muley either, Millsy. Have you tried a muley?
11: Oh, no, I wouldn't eat a muley. No, that's bait. That's bait. Who wrote that on the screen? You can get a salmon sperm facial. That's from Tracy. So you can get a salmon sperm facial, and it's here in Perth. Is it good? Have you used it? Looks like it. Right. Okay. It's often called a PDRN.
10: You know, we've got a prize for the 5 o'clock club this morning.
11: Yes, we have, Carl.
10: So if you're not a member, you need to become a member. But for 5 o'clock club members, if you're up and about this morning, everybody that rings the program between now and 6 o'clock will be in to win.
11: Right.
10: A game of mini golf at the Matagarra mini golf course.
11: That's good fun.
10: They've got plenty of birthday parties and corporate functions happening there. 20% off online bookings as well. PerthMiniGolf.com. .au.
11: Mundajong, we're off to. Brett, good morning.
9: Good morning. 5 o'clock club because I'm off to the airport. Sardines. Yep. So I'm really specific. The Inaloo Fish Shop, they're marinated sardines with or without the chili and straight on a cracker, straight up. Forget the toast and bleh.
11: On a cracker. What about the tomato sauce, Brett?
9: Bleh.
11: No tomato bad. Sauce. Hey, where are you flying to today?
9: Heading up to Broome, going to Fitzroy Crossing to do some first aid training.
11: Oh, that'll be fun.
9: Yeah, I can't wait. I'm going to learn more than they do.
11: Have you been to Fitzroy before?
9: I have not. It's the first time, and I'm really grateful to be invited up.
11: Good on you. All right, it's a different experience up there. Are you staying at the lodge?
9: I am. Is that where the caravan? If there's a caravan park at the lodge, yes.
11: Yes, that's where the caravan park is. Okay, well, you enjoy it up there. They've got a good, good restaurant there as well, so enjoy. How long are you going for?
9: They're up there till Friday doing a 2-day remote. The Aboriginal Corp Rangers up there. So
11: okay, cool.
9: I expect to learn more than they do.
11: Yeah, they're pretty clever, some of those guys and girls up there. Good on you, Brit. Enjoy it. I love Fitzroy Crossing. It's a bit dangerous on occasions, but when it's not dangerous, it's a good spot.
10: So Laz is up and about. Hello, Laz.
13: Hey, guys. Hey, Carl,
10: You're
13: on the money. When it comes to sardines.
10: Yeah.
13: You're on the money.
10: Yeah.
13: Millsy, you're way off the mark.
11: Well, if I'm way off the mark, Laz, why do they sell sardines in tomato sauce? I rest my case.
13: Well, I wouldn't buy sardines with tomato sauce.
11: Well, they do. They sell them with all different types, with oil, with water, tomato sauce.
13: Yeah, mate, you do not want tomato sauce on sardines.
11: Righto.
13: Well, Carl's on the money, salt and pepper on toast.
11: Carl. Okay, Laz, good on you. So Laz has got no idea as well as you. I mean, how many things can you actually buy sardines dipped in? There's quite a few. And one of them is tomato sauce, which Simo reminded me of. Bloody beautiful, says Simo. Good on you, Simo. Morning, boys. A bit of Tabasco on my sardines on toast. Delish, says Kev. You know?
10: I don't need to go around in circles, mate.
11: Right. Morning, boys. I had sardines.
10: I've given you salt and pepper.
11: What about this? Sardines and cream cheese on toast last night for dinner. It was delicious. Oh,
10: dinner.
11: That's from Phil.
10: Oh, what about the breath?
11: Yes to sardines. big yes to sauce. Oh, no, big no, says Kylie. Mm. Kylie got no taste either, obviously. Well, there you go. But try, I'm going to go, just for the sake of the program, I'm going to go and have a sperm, what do they call it? Whale sperm facial.
14: Salmon, wasn't it?
11: So, no, it's a, is it a whale?
14: Well, it wasn't whale sperm.
11: I was going to say.
14: Salmon, wasn't it?
11: Sitting under a whale with a sperm could
14: salmon
11: be a bit
14: sperm.
11: Dangerous. I could choke.
13: Millsy?
11: Yes.
13: You're way off the mark.
11: Okay, thank you for that. Yeah. I mean, will you come with me? Let's do it. And let's do a before Millsy. And after photo.
14: Millsy, I'll get a two-word answer for you. Sorry, two-letter answer. Starts with N.
11: No.
14: Correct.
11: Right. Who gets the sperm? Who does that for a job?
14: Have you not seen how they extract out of salmon?
11: No.
14: Well, get your computer.
11: What, have you been watching that kind of stuff?
14: Yeah,
11: does that turn you on or?
14: No, it's been a female thing for a while.
11: Would Cain do that?
14: Why do you think their skin looks so good?
11: Think about that for a moment. Would Cain do that, Carl?
12: Someone commented on his
14: video. Have you seen the size of Cain's head?
12: Have you seen the video of Carl commentating at the weekend?
11: And yeah. What?
12: Someone commented Cain would do better.
11: Cain would do better. Yeah. Yeah. If only Cain was here. What would Cain say?
14: Have you seen the size of his head?
11: No.
14: Well, what head. Do you... Someone who doesn't fall over.
11: You reckon he's got a big head?
14: Yeah, look at his neck.
12: Metaphorically or physically, he's got a big head. Both.
14: Have a look at it.
12: Right, yeah.
11: So what, you're saying
14: the size of his neck.
11: He's got a big head.
14: Yeah.
11: Really?
14: Well, have a look. Get his body up.
11: The man extracting the sperm from the salmon.
14: That's it. So
11: I can't look
14: at Cain's head.
11: Wow, what a morning I'm having. 16 past five.
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14: Morning, 18 after 5. So how'd you go with your Google?
9: now.
11: Yeah, no, they couldn't fit it on the screen. It's a big head, isn't it?
14: All right.
11: That's remarkable. Let's look at some serious news. So what's happening with the power, Carl? Have they done a good job?
14: They've done a great job, yeah. So 99% of the network is connected. We still have some fairly large amounts of customers that are affected, but mainly in the southwest. So 1800 down in sort of Naturalist and Willyabrup, Yellingup, Quindalup. So through that area, Forest Beach, Capel, Jillora, Peppermint Grove, there was a lot of damage done. I did send you through some pictures of a couple of joints in Bunbury that got dismantled, sadly, for some people down there. But that's where a large amount of the outages are. There's 191 active outages in the metropolitan area, Millsy, like, you know, a couple of hundred customers here and there around the place. So in Palmyra, Beaconsfield, Camillo, Coolbillup, Southlake, Spearwood, Hammy Hill. So... And that's because poles were damaged, and so, you know, as to whether they have to replace them, blown over, whatever.
11: Yep.
14: So there's still a lot of people out there that are affected, but 99% of the network has been reconnected, and 191 active outages at the moment.
11: I was up at Northam yesterday, and they were saying they had a few blackouts, but they got them on very quickly, so that was a pretty good cruise up that way.
14: Yeah.
11: What about this? The listener that told me off yesterday for saying that I think Fremantle will make the grand final, they should make the top two and make the grand final, said, oh, stop giving them pumping their tyres that we want to fly under the radar. Well, Qantas certainly thinks they're not flying under the radar. They want to fly their fans to the grand final. They've added 18 extra flights between Perth and Melbourne from September 23rd to 29. It means another 3,000 seats will be available on the Flying Kangaroo, but they won't be cheap. I think the cheapest seat we could find was about $7.75 one way.
14: Yeah, well, I changed my flight, so my flight now leaves half an hour later on grand final day. So, yeah, because of the schedule, it's obviously changed. So, yeah, half an hour.
11: So flying out after the game on Saturday night?
14: I am, yep.
11: Yeah, okay.
14: Yep, saving the company money, Millsy. No hotel room, and I'm flying out the next day.
11: What a guy.
14: Morning.
11: You're a good man.
14: Mm.
11: What a man he is, Seb. Just drawing it so selfless.
12: Just a battler.
11: Thank you, Kane. Now, the Premier has insisted another broken record on ambulance ramping is a challenge that his government is laser-focused on, but refuses to say when he expects it to improve. 5,383 hours of ramping recorded by St. John WA last month was a May record, higher than last year and during the COVID pandemic. I remember, I mean, I like Roger as a bloke. I think he's a good fella, but I think he's full of crap here because when he was the leader of the opposition, sorry, before he was the leader of the opposition, he never was, he was the opposition health spokesperson. He said it was just disgraceful, the amount of ramping that was occurring under the coalition. Well, it's high now. So he needs
14: He was the health minister. Amber Jane Sanderson.
11: No, I'm saying
14: He became premier.
11: When the coalition was in power, he was the opposition health spokesperson.
14: But he was the health minister,
11: yeah,
14: obviously.
11: Yeah.
14: Under this government.
11: But I remember him standing up. I remember clearly as clear as day, saying it's not acceptable. And it's not acceptable, but it's worse now than what it was anyway. What about WA drivers? They're given a chance to donate their money, their $100 fuel payment, to a charity, which is a good idea, isn't it? So you can give your $100 fuel subsidy to someone else if you don't think you need it. Should that be means tested or not?
14: Well, it's not. It's like all the other handouts. It's a handout, and so therefore, but how are they actually giving us the $100? Do you still have to go through the app?
11: Yeah, you've got to go and apply.
14: I thought Simon had a story yesterday where you didn't have to go through the
11: app. Well, there's ways of going through the back door, I think.
14: Is there?
11: Apparently.
14: Well, how?
11: Well, you can nominate a charity for a start.
14: So Service WA app, do you still have to go through the Services WA app to get the $100?
12: I'm downloading it now, so we'll see in 10 minutes.
14: Guys, I've got the app.
11: I don't know. Just ring up Roger and say, I want my $100 to go.
14: Let me open up the app.
11: To the Subi Footy Club.
14: Because how you get your $50 for the fishing, you know, how they've given you, so your fishing licence? So they've given you $50 worth of tackle.
11: Right. Well, that'd be good seeing.
14: But you've got to go to registered tackle.
11: Good news, though. I heard the ad saying that demersal fishing will return in September of 2028.
14: There you go. Tackle shop rebate. See? So you go on here. Services WA app. Right. Synergy refund.
11: Fantastic.
14: Tree bait. You know, you can get 150.
11: Oh, yeah, I saw that.
14: If you plant a native tree, you get $150.
11: Very good.
14: A part of the tree recovery program, Millsy.
11: Very good. How many times have we heard, we need more apprentices? We need more tradies. Australia is dealing with a shortage of apprentices. Between 21 and 25, the number of Aussies taking up the trade has crashed more than 30%. So it's not going up. It's actually going down. You'd have to be laughing all the way to the bank, though, if you did go and do a trade, because you're going to be in demand. If they're not having the numbers following through, because you know, there is a burnout factor for people that are on, have been on the tools for quite some time, where they retire from the game altogether.
14: I've said it before, and I'll say it again for the last time. Okay. The reason why people don't or aren't going into trades is because the amount of money that they earn for the few years that they have to endure the pain is below the poverty line. Mm. So unless you're looked after by your parents or a mentor in some way, shape or form, it's not, you don't earn enough money, mate. So the only way, in my opinion, and shoot me down if you like, the only way is that to get more people in there is you need to make it more attractive. And, you know, whilst the 4 years of work, once you achieve your apprenticeship, is fantastic, but to get there is difficult.
11: Who pays for that?
14: Who pays for?
11: For better wages. I agree with you. They need better wages, but who pays for it? The employer who's not getting any value out of them probably for the first 18 months, 2 years?
14: Well, again, that's the situation. And there's plenty of programs which the government says that they're trying to invest into, but in the end, it's not working.
11: Well,
14: so
11: right
14: how do we fix it? And I think one way that we can fix it is to make it more attractive. I mean, you can go and work in a bar with no experience
11: and get more money. I agree.
14: And pour a beer and get $30 an hour.
11: So I ask you the question again, who pays, the government or the employer?
14: Well, I can.
11: Well, don't go Pauline Hanson and just go, oh, I don't like it, so, and I'm going to change it, but I don't know what to do. Tell me what you're going to do.
14: They have to
11: pays for it?
14: They have to share the response. Well, why can't just the minimum wage be the same as if you're working in a bar?
11: So you want everyone on the minimum wage?
14: Yes.
11: Well, then you really have a labour shortage.
14: Why?
11: Well, it's not high enough, the minimum wage, for a lot of people. They can't survive.
14: No, but hang on. I'm just talking the minimum wage to do an apprenticeship. That's all I'm talking.
11: Right.
14: I'm not talking about everybody. I'm talking about the minimum wage.
11: Well, I agree with what you're saying, but I'm asking who funds it, the employer or the government?
14: They've got to share it. I mean, at the moment, they're sharing it, so what's the difference?
11: Well,
14: it's an extra,
11: $10
14: an hour or whatever.
11: Right.
14: How are you going to get people in there then? What's your idea?
11: Well, my idea is that someone has to pay, and the person that will pay will probably be the government
14: at the end of the day. If you make it more attractive, more people are going to go in there. Are they or
11: not? I think it's more attractive to have people working than to be sitting on the sidelines waving a flag. So, yes, if I'm the government, I'm going to work out a better policy than what they've got at the moment, because I agree with you. Everything you said, the only thing you haven't done, Pauline, is sit on the fence and not actually nominated what you're going to do.
14: Well, I just said what I'd do.
11: Yeah.
14: Minimum wage higher.
11: Fair enough. Yeah. That's good. I enjoyed that. A lot of comments on sardines. We'll include that in the mailbag. That's coming up. It's 27 past five.
2: 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Got something you want to say? You're in the right place. This is Perth 6PR. Give us a call on 133-882.
3: First look at the roads this morning. Kwinana Freeway northbound already slow. Thomas Road to Anchortail Road. Flowing nicely on the Mitchell and Graham Farmer Freeways. The tunnel moving well in both directions. A good run in and out of the CBD and no major delays to report on around the metro area. I'm Seb Clark, I'm Perth's traffic leader, 6PR.
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5: It's 16 degrees at 5:30. Good morning, I'm Philippa Maher. Minimum wage workers are awaiting a Fair Work Commission determination this morning on a potential pay rise next month. Unions have called for a 6% increase to the base rate, while business groups want a more modest rise. Australian Council of Trade Union Secretary Sally McManus says inflation has been outpacing wage growth for too long.
6: If you get a pay increase that's less than inflation and you're a low-wage worker, you've got no choice other than to cut back on the, you know, very essentials, things like food and things like going to the doctor.
5: Counter-terrorism police have charged a teenage boy over a foiled plot to attack a Queensland school. Lachlan Gray reports.
7: Police say the 13-year-old was quite well advanced in the planning of an attack before he was intercepted by officers. The teenager was arrested at a Maryborough service station last Thursday after allegedly threatening an employee with a knife while dressed in disguise. Further investigations led to detectives executing a search warrant at his home on Saturday, where they seized an electronic device. He's since been charged with one count of planning to cause death or grievous bodily harm and possessing violent extremist material. He's been remanded in custody due to appear in court on Friday. Counter-terrorism investigators will return to the region today. Lachlan Gray reporting.
5: The life of World War II veteran and WA's longest-serving Member of Parliament, Bill Graydon, will be honoured at a state funeral today. Mr Graydon passed away in April at the age of 105. The service will be held at St George's Cathedral in Perth from 10 o'clock this morning. It will also be live-streamed via the Cathedral's website. Emergency services say people in the state's south were well prepared for the weekend storms. More than 100 power outages are still being dealt with across the metro and southwest, while SES volunteers have been dealing with 840 calls for assistance. DFES Chief Superintendent Clint Kuchel has told Jeremy Burnett the size of the area affected by the storms meant damage to property and infrastructure was inevitable.
8: The community preparedness was pretty good across the board following the Bureau of Meteorology warnings and then the DFES warnings and having a look at the emergency WA app. So people seem to be really quite well prepared, but that only goes so far and Mother Nature will do what she does.
5: Research shows early signs of artificial intelligence softening parts of the jobs market. Analysis of payroll data shows hiring has been weaker in almost all occupations at threat of being replaced by AI since 2022. Experts say the overall job market is yet to be fully disrupted by the technology. In finance, the Dow Jones closed up 46 points at 51,078, the dollar's buying 71.6 US cents and 12,765 Indonesian rupiah.
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5: West Coast recruit Brandon Stasevich says he'll be putting his hand up for selection in Saturday's game against Port Adelaide, having spent a couple of weeks in the Waffle regaining match fitness. He's told Sports Today he'd been hoping to be right for Sunday's game against Essendon, but he thought better of it.
9: Sat down with a few of the big dogs at the start of the week. I was just not
4: comfortable with, you know, going out there and playing a full game of AFL just yet. So, yeah, happy I sort of took the extra week and, yeah, feeling a lot better and more confident this week I can come in and contribute.
5: Carlton's Harry Dean has been named the AFL's Round 12 Rising Star nominee following his strong performance in the Blues' four-point win over the Cats on Friday night. The 18-year-old defender gathered a career-high 15 disposals and 7 intercept possessions. At the French Open, Aryna Sabalenka has sent Naomi Osaka packing in the fourth round. Félix Auger-Aliassime and Matteo Berrettini have had wins in the men's competition. Meanwhile, 23-time major winner Serena Williams has confirmed she is returning to the tennis tour. The 44-year-old will start by playing doubles at the Queen's Club next week in London. That's the latest news and sport.
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11: As forementioned, Kwinana Freeway northbound still busy. Mortimer Road to Anketell Road. Flowing nicely on the Mitchell and Graham Farmer freeways this morning. Already starting to heat up. Patterson Road northbound at Mandra Road in Kwinana Beach. And no major delays to report on in or out of the CBD. With traffic every 10 minutes, I'm Seb Clark on Perth's Traffic Leader, 6PR.
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5: Showers and a top of 19 today. The rain less likely by early this afternoon. A possible shower still around tomorrow with 18. Then we've got some sunny days, 19 for Thursday and 21 Friday and Saturday. Showers back again Sunday with 21 and more showers Monday with 19. Right now it's 15 degrees. More news at 6 on Perth 6PR.
3: This is Breakfast with Millsy and Carl.
16: Good morning. It is 23 to 6.
3: Millsy and Carl's mailbag.
17: You've got mail.
18: All right, let's start with a negative. This is from Graham. Morning, Graham. 0487 999 882. Morning, guys. Very disappointed with you this morning and your program. You should have opened with the gentleman who offered to drive to Northern with the mobile chair. That's from Graham. Got a few people up in Northern yesterday talking about the chair. The good news, Graham, where we did break it before the end of the show, is the police had found the lady's chair, which was fantastic, and had returned it to her home. It was a new key lock, which I believe is being fixed. And we had decided to stand a man down who was willing to go up to Northern in anticipation it might be needed somewhere else. But thanks to Shirley and Sue and everyone else that was in part of that rescue mission. That's what happened yesterday, hence the reason why we had make that announcement yesterday, Graham. Thank you for that. We've been talking sardines this morning on the fact that they are now back in vogue. Apparently, an onion, sliced onion soaked in sardines isn't too bad. You ever done that, Carl?
17: No.
18: No. Thank you for that contribution.
17: Keep asking me.
18: Lisa is at Allenbrook. G'day, Lisa.
19: Well, morning, Millsy. Morning, Carl. Great outcome for Shirley. So happy for her.
18: Yeah.
17: And I buy the sardines in brine and chop up a fine onion or chop up an onion finely and put vinegar in it and either have it on cracker biscuits or you can have it on toast. And it's absolutely delicious like that.
18: Very filling, isn't it? Yeah, it's weird, isn't it? And it's still a fish. People forget that, don't they? Lisa, good on you. Well done. Enjoy. Are you going down to Bunbury, by the way, this weekend, Lisa?
17: No, Millsy. Haven't been down to Bunbury for a while. I've got a daughter living down in Bunbury and they got absolutely smashed on the weekend.
18: Yeah.
17: But the, I hear my brother's, he lives behind the race track in Bunbury.
18: Yep.
17: And he was telling me on the weekend that they had one, the first race and then they had the can it because there was branches and all sorts of things falling on the track.
18: Yeah, they didn't actually race at all because they were on the way to the gates for the first and the rail blew
19: fence.
18: Over.
19: Yeah, the fence blew over.
18: The rail blew over and then trees, branches were flying over the fence as well. So it's pretty dangerous, hence the reason why they called it off in the interest of safety. Good on you, Lise. Hopefully Hans Oval will be in good condition for this week's game. North Melbourne playing Fremantle. And yeah. We had a double banger, really, because then you've got, on the Saturday night, you've got the Eagles playing.
19: That's right.
18: Yeah.
20: And it's Port Adelaide.
18: Yeah, they're a chance.
20: Yeah, they're favourites. I can't believe Eagles they're favourites.
19: Who?
20: Port Adelaide are favourites. I thought the Eagles would be red-hot favourites.
18: Well, they've had their wins. They move on, don't they? What else can I tell you? My power's just come on. I had no power for 40 hours, says Clinton. Now, Clinton, you're entitled to what? What's Clinton entitled to?
19: $120 or something.
18: Is that enough, do you reckon? Like, if your power's not on for 40 hours, do you think you're entitled to more than that? How much is in your freezer?
19: Well, nothing would happen. There's a lot of stuff in my freezer, but if I leave the freezer, then everything will be fine if my freezer was off for that long.
18: Oh, really? Okay.
19: Yeah.
18: Did you get storm damage to your home? Now, someone wants to know, how did you go with your massive clean-up yesterday?
19: Yeah, good.
18: For those of you that weren't with us, Carl, unfortunately, lost all his stubby holders. Mm. They flew off the back fridge and were scattered all over the backyard, and we were concerned. People did offer to bring in the SES to help recover the said stubby holders. How long did that take, the recovery process?
19: Well, by the time I finished cleaning up cushions, re-putting everything that got blown around back, you know, pulled all the, there's a lot of things that blew off trees. And right. By the time I cleaned it all up, probably half an hour.
18: Okay. Well, yeah. You were lucky.
19: Yeah. Yeah. I was lucky because there's a lot of people that suffered some damage.
18: Yep.
19: Sadly for them.
18: Yeah.
19: And if you look at people's messages that they've sent us, did you get any storm damage? Graham says I had a temporary piece of AstroTurf flip up. I had a bit of AstroTurf flip up over the back table. Yeah.
18: What wasn't stuck down or?
19: No, it was on a table. I've got turf on the table. Yeah, there's a tree on top of a car. Did you see that?
18: Yeah, terrible.
19: Yeah, not good.
18: Mm. We had a fibro panel come off exposing the ceiling last night. Still trying to get a hold of the rental agency to get it fixed. You might be waiting for a while. Might be a bit of that work going on. Paul said he had a pot plant that was upended and it had a plastic chair. That wasn't even upturned, says Joe. So they were lucky. We lost a fence, said Anne. Simon did that yesterday. A lot of people lost fences. So if you're in the fencing game, you'll be making a fortune this week.
19: Heaps of trees down. Power lines, says Linda. Anyway, thank you to everyone that sent in the nice pictures. Karen says, we sold everything and moved to Collie. You know, we are afterwards saying, where would you go?
18: Yeah.
19: So that was where you said you'd go.
18: Yep. Love Collie.
19: Friendliest, most welcoming town I've ever lived in. That's, Karen from Collie. Thank you, Karen.
18: And it's got a feel. Sorry, but there's a feel about Collie as you drive in.
19: Hmm.
18: You feel like you've arrived.
19: Yeah.
18: Hmm.
19: Okay. And Aidan says, well done, Collie, for offering this during the storm. So essentially what they had is a severe weather event, 48 hours, into a safe space. Homeless and rough sleepers welcome, which was basically a joint that was set up. So Collie WA, the old Target shop, which was 85 to 89 Steer Street in Collie, says, come and sleep in here if you're doing it tough.
18: There were some rules though, Carl.
19: Hmm?
18: No grog, no drugs. No aggression, no violence. Respect everyone with a love heart. A safe place for everyone. And if you need more help, there's a number there. Be kind, respectful, look out for each other.
19: Yeah, well, that's fair enough.
18: That's nice. I wonder how many people do that, how many places would do that over the course of the year.
19: Well, I haven't seen anything around here. Well, you don't have to walk outside. Did you drive in this morning, see a few people out there, did you? Didn't you drive in?
18: Yeah. So
19: which way do you... Oh, no, you don't come the way I...
18: My regular man, he's always underneath the flyover on Great Eastern Highway, coming off Canning Highway.
19: Yeah.
18: As you go underneath, there's a bus port at the Vic Park transfer station now called the
19: Bit sad, isn't it?
18: He's there every night.
19: It's a bit sad though, isn't it? Given he's your, you referred to him as your regular man.
18: Yeah, I see him. He kind of moves around during the daytime to other parks, and I have had a chat.
19: It's good, isn't it?
18: What's that?
19: That he's doing it like that.
18: Well, it's not good.
19: Living like that. Well, he's lucky, isn't he?
18: Yeah.
19: Really lucky.
18: There's one guy I'm worried about though. He never really had much. He just gone and camped down and sleep. Haven't seen him for a while. So you do get a bit concerned when you haven't seen them. Good morning, Steve and Carl. I had to laugh when the state treasurer yesterday claimed that it was always part of her plan to facilitate the donation of the $100 so-called fuel subsidies to charity. If that was the case, wouldn't she have announced it during the budget speech? I think it was not very well thought through. It's a gimmick that copped unexpected flack, says Aileen. What do you think? I mean, damned if she does, damned if she doesn't. But if you want to go and donate your money to charity, you can't really knock that. Billy Ray. Billy Ray's been in contact with us. Guys, did you say they announced 8 extra flights, 3,000 seats for the AFL Grand Final? Yes, we did. What was the hoopla, 24 plus extra flights for the state of origin, as they claim that 10,000 interstate visitors came for the game in Feb? That's for the game of AFL. Did 10,000 people really come west? How did they get here? Well, they would have spaced themselves out. They would have come over and stayed down south, and some would have gone up north, and then they would have come for the game and then dispersed back home in intervals. They don't have to go and be back in a day or whatever the case might be. Do you reckon there was 10,000 people from interstate supporting? I didn't see the game. Did you call that, didn't you, Victoria WA?
19: I'd suggest that there was a good contingent of people that came across. I don't know the exact numbers at that particular time.
18: Yeah.
19: But it was well attended. It was awesome. And, you know, the thing was, is that it was a really good game of footy as well. And I think that, you know, a lot of the players that played in that game, if you look at, Blake Hardwick, for example, and Lockie Ash, who won the medal in the game, you look at the type of form that they've taken into the season. And it's been really good.
18: Rick agrees with you. Good morning, gents. Carl, you're correct to pay the apprentices a minimum wage with taxpayers' money. They will return it in taxes paid. It beats buying $380 billion in secondhand subs. That's from Rick. A lot of people not happy with the sub deal. I think we got kind of put on there. We got the residue.
19: I think you could come up with a new name for AUKUS.
18: What are you going to call it?
19: Oh, we'll work it
18: AUKUS.
19: Out. AUKUS. Work it out. Write AUKUS down.
18: Right.
19: And then write the words that come with each letter and see what you can come up with. Right. Be creative.
18: AUKUS. Okay. Mm.
19: See what you can come up with.
18: You want me to come up with a new acronym?
19: Yeah,
18: for
19: I want
18: it.
19: You to come up with a new AUKUS for me.
18: AUKUS. Yeah. Okay. I'll have a crack.
19: All right.
18: You're going to check the weather for us in a bit of detail. That's coming up next. Nice to have you on board. Thanks for your correspondence. It's 13 to 6.
0: 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Keep the conversation flowing. 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
21: Checking in on the roads, Mitchell Freeway southbound now under speed near Reed Highway, Kwinana Freeway northbound, on and off busy Mortimer Road to Anchortail Road. No major issues on the Graham Farmer, the tunnel moving well in both directions. A good run in and out of the CBD, Rockingham Road northbound and Anchortail Road at Naval Base also under speed. Likewise, Paterson Road northbound at Mandurah Road in Kwinana Beach still. I'm Seb Clark from Perth's traffic leader, 6PR.
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24: As you know, a big storm has ripped through Perth, knocking over trees, buildings, houses and fences. 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
19: So, a quick look at the weather, Millsy. Right now, 15 degrees, 19 your top today. Up to 5 millimetres is forecast today. Tomorrow, up to a millimetre and 18 degrees. Possible shower. Then sunny weather is forecast Thursday and Friday and Saturday. So, and tops of 21 degrees on Friday and Saturday with a chance of then rain on Sunday as showers will start to increase. Up to 6 millimetres forecast. Somewhere between 0 and 6. I don't know how they work that out, but anyway. 21 degrees is your top. And then Monday, showers will increase as between 7 and 25 millimetres and down to 19 degrees. Pretty warm given the cloudy weather that will be about. 12 to 19 is going to be your forecast for next week. Westerly winds today, 15 to 25 knots, turning southwesterly in the morning, seas 1 to 2 metres. And the swell is going to be 2 to 3, so still a bit of swell about for those that like to go and have a surf. It'll be nice today, I reckon, and then tomorrow it improves awesome. Our variable winds are at about 10 knots, seas below a metre. Southwesterly swell decreasing to about a metre. So, yeah.
18: Off to Toronto really we nice go. Tomorrow. I wonder how many people will donate their $100 to the WA from the government, WA government to One Nation, says Mike of Leaming. I think they have to be on a list of recognised charities. I don't think One Nation is. I don't think they're a charity. They're a political party. Carl.
19: Yes.
18: 44, too old for Serena Williams to return to tennis.
19: Too old?
18: Yeah.
19: Well, you're never too old, and you're a long time retired. So
18: well,
19: if she's,
18: she was retired, wasn't she?
19: If she's capable of still matching it, and if she wants to play tennis because she's good enough to play at that level and travel around the world and play in the places that she plays and that they play, then go for it.
18: Would you back her to win a title at Wimbledon?
19: Mate, I don't care. Most of them don't win titles, yet they fly around. There's plenty of Aussies that have been flying around for years that never won a title, and they do it because it gives them a lifestyle. They can play really good tennis whilst they might not be the number one in the world. If you look at the people that play that game, you have to admire how good they are to even make it to that level.
18: And
19: she's been remarkably good. So it doesn't matter what age you are. It's a matter of being able to, you know, just get out there and give it your best. That's
18: how
19: all that matters.
18: Was Margaret Court when she came back to the court, when she took a break to have children?
19: No idea.
18: I'll look that up, eh? That'll be good. Song of the day. It's Elton John by request this morning. Here it is, the Crocodile Rock. Good morning.

0: 23.
1: There you go. Crocodile Rock, Elton John, we're just talking about ages. Margaret Court returned when she was 30. Billie Jean King, who I thought was playing a lot older, she retired at the age of 39. She played Bobby Riggs, who you raised as a name. Mm. So Bobby was 55 years of age when he played in the Battle of the Sexes, Billie Jean King, who was 29 at the time. So I'm not too sure the last competitive match that Bobby played at Wimbledon, but he might have been up there, you know.
0: So Rohan Bopanna is the oldest world number one, 43, 24.
1: World number one,
0: doubles.
1: Yeah. Okay.
0: 43. And the oldest bloke to play on the ITF is Henry Young. He was 102.
1: Oh, boy. I'm sure he wasn't playing Wimbledon.
0: He played in Croatia at an ATP, ITF World Championship event.
1: Right.
0: Played against a 97-year-old American, Arthur Lind.
1: Well, that's a charity, surely.
0: No,
1: charity.
0: ITF Masters.
1: Right. Anyway, Serena's at 44, maybe not out of the question. It's 3-6.
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3: Quinana Freeway northbound, on and off busy. Mortimer Road to Anketell Road. Mitchell Freeway southbound under speed at Reed Highway. No delays on the Graham Farmer Freeway. The tunnel moving well in both directions and again still under speed. Rockingham Road northbound at Anketell Road in Naval Base and Patterson Road northbound at Mandra Road in Quinana Beach. I'm Seb Clark on Perth's Traffic Leader 6PR.
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2: It's 16 degrees at 6 o'clock. Good morning, I'm Philippa Maher. Western Power crews are still working to restore almost 200 storm-related network outages across Perth and the southwest, affecting around 12,000 customers. There's still a storm advice in place for parts of Perth and the southwest as the clean-up from Sunday night's severe weather continues. Emergency services are advising everyone to be cautious of unstable hazards, including roofs, trees and power lines. A state funeral is being held this morning for the state's longest-serving Member of Parliament. Decorated World War II veteran Bill Graydon died in April at the age of 105. He served across six decades in both state and federal parliaments. The service is open to the public and will take place at St George's Cathedral in the CBD at 10 o'clock. The Federal Treasurer is denying accusations his new tax bill gives him unprecedented new powers. News Corp reports the legislation allows Jim Chalmers to choose which assets keep capital gains tax discounts. There are also concerns the government would be able to redefine new bills after the new laws are passed. But Dr. Chalmers says ministerial discretions regularly feature in tax legislation.
3: It's not unusual in tax legislation for the definitions to be settled in what's called legislative instruments. Those legislative instruments are disallowable by the Parliament. Tax law is full of these kinds of examples.
2: The Fair Work Commission will make a determination this morning on whether to hike the minimum wage. Australia's lowest paid workers currently earn just under $25 an hour. That's around $950 a week. Unions are calling for an increase of 6%, while business groups are requesting a 3.5% rise. The federal government is also hoping for a boost to the minimum wage, but hasn't outlined a specific figure. Australian institutions have plummeted down the list in the latest global university rankings. The Centre for World University Rankings claims years of inadequate funding has contributed to the fall. The rankings are a major factor for international students when choosing where to study. The University of New South Wales was the top-ranked Australian uni at 52nd. The best of the WA unis was UWA, ranked 160th. A major milestone has been reached, with Australia's population now sitting at 28 million people. Taking births, deaths, migration and departures into account, the country is gaining one new person every 75 seconds. McCrindle research demographer Mark McCrindle says migration is the main driver of the boom.
4: We've got the lowest birth rate that we've seen, and so we're leaning more and more. Almost three quarters of our population increases migration. Two-fifths of the population are in two cities, Sydney and Melbourne.
2: In finance, the Dow Jones has closed up 46 points at 51,078. The dollar's buying 71.6 US cents and 12,789 Indonesian rupiah.
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2: Serena Williams has confirmed she's returning to the tennis tour nearly 4 years after retiring. Craig Gabriel reports.
5: Last November, Serena applied to return to the anti-doping program, which is necessary to play the tour, and ever since has stringently denied that she was planning a comeback. Last week, the discussions resurfaced, and now there is official confirmation. She will start by playing doubles at Queen's Club in London next week. She's always said she regrets not breaking Margaret Court's record of 24 majors. When she stopped, she was on 23. Her last match was at the 2022 US Open, when she lost to Ayla Tomljanovic. Craig Gabriel, Paris.
2: Dockers defender Luke Ryan says Saturday's win over Brisbane was Fremantle's best performance of the season. He's told Sports Today coach Justin Longmuir wants sustained effort from go to woe, and they came close.
6: KO actually wrote on the board about 120 minutes as a target. He wrote 105, so we're getting there. But that's credit to Brisbane in the last quarter. They just rolled the dice and they got on the outside and destroyed us. But, well, we did do enough in the first three and a bit quarters.
2: That's the latest news and sport.
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1: Mitchell Freeway southbound under speed. Warwick Road to Reid Highway. Quinana Freeway northbound on and off busy. Mortimer Road to Anketell Road. No major delays on the Graham Farmer Freeway. The tunnel moving well in both directions and under speed. Rockingham Road northbound at Anketell Road in Naval Bay still. I'm Seb Clark from Perth's traffic leader, 6PR.
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6: More showers today, a top of 19. The rain less likely by early this afternoon. Still a possible shower around tomorrow with 18 degrees. Then the sunshine returns for Thursday with 19 and Friday and Saturday with tops of 21. Showers increasing again across Sunday with 21 and more showers Monday with 19. Right now we have 16 degrees. More news at 6:30 on Perth 6PR.
5: Until 9, this is Breakfast with Steve Mills and Carl Langdon.
7: Nice to have you company. 1-3-8-2 is our number. Students should declare when their work is human created, according to an AI expert, with the idea of receiving support from Australia's former chief scientist, Dr. Alan Finkel. I agree with that. I think that, you know, the issue with AI is that you can type a whole heap of stuff into the world of technology these days, and the actual natural thought processes that a lot of individuals have are being eroded, I reckon.
8: Yeah, I think you're right. But the problem that you've got is that, let's say that I use AI in order to research.
7: Yep.
8: So have I used AI in order to do it, or have I just incorporated another method of research, such as using an encyclopedia or an online information booth in order to gain that information? How do you work that through? How do you then say to someone, oh yeah, that's my work? Well, it's not really my work, because a lot of the references are referred to in my reference work where you have to refer that this information is from such and such. Now, AI will help you gain that information, so why wouldn't you use it? And so I'm not asking AI to present the work, and if you present it as your work and it's from the AI world, then yeah, you are plagiarizing. No different. But if people recognize the fact that I used, I don't know, ChatGPT to gather information for this assessment, but it didn't actually formulate the final product, then I'll sign off on that. But I don't know how many people would be able to do that. Because everyone
7: used to do it before AI existed.
8: But you gather stats for your footy broadcast, et cetera, using, you know, sources.
7: My own work.
8: Where does it come from?
7: What do you mean, where does it come from?
8: All your stats, where do they come from? In your head? No. They come from some record, don't they? They come from either a football record, which has been collated by somebody, champion data, which has been collated by someone. Everybody uses information.
7: Yeah, that's okay.
8: That is secondhand, and you try and test it out by, can you verify it against another source? And if you can, then that's far more foolproof than anywhere else.
7: I'm not trying to verify anything against another source. But all we're talking about here is that should students declare as to whether they've done the work or whether AI have done the work? Yeah. And I think it's a pretty simple answer.
8: Well, it's not that simple. That's the point. I agree with you. You can sign up and say, look, this is my final work. They're my thoughts, but it's being guided by research that I've done from the following sources. Because I don't think anyone could sign off on any piece of work to say, oh no, I just plucked all these figures out of my head. Well, you don't. You go and recount information from other sources and you reference it to make sure that you're not plagiarizing, particularly at a university level. So I know what you're saying, and I agree with you. It should be your work, not anybody else's. But even when you go and call a football game, that's the point that I'm making, you are referring to stats that have been provided to you, probably from a third party. And even when you don't have time to do that, you're a great caller, but you're not sitting there and going, you've got two kicks there and it's a handball there. You're relying that someone has gathered that information for you so you can share that with the listeners. That's his first touch this afternoon, or that's his second goal in this quarter. You're relying on someone else collecting that data, and so does any student. They rely on gathering that information from another source, but they should declare that that's what they did. And I think that's probably where I agree with you. I don't think anyone could say, oh, that's all my work, unless you're writing an opinion piece, you know, and people do that all the time.
9: All we're talking about is asking the question as to whether the work is human created. So I don't know where you ended up there. You went around a big circle.
8: No, I've ended up in the right spot. You haven't listened to what I said.
9: No, I listened a whole lot.
8: I don't think you can come up with a solution without it. Anyway.
9: What do you mean?
8: If you're researching anything these days, you're going to...
9: No, we're talking about using AI to write, or whether you're doing it yourself.
8: Well, you're using AI
9: if I went and got the stats, I've still done it myself. I haven't got AI to write it for me, Millsy.
8: No, that's true. I agree with you on that.
9: And that's the point.
8: Yeah, I agree with you on that.
9: The rest of it doesn't matter. The point is as to whether AI is writing it or whether I'm writing it. So I'm... Kids, students, whoever they are, be declaring as to whether they are writing it, or whether it's a little bit like writing your own resume. So you can get AI to write it, or you can write it yourself. Right. And I think there's a distinct difference between you writing it and AI. It's a bit like when Seb writes a song for us. AI can write the song, or do you write it yourself?
8: Well, yeah.
9: Yeah? You get me?
8: You put words in there, but the words are formulated by AI.
9: No. I'm writing my own song. I'm not getting AI to write it for me. There's a complete difference.
8: Yeah.
9: Yeah. That's where I said, I think I should be declaring it.
8: There's a new podcast out today called The Flood. It's about a submarine that was nearly took a lot of people to their death off the coast of Western Australia, about 60. The fellow that first found out about this story was a guy by the name of Matt Stewart, who discovered it back in 2005. Since then, he's been investigating, and he's come up with interviews with people that were actually on the sub. Now, I've never been underwater in a sub, but I can imagine what it would be like if I was going to drown at sea.
9: You've been on a sub, though?
8: I have been on a sub, yeah, and I found it very claustrophobic, so I don't know how it'd handle going.
9: I'm too big.
8: Yeah, have you really? You get into a sub. I've got into a sub.
9: No, too tall.
8: Oh, really? Yeah, no, I have been in a sub.
9: I think they have restrictions on height to actually work in a sub. Otherwise, you hit your head. Pretty sure.
8: I ducked a lot. Anyway, unfortunately, Matty's disappeared, so I don't know what's happened to him. But that is out today, if you're interested. Sorry, Cam is not available. Cam Stewart is not available at the moment, so we'll have to move on. But that is out today, if you're interested. And there might be a few that connect themselves to that incident, which occurred quite a long time ago.
9: That's right.
8: 2002. Here's your tease for on this day. On this day, we'll find out shortly. Millsy and Carl, 14 past 6.
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11: Getting reports of a crash in Beachborough, Tonkin Highway, southbound entry from Reed Highway. Eastbound, the vehicles are in the left emergency lane. Traffic is slow on approach, so drive with caution there. Mitchell Freeway, southbound, under speed, Hepburn after Reed Highway now. Quinana Freeway, northbound, on and off busy. Mortimer Road to Anchortail Road, no major issues on the Graham Farmer. I'm Seb Clark, I'm Perth's traffic leader, 6PR.
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6: 7 after 6, good morning.
7: A lot of discussion online in regards to AI and the discussion that students should have to declare that it's my work. This is from Kim, who's in Highgate. Morning, Kim. Information, Carl, is the new oil. If it's managed well, it's very profitable. If it's not, it's an environmental hazard. Kim from Highgate, you did raise the point, though, that, you know, when you went looking for where's the Perth Mint and you relied on AI to give you an answer, it gave you wrong information. So you'd have to suggest that AI has to be smarter than that to get the right answer.
6: Well, so who inputs the information in the first place?
7: I gather it would source information from a variety of sources to come up with the most likeliest answer.
6: Yes.
7: But this one from Greg. Boys, I asked AI, what is 0 divided by 0? It responded, imagine that you had 0 cookies and you split them evenly among 0 friends. How many cookies does each person get? See, it doesn't make sense. And Cookie Monster is sad that there are no cookies and you are sad that you have no friends. Is that what the future is? Cheers from Greg. I think that's a bit of humour on behalf of AI. Do AI have humour? Can you have humour? Maybe.
8: Yeah.
7: Maybe not. We're going to get into this.

0: morning. It's Tuesday, the second day of June 2026, the second day of winter. How'd you go with the teas this morning? If you said Charlie Watts, you're on the money. Born in Middlesex, England, on this day in 1941, died at the age of 80 in 2021. UK drummer with the Rolling Stones.
1: Well, the Waugh brothers are celebrating their birthdays today. You got Steve Waugh. He was born in Bankstown. Yeah, guess where his brother was born?
2: Bankstown.
1: Same place. Unbelievable. They're both 61 today. We'll start with Steve. So, of course, his twin brother is Mark. January 2004, he played his final test match.
3: I really feel privileged to have captained the side. It's certainly made my job easier to have such a talented bunch of players and the way the guys play the game. It really has been an honour to captain this Australian side. So thanks very much, guys, again.
1: And, of course, Mark was nicknamed Junior. He ended his career with 8,029 runs. He played 128 tests.
4: Waugh on the back foot, getting it away, beats Gibbs. A chase presented up towards the boundary for that young man. He picks it up about 15 metres in from the line. What a couple. There's his century.
0: He was also had a nickname, Afghanistan, which was the Forgotten Waugh for a period of time when he couldn't get selected. Who was a better player?
1: Sorry, when did he have the nickname?
0: He had a nickname called Afghanistan.
1: Did you make that up?
0: No, I did not.
5: Very creative.
0: It was called Afghanistan.
1: Was he?
0: Because he was the Forgotten Waugh. Right. They wouldn't pick him. And then they finally picked him and realised how elegant he was.
1: Wow.
0: Michael Steele was born Michael Steele was born Susan Thomas in Pasadena, California. On this day in 1955, is 71 today. Member of the American all band, the Bangles.
6: Walk like Egyptian.
1: Susan changed her name to Mikkel.
0: Mikkel Steele.
1: Yeah, it was
0: beautiful.
1: Reason
0: why? Why does anyone change their
1: stage name?
0: Yeah,
1: it's a bit different than Pink and things like that, though, isn't it?
0: That's true.
1: So from Susan Thomas to Mikkel Steele.
0: Very good point.
1: This one smelt Michael.
0: What about your mate, Luke Shuey, having a birthday today?
1: Yeah, well done, Boots. Born in Melbourne, Victoria, 1990, 36, currently coaching at West Coast, former captain, of course.
7: Luke Shuey kicks after the siren in extra time to send the West Coast Eagles on in season 2017. He's kicked a goal.
1: Look at Sid.
5: That one hurt, yeah.
1: It was against Port Adelaide. Remember that one?
0: Yeah, I do.
1: In Adelaide?
0: So it was the last kick of the game after the siren.
5: Remember that? Extra time.
0: And where did they go to?
5: They went on to GWS and they lost to GWS West Coast.
0: Okay.
5: So yeah, Jared Pollack gave away the free kick.
0: Didn't make any difference.
5: Luke Shuey ducked.
0: He ducked. Tony Hadley was born Anthony Hadley in London, England on this day in 1960. 66 today, UK singer-songwriter. He was part of Spandau Ballet.
1: The Queen Elizabeth II, 27, she was crowned in Westminster Abbey on this day, 1953, Millsy. She succeeded her father, King George VI, in 1952, but the coronation didn't take place until this date. So how about that?
0: Yeah, marvellous woman, marvellous woman. So is this bloke, Ando. Do you like him? Born in Vietnam in 1977, 49 today. The Vietnamese-born Australian comedian, actor, author and artist. I love that program when he talks to people. Arne's brushed with fame and he comes up with their portrait. Very talented bloke.
8: Last week I paid my electricity and water bill at the same time and got electrocuted.
5: Good.
0: Yeah, strong. Taj Burrow.
1: Yeah, good surfer. Born in Yelling Up on this day. In 1970, now he's 48 today. He was runner-up for the world title in 1999 and 2007.
9: At JPA, and Taj Burrow unloads. Tail way above the lip and able to ride out of that. Took a while to regain composure. So now he'll drive down the line, has a little more face to work with, and back to work for Taj Burrow.
5: What does all that mean, Millsy?
0: Oh, well, he was going well. And he had to go back and do it again, though, because he had time, which is good.
1: Quite a good surfer, but never won a world title.
0: Have you ever commented?
1: A bit like, you know how we're talking about people on the tennis circuit
0: that
1: go and compete around the world.
0: Yep.
1: He's one of those individuals
0: of those,
1: that really surfed to a high level but never won a world title.
0: Wow, it's amazing. Have you ever commentated surfing?
1: Yeah, a long time ago down Margaret River Masters.
0: How did you commentate surfing? Give us an idea.
1: Well,
0: into the tube, out of the tube. What do you say?
1: Yeah, well, you cut back air, you know.
0: Cut back air.
1: Yeah, you got goofy footers.
0: Goofy footers.
1: Yeah, you know what that is? It's a left left.
0: Can you use hang five, hang ten? He's hanging ten.
1: Oh, there's a whole heap of different surfing terminology.
0: What about he's in the pipe?
1: Floater.
0: You got that
1: what about
0: one?
1: A floater?
0: Floater. That's when someone
1: You know what a floater is?
0: You've
1: probably seen a floater.
0: There's a floater.
1: Yeah,
0: I'd be pretty scared. Steve Smith was born in Corriga in New South Wales. I think it's Corriga. In 1989. He's 37 today, still playing Test cricket. Yeah. Where would you rank him on the all-time great batters for this country?
1: Steve Smith?
0: Yeah.
1: Ooh, you know, he's probably the most unorthodox run scorer.
0: Yep.
1: In Australian cricket to actually achieve what he's achieved. Because he's just got this really good eye in the way that he bats.
0: Yeah.
1: Like he doesn't look like, you know, like you think about Greg Chappell and Kim Hughes and blokes like that. They were in their stance, what you would call technically correct. But he's just different.
0: He's a freak, mate.
1: Always been different.
0: He's
1: a freak. But very good. Yeah.
2: Namaste, India. I've got some exciting news for you. I'm joining IPL 2023. Yes, that's right. I'm joining an exceptional and passionate team in India.
0: And he's a great actor. The other good thing.
1: Did you ever go on the Empress of Australia?
0: Never.
1: Never?
0: Never.
1: Did anyone? Can we find anybody? So the last voyage between Tassie and mainland Australia was 1985. Did anybody go on the Empress of Australia? If you did, give us a call, 1-3-8-82. I'd like to see if anyone went on that particular vessel.
0: What is that ferry called these days, running between Melbourne and Tasmania?
1: Wouldn't have a clue. Never been on a ferry from...
0: Haven't you?
1: No, well, you just said you have neither.
0: No, I haven't either, but I'm asking. Mate, I thought you might have had more chance.
1: I've
0: never been to Tasmania.
1: I don't think there is. Is there a ferry?
0: Yeah.
1: I don't think,
0: Of course. You take your car and your caravan on there. Is it the spirit of Australia?
1: From mainland Australia to Tassie?
0: Yeah, Victoria.
1: Okay.
0: Base of Victoria and you go across...
1: Across the Bass Strait.
0: Yeah. Is it the spirit of Tasmania, is it?
1: So I don't know, getting there on a sailing boat or an aeroplane, then...
0: Vegemite changed its name to Parwell for a brief period on this day in 1927.

0: Got a bit of Vegemite. Hopefully you're having some this morning if you're having breakfast. That's it for on this day. If you are celebrating with all these people, all the best from all of us here at 6pm.
1: Quickly, it's called the Spirit of Tasmania.
0: Spirit of
1: Your ferry?
0: Correct. Well done. Spirit of Tassie.
2: Bring your car.
0: 26 past 6.
3: Traffic. Got something you want to say? You're in the right place. This is Perth 6PR. Give us a call on 133-882.
4: Still getting reports of this crash. Tonkin Highway, southbound entry from Reid Highway, eastbound in Beachborough. The vehicles are in the left emergency lane. Traffic is still on approach, so drive with caution there. Mitchell Freeway, southbound, busy Hepburn after Reid Highway. Kwinana Freeway, northbound, heavy Mortimer Road to Anchortail Road already. And a reminder, with the wet weather, switch your headlights on, drive to the conditions and ensure a safe braking distance. I'm Seb Clark on Perth Traffic Leader 6PR.
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0: Yeah, we're going to talk with Brad. I'd love to hear what Brad thinks about Serena Williams. If anyone could do it at 44 years of age, it would be her. But it's a long way back, isn't it? I mean, if you're out of the game, if you went back to AFL today, Carl, you'd struggle, wouldn't you?
2: Well, like, you've got to be able to run.
0: If you're out,
2: 58, mate.
0: I know that, but if you're out of the game for how long before you kind of lose it?
2: Well, you don't lose it. It's just physically whether you're capable. And if she's capable, then go for it.
0: Right.
2: Yeah.
0: I think it's fascinating she wants to come back. We'll talk to Evan Lucas about finance as well. That's still to come between now and 6:30.
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16: It's 15 degrees at 6:30. Good morning, I'm Philippa Maher. Business and union groups are awaiting a decision this morning on potential changes to the minimum wage. Nelson Scott reports.
17: The Fair Work Commission will soon determine whether 3 million low-paid workers receive a pay rise. The minimum wage is currently just under $25 an hour, equating to around $950 per week. The government says it hopes to see the number increased, but hasn't outlined a specific figure. Industry groups are calling for a rise of 3.5%, arguing business are already struggling to absorb rising costs. Unions are seeking a 6% increase to help workers handle cost of living pressures, mainly driven by the Iran war. The decision comes as budget papers predict inflation could reach as high as 5% this year. Nelson Scott, Canberra.
16: Experts are raising concerns about the number of ministerial discretions included in the government's proposed tax reforms. The Australian reports Treasurer Jim Chalmers would be able to choose which assets keep CGT discounts under the reforms. But Dr. Chalmers says ministerial discretions regularly feature in tax legislation. Emergency services are warning people in Perth and the southwest to remain on alert for hazards as the cleanup from Sunday night's storm continues. Around 12,000 properties across the regions are still waiting for power to be reconnected. Western Power is managing nearly 200 network faults, with the severe weather advice still active for parts of the metro area and the state south. Emergency and utility crews are working around the clock to secure the grid, along with downed trees and unstable roofs. A state funeral is being held today for the state's longest-serving Member of Parliament and decorated World War II veteran, Bill Graydon. Mr. Graydon served across 6 decades in both state and federal parliaments. He passed away in April, aged 105. The service is open to the public. It'll take place at St. George's Cathedral in Perth at 10 o'clock. Qantas has added 18 extra flights between Perth and Melbourne over the AFL Grand Final weekend, adding more than 3,000 seats to the route. A spokesperson says it's due to a big increase in bookings following the Dockers' winning run. It's the earliest in the season the airline has put on additional flights for footy fans. One-way fares on the additional flights begin at $776. Qantas and Jetstar say they'll keep monitoring demand and looking at adding extra capacity as finals teams are locked in. In finance, Dow Jones has closed up 46 points at 51,078. The dollar is buying 71.6 US cents and 12,791 Indonesian rupiah.
8: With the 6PR app, you have the power of 6PR in the palm of your hand. So add it to your phone now. Perth 6PR.
16: West Coast recruit and Brisbane Premiership player Brandon Stasevich says his old club have fallen in a hole, but they'll dig themselves out. Stasevich has told Sports Today the Lions have overcome a lot of challenges under coach Chris Fagan.
18: Back in Fagan and the leaders to sort of rally the boys. And yeah, I think they'll respond in due time. I don't think panic stations just yet.
16: The quarterfinals of the French Open are fast approaching after day 9 wrapped up. Craig Gabriel is there.
19: The first women's night match at Roland Garros in 3 years, and Arina Sabalenka has beaten Naomi Osaka 7-5-6-3 to reach the quarters. Having the women's night match was pretty well received, but we'll see if it once again becomes a common occurrence. They really had no choice but to put this match on centre, as it was streets ahead of anything else on the schedule. Sabalenka will next play Diana Schneider. Earlier, Matteo Berrettini, the 2022 Wimbledon finalist, reached the quarters. Craig Gabriel, Paris.
16: And Serena Williams has confirmed her return to competitive action at the age of 44. The 23-time Grand Slam singles champion hasn't played professional tennis since the US Open 4 years ago. She's been granted a wild card to play at Queen's Club in London next week and could compete at Wimbledon. That's the latest news and sport.
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4: Checking in on the roads once again. Mitchell Freeway southbound busy. Burns Beach Road, Whitfords Ave to Reed Highway. Quinana Freeway northbound heavy. Mortimer Road to Anchortel Road, as well as busy around Leach Highway. No major issues on the Graham Farmer. Still reports of a crash. Tonkin Highway southbound entry from Reed Highway eastbound in Beachborough. And a crash now. Quinana Freeway northbound at Leach Highway in Brentwood. The vehicle's in the right lane as well as the left emergency lane. Towing services already on site there. I'm Seb Clark and Perth's traffic leader, 6PR.
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16: Showers today with a top of 19. The rain less likely by early this afternoon. A possible shower still around tomorrow with 18. Then the sunshine returns. 19 for Thursday and 21 Friday and Saturday. Right now it's 15. 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
25: This is Breakfast with Millsy and Carl.
2: Hey, you know, you're talking about the ferry.
0: Yes.
2: Before the news.
0: Yes, the one that goes to Tasmania.
2: Yeah, so from Geelong to Devonport.
0: Right.
2: So you leave 6.45 in the evening, gets there at 6 a.m. in the morning, and you disembark at 6.30.
0: Right.
2: So it's an overnighter.
0: How
2: big,
0: much?
2: Big boat. I didn't check the price.
0: Right.
2: Good looking boat though.
0: Take your car, caravan, all that stuff.
2: Yeah, yep. It looks good.
0: Pretty exciting.
2: Yeah.
0: Do you believe this or not?
2: Well,
0: the dog and the cat have been dethroned as the most popular pet.
2: Oh, fish?
0: Nope.
2: Dog and a cat.
0: So a mob called Live 360 conducted this research.
2: Of course they did.
0: Of single and dual income pet parents.
2: Yeah.
0: Right? And it's no longer the dog, it's no longer the cat. What animal has replaced both the dog and the cat?
2: Well, as I said, fish?
0: No.
2: Crazy crab?
0: No.
2: Rabbit?
0: Yes.
2: Rabbit?
0: Oh, really? It is a rabbit.
2: Wow. Our friend's
0: I
2: rabbit.
0: I find that absolute crap. That the rabbit is now 87% of the pet owners that own a rabbit believe it's like a child.
2: They don't live that long.
0: And 69% are prioritizing spending their time, money and love on their rabbit over planning to have children. Some rabbit owners are admitting to buying birthday presents for their furry family, and rabbit owners also admit to changing travel plans more than cat and dog owners. One risk rabbit owners need to look at is viruses that the government are putting out there because there's too many rabbits.
2: Our friend's rabbit just died.
0: Oh, really? From a virus?
2: Yeah, it got crook. Yep, sadly. It was a big bunny, big grey one.
0: Right.
2: Light grey. They don't live that long, though.
0: Well, you keep saying that.
2: Yeah.
0: But I've never owned a rabbit. So I can't really
2: sort of eight to 10 years maybe, I reckon, you get a rabbit.
0: I think my youngest daughter might have had a rabbit once and it ran next door.
2: Yeah.
0: I never really bothered to chase it.
2: And didn't get it back.
0: Well, I couldn't want to get it back.
2: So what pets
0: house,
2: what pets have you had?
0: Well, I had a dog, Betty.
2: Yeah.
0: Which was the most loved animal I ever had.
2: I had a pet hawk.
0: You had a pet hawk?
2: Yeah.
0: Really?
2: Yeah, I climbed
0: a pet hawk.
2: Yeah, I climbed up the tree and got it out of its nest and brought it home, put it in our
0: We
2: had a bird cage. So
0: it's got to be illegal, surely.
2: I don't know. Anyway, I had it in our bird. We had a big cage on the farm.
0: Really?
2: Yeah, we had quails and parrot and galah. And anyway, so the hawk's in there. Went to footy one day, came home, and everything's like
0: decimated.
2: The hawk got its instincts,
0: and you then released the hawk.
2: Let the hawk go.
0: That's probably a good
2: but
0: idea.
2: The poor, all the other poor birds were just all deceased right. in
0: you,
2: there.
0: You would have hated rabbits.
2: It went nuts.
0: If you raced on a farm, you would have hated rabbits, wouldn't you? Like if you said to the old man, "I've got a rabbit as a pet," they'd be going, "You're kidding me, aren't you?"
2: Yeah. Well, so we had wallabies, kangaroos, you know, all right. that sort of stuff. So, yeah.
0: Well, there you go. Anyway, so that's what the youngsters are getting into: rabbits. Thank you, Father, for the rabbits.
2: So who said that?
0: Live 360.
2: Yeah, I'm calling Tish on that.
0: I am too.
2: How many people do you know have a bunny? As I said, I had one friend and that rabbit's deceased and they haven't got another bunny, right. But they... Hey,
0: go on. Are you a rabbit owner? Let's see if we can find one. 133-882. And do they live as short as Carl thinks they live?
25: Finance with Evan Lucas.
0: Well, I don't know whether 2 million people are actually watching the Fair Work Commission today as they announce the new minimum wage, but there'll be a few people hoping for an increase to the minimum wage. You rabbit lover, Evan Lucas, good morning.
5: No. No, I'm going to say something that I know will get me in trouble. The only good rabbit's a dead rabbit.
0: I can't say that. There's some rabbits little do. Kid is cuddling their rabbit as you say that.
5: Oh, they just... So Carl and I will get it. I spent a lot of time in the country and they just decimate everything.
0: Correct.
5: They're horrible things.
0: Yeah.
5: And I dispute the finding too.
0: Right.
5: Anyway, yes, today is at around about sort of 8 a.m. this morning, we'll get no understanding of what the next minimum wage jump will be. At the moment, it's $24.95 an hour, which is about $948 a week with regards to where the minimum wage sets. Businesses are calling for 3.9%. Unions are calling for above 6%. They're trying to get ahead of the expected surge that we've seen in inflation that's likely to top out at mid-fives by about July. So that's the union's argument around it. The reason it's interesting, it's not just the 2 million people that it affects. It's the fact that actually if we see from the wage price index, which also comes out tomorrow, that it's actually about 5.5 million people. It's particularly those on the minimum wage and the next two steps up. We see that coming through, that they actually use the increase from the Fair Work Commission as the negotiation for private employers about what their wage increase should be year on year. And it's been averaging about 4% for the last 3 years. That's an inflation problem. That's the question.
0: Yeah. Well, a lot of people still battling to make ends meet, but so are a lot of business owners. They've got to find the balance, don't you?
2: So 6% is what, $1.50? Yeah, and $24.95
0: is
2: $1.50
0: per hour.
2: Yeah, it's not much.
0: No, adds up over time. Better than nothing. Now, what about the RA listing race? What's happening there?
5: So we saw last night that the Anthropic Group, which is Claude for those of you who use it, have started the race and are actually now ahead of OpenAI. They have done a confidential IPO listing with the SEC. So what that means is that they've actually lodged the ability to do it, which means they're probably 3 months from actually hitting the boards. There has been this big question about who gets to go first. There's also been questions in the last 10 days. Sam Altman, who's the head of OpenAI, has actually been questioning whether or not the returns they were expecting have come to fruition yet. So not a good time to be saying that, but it looks like Anthropic is now winning the race to actually get to the boards, list first, and off it goes.
0: Big news. All right, mark it up or down.
5: Market's pointing down 0.3%. There's still some weird things going with holidays and all other bits and pieces here in this country.
0: Right, okay. Good on you, Ev. We'll talk again tomorrow. Evan Lucas there, our economic futurist. Sue's at Ardross. You're a rabbit lover, Sue. Good morning.
6: Morning. Yeah, my son got a rabbit and she's 11 years old.
0: 11? Wow. What's the rabbit's name?
6: Willow.
0: Okay, and what does Willow do?
6: It's beautiful. Actually, it's more intelligent than dogs, and they can sense everything. When you talk to them, they are listening, and they can, from the smell, they know who you are. They are beautiful animals.
0: All right. Do you let the rabbit just wander through the house? What happens?
6: Sometimes no. It depends who are we having at home. If we have too many people and kids, no, they are going to be in their own.
2: Is he well toilet trained, Sue, or?
6: Yes, they are.
0: Yeah. So you can toilet train a rabbit?
6: Yeah, you can. Yeah.
0: Okay. Oh, there you go. Well, well done. Let's hope that it continues to live for a long period of time. 11 years, that's a lot more.
6: I hope so.
0: Yeah, good on you. All right, good luck to Willow and good luck to you, Sue. So there you go. So not all rabbits die early, although some people getting confused with, rabbits. We bred rabbits to eat. So is there a difference between the wild rabbits and the rabbits that you actually consume?
2: Oh, you can eat a wild rabbit if you like. As long as it doesn't have myxomatosis or disease or anything like that.
0: Right.
2: You can work out pretty quickly whether they have disease or not.
0: Phil's going to send us photos of rabbits.
2: Yeah.
0: Yeah.
2: Of his rabbits.
0: It's like they don't have fluffy tails.
2: Well, they've got a fluffy tail.
0: I mean, you know what I mean, those.
2: What do you mean?
0: You know, the penthouse rabbits.
2: Sorry?
0: They were pets, weren't they? Weren't they rabbits? Dressed up as rabbits? The penthouse pets? They were rabbits, weren't they? The bunny ears, the bunnies.
2: The logo was a rabbit.
0: No, but the girls would walk around with bunny ears with fluffy tails.
2: Yeah. Halloween normally. Why did you go there?
0: Well, he's sending us photos.
2: You've gone from rabbits to penthouse.
0: He's sending.
2: How are you going?
0: He's sending us some photos.
2: Oh, goodness me!
0: And I'm hoping that that's not the case.
2: Sounds like you are hoping that's the case. I think we need to go to Ender. You need to lie down.
0: Anyway, how'd you go
2: from there to there?
0: Well, it's only because he's sending photos. I'm just pre-warning you. You might get something in your inbox.
2: Okay.
0: Be careful.
2: I will.
0: Right, Ender's not far away, and we'll talk about Serena Williams' comeback at the age of 44 with Brad. It's 14 to 7.
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4: Getting reports of traffic signals blacked out, Abernethy Road and Datto Road intersection in Qdale. Slow down and give way to your right there. An update on this crash in Brentwood, Kwinana Freeway northbound at Leach Highway. The vehicles are in the right lane and the left emergency lane, so allow for extra travel time if travelling through Brentwood. Towing services are there. Motorists are outside of their vehicles. Traffic is very heavy on approach back to South Street. I'm Seb Clark and Perth's traffic leader, 6PR.
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25: 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The Brady Report.
2: Time to head to the UK and Brady joins us. Morning, mate.
11: Yeah, morning, boys. Morning, everyone.
2: The government has released more than 1,000 messages relating to Peter Mandelson.
11: Yes. So, he was the Labour grandee who Keir Starmer gave the job of being Britain's ambassador to Trump's America. And then when it all came out about his friendship with Jeffrey Epstein, he was sacked. So, the investigation is ongoing. Police are looking into Mandelson's work. And what we now know is that there were an awful lot of messages flying about that Peter Mandelson was sending to various different Labour politicians. He seems to have been kind of undermining Keir Starmer, really, the Prime Minister. The standout messages for me, there's one where basically there's a big hullabaloo over giving a red cabinet minister's box to Donald Trump. They were trying to get one of these red leather boxes and have it emblazoned with President of the United States. But it couldn't be done because the people who make them only make them for actual British government ministers, and they didn't want to do it for Trump. And there's another message that I think is even more damaging, really, for the government. A senior cabinet minister messaging to say, every meeting we have, we're sitting down to figure out ways of taxing people to pay for benefits. I think that is pretty shocking.
0: Now, Royal Ascot's not far away. Are they going to be on strike on the tube?
11: Well, if the tube drivers have their way, Millsy, they will be on strike regardless of what is on, because they don't seem to care. The unions have announced at short notice that they're going out twice this week, later today and Thursday, and they've timed it to perfection. They know everyone works from home on a Friday, so Tuesdays and Thursdays are their preferred strike dates. They want more money. Most of these guys and girls are on about $120,000 Australian a year, which I think is a pretty good salary. But they're going out on strike, and it just messes it up for everyone. So the City of London effectively being held hostage by tube drivers.
0: Not good. All right, mate, you'll be back this afternoon with Jamie, and we'll talk again tomorrow.
11: We will. Have a great day, guys.
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2: G'day, Brad.
1: Morning, boys. Remember late last year, Millsy, we were talking about Serena Williams joining the anti-doping pool. We thought, what's going on here, Carl? And we sort of forecasted it was a possibility that she could be coming back. Well, it got louder over the weekend. It's got even louder overnight that she has been offered to come back in doubles at the traditional lead-up to Wimbledon at Queen's. So Serena Williams is back on the tennis circuit in a small way. I suppose playing doubles isn't the elite just yet, but you've got to figure that's got to be a stepping stone, don't you, that she wants to go on. She's won 23 Grand Slam tournaments. The last one she won was 2017, Carl. And the last time she played in a tournament of this ilk, it was in 2022 at the US Open, Millsy. So a bit of work to do, but if anybody could do it, she could, because I was just going through the history books of some of the ones that weren't, it fell flat, you know, unfortunately. My biggest one, because, Carl, you and I are big boxing fans, and Muhammad Ali came back. Remember, he was about 2 years out of the game, stepped into the ring at 38 against Larry Holmes and got stopped in the 10th round. The first time he'd ever been stopped in a fight, you know, which was, you know, crestfallen for me. And then he fought Trevor Burbick too, Millsy, and that didn't end well either. You look at Bjorn Borg, one of the greatest tennis players of all time, retired at 26. He attempted a comeback in about 1990-91. Using a wooden racket, he didn't win a game. You know, he couldn't even get past the first round.
0: Right.
1: Mark Spitz won 7 gold medals at the 72 Olympics, tried to qualify at 41 in 1992 for Barcelona, and couldn't qualify for the US team. He was well off his main times ever. And even the great Michael Schumacher, and bless him. He was 7-time world champion. He returned to Mercedes in 2010, and 3 years he failed to win a single race. So I hope it doesn't end like that, but you sense that playing doubles, Millsy, there's a little bit of a safety net there.
0: Yeah, without a doubt. I mean, if anyone could do it, as you say, she's probably capable of doing it. She was a freak as a player.
1: Yeah.
0: I'm just thinking of those that have come back at senior years and been successful. The only one that I can think of, and it's probably marginal, but Bob Simpson, when he was called
1: Captain Australia,
0: the World Series cricket, and came back
1: to Captain Australia,
0: faced some fast bowlers.
1: 40, Carl, was he? I think he was 40, wasn't he?
3: Who, Bob Simpson?
1: Pretty sure. Yeah, when he came back.
0: And who did England pull out of the, didn't they pull out someone else? Colin Cowdery?
1: Cowdery.
0: I'm sure they brought back Colin Cowdery, and he got hit and hit and hit and hit, but he stayed there for a long time.
1: Well, I suppose the only difference there is team v individual, you know. I mean, that's the thing. So you've got a little bit of a support cast, so you can sort of be sheltered, for want of a better term.
0: So,
1: you know,
0: Carl Fan Two
1: people coming out in single. Yeah.
0: Carl Fan Two Blacks that were playing tennis at the ages of how much on the Indian circuit?
3: So Rohan Bopanna, he's the oldest, oldest player to win a tournament and be world number one at 43.
0: That 43. Was, that what was about those
3: in
0: old
3: 24.
0: Blokes that were playing?
3: Yeah, so they have the ITF World Championships for the oldest older players. Right. So they, that's part of the landscape. So 102 is the oldest, Henry Young. At October 25, so last year, he competed at 102, and he played against a 97-year-old by the name of Arthur Lynch.
0: Jeez, you would have loved to watch that game. You would have loved to call that one, boys.
1: What about the rallies in those games?
0: Yeah.
1: That's for sure.
0: From one side of the court to the other.
1: Just quickly, Suryavanshi, the 15-year-old from the Rajasthan Royals, has cleaned up a triple treat for him. 72 sixes he hit in the IPL tournament. He's the first player ever, Millsy, to win the emerging player, the MVP, Borry, and the orange cap for leading the run scorer in the competition, 776, with a strike rate of 237. You know what he won, Millsy? A car.
0: Yeah.
1: He can't drive it.
0: It's amazing. Hey, you got Hazelwood, he steered them to victory.
1: He was a part of the wing team.
0: I mean, he didn't have a great tournament, but he performs well when it really counts, and he'll get another contract, I reckon.
1: Oh, yeah, absolutely. I mean, they're trying to, all of our, the Wild One and all these other blokes have fallen over a bit. You know, that's the problem. You know, it's as long as you're upright at the moment and you've got a reputation, you'll be playing for Cricket Australia at some stage.
0: Yeah, okay. All right, can't wait for the next game between Pakistan and Australia. When's that, Brad?
1: Tonight, I think.
0: Okay. All right, we'll have a look at that in more detail, I'm sure, in second edition. Thanks, Brad. Good on you. Brad Hardy there with all the sport. It's 3-7.
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12: Getting reports of this crash still in Brentwood, Kwinana Freeway northbound at Leach Highway. The vehicles are in the right lane and the left emergency lane, so allow for extra travel time as incident response and towing services are both on site. Motorists are outside of their vehicles. Traffic is heavy on approach back to South Street. Traffic signals still blacked out Abernethy Road and at our road intersection in Kewdale. Slow down and give way to your right. I'm Seb Clark, I'm Perth's traffic leader, 6PR.
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0: Rumophile time. Thanks to PWD. Get a share of over $60,000 in cash. Ring now, 133-882. What did you learn on the weekend?

0: parts of the metro area and southern parts of the state for hazards which could still be around. DFES Chief Superintendent Clint Cutchell has told Jamie Burnett the size of the area affected by the storms meant damage to property and infrastructure was inevitable.
1: The community preparedness was pretty good across the board following the Bureau of Meteorology warnings and then the DFES warnings and having a look at the emergency WA app. So people seem to be really quite well prepared, but that only goes so far and Mother Nature will do what she does.
0: The life of World War II veteran and WA's longest serving Member of Parliament, Bill Graydon, will be honoured at a state funeral today. Mr Graydon passed away in April at the age of 105. The service will be held at St George's Cathedral in Perth from 10 this morning and it will also be live streamed via the Cathedral's website. Minimum wage workers are awaiting a Fair Work Commission determination this morning on a potential pay rise next month. Unions have called for a 6% increase to the base rate, while business groups want a more modest rise. Australian Council of Trade Union Secretary Sally McManus says inflation has been outpacing wage growth for too long.
2: If you get a pay increase that's less than inflation and you're a low-wage worker, you've got no choice other than to cut back on the, you know, very essentials, things like food and things like going to the doctor.
0: Research shows early signs of artificial intelligence softening parts of the jobs market. Analysis of payroll data shows hiring has been weaker in almost all occupations at threat of being replaced by AI since 2022. Experts say the overall job market is yet to be fully disrupted by the technology. The Federal Health Minister says Australia has no plans to impose travel restrictions or quarantine requirements on countries affected by an Ebola outbreak. There are suspected cases in Italy, but two in Brazil have now returned negative tests for Ebola. Three new vaccines are being developed to address the strain of the disease currently spreading in the Democratic Republic of Congo. In finance, the Dow Jones has closed up 46 points at 51,078. The S&P 500 closed up 19 points. The Nasdaq was up 114. All three indices finishing on record highs. The dollar's buying 71.6 US cents, 61.5 euro cents, 53.2 British pence and 12,794 Indonesian rupiah.
3: With the 6PR app, you have the power of 6PR in the palm of your hand. So add it to your phone now. Perth 6PR.
0: Dockers defender Luke Ryan says they're wary of a North Melbourne ambush on Saturday afternoon in Bunbury. He's told Sports Today North will be pumped after their last kick win over the Suns and refreshed after a bye.
4: We're going to be on our game and, yeah, we're looking forward to it because, yeah, they've got stars all over the ground. It's going to be a good contest and, yeah, we're just going to make sure we start well and jam our footy down their throat for four quarters.
0: And flag mantle fever has already taken off with Qantas adding 18 extra flights between Perth and Melbourne on AFL Grand Final weekend. The airline says a massive surge in bookings following the Dockers' winning run prompted the early release of more than 3,000 additional seats. Carlton's Harry Dean has been named the AFL's Round 12 Rising Star nominee following his strong performance in the Blues' four-point win over the Cats on Friday night. The 18-year-old defender gathered a career-high 15 disposals and 7 intercept possessions. At the French Open, Aryna Sabalenka has sent Naomi Osaka packing in the fourth round. Félix Auger-Aliassime and Matteo Berrettini have had wins in the men's comp. Meanwhile, 23-time major winner Serena Williams has confirmed she's returning to the tennis tour. The 44-year-old will start by playing doubles at the Queen's Club in London later this week. That's the latest news and sport.
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7: Still getting reports of this crash in Beachboro, Tonkin Highway southbound entry from Reed Highway eastbound. The vehicles are on the left emergency lane. Traffic is heavy on approach back to Marshall Road, so drive with caution there. And reports of this crash in Brentwood, still prominent, reduced to a single lane by incident response. This is on Kwinana Freeway northbound at Leach Highway. Towing services are

0: their motorists outside of their vehicles. Traffic is heavy on approach back to South Street. I'm Seb Clark in Perth, traffic leader 6PR.
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7: A shower or two today with a top of 19. The rain less likely by early this afternoon. Then a possible shower around tomorrow with 18. And sunny days for Thursday with 19 and Friday and Saturday 21. Right now it's 15 degrees. More news at 7:30 on Perth 6PR.
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8: 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Good morning to Ollie Wood and his team today. And if you need to get into that world, if you want to take more... or get more education around AI and other digital solutions, then give Ollie and his team a call. $100 up for grabs today and only a few days now away, 26th of June, from giving away $20,000 cold hard cash. Looking forward to that.
9: Yes, indeed. So get involved. Rumourfile at 6pr.com.au or ring, as Carl says, right now on 133-882. We heard this from Sense and Sensibility a few weeks ago.
8: Rumour has it that the Northern Shire is planning to close the Northern Visitor Centre, which houses a portrait of Hugo Throssell VC and displays about the migrants that built and shaped the town, because it costs about $4,500 a month in wages.
9: Now, the Shire President, Chris Antonio, tells us that at a meeting on the 27th of May, the council agreed to a proposal to permanently relocate the visitor servicing to the Billia Court Budja Centre for Aboriginal Culture and Environment following a successful 5-month trial. The trial has demonstrated increased visitation and enhanced engagement by combining visitor services with a contemporary culturally significant tourism facility. It has also reflected changing visitor behaviours, with more people accessing information online, and addressed staff safety considerations associated with operating across multiple sites. Importantly, visitor servicing will continue to be provided by the Shire. This proposal relates only to its location. The Shire has undertaken consultation with key stakeholders and will continue to work closely with those directly impacted. Careful consideration will be given to preserving and appropriately rehoming all items of significance currently housed in the visitor centre, as well as exploring future uses for the space. So that is the Throssell statue they're referring to. Hopefully it goes to the right locality.
8: Perfect. Ghost Town has been in touch with us. Rumour has it that the Premier keeps complaining about a housing shortage, yet 156 Oden Road in Innaloo has been sitting completely finished for over 3 months. Not a single tenant in sight. We've been seeing some pictures of it too. That looks awesome. 18, brand spanking new, almost penthouse quality. In fact, I reckon they look like they are penthouse quality. Handed over to the state government, and yet they are still sitting empty, where people are desperate for homes. How can that be so?
9: I don't know.
8: Three months ago.
9: Well, I don't know what would take so long.
8: Well, why would it take so long? Is it red tape? I mean, what are they doing? Why, look at those joints.
9: They're beautiful. I agree with you. They're great. They look fantastic. There must be a reason. We'll find out. What a load of rubbish. Bullsbrook Recycling Centre is only open Thursday to Sunday each week. Rumour has it that overnight on Saturday night, a tree branch fell across the main entrance road. In the good old days, you would just drag the branch to the side and open as usual. But not these days. The centre was not open on Sunday as the driveway was blocked. You'd think they'd have a chainsaw or the ability.
8: Well, it sounds like some people from the SES did, because we had that lovely lady who rang and, thanked
0: the guys that chopped up the branch. Remember how it fell in her place?
9: The only thing, we'll ask the question, Swan, I think's the shire out there, we'll ask the question, was it unsafe to go into the facility because of the storm that was approaching on Sunday? That's the only reason. Surely they would have unblocked the road if they could.
0: Okay. It was a pretty big branch. The big picture. A rumour has it that a certain Perth mayor has suddenly gone camera shy. Word is they've requested the live stream cameras for council meetings be permanently zoomed out rather than zoomed in. So, didn't like the close-ups or?
9: I saw the close-up of what it used to look like and I've seen the new vision and it's certainly different. Maybe they want to encompass those that are actually in attendance.
0: Do you actually need to see them though? You only need to hear, don't you?
9: I'd like to think I think you can tell a lot by the non-verbals. By looking at faces and expressions when someone does talk sometimes.
0: Okay.
9: Bowser Wowser, rumour has it that a certain petrol station north of the river has been pulling his cheeky stunt during peak hour rush. Rumour has it they're slapping out of service stickers on the standard unleaded pumps to force desperate commuters into buying the pricey premium stuff. Talk about fueling a crisis. I doubt whether anyone would do that. Would they do that? Surely not.
0: That's the accusation.
9: Well, and then the accusation would be out of service stickers are then removed.
0: Where is this north of the river?
9: We have a name.
0: Well,
9: we'll follow it up. Details.
0: Wheels of Gold. Rumour has it that the RAC members becoming gold members when they reach 50 years. I got a gold card, a keychain in post to mark 50 years since 1976.
9: So I'm assuming they are 50 years as a member of the RAC.
0: Yeah, because that's different to gold members because my other half's a gold member.
9: And she's not even 50.
0: No. Well, she is, but hasn't been a member for 50 years though.
9: Easy Rider. Rumour has it that someone is renting out their scooter. Yep, you heard that right. 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It's a brand new and the bargain price of $50 a week plus a $100 bond. You can rent it out, but there is a minimum rent for 2 months. So it wouldn't be cheaper just to buy your own. And there it is. There's the ad. Quite right. Yeah,
0: but I'm also willing to sell it as I haven't used it and don't really need it anymore. It's brand new.
9: Maybe it's a purchase to buy scheme. I don't know. If you can add to any of our rumours, get involved.
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9: On the housing, I've heard the public housing has around 10% sitting idle. That's 3,000 public dwellings. The Minister, Kerry, should do less announcement and activate public properties idle and the government properties that could be converted quickly to housing, says Joe.
0: So who would we contact to find out why that property, which is completed and ready, has been sitting vacant for 3 months?
9: And it's definitely in the hands of the government.
0: Yes.
9: So they've transferred, it was built privately, was it, and given to the government, or did the government build it?
0: No, it's a government building.
9: Right.
0: Built by, obviously the builders, those that were employed to build it.
9: Yeah.
0: But why would it be sitting, if the keys are handed to the government?
9: No idea.
0: Why is it sitting vacant 3 months after it's been completed? It seriously doesn't make any sense.
9: It beggars belief, I agree. If your dog went missing, how much would you be prepared to pay as a reward for
0: nothing.
9: Its return? Come on, Carl.
11: We've seen pictures nothing. Of you, Carl.
9: Come on, I've seen snuggled up on the couch. Yeah.
0: Nothing. Why would you, why do you need
9: you
0: to pay?
9: You desperately want the dog back in your fold. How much would you be prepared
0: nothing.
9: To pay?
0: Nothing. No, you just put it out there. Why do you have to pay? Like, Seb, people do it on Facebook
9: you've got
0: every
9: the
0: day.
9: Greyhound. How much would you be prepared
11: probably
9: to pay?
11: Probably 300.
9: $300.
11: Yeah.
9: Try $20,000.
0: No. For what?
9: There's a $20,000 reward for the return of a dog. And
0: wow.
9: What they've gone through in order to find this dog, the dog must be super special because they've watched security footage for hours and hours and hours from all around the suburb, no sign of the dog. So we're going to find out exactly whether we can help find this dog and share in the $20,000 reward. 133-882 if you've seen a dog missing.
0: Is it in Perth?
9: Yeah.
0: Really?
9: Yeah, it's coming up next.
6: 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Almost at your destination? Got to get on with your day. 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
12: Good news is crash cleared from Brentwood, Kwinana Freeway northbound at Leach Highway. Although traffic is heavy on approach back past Farrington Road still. Expect that to take some time to clear up. Traffic signals blacked out. Abernethy Road and Dadow Road intersection in Kewdale. Slow down and give way to your right there. And a crash Duncan Highway southbound entry from Reed Highway eastbound in Beach
0: Greensborough, still prominent. The vehicle in the left emergency lane, drive with some caution there. I'm Seb Clark, I'm Perth's traffic leader, 6PR.
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8: Okay, Millsy, it's 18 after 7. Good morning. Nice to have your company, everyone. 15 degrees right now, 19 and a little bit of rain about today.
9: I'll tell you what, when you love any object or anything, it's very heartbreaking when it just disappears. And that happened in December, late December, where little Frankie Franklin, the convertible, disappeared. And they've done unbelievable things to try and find Franklin and bring Frankie home. And now they're offering a $20,000 reward. Now, the owner's too distraught to talk to us, but Mark Ramsden is a family friend of Frankie. Good morning, Mark.
21: Hi, guys. Thanks for having me on the show.
9: No worries. Tell us what they've done in order to find this dog.
21: Well, when it first happened back in December, Sky, which is the mother of one of the owners and myself, we became the voice of Franklin. And we started off doing a flyer drop. We went all around Brabham. I think we did about 400 houses, putting out a flyer, people to check their CCTV footage. And, if anybody had seen him, we put up lots of posters. Then we started putting it on social media, of course, and created his own Facebook page. And we canvassed all the people in the street. We were lucky enough to get some CCTV footage from across the neighbor, from the neighbor across the road. And there was about 80 hours worth of that from when he was last seen. And we went through it all. And because that was the thing we were worried about, of course, him escaping when the owners had the garage door open or the front door or whatever.
9: Yep.
21: But with going through all that, we covered most of it, all of it basically, and covers most of the time. And he never escaped. And the only period that the owners thought that he was missing was at that time on the 28th of December when they went out in the afternoon at 2:30 till 1 o'clock in the morning. And we have footage of all that time, and he definitely never got out at that time. So we can only think
9: No one rocked up at that time. There was no unusual car movements
21: Not really. There was only at one stage it was, but this was just the neighbors coming home at one stage at about 8:30 in the evening. They pulled up in front of the house, but reversed back into the area next door. And then they were there for a little while and then they went out. But that was the only thing that was any, there was no other cars. Cars went by, but there was no other,
9: movement
21: or anything like that. And as I said, we could see the front door, the back, this big back gate, which is very high, which it was always kept locked anyway, and the garage, and he never got out that. So we can only think someone came over one of the back fences and took him.
9: Wow, that's right. So
8: what sort of dog are we talking?
21: It's a male Cavoodle. He's about 18 months old. I got to meet him about a year ago, and I kind of look after him when they're busy working, and we become really, really best friends. And he's got such a wonderful personality. But, he has a few traits that he has. Is when we last saw him, he had his tail was very bushy, but he has a wry mouth. So he has an underbite, and one of his incisors hasn't developed correctly in his mouth. So that's kind of what to go on. But he was just, average-sized male Cavoodle.
8: Chipped? Chipped? The dog chipped?
21: Yes, microchipped, yes. Right. The only thing is he's unsterilized, and so we're really worried about that he might have been taken because, of course, the value of the Cavoodles is so high.
8: Have they checked all the vets? By any chance?
21: I should have mentioned that. We've done all the vets. Yeah. We've done all the pounds. We've done everything we can. And we've left all the details and everything and to get back to us. But that's the thing. We've really not had much. We've had people send us photos of dogs, and that. But no, nothing that we could. Of course, it wasn't Franklin, and nothing that we can go on. It's like he's just disappeared into thin air.
9: It's incredible, really. And if I yelled at Frankie or Franklin, would he respond to that?
21: Yes. He is very friendly. I can imagine he was petrified when he was taken, but he's very friendly with everyone, and so he had no problems.
9: So 20 grand is not a sneeze. I mean, 20 grand's a lot of money. Where's that money coming from?
21: Absolutely. Actually, it's coming from myself, but I thought with that amount, we started at about 5,000 and I've incremented, and I was hoping that someone would be something that would, even if someone had the dog for breeding or something like that, that amount of money, they would just, there's no questions asked, just return him. Right. We thought we'd get some sort of response. Not one person. Nobody's come.
9: You must really love the dog, though. I mean, it's not even your dog. Oh. You're prepared to put 20 grand on. You must have formed a big bond.
21: Oh, yeah. Well, he was, as I said, he was like my best friend. We became inseparable. I'm sure he would do the same thing for me. I think that he would do the same thing for me. And I just feel so sad that he, and especially for the family. I mean, he belonged to their son, their 5-year-old son in Aston, and that he really misses him. And I know the rest of the family do, but I've formed such a bond with him that I really, really would love to have him back. I'd love to have family get him back. So the
9: colour of him, I've got just two different colours here. I've got a chocolate brown and a kind of like a beige. What kind of colour is he?
21: I should have mentioned that. Yeah, the only thing that has changed is we know over the last year, well, after I met him, that he started off as a reddish colour, deep red colour, and he's gone brighter and brighter. So he's more, not whitish, but he's very light now. His fur is very light colour.
9: All right, so what would, if I was yelling out a name, would I be yelling out Franklin or Frankie?
21: Frankie, more likely. Frankie, okay. More likely, because we call him that most of the time.
9: Mark, I admire the fact that you must really, really love this dog, and obviously the owners do as well. And to put 20 grand of your own money up, hopefully someone knows where Frankie is. The best way they can do is look up on Facebook, Bring Frankie Home, particularly if you're in the Brabham area and maybe know something about someone scaling a fence in the wee small hours and knocking off little Frankie. Hopefully you'll find him. Mark, let us know if you do.
21: Much appreciated, yes. And the more we can get it into the media and everything, because all these other dogs that have disappeared over east and that, being in the media and everything seemed to help. They got they were returned. So,
9: Good on you, mate. Good luck,
21: All right. Thanks very much for your time.
9: There we go. There's Mark Ramsden there, family friend, and doesn't even own Frankie, but is prepared to put 20,000 of his own money up. I mean, if I lost my dog, car, would you put 20 grand of your money up to get...
1: No.
9: But you've had a close bond.
1: With your dog?
9: Yeah.
1: I mean, met your dog. Yeah, you don't even have a dog, do you?
9: I love
1: you
9: don't
1: have one in
9: can
1: the
9: you
1: apartment.
9: Give me 20 grand though and I'll see if I can find it?
1: No, but it is a lot of money.
9: 20 grand?
1: Yeah. But, I mean, you would hope that the dog would be found. But it'd be interesting, you know, given that it is has a registered microchip.
9: Yep.
1: I mean, are those things not detectable?
9: Well, you've got to be able to get the dog for a start and then scan it. So if the dog is being held captive.
1: Yeah, that's what I mean. Like, but you would have thought if someone took it 6 months ago, what, they're not taking it to never take it to a vet? Like who's, who's trimming its nails and things like that?
9: I don't think they scan them when they go to the vet, do they?
1: Don't know. That was just a question I asked.
9: I think they only scan them when they might appear at a pound or something like that.
1: Yeah.
9: Well, you need to verify them for breeding purposes. But, look, if you stole a dog, I doubt whether you'd say, can you scan this dog just to see who owns it? So, yeah.
1: Don't you have to prove ownership?
9: If you took your dog to the vet today and you bring a dog in, you don't have to prove that you're the owner. Sure, you just say, what's wrong with the dog? Yeah.
1: Don't know. I think you do. Anyway, 20K, that's a lot of money.
9: Yeah, look at him there, mate. There he is in bed with him.
1: Yeah, beautiful picture. Did someone just write, Carl. Yeah, they do scan it.
9: Oh, no, that's Carl with your dog. Well, that's an awful
1: show. Why's he got me clothes off? That's a bit weird, isn't it?
9: What are you doing with the dog? That's a bigger question. 27 past 7.
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22: Reports of a breakdown in Wattle Grove, Tonkin Highway northbound at Howell Road. The left lane closed by the incident response team. Traffic is still on approach, so exercise caution there. A breakdown in Atwell as well. Quinana Freeway southbound before Russell Road. The vehicle in the left emergency lane. No major traffic delays, but drive safely as the vehicle is on a bend. And a reminder, with traffic signals blacked out in Kewdale, various intersections are affected. Slow down and give way to your right. I'm Seb Clark on Perth Traffic Leader 6PR.
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1: 20 for 20,000.
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28: It's 15 degrees at 7:30. Good morning, I'm Philippa Maher.
3: Almost 3 million workers will find out shortly if they are to get a pay rise. Federal politics reporter Nelson Scott reports.
4: The minimum wage is currently around $950 a week. The Fair Work Commission will shortly reveal whether Australia's lowest paid employees receive a pay bump. Unions are calling for a 6.5% increase, while business groups are requesting about half that. Treasurer Jim Chalmers says he also hopes the rate will be lifted, but won't say by how much.
5: Minimum wage workers and award workers need and deserve a decent pay rise.
4: But the opposition's Matt Canavan says in order to really help workers, rising living costs need to be addressed.
6: Whatever the commission lands at is going to be eaten up by Labor's massive inflation.
4: The decision will be announced at 10 o'clock Eastern. Nelson Scott, Canberra.
3: Western Power crews are still working to restore almost 200 storm-related network outages across Perth and the southwest, affecting around 12,000 customers. There's still a storm advice in place for parts of Perth and the southwest as the clean-up from Sunday night's severe weather continues. Emergency services are advising everyone to be cautious of unstable hazards, including roofs, trees and power lines. A state funeral is being held this morning for the state's longest-serving Member of Parliament. Decorated World War II veteran Bill Graydon died in April at the age of 105. He served across six decades in both state and federal parliaments. The service is open to the public. It will take place at St George's Cathedral in Perth at 10 o'clock and will also be live-streamed. The consumer watchdog is issuing takedown notices to four online retailers due to the sale of toys and games with potentially deadly high-powered magnets. The ACCC is warning the small magnets are included in magnetic chess or magnetic battle chess games. Amazon, eBay, Kogan and Frugo have all committed to act. A major milestone has been reached with Australia's population now sitting at 28 million people. Taking births, deaths, migration and departures into account, the country is gaining one new person every 75 seconds. McCrindle research demographer Mark McCrindle says migration is the main driver of the boom.
7: We've got the lowest birth rate that we've seen, and so we're leaning more and more. Almost three quarters of our population increases migration. Two-fifths of the population are in two cities, Sydney and Melbourne.
3: In finance, the Dow Jones closed up 46 points at 51,078. The dollar's buying 71.6 US cents and 12,796 Indonesian rupiah.
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3: Dockers defender Luke Ryan says Saturday's win over Brisbane was Fremantle's best performance of the season. He's told Sports Today coach Justin Longmuir wants sustained effort from go to woe and they came close.
11: KO actually right on the board. We had 120 minutes as a target. We actually wrote 105, so we're getting there. But that's credit to Brisbane in the last quarter. They just rolled the dice and they got on the outside and destroyed us. But, well, we did do enough in the first three and a bit quarters.
3: Serena Williams has confirmed she's returning to the tennis tour nearly 4 years after retiring. Craig Gabriel reports.
27: Last November, Serena applied to return to the anti-doping program, which is necessary to play the tour, and ever since has stringently denied that she was planning a comeback. Last week, the discussions resurfaced, and now there is official confirmation. She will start by playing doubles at Queen's Club in London next week. She's always said she regrets not breaking Margaret Court's record of 24 majors. When she stopped, she was on 23. Her last match was at the 2022 US Open when she lost to Ayla Tomljanovic. Craig Gabriel, Paris.
3: That's the latest news and sport.
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22: Getting reports of a crash in Bateman, Kwinana Freeway northbound before Leach Highway. The right lane is partially blocked. Traffic is heavy on approach as a result, so allow for extra travel time if going through Bateman this morning. A breakdown in Atwell, Kwinana Freeway southbound before Russell Road. The vehicle in the left emergency lane. No major traffic delays, but drive safely as the vehicle is on a bend. I'm Seb Clark, I'm Perth's traffic leader, 6PR.
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17: A shower or two today, heading for 19. The rain less likely by early this afternoon. A possible shower still around tomorrow as well with 18. Then the sunshine returns for Thursday with 19 and Friday 21 and Saturday 22. A shower or two again for Sunday with 21 and more showers Monday 19. Right now we have 15 degrees. More news at 8 o'clock on Perth 6PR.
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9: All right, let's go to South Perth. Try give away $1,000. Thanks to our good friends at Tyre Power. It's Big Ed. G'day, Ed.
19: How's it going?
9: Good, mate. How was your weekend?
19: Yeah, not too bad. Was that the footy?
9: Ah, very good. Which one? The Eagles?
19: Eagles.
9: Okay. Yeah, there's some good games yesterday.
1: Which footy? Oh, yeah. Well, what about that? Two upsets.
9: Yeah.
1: The East from Adelaide won West both. West Perth won.
9: Now, you've got to get 10 out of 10 to win a grand, but I reckon you could do this, Ed. Are you smart?
19: You sound smart.
9: 50-50. Okay, 50-50. All right, well, be smart today. Here's Carl. Good luck.
1: All right, Ed, time starts after this question. A variable that doesn't change when other variables are altered is known as a what? What's the top number of a fraction called?
19: Pass.
1: What's the last name of Bruce Willis's character in Die Hard?
19: Pass.
1: In chess, what direction can a bishop move?
19: On an angle.
1: In Romeo and Juliet, what family is Juliet from?
19: Pass.
1: Globe and Jerusalem are types of which vegetable?
19: Lettuce.
1: If I handball a football to Millsy, what's that called?
19: A pass.
1: How many legs do spiders have?
19: 8.
1: What is the nickname of the Australian men's wheelchair basketball team? Who performed at the first music concert event at Optus Stadium?
9: Ed, who?
19: Sheeran.
9: Yay! You did well. You did really, really well. Particularly late. Not so well early. Tough one. The first one. I think you lost your confidence because of it. A variable that doesn't change when other variables are altered is known as the what? It's the controlled variable is what you needed. Yeah. The top of a fraction, the denominator's on the bottom, the numerator's on the top. You noted that one. Bruce Willis's character in Die Hard. If you knew that, that's pretty good going. McClane. McClane.
19: Yeah.
9: Now you said, in what direction can a bishop move in chess? You said on an angle. We'll accept that because it's diagonally and that is on an angle. Good work. Romeo and Juliet. I'll give you a clue. It's either Montague or Capulet.
19: Montague.
9: Oh, I should have gone Capulet, unfortunately. Not your day today. When you went Globe in Jerusalem, you were going, ah, like that. I wish you would continue and said, ah, to choke. Because that's the answer.
19: Yeah, okay.
9: Well done.
19: Yeah, yeah.
9: What do you do when you handball a ball? It is a pass. We'll give you that one. Good one. There's one, right. Yeah. Excellent. The Rollers is the Australian men's wheelchair champion team, Rollers. And Ed Sheeran was right as well. I'll tell you what, with a Tuesday loading, you've finished up with $40, mate. Good on you.
19: Thanks, guys.
9: Thanks, cheers. Ed. Well done. Now, just back to the missing dog and the 20 grand, right?
19: Yes.
9: You said, and I went, oh, really? Well, you do. Apparently, when you go to the vet, they will scan for the tag, and most do for dogs and cats. Although, Tracy, who's a great lover of dogs, said you've got to be wary of the fact, I don't know if you're aware of this, Carl, but Western Australian pet owners whose dogs are registered with HomeSafe ID database must re-register their details with a new approved provider. 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Options include the Australasian Animal Registry, the AAR, the Central Animal Records, the CAR, and the Global Micro Animal Register PetSafe. There are some of the options that you've got. So there you go.
1: Yeah, so just going back to Frankie, I mean, who's clipping his nails? So if December, it's now June, 6 months?
9: Yeah, mate, I don't know. I just hope that someone's caring and loving him, but terrible. And when someone's prepared to offer 20 grand, you know that they really do love that dog. I found this amazing because you know how they said we want kids to stay at school longer, and I've always thought there's some kids that school doesn't suit and they went off and did a trade or they went and did something else with their life. But figures are still showing that almost 20% of students still don't finish school, Carl. They don't finish school, despite the fact that they've extended the time that you can actually, when you can leave school. Because you remember when you used to get to 15, you could leave school, providing you went and did, you didn't know, not even providing, you could leave school at 15. These days, if you want to leave to get on an apprenticeship, you've got to get approval and all that kind of stuff. And you can do it through the school as well. But almost 20% of students didn't finish school. Now, I don't think finishing school is the be-all and end-all. It probably gives you a better opportunity if you do study at school as long as you can. But I'd love to know how old you were when you finished school. And it's all changed in recent times because some kids don't finish school until they're 18 because of the change in intake years, et cetera. But can we find people that left school? How low can we go, do you reckon?
1: What, as in when people left school?
9: Yeah.
1: Oh, well, you're probably 12.
9: I reckon 12's about right. I reckon my mum left school at 12.
1: Yeah.
9: And she would have been a sensational student because she was a great reader and she loved to find out stuff, but she had to go because of a family situation at the time. So I think it was about 12 when mum finished school. But are there any other examples? How old were you when you finished school?
1: How old did you, 12?
9: So you were 17?
1: Yep.
9: Seb?
0: 17, but I didn't do year 12.
9: You didn't do it?
0: No.
9: Okay, so you left at the end
0: year
9: of...
0: Year 11, end of year 11.
1: And then what did you do?
9: So the rules were you had to be 17 to leave. What are the rules these days?
0: Yeah, I think it was 17.
9: 17, whereas I used to be 15 when I was a kid. Right. You could leave at 15.
1: Yeah,
9: and my
1: can.
9: Best mate, my best
1: You still
9: mate,
1: can leave at 15.
9: I think you have to be able to prove that you're doing something.
1: Nah.
9: No?
1: Why?
9: Well, I mean, my best mate, he left school at 15 and he went and worked in a bank. He got a job in a bank at 15 years of age.
1: Mm.
9: And he was the first one to have a car, the first one to really, you know, do stuff that we had to wait because he had some coin in order to do it. But I'd be keen to hear from anyone that didn't finish school with all the rest of the pack. They left early or maybe they extended. Some people may not have finished school until they were 21. We've got the Exchange Hotel up for grabs today, which is a wonderful opportunity for you to win. 133-882. Can we find anyone that finished school before 15 years of age or 15 years and younger? And did it have any impact on your life?
1: There'd be a lot of older people out there that would have finished school probably a lot younger.
9: Like if you asked my, if you asked my mum, she would have loved to have continued school, but it wasn't practical for her to do that. So you might have an opinion on whether it was good for you or bad for you. Some people couldn't wait to get out of school because school doesn't suit every individual. Some people just don't conform. The Exchange Hotel is worthy of winning. So why don't you get on the phone and give us a call? 133-882. Have you been to the Exchange lately, Carl?
1: I haven't been to the Exchange, no, but I've seen pictures of it. It looks beautiful.
9: It is.
1: And it's in a lovely spot right down there on the river, right on the Murray. And
9: overlooking the Murray,
1: landscape. Yeah, the new landscape gardens come out the back. You can short stroll to the bridge where you can go and take some nice pics. Beautiful little spot.
9: And have a look online, exchangehotel.com.au. That's what you're in the running to win today. A nice voucher to go there and enjoy. We'll take a break. We'll come back with your calls right after this.
2: traffic. Got something you want to say? You're in the right place. This is Perth 6PR. Give us a call on 133 882.
22: Some good news. Traffic signals restored in Kewdale and Forestfield, all travelling well through there. Now, a breakdown in Atwell, still prominent. Kwinana Freeway, southbound before Russell Road. The vehicle in the left emergency lane. No major traffic delays, but drive safely as the vehicle is on a bend. And a crash in Beachborough, still prominent. Tonkin Highway, southbound entry from Reed Highway. The vehicles are in the left emergency lane. Traffic is heavy on approach back to Marshall Road, so drive with caution. I'm Seb Clark. I'm Perth's traffic leader, 6PR.
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26: 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That scratchy throat though, that could be something worse.
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1: It is 12 to 8 and we've got plenty of people who have run through. So what age did you leave school? Joanne's going to kick us off out there in Melville. G'day, Jo.
30: Good morning. Happy Tuesday. How are you going?
1: Really good. Thanks, Joanne. How old were you when you left school? Good.
30: Well, I was 15, I was in year 10, and back in year 10, we did work experience for 2 weeks. So I got a 2-week work experience as a hairdresser, so I did my hairdressing for 2 weeks and then decided I wanted to be a hairdresser, and they offered me an apprenticeship.
1: Oh, well done. Did you stay in the trade?
30: I did about 3.5 years and then I had about 6 months left to go and I sort of got a bit of an itch to do childcare. So I ended up being a childcare worker.
1: Okay. And school just wasn't for you, Joanne? You didn't want to stay any longer or just wanted to be a hairdresser?
30: Well, I wanted to be a hairdresser, but I sort of got into a bit of a rut with the salon that I was doing my apprenticeship in. I did try to go to night school to finish it off, but I just, you know, wanted to go down in this different avenue.
9: Yeah, very hard. So. Good on you. Well done. Anyway, it sounds like you've had a good life.
30: Thank you.
9: Good on you.
30: I have. Thank you.
9: Thanks, Joe. Good on you. Very happy. Joe, Anthony's at Quinn's Rock.
3: G'day, Anthony.
4: Yeah, good day, guys. How you going?
9: Very good, mate. When did you leave school? What age?
4: 15 on the dot, mate. Right on the dot. left and did an apprenticeship in cabinet making. 34 years later, still in the trade, and had 4 properties under my belt by 40.
9: Oh, well done, brother. Good did man. You hate school?
4: Yeah, couldn't stand it. Didn't like it at all.
9: Wasn't for you.
1: But yeah. See, some people are built to work with their hands, and that obviously sounds like you, Anthony, yeah?
4: Yeah, just couldn't stand it. Couldn't stand school. Hated structure.
9: Yep.
4: Didn't like it.
9: Right. Have you changed as you got older or not? You still like that?
4: Nah, still hate it.
9: Okay. Fair enough. Good on you.
1: Well, but he's worked hard and he's got ahead, which is nice. So let's go to Lynn.
9: Yeah, she's at Sanagra. Morning, Lynn.
5: Oh, morning, fellas. Look, I left school when I was 14.
9: Wow.
5: And got a job, mind you, put it this way, all I'll say is I'm over 69.
9: Yeah.
5: Got a job 2 weeks after that. I do have dyslexia and a few other problems. You know, I've got problems. But I've been responsible for a lot of, big responsibilities and stuff. Just don't get me to fill out a form, okay?
9: Yeah, okay. Well, there you go. That maybe school would have been different if they would have identified that a bit earlier. Lenny, thanks for that.
1: Glenn?
9: And Joondalup, morning.
6: Morning, guys. How you doing?
9: Good. Can you knock 14 off?
6: I was actually 14 when I left.
9: Wow.
6: I did a bit of schooling here up to year 8, and then I left to start schooling in the UK at year 9. But like some of the other callers, the discipline side of things just wasn't for me.
9: Yep.
6: So I used to complain to my mum and dad all the time, and they said, well, if you can get a job, you can leave school. So there was a local bakery down the road that was taking people. I went down there after school, applied. They took me on straight away. I left school the following day.
9: Oh, that's brilliant, Glenn. Good on you.
6: Had a full-time job for 4 years.
9: Good on you, mate. Well done. Well, you know, so that's school's not for everyone. Phil, we'll get to you after the news if we can, because we're going to talk some sport with Brad.
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1: Morning, Brad.
7: Morning, Cal. You know, I only went to school to eat my lunch, so that was fun.
9: You had a good lunch too, they tell me.
7: Yeah, I did. I enjoyed recess too, Mills. I've got to admit. Now, there's a headache approaching for the AFL boys. It's a long way out, and things can change, as we know. But on its current trajectory, you know, we expect Fremantle and Sydney to finish 1-2 in either order, and that would mean they would have qualifying finals, Cal, and you'd be calling one over there and all of that sort of stuff. Now, they'd be at this stage playing either Geelong or Hawthorn. Now, if both of those clubs win, Millsy, what does that mean? Well, it means semi-finals at the MCG, Friday, Saturday, second week, September. We know that they've got the NFL on the Friday. They're confident that they could turn around and do one Carl in 24 hours, but what about the other one? Where does that play? And, of course, Geelong could figure in that, if that was the way it worked out, Millsy. They want to play it at GMHBA. The AFL said, no, not happening, but you can play a game at NG if it involves the Giants, etc. Yeah, so they're flapping their wings already, the Cats. Well, they haven't got wings, they've got paws. So, you know, it's going to be interesting. As I say, it's a long way to go just yet. They're talking about having it at Marvel, because Marvel holds 54, Carl, as you know, and the Cattery only holds 40, Millsy. So, yeah, could be someone's going to have their nose out of joint September.
9: Freo or Sydney will host a preliminary final, without a doubt. One of them will, at least, if not both.
7: Yeah, exactly. That's what I'm saying. So if they both win their first qualifying final, that means that those two semis are meant to be, at the current status, because they're both Melbourne-based clubs, would be in the MCG. And the Cats are already licking their paws, getting a little bit angry about that. Now, we spoke about the second game tonight between Pakistan and Australia. Carl, need you fly you over. I know you're good at two up. We need to win the toss, Millsy. It just tells you that the team batting first at Gaddafi Stadium in Lahore has a really, really good winning advantage. Average first innings score to bat is 252. Average second innings is about 218. Now, we know we only made 200 the other day, so we have to improve there. The only thing I could find out for you, Millsy, is to maybe the possible changes. Liam Scott, the South Australian, the all-rounder, looks very likely to play. Maybe at Sanger's expense. I'm not sure exactly where they're going to go with that. And Cooper Connolly's a bit of a wider chance too, Carl. So, you know, because they've been bowled out by spin. They lost 8 wickets to spin, and maybe they want to go a little bit more. But we've got to get blokes like Green and Labuschagne and co, you know, getting them amongst the runs. If they don't get amongst the runs, we're going to be choking and spluttering again, I would have thought.
1: Who's going to be captain? Is it Josh again?
7: Inglis does it again.
1: And
7: yeah,
1: Kerry played the other night.
7: Yeah, well, he played all right the other night. And Renshaw and Short were the ones that got us out of the mire. They got us to 200, you know. So, they've all got to play a lot better than they have. But Inglis, Labuschagne, Green in particular missed out. You'd think they'll probably roll with them. But as I say, the only one that looks likely to come in at this stage is Liam Scott and an outside chance, Cooper Connolly.
1: Fair enough. For some homework for tomorrow, Live Golf. Mm-hmm. Can you just dig a bit more into your contacts? I know you've got great contacts in golf. I heard an announcement is imminent, so if you can find that out, that'd be great.
7: I'll do that for you, Millsy.
1: 100%. Thank you, Brad. Good on you. We'll talk again tomorrow. It's 3 to 8.
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22: Taking a look at the majors now, Mitchell and Kwinana Freeway southbound, busy Burns Beach Road, Ocean Reef Road exit, Whippets Ave to Vincent Street, Narrows Bridge to Millpoint Road and Anchortel Road, Kwinana Freeway northbound, heavy in Mortimer Road, Anchortel Road to Rolly Road, Berrigan Drive to Canning Highway. No delays in the Graham Farmer, the tunnel moving well in both directions. Still reports of this crash, Tonkin Highway, southbound entry from Reed Highway, eastbound in Beachborough. The vehicles are on the left emergency lane, traffic heavy on approach back to Marshall Road. I'm Seb Clark, I'm Perth's traffic leader, 6PR.
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2: It's 15 degrees at 8 o'clock. Good morning, I'm Philippa Maher. A state funeral is being held today for the state's longest-serving Member of Parliament and decorated World War II veteran, Bill Graydon. Mr Graydon served across six decades in both state and federal parliaments. He passed away in April, aged 105. The service is open to the public and will take place.